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7: It is the Jesse Kelly Show, final hour of the Jesse Kelly Show on a wonderful Friday. But we shall return on Monday to Medal of Honor Monday and all kinds of other things. So, look, we're all over the map this hour. We have to talk about everything from how many illegals there are. What's it look like if the commies take over? Some guy thinks man hugs are gay. We'll talk about refining oil, Mexican gang leaders, all that and more still to come in the final hour of the Jesse Kelly Show. Dr. Kelly, this guy says, I'm creeped out on man hugs. I think they're gay. How do I stop them before they start? Is a stop sign hard out okay? Listen, stop sign hand out, I think is what he was trying to say. Okay. No. The stop sign is not okay. Now, I have to explain my bias beforehand. First of all, I am a hugger. I hug family members, close friends. But when I run into a Marine buddy from long ago, we hug. Sometimes it's the dude, you know, grab his hand, shake his hand, and then hug. But I am a hugger. I like hugging. Right? If it's a chick, you usually got to give the side hug, right, to be respectful. But I'm a hugger. Now, I'm not going to hug you if I run into you in public. But you know what else I can't do? Or what I won't like? If I reach my hand out to shake your hand, and I will, and you give me the fist, fist bump it. That's such a turnoff. Unless there's some kind of an explanation of, hey, I've got an infection on my hand, or something like that. Unless there's that, there better be an explanation. If I reach out to shake your hand and I get the, I don't have my hand sanitizer fist bump, it's not going to land well. I'm sorry to tell you, the same thing applies to hugging. But it's Ask Dr. Jesse Friday, so I realize you asked for a solution, and here it is. You need to establish dominance, and you have to be the first one who offers the physical greeting. If the hug Is that bothersome to you? If you don't want to turn into Pete Buttigieg, you need to get your hand stuck out before they start the hug lean in. Because nobody, well, I shouldn't say nobody. Rarely are you going to find the person who dismisses the handshake and goes in for the hug anyway. Establish dominance. Think about it like the airline seat, the armrest in the airline. You need to get seated first, and you need to dominate that armrest first. That will establish it for the rest of the flight. Hey, Jesse, I was listening to the show yesterday, and I was wondering where 107 million number comes from. I was thinking it was way more than reported, but I'm interested in that specific number. I got that number from Greg Bovino. Now, I should rewind a little bit. Remember, I ran for Congress. I ran for Congress a long time ago, right? I ran for Congress, and I lost. I lost. All right. Now, after losing my congressional run, I gathered some knowledge, if you will. And I got to know a bunch of people as I was running for Congress. I got to know a lot of Border Patrol people because my congressional district was down on the border. Right? Back then, this is 2008, 2009. Back then, I had Border Patrol guys telling me, in no uncertain terms, that the number was 40, 50 million, well north of it. That's back then. Okay, that's a quarter century ago. Let's add in the, we don't know the number, the 20 million we think Joe Biden let in. Again, that's a rough number. Maybe it's 15, maybe it's 30, but when they're illegal, who knows? Let's add that up. Okay, so now we're sitting at 80, something like that. All right. Now let's add in all the people who came into the country between 2010 and when Joe Biden stole an election in 2020. That's another decade. I got the number 107 million from Greg Bovino, former commander at large with the Border Patrol. That's where I got the number. It doesn't sound at all out of the realm of possibility to me. And isn't that crazy to think about? One third of the country? I keep coming back to this ever since he said that number, 107 million. You've heard me marvel at it multiple times on the show. Look out. Look out your window right now. Think about the road. What if you could reduce the cars on that road by one third? What would happen to housing prices? You know, all the stats are out there now. Houses are unaffordable. Houses are unaffordable. What would happen to housing prices if one third of them suddenly became available on the market? But look, it's not like apartment rent is any cheaper. You go look around at what apartments cost to rent. Not that I'm getting one, but you go look around at them. It's staggering. What if there was all of a sudden an increase in a third of them? What if your health care costs a third less than it does now? What would that mean for you? Groceries, a third. What if a third of your country and my country is illegal? They're here illegally. Now, again, that's not my number. That's Greg Bovino's number. But when he told me that number, it tracked pretty closely with the math I had been doing in my head from that congressional run that long ago. Wild, right? Hey, Jesse, I don't have a creative compliment or quip. However, I do have a realistic question. If the current batch of America-hating communists take over our country and achieve full power, what does that look like? Bill of Rights goes away, surveillance state, socialist, capitalist economy like China. Do the Muslims battle those folks and come to ultimate power and we'll have to kiss the floor five times a day? I know our situation's different than Russia, China, Cambodia, Vietnam, and other communist states.
8: Can you read the crystal ball of what does our future look like if we lose? Well, it's ugly, but it's not as ugly as it could be. You know what I foresee if that day ever comes? And I don't think that day is going to come. I think we're going to win. But it may come. I don't know that. It may come. I think our state system in this country, combined with the free flow of people in this country, plus the gun ownership of this country, will result in a new country. That's what I think. But I talk about the free flow of people. We're already seeing this now. How many times have we referenced some list they put out? The states everyone's leaving, the states everyone's moving to. The people of the United States of America, even if they're not hugely political, they are moving to red America. They are getting out. They don't want to live under communist rule. Too dangerous, too dirty, too expensive. They're moving out. So already we have people flowing into, let's call it a new country. Not that we want that, but a new country. People are flowing there. Also, think about the awesome power our states have. Our states have an incredible amount of sovereignty in this country. Their own laws, their own this, their own schools, their own this. States, I mean, a state like Texas, Texas has its own power grid. Texas could be its own country tomorrow, and it was at one point in time. Now, what if you got a group of these states, red states, high gun ownership, plenty of population, there'll be enough industry. Now, let's say the dirty Chi-Coms take over everything in Washington, D.C., right? AOC's running everything. It's AOC and Bernie Sanders and the like. They're running it all. Are they going to, you know, send the FBI to kill people? Of course. That's what communists do. Are they going to throw as many of us in gulags as they can? Of course. This is what communists do. Are they going to cause all kinds of economic hardship and starvation and everything? Yes, of course. It's what communists do. You know that. But our state system, with the gun ownership attached to it, tells me that if those dark, dark days ever came to the United States of America, we'd probably have to fight for it, but I think we'd just end up being a different place. There's just too many guns, too many free people in the country as it stands right now. Speaking of free people, let's talk about Pure Talk. Let's talk about who we owe that freedom to. We owe it to the men who have gone overseas and fought and died for this country. I guess women now, too. Women are dying in combat, too, which is freaking horrible. You know the guy who leads Pure Talk? He fought in Vietnam for us. He did two tours in MACV SOG in Vietnam. You don't need one of the big wireless companies run by some foreigner. You need the American company, Pure Talk. They're on the same network. Fraction of the cost of the big guys, unlimited high-speed data. And right now, when you switch to Pure Talk, you enjoy your first 3 months of talk, text, and data for just $15 a month. Pick up that phone. Dial #250 and say Jesse Kelly. #250, say Jesse Kelly. 10 minutes on the phone. Switch to Pure Talk. We'll be back.
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Jesse Kelly Show on a wonderful Friday. Remember, you can email your love, your hate, your death threats, your questions into jesse@jessekellyshow.com. Jesse, talk to me like I'm five. What is the job of a mayor in a big city? Are big city mayors overstepping in their roles? Says her name is Rachel. Yes. Of course. I'll go a little step further. It's not just big city mayors. Most mayors overstep their roles because power is intoxicating. And whether it's a town of 10,000 people or New York City, when you become the top elected official there, even if you're a patriot and you want limits on government power, and even if you're all that, you're the top man. You are going to see yourself, and it's obvious these people do, as kind of the king of that little area. And so they all overstep their roles. He's supposed to be the top executive with the city council and votes and things like that. And he's going to be the face of the whole thing. But yeah, they see themselves as kings. Jesse, my question is, if we have a much larger domestic supply of light sweet crude oil than heavy sour crude, why didn't we build our refinery capacity to match our domestic supply? Especially considering that Biden drew down the Strategic Petroleum Reserve significantly, and now Trump is also drawing from it because of the ongoing conflict in Iran. All right, his name's Trey. It's a good question. Why does our refining capacity not match up with the kind of crude we produce in the United States of America? It's a long, complicated history, but it really comes down to business. Comes down to business. Can be trade agreements, can be individual countries. Remember, if I pull crude oil out of the ground here in America, I'm an oil company. It's not the government pulling it out. I'm ExxonMobil. I'm ExxonMobil, and I just pulled that oil out. What do I need to do now? I have to get it refined so I can then sell it and make money. That's my job. I'm ExxonMobil. Now, what if I strike a deal with, and I'm making this up, okay? I'm just making this up. What if I strike a deal with South Africa? Hey, you cut us a deal on this and a deal on shipping and maybe a little deal on taxes or whatnot. You have the refineries we need. We'll ship it to you. You refine it, ship it back to us. Little cheddar cheese for you, little cheddar cheese for me. Everybody wins. The oil industry. We like to think about being energy independent, and that is great, right? You want to be a country that has coal and has oil and has all these things. This is a good thing, right? Energy independent. But we get way too, in our thinking, we get way too isolationist when we start talking about oil. As I've said a million times, you have to get it through your head. Your oil is not yours. Your oil is always global. That's kind of gross and icky, especially for us who love America. It's gross to think about it that way. But oil is priced globally. It's a global product. That oil you pull out of the ground in New Mexico, I don't even know if they have oil. That oil you pull out of the ground in New Mexico, it might end up in any of the four corners of the globe. Now, of course, there'll be agreements in places you'd ship it to and places you don't ship it to. But you see what I mean? It's not priced that way. As far as the Strategic Petroleum Reserve goes, it's at its lowest level since 1983. It's a big deal. It is a big deal. Look, all the articles are starting to say the same thing, that our missile stockpile, our defense stockpile, between all the Ukraine stuff, now the Iran stuff, starting to get low. Starting to get low. The oil, starting to get low. I don't think one of these other major countries like China is going to launch something crazy right now, but I don't know either. I don't know about you, but Xi Jinping hasn't been consulting with me on his next moves. What if they make a move right now? What if they do?
What if it's Taiwan time right now? And we're running out of missiles. And we got the entire United States Navy parked outside of Iran. We got to worry about the Strait of Hormuz. And what if China says, man, how much time does Donald Trump even have to deal with Taiwan right now? Can he even deal with it in a significant way? And I'm not predicting this, by the way. But you don't want to be at that period of time for any country, certainly us. You don't want to be at that period of time where you're kind of strained. You're kind of down and out. Because when you get strained, when it's the last of it, then any one little nudge can cause breakage. You don't want to be there. You don't want to be in a bind like that. This is part of why, go read George Washington's farewell address. Read the things the founders wrote. You don't have to be an isolationist. You know, I understand that you're going to have to go deal with other countries. I'm not saying that. But the warnings were endless and emphatic. Stay out of other people's wars. Stay out of other people's business. You don't want to be involved in other people's business. It's going to tax you. It's going to bring you down. It's going to lead to tyranny. It's going to... All right. So let's move on and talk about something else. Someone wants to talk about the troops who have been under attack, these rocket attacks. Mexican gang leader. Someone has a good name for that. An Epstein survivor. Someone wants to know what that is. Next.

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2: Wonderful Friday. So what we're going to do for a second, we're going to pause and we're going to sing.
3: We're going to sing a song. I'd like to ask everyone to please stand in honor of our ancestors.

beautiful. Hey, Jesse, if you were a Mexican gang leader and could have a name based on food, what would it be? I would say El Queso, but I want to hear your thoughts. I think that's brilliant. I think it's brilliant. You know, we have this, I don't want to give out the name, right? But in Texas, we have the best Mexican food in the country. I know you're in California and you're trying to send me an angry email. You're in Arizona and you write me a nasty email. You're in New Mexico, a nasty email. By the way, if you're from any other state but one of those states, please don't bother sending me an email. Please don't bother. At least California, New Mexico, and Arizona could try to make an argument. But I have lived in all those states. Did you know that? So I've experienced all of it. And I'm here to tell you that Tex-Mex is superior to all. We have Tex-Mex everywhere here. It doesn't have to be expensive. You can get incredible Tex-Mex at a gas station. A couple old fat Mexican ladies will whip you up a burrito and make you cry. It's so freaking good. So we have Tex-Mex all over here. There is this, there's all kinds of Tex-Mex chains too, but kind of local. We have this one. The food is spectacular. The queso, garbage. Chris, I'm telling you right now, they take their time with the fajitas, the tortillas, the salsa is good. The environment is wonderful. All of it is great. There's no love in the queso at all. It's just liquid cheese. How many times have we complained about this? It's like you just melted Velveeta. No peppers. No. Well, hold on. That was not an insult on Velveeta. Slow down. No peppers. No spice. No nut. Just crap. No care at all. And this place is meticulous about things. No care at all. On the flip side, this other Mexican place, the food can be very good. It can. They've missed before. The queso is spectacular. The queso is a guarantee. That's where I go every time. I'm not walking into a Mexican restaurant with subpar queso. I don't have to do that. I have options. What, Chris? What if the salsa is really good? Salsa is not queso. Okay. Salsa is not queso. Let's not pretend here. I'll dip in salsa. I'm not anti-salsa. I'm more of a verde. That means green in Mexican. I'm more of a verde guy, but I don't mind the reddo or whatever, the red salsa. I don't mind that at all, but it's not queso. Hey, Jesse, I'm always concerned about our troops stationed around the world, and with the latest attack at a base, I ask, what is the protection protocol at these bases? Don't they have self-protecting measures at these bases to see if incoming drones or something? Or do we depend on a country where... all right, so I'm not going to go into too much depth here. A couple reasons. I'm obviously not an expert on every single base. And the technology, especially when you mentioned drones and things like that, the technology has advanced past where it was when I was a young Marine. Okay, so I didn't have to experience drone warfare at all. Maybe a couple people had observational drones, but this was not a thing when I was in. So that side, that all set aside because I'm

0: not an expert.
1: Also, I won't go into too much detail because we do have to worry about the lives of our troops. Doesn't that matter a lot? I know you saw we just lost a couple more recently. One of them was a beautiful 19-year-old girl from Texas, 19 years old. 19 years old, sent overseas, rocket drops on her. Parents get that knock at the door. It's just the worst thing in the world. It's terrible, terrible. But I'll say this. When you're a country like Iran, and you're dedicated to terror and all these other things, and you work with Russia, and you work with China, your technology is going to advance, and it's going to advance past a level that you may be comfortable with, or I may be comfortable with. And it doesn't really matter our comfort level. They're not goat herders living in mud huts. They have oil money at their disposal. I know they're hard up economically right now. They have enough money at their disposal. And China and Russia love it that we get bogged down in Iran, dealing with Iran, that they can bring in good rockets, good drones, missiles, anti-air missiles. I'm not saying it's top-of-the-line stuff, but it's not total garbage. It is not. And let's remember this. Let's go back to Ukraine. I don't want to rehash an old thing. I don't, but it really, really applies here. Remember how we talked about it on the air all the time when we started aiding Ukraine. Initially, at least, we were trying to hold back the reins on, hey, you can do this, but don't do that. Hey, we'll give you this, but don't start launching attacks into Russia. Why were we saying that? Because we love the Russians? No, because we knew the Russians, no, they're not us, but they do have a lot of advanced capabilities that may hurt us somewhere down the line. We decided to start helping the Ukrainians launch attacks deep inside Russia's homeland. The rumors are, I guess you could even call it reporting now, that those most recent attacks from Iran landed the hits they landed because Russia was helping them out in response to what we did. Proxy wars are a very, very, very dangerous thing that can end up costing lives. As for the troops, you can't live underground. You're not a rat. It doesn't matter what base, what outpost it is. You can't reside all the time inside of a bunker. You have a mission to do. And the different bases are going to have different missions and different responsibilities. But those responsibilities don't involve hiding in a bunker 24 hours a day, nor can a human being live like that. You're going to be out. You're going to be about. Maybe you're out on patrol. Maybe you're out on this. And Iran decides to start launching missiles at wherever you are, rockets wherever you are. And if they are accurate, you're going to end up with some casualties. This is multiple troops they've been able to kill now. And, we just have to hope it ends. I have to hope we get done with it. Mr. Kelly, can you help me with an understanding? What is an Epstein survivor? Wasn't his estate of millions divided up among those who came forward? What in addition do they seek? If their claim is they were violated by others, shouldn't there be suits filed against those? Will we ever hear the end of it? I don't know that you're ever going to hear the end of it. The American people, people in general, they already distrust elites. They think elites get away with murder, and of course they do. The Epstein thing is one of those ones that brought that right to the forefront. Wait a minute. All these wealthy, powerful people are abusing women. So it's captured our imagination. Have we tapped out all the claims that are legitimate? I don't know. I can't say that. I know the messaging around it has been rough, to put it mildly. But I don't know that people will ever get over it. All right. One more segment. Hang on.
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0: The Jesse Kelly Show, final segment of The Jesse Kelly Show on a wonderful, wonderful Friday. You can email us while we're gone, jesse@jessekellyshow.com. Let's get to as many of these as we can now. Hey, Jesse, we have something in common. I, too, have small hands. I don't have small hands. Of course, I'm a 5'4 woman, so it's not embarrassing for me. Question. You say the Democrat Party is a 20% party. But my experience suggests woke Democrats are everywhere. Says her name is Annie. It's not that they're everywhere. They're loud everywhere. There aren't that many. Did you ever see one of these protests? There aren't that many. We've had them in my town. We've had them in my area. Oh, there's an anti-Trump protest. There's an anti-this. And you drive down, it's six loud fat women every single time. They're loud. They're screaming. They make a lot of noise. It's not a majority. They're never a majority. They're obnoxious. They're loud.
1: The World Cup that captured the imaginations of the entire world when they saw all of these people of color that was playing for all these teams. And ultimately, if you recall, the last two teams, it was Argentina and Spain. And it seemed like the vast majority of the world was rooting for Argentina, or actually against Argentina, right? And why was that? Just give me an explanation if you could guess. If you'll just let them finish the answer.
2: Spain are the best team. Maybe that's why they were rooting for them.
1: There's also a racist history that exists.
3: Mr. Beyer.
0: They're loud. They're not a majority. Don't let the noise fool you. They're not a majority. Stand up to the few loud ones there are. Watch them melt away. Jesse, you're the best part-time radio host in the business. I love it when you show up for work and tell a history story. That's not nice. What are your thoughts on chicken fried steak? Are you a brown or white gravy guy? You order the gravy on the side, covering the meal. All right. First, chicken fried steak should always be served with eggs. I see these people who eat it for dinner with mashed potatoes. Get out of here with your crappy mashed potatoes. Throw a couple over easy eggs on top of a chicken fried steak. Dice them up. Let the yolk flow. Chicken fried steak should be served with eggs. All right, what, Chris? Chris said, so no gravy at all. I'm getting there, Chris. Okay, did I finish my thought? I'm getting there. Couple over easy eggs on the chicken fried steak. You asked about brown gravy or white gravy, so let me give you a hard truth. A hard truth. When's the last time you used a typewriter? When is the last time you used a typewriter? Oh, it's been a while, huh? Or never? Okay. When's the last time you got a notification on your beeper? That little beeper you wear on your belt? Oh, you don't have one of those anymore, huh? You've got a cell phone now, so nobody has to beep you. Call me. Do you know why you don't have a typewriter or a beeper? Because something better came out. Now that we have a computer, you don't need a typewriter. Now that you have a cell phone, a smartphone, you don't need a beeper. We have sausage gravy. We have gravy that has little chunks of sausage in the gravy. Why are you eating other kinds of gravy? Now, maybe you can make an argument for jalapeno gravy. Maybe, but don't ever serve me brown gravy or white gravy when there are clearly superior gravies that have been created. Fine. In the very beginning, brown gravy, white gravy, fine, good. You know, go ahead, enjoy. Once someone said, let's put some sausage in it. You know, the Pete Buttigieg. Once someone said that, you don't go backwards. You don't go backwards. Hey, low IQ mastermind, if you were born any other animal than a human, what would it be? You're tall like Fred, but also, or tall like a bear, but also lowbrow like Fred. I would be a great orca, I've decided. I'm an excellent swimmer. That's one. Two, I like to be around family. Orcas are really family oriented. 3, big fan of the ocean. 4, I don't like seals. I feel like seals are one of the more overrated animals. And let me tell you exactly why. It's because of women. A lot of this lays at the feet of women. Because seals have those huge doughy eyes, don't they? And that's all it takes to get a woman to fall in love with an animal. Isn't he so cute? I want to take him home. He's cute. Why do I have some affinity for seals? By the way, that cute seal, he's out there eating penguins and stuff. It's not like he's just snuggling and cuddling and doing dance routines. He's a full-blown predator as well. I'm supposed to care about seals because the wife saw some pictures of a baby seal. Sorry, it's not cutting it for me. Jesse, of course I support the SAVE Act. However, it seems that red states are already working to protect our voter rolls, and blue states will simply provide IDs to illegals as they do now. Can you explain how the SAVE Act would change this? The SAVE Act would allow the federal government to step in on federal elections. So, for instance, California, they're handing out driver's licenses to illegals, right? You don't like that? I don't like that. It's bad. Of course, all this is bad. But if the feds step in a federal election, they're not going to allow that. They're going to step in and say, no, that's not a valid ID. You have to show a valid ID. You see, it gives the and we generally don't like this, but it gives the federal government more authority over federal elections. It's not going to save you for state and local elections because the federal government's not going to have the authority to step in there. But when it comes to federal elections, you know, if let's say, for instance, they wanted to steal an election, a presidential election, not that they would ever do such a thing, it prevents that. That's exactly why they've been using this line.
3: We're debating a problem that does not exist.
4: This is a solution in search of a problem that does not exist.
5: The evidence is almost no illegal immigrants vote. Some benign effort to tell the small number of illegal immigrants.
6: Voter reports show voter fraud is exceedingly, exceedingly rare, but there's a couple things we know about the administration.
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3: The U.S. disables another ship. I'm Lisa Lucera, Fox News. This comes after Central Command says the vessel tried to get through the U.S. blockade on Iranian ports at least four times, firing on the ship's machine room. This coming as the Saudis attacked the Houthis in Yemen, signaling a possible expansion of the conflict.
4: Iran's proxy in Yemen, the Houthis, say they have closed the Bab el-Mandeb Strait to Saudi shipping. They fired at two Saudi oil tankers yesterday, hitting one and potentially forcing ships to take the long and expensive route through the Suez Canal and all the way around Africa. Another unexpected disruption to the flow of oil.
3: Fox's Jennifer Griffin in Washington. This afternoon, President Trump said he believes Iran will eventually surrender.
5: We've taken out their first level of leadership. We've then taken out their second level of leadership. We've taken out some of the third level. And we're negotiating with the rest. And we'll see how it all works.
3: The president said he has made a decision on whether to resume major attacks on Iran. The president said to speak momentarily at the rescheduled White House Correspondents Association dinner. Cases of measles on the rise, and maybe more than you realize.
6: There are still a few months left in 2026, but we've already had more cases of the measles than we did last year. The CDC says as of Thursday, there were 2,318 cases across the country, which surpasses the 2,289 confirmed in 2025. That makes this year the worst for measles since 1991.
3: Fox's Daria Albinger. In 2000, the disease was considered eradicated in the U.S. because of high rates of vaccination. Since then, more people are opting to not inoculate. In November, international health officials will meet to determine if the U.S. and Mexico will lose their measles-free status. 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
1: Still seeing some stop-and-go traffic right now on I-10 as you make your way westbound between Highway 46 and going to 775. Thankfully, it's only a 1 to 2 minute inconvenience. And then a new disabled vehicle has a left lane blocked off on the Furnace Road of 410 westbound as you make your way towards Callahan Road. I'm William Shotwell, News Radio 1200 WOAI.
2: Stays hot and humid through the weekend. Looks like dry weather's back in. Mainly clear sky into sunrise, low in the mid-70s. Sunshine ahead Saturday, 95 the high. Heat indices to 102. And then on Sunday, intervals of clouds and sun, a high in the mid-90s. Heat index levels could approach 103. Important to stay hydrated outdoors. Take a lot of breaks in the shade or the AC. I'm meteorologist Mark Thibodeau from the Weather Channel on San Antonio's official weather station, News Radio 1200 WOAI.
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3: Union Pacific is investigating a collision between one of its trains and a FedEx truck in Hill County on Thursday. The Department of Safety says troopers responded to the crash at a railroad crossing. The driver and passenger were hospitalized in critical condition. Union Pacific says the train crew were not injured. A firefighter was treated at the scene for a heat-related illness. Dallas is bucking the national roommate rent market with the steepest drop in the country. Roommate matching site Spare Room's latest index shows the city's average monthly room rent fell 5.5% to $870. The platform credits new home construction across the state for easing rental pressure. Austin's waterway ban is now expected to be lifted tomorrow. It was originally set for the Colorado River, Lady Bird Lake, and a portion of Lake Austin. You can't use wet bikes, canoes, kayaks, and other similar devices on the waterways today. The ban is in effect until 5 p.m. on Saturday. I'm Joe Morano.
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0: It's that time. 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

0: often said in sports and in business, better to be lucky than be good. Our great stroke of good fortune of late. And it's kind of one of those pivotal moments, you know, like when an alcoholic hits rock bottom, he can either finish himself off or turn it all around. And that's true of most drugs and behaviors, gambling, sex addiction, porn addiction, you name it. We're at an interesting point, an inflection point, if you will, because the socialists have decided that this is the moment to strike. Now, the good news about that, well, I'll start with the bad news. The bad news is, if they manage to marshal their forces and they manage to get away with cheating, this could end up being the moment from which we can't turn back. 2016 was actually that moment. After 8 years of Barack Obama, if Trump doesn't win in 2016, I don't think we could have recovered. 2020, they stole the election. And an increasing number of Americans who didn't want to believe that was possible or true are understanding that is true now. President Trump wins in 2024 because Americans decided we're going to vote in such numbers that we're going to defeat the cheat. And too big to cheat, that's what it became. Well, we're at that moment now where the socialists are now saying, we're going to call ourselves socialists. We have indoctrinated enough of the young voters to believe that socialism is a good thing. Some of these are your children. Some of these are children of immigrants. Some of these are children of immigrants who fled socialism to come here in Venezuela or Cuba. Isn't it amazing? Isn't it amazing how we can just keep forgetting the laws of science and economics? But this also gives us an opportunity to say, hey, guys, we're not conspiracy theorists. They're telling you who they are. And if our people, our neighbors in whom I trust, say, you're right, we're going to engage. You know, the Democrats have long said that they are a big tent party. They are a big tent party. And I think that's such perfect language because they are a big tent, a big circus.
1: Hello?
2: Ladies and gentlemen, boys and girls, and everyone in between. And folks, tonight, we've got six of those. Step right up to the greatest show in American politics, Under the Big Top, where the clowns run the country. First, our newest attraction, it's Kami Mamdani. He'll saw the economy clean in half and promise to put it back together after the revolution. In the center ring, it's Six-Gender Jimmy. Watch in amazement as he identifies as a brand new pronoun every time the lights change. And over here, the death-defying Sleepy Joe. Folks, he'll find the exit to any stage, eventually, if he can find the stage at all. And direct from the high plains, Pocahontas. 1/1200th Indian feather not dot. And 100% lion politician. Watch her shoot a cigar store arrow clean past the truth. And beside her, the woman of a thousand scandals, Crooked Hillary. She'll make 33,000 emails disappear before your very eyes. And our grand finale, the socialist contortionist who climbed to the top, presenting the act she rehearsed on Willie Brown's mattress, it's Kamala! Welcome to the Democrat Circus, folks.

0: Sorry, folks. This Michael Berry Show segment is over. The Moose Up Front Show told you.
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0: 2026 is just a replay of 2020 all over again. That's what this ICE deportation stuff's all about. So the idea is the deportation of illegal aliens was very popular with the American citizenry. So what does the left do? They immediately put in place a plan that said, we've got to create conflict. We've got to create violence. The American people do not like that. It's why we don't want to be engaged in foreign wars. It's why Iraq, Afghanistan, Vietnam, Iran are not winners. As long as we're bombing, as long as we can claim victory, fine. When Americans are killed, our people don't like that. Right? Lindsey Graham liked that. There are neocons who enjoy that. It's almost a fetish for them. The defense industry, their stocks, I haven't checked today, but their stocks have been up. War is good for business. War in the Middle East, good for gas prices, good for oil. Great. Okay. So defense industry and energy, up. All right. But the American people don't like it. In 2020, George Floyd was a conflict point. It was an inflection point. It said, innocent black man murdered by overzealous law enforcement. And in order to do that, you had to manipulate a lot of things. Reports, witness statements, the toxicology report on George Floyd because he had swallowed fentanyl. He was saying, I can't breathe, long before they got him out of the vehicle, long before he was on the ground. He couldn't breathe because of the fentanyl. He'd been in the hospital weeks before, having been pulled over. He dropped the fentanyl in his mouth. The officer made him spit it out. This is what he did. He was a convict. He was a criminal, a career criminal, who was being apprehended yet again because he was committing an underlying crime. That's why they were called in the first place. But the inflection point was overzealous cops, because they needed to mobilize black voters. And black voters are told again and again and again, the cops are your enemy, right? So what else did they do? Well, white people feel real bad that black people in this country, not all, but some, are poor and uneducated and going to prison and not getting good jobs and all these sorts of things. Okay. So Black Lives Matter. What we're going to do is we're going to throw guilt money at it. Well, there are people who are very good at this. Hey, y'all want to throw some guilt money? Throw it at me. So Black Lives Matter emerged. And that's when the corporation said, oh, man, we don't want them to come protest us. Let's throw some money at it. Well, then these chapters started popping up. And all the little race hustlers in each of the towns, that's what they did. In Oklahoma City, Tashala Sharia Moore Dickerson, that's a lot of names. Over 5 years, she diverted more than $3 million in donations that were supposed to be for bail fund. Because, you know, we want to get people out of prison, out of jail, the minute they're arrested. Because if they were arrested for beating their girlfriend or their baby mama almost to death, it's very important that we let them out real quick so they can go finish a job, because that's what they do. She diverted more than $3 million directly into her own bank accounts. Mm-hmm. In Jamaica, in the Dominican Republic. $50,000 in food deliveries. Sister girl likes to eat. 6 real estate properties. Well, at least she's investing. A vehicle. Wow, you gotta look good, you know what I'm saying? 25-count federal indictment. She faces up to 450 years behind bars. Spoiler alert, she won't ever do a day. 25-count federal indictment, 450 years possible. And Kevin Cork went on Jesse Waters primetime, and he saved the best detail for last. She's pictured with Ilhan Omar. Of course she is. Black Lives Matter responded by saying they practice, quote, decentralized leadership. Oh, we can't be responsible for her down in Oklahoma City. She's not like our national folks who've also stole money.
1: Fox News alert, a BLM executive indicted for embezzling millions in donations and spending it on vacation, shopping, houses. Senior national correspondent Kevin Cork has the details. Kevin.
2: Crazy stuff, my friend. Authorities say over a five-year period, 52-year-old Tashella Sharia Moore Dickerson, just like the song, the executive director of Black Lives Matter OKC, diverted more than $3 million in return bail checks right into her very own bank account. And tonight, thanks to a 25-count federal indictment, she faces up to 450 years behind bars and millions in potential fines. Dickerson charged with 20 counts of wire fraud and 5 counts of money laundering following a scheme in which she's accused of routing money intended for the group's programs into accounts that she controlled between June of 2020 and October of 2025. The indictment said she used the money for her own personal benefit, including travel to Jamaica and the Dominican Republic, tens of thousands of dollars in retail shopping, more than 50 grand in food deliveries. Also a vehicle and 6 real estate properties as well. When contacted about the charges, a spokesperson for BLM says that they practice a, quote, model of decentralized leadership. Got it. Oh, and by the way, you've heard the expression, birds of a feather flock together. Well, I'm going to leave this right here, Jesse. That's Dickerson with Minnesota Congresswoman Ilhan Omar. Draw from that what you will. And while Dickerson is obviously presumed innocent until proven guilty, you may recall that BLM actually had a situation back in 2022 when the group, not the one from OKC, came under fire after allegedly making a $6 million property purchase in California using donor funds. Some things don't change.
0: Most Americans are just going about our day, not bothering anybody, trying to get our kids to school and fed and home and homework done and off to sleep, or our grandkids, trying to keep our businesses running, trying to take care of our health, trying to take care of our aging parents. We got all these things going on, and then there are nefarious actors out there who every single transaction we undertake, everything we do, they are pulling our information. 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

0: come over here with us where you'll fit in. We're declaring war on the white nationals as the newcomers, the parvenus. You can join us. And it's unfortunate that it has worked for a lot of Indians who've come to this country. And it's disappointing. But that's where we are. So there's a fellow named Chamath Palihapitiya. I asked my wife how to pronounce this, and her birth name was Nandita Venkateshwaran, and she said, I have no idea. That's a long South Indian name. Well, it's not. It's further south. It's Sri Lankan. So Chamath grew up on welfare in Canada and went on to make billions in Silicon Valley. He was in the tech community, which was very supportive of Trump. He was one of the loudest critics of Donald Trump. And then he's changed his tune. The host sets the table. We said you were 100% right on climate change. And then he asks about Trump. Listen to this.
1: You said I was 100% right on climate change.
2: You were 100% right on climate change.
1: What about Trump?
3: Why?
2: You're 100% right on Trump. He's fantastic.
1: Great person?
2: Unbelievable person. Very smart on top of it. Open-minded.
1: Great president?
2: Great president so far.
0: The admission. Chamath says flat out, we got it wrong. Totally, totally wrong on Trump. We were lied to. Now, you would expect this out of a Republican, a MAGA person. But this is a billionaire Silicon Valley Democrat saying this on CNBC. Okay? It's important to understand that one of the hardest things for people to do in politics is say three words. I was wrong. That's why folks double down. I mean, Kellyanne Conway's ex-husband, he's so Trump delusional. Rick Wilson, all these folks, they're so Trump delusional that no matter what happens, there are Jewish Americans who cannot admit they were wrong. And by the way, it might be the pro-Palestinian, pro-Muslim, pro-Hamas crowd in the Democrat Party that burns their house to the ground, and they'll still be cussing Trump because their pride won't let them admit they were wrong. Anyway, this is what he said.
1: You said I was 100% right on climate change.
2: You were 100% right on climate change.
1: What about Trump?
3: Why?
2: You're 100% right on Trump. He's fantastic.
1: Great person?
2: Unbelievable person. Very smart on top of it. Open-minded.
1: Great president?
2: Great president so far. The reality is that most of us were lied to by the media about President Trump. And if you just go back to the source material, you should take away two things. One, he didn't say half the things he said. And two, why did these other people just fabricate what they wanted to say so that they could essentially assassinate his character? I think that second thing is completely unacceptable in America, and there's still been no repercussions, really. I took the time to learn about it. I admitted where, you know, the way that I met him was I admitted on the pod, which, you know, has millions of viewers, and I said, I got it totally wrong, because I went and I watched Charlottesville, and you know the first person to call me?
1: Who was it?
2: President Trump. And I got to know him, and I put the phone down, I called my wife, and I said, we got it totally, totally wrong. We were lied to. And then I got to know him, and he is fantastic.
0: Then Chamath makes the larger argument. He's a Sri Lankan immigrant who grew up on welfare. He says the direction this country was heading, the DEI theater, the pronoun declarations, the performative progressivism, was not oriented to productivity. It was oriented around theater. And where we are now, debating GDP targets and marginal policy, you should thank your lucky stars. That's where you want to be as a first-rate country that people around the world want to come to and that we want

0: to live in.
1: What is... Jump in.
2: I think it's important to take a step back and realize you're making a very specific, numerically grounded comparison about what your opinion of President Trump is.
3: It's not my opinion.
2: No, I'm just saying, you can make a numerical comparison. Imagine if we were sitting here and we'd have to first declare 19 pronouns and we'd have to talk about, you know, the DEI. Like, I'm here because I'm like a Sri Lankan immigrant that grew up on welfare. I have to tell you my whole sob story. Where we were going was not a place that was oriented around productivity. Oh, it was around, way, it was around theater. But hold on,
3: I'm not disagreeing with that, so but that's a different topic.
2: So I'm saying you have some valid points about where GDP could be or could not be. You should thank the lucky stars that that's what we're debating right now.
3: And that's a fair argument on that side, too.
0: This is not intended as an I told you so. That's not what I'm doing here. What I'm trying to do is show you the horrible things that the left did to you during COVID, because they're going to try to do them again. This isn't about it's not an I told you so dance. It is, hey, folks, if you got duped the last time, understand that you are likely to get duped again. Oncologist Dr. Patrick Soon-Shiong told Chris Cuomo on News Nation what researchers are now finding inside of cancer tumors.
3: When you look in tumors, what are you seeing?
4: There's now evidence that when it actually biopsy the tumors, there's the spike protein inside those tumors.
3: From COVID?
4: From COVID.
5: And then there's what happened with Jim Johnson. In 2022, he'd survived his HPV-related cancer for 7 years, and he'd taken the COVID vaccine. Then his doctor gave him some shocking news. The cancer was back with a vengeance.
6: First person that they know of on the planet that had HPV metastasized onto his liver.
5: And they didn't know why.
6: Had no idea why.
4: This is why I worry when I'm now seeing 10-year-olds with colon cancer. I had a 13-year-old died in a clinic with pancreatic cancer. I'm seeing a lady who was very close to me, who had a thymoma 30 years ago, never had remission for 30 years, got COVID, and now it's got metastasis.
7: I call you Mr. Michael Berry.
0: The IRS won't call or email, they'll send you a letter. 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

0: that if you call the Democrats socialists for wanting to regulate us into oblivion, wanting to control the means of production, you know, the basic tenets of socialism, they would say you were racist or you were exaggerating or whatever. Now, the most powerful force in the Democrat Party is actually the socialists, and they call themselves that. They're called the DSA, the Democrat Socialists of America. Before you hear from them in their own words, let's hear from the Secretary of State, Marco Rubio. Because Marco Rubio described what you're about to listen to better than most people could. It's not about policy. It's not utopian. It's not, I said utopian with a U. It's not idealism wrapped in bad math. It is something older and uglier than that. And I'm glad he called it exactly what it is. It is resentment cloaked in the language of liberation. People who cannot build, who cannot create, who cannot achieve, take their revenge upon those who can. Communism does not sound good in theory. The world it envisions for you and me is small, flat, gray. Read some Ayn Rand. She came from it. Leveled all exception. Drained of all that is good in the human soul. Ask people who come from communist countries what it does. Destroys your spirit. Without heroes, without courage, and always without God. That's why the church is their enemy. Listen to this part before you listen to what I'm going to play you next. I mean, obviously you'll have to, but my point is, I want to lay the predicate for what we're going to get to with what Marco said first.
1: This is a distinctive and unique evil. It has always been driven by a hatred, above all else, a hatred for civilization itself. It is a revolt of the worst against the best, a revolt of the weak and the cowardly against the strong and the good. It is perpetrated by those who cannot build, who cannot create, who cannot achieve great things, and take their revenge upon the world for their own inadequacy by seeking to destroy those who can. This is what radical leftism is. It may wear various different slogans and ideologies across place and time. They can call themselves anti-capitalist or anti-imperialist or communist or anarchist or Marxist, but the fundamental character is always the same. It's always the same. It is a poisonous resentment cloaked in the language of equality and justice and liberation, an overwhelming need to tear down what greater men have built, to wreck what is beautiful and what is right on behalf of people who are only filled with ugliness and have nothing else to offer the world. Through violence and through terror, they once again seek to impose their ugliness on all of us. The old dogma was wrong. The old dogma was wrong. None of this is driven by idealism. It is not utopian. In fact, it is the opposite. One of the criticisms you sometimes hear of communism, for example, is that it sounds good in theory, but it never works in practice. That's actually not true. Communism does not sound good in theory. The world it envisions for all of us is small, flat, gray, leveled of all exception, drained of all that is good and noble in the human soul. The world it envisions is a world without courage, a world without creativity or ambition, a world without heroes or glory or great causes to strive towards, without a world without miracles, without myths, without men who rise above the rest to do incredible and extraordinary things. And the world communism envisions is a world without God. For these architects of revolutionary violence, the towering achievement of our civilization, for them, it's an unbearable humiliation, a reminder of what they cannot do, and a reminder of what they cannot be. So they choose instead to destroy. They attack pipelines. They attack railroads. They attack power grids and laboratories, the physical embodied symbols of power and invention and achievement. This is the nature of the terrorism we face today. They despise the West because the West is great.
0: Thomas Sowell said, our tax system penalizes those who are producing wealth in order to subsidize those who are only consuming it. And that is exactly what socialism does. And the left has become the party that wants to be subsidized. And the only way they can subsidize, the only money they can take it from, is you, the people who are creating it. Thomas Sowell also said, this is one of my favorite Thomas Sowell quotes, envy was once considered to be one of the seven deadly sins before it became one of the most admired virtues under its new name, social justice. Let me read that again. Envy was once considered to be one of the seven deadly sins before it became one of the most admired virtues under its new name, social justice. All right, so let's talk about Gustavo Gordillo. He is the co-chairman of the New York City chapter of the Democrat Socialists of America, the DSA. He went on Fox News, Martha McCallum's show, because they're trying to win over our side as well. They're trying to win it over with words that soft people who don't have principle will it'll appeal to. So these are what you call soft tissue arguments. These are soft, heartfelt emotions. I mean, we don't want anybody to be poor, right? We don't want anybody to starve, right? We want everybody to have a job, right? Like, that's what we want, right, ladies? We want everybody to, have something. Well, why can't we just do a little something and help people out? Let me appeal to your softer side. That's how Chavez, Castro, Pol Pot, that's how socialists come to power. They don't say, hey, let's steal all the money from the people who work hard. They say, let's be fair. Let's be kind. Well, here he is explaining immigration. Specifically, why do people from Latin America come to the United States? His family came from Peru, fleeing the Mao Zedong communist guerrillas. Yeah, they were very active in Peru. It's a fact. And his answer that, it's our fault. Wait a second. The Maoist communist guerrillas in Peru drove your family out of the country? And it's our fault? Well, if it's our fault, why did you come here? If we ruined your country there, why did you rush here?
2: Your family came here from Peru, really in the middle of the heat of the Shining Path. They were Maoist communist guerrillas in Peru. So why did your family come to America?
3: The economic situation in South America and in Peru was in a really bad place. But I think that much of what we could say is responsible for that actually was the imposition of capitalism and American imperialism in many cases is actually what brings immigrants to the U.S. outside, coming out of Latin America. And
2: so they come here because they don't like the imposition of American imperialism in the country that they're in?
3: Yes, in many countries.
2: So they come here?
3: In many countries, there have been undemocratic coups that have destabilized countries, and that's pushed people out.
2: Oh, well, you would think they would want to go somewhere that wasn't imposing that on them if that were the case. But, you know, it's interesting.
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7: Another attempt to break the blockade. I'm Lee Silicera, Fox News. The U.S. military says it fired at the engine room of a vessel that attempted to ram the U.S. blockade of Iranian ports at least four times, disabling the ship. The military has hammered targets in Iran for nearly 2 weeks.
8: It comes as President Trump has been talking about a perhaps massive attack on Iran. He told that to Axios. But at every stop of the way, President Trump is saying about how one thing cannot be permitted, and that is Iran receiving a nuclear weapon.
7: Fox's Steve Harrigan in Tel Aviv. Meanwhile, Saudi Arabia says it's launched strikes against the Houthi rebels in Yemen after they targeted a Saudi ship in the Red Sea. At the rescheduled White House Correspondents Association dinner,
9: as I said 3 months ago, the show must go on.
7: President Trump addressing the reporters and guests at the Waldorf Astoria in Washington 3 months after a gunman attempted to storm the event.
9: Tremendous amount was learned about security and about other things, the dangers of what we all do.
7: The president told the audience, "We don't yield to political violence and we believe in freedom of speech." The president also thanked the Secret Service for their handling of the security breach. Former President Biden has dropped his lawsuit that aimed to block the Justice Department from releasing transcripts and audio recordings from conversations he had with a ghostwriter over 10 years ago.
10: The interviews were for his 2017 memoir. The DOJ obtaining the recordings as part of an investigation into his handling of classified documents during his time as a senator and the vice presidency. Republicans in Congress demanded the material after no criminal charges came from the probe. The former president had argued the release to Congress and the Conservative Heritage Foundation were a violation of privacy. The decision to drop the suit comes after an appeals court rejected his bid to block the material's release, finding there was substantial public interest.
7: Fox's Christian Goodwin. 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
11: Long-term road construction will continue on I-10, the upper level westbound between North Frio and going to Calabro, with only the right lane getting by. It looks like this lower level is going to be completely available, so just use that to get around this mess. I-10 eastbound, the entrance and exit ramps going to and from La Cantera Parkway are also going to be blocked off for the next several weeks due to road construction. I'm William Shotwell, News Radio 1200 WOAI.
12: Stays hot and humid through the weekend. Looks like dry weather's back in. Mainly clear sky into sunrise, low in the mid-70s. Sunshine ahead Saturday, 95 the high. Heat indices to 102. And then on Sunday, intervals of clouds and sun, a high in the mid-90s. Heat index levels could approach 103. Important to stay hydrated outdoors. Take a lot of breaks in the shade or the AC. I'm meteorologist Mark Thibodeau from the Weather Channel on San Antonio's official weather station, News Radio 1200 WOAI.
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13: Union Pacific is investigating a collision between one of its trains and a FedEx truck in Hill County on Thursday. The Department of Safety says troopers responded to the crash at a railroad crossing. The driver and passenger were hospitalized in critical condition. Union Pacific says the train crew were not injured. A firefighter was treated at the scene for a heat-related illness. Dallas is bucking the national roommate rent market with the steepest drop in the country. Roommate matching site Spare Room's latest index shows the city's average monthly room rent fell 5.5% to $870. The platform credits new home construction across the state for easing rental pressure. Austin's waterway ban is now expected to be lifted tomorrow. It was originally set for the Colorado River, Lady Bird Lake, and a portion of Lake Austin. You can't use wet bikes, canoes, kayaks, and other similar devices on the waterways today. The ban is in effect until 5 p.m. on Saturday. I'm Joe Morano.
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0: Gustavo also has some thoughts about your rights to make a profit. Specifically, he doesn't think you have a right to make a profit. Not a constitutional right. Not if it's double digits. See, he's going to put limits on how much you can make. See, 12% is too much. He'll set the prices, as all good socialists do.
1: The problem we're facing in our housing system is that we talk about tenants and we say they have to pull themselves up by their bootstraps. They have to be responsible financially. But when we look at the landlords, we don't use those same standards. Landlords in New York have been making a 12% return on their investment on average.
2: How much should they make? What's fair for the landlord to make if you don't like 12?
1: They're complaining that 12 is not enough. And we don't think that anyone should have a constitutional right to double-digit returns on their investment. That's why we've implemented...
2: No one should have a right to a double-digit return on their investment.
1: No one has a right. That's not... No,
2: what are you talking
1: no
2: about?
1: One's in the, that's not in the Constitution, but what we see is that when we implement a rent freeze, we have landlords who are crying that the government is going to put them out of business.
2: They're trying to run a business, and they're trying to do it effectively. No, you know, are all landlords perfect? Are some landlords lousy? Of course they are. But I just think that the idea that no one should make a double-digit profit is the antithesis of the desire to, like, you can be anything you want to be in New York.
0: He also has concerns about the United States Senate.

0: Article 1, two senators per state, regardless of population. California has 40 million people and two senators. Wyoming has 580,000 people and two senators. To Gustavo, that's the problem. The fact that you can't just run up the scoreboard in a handful of big cities and liberal states and own the entire legislative process. That's the design flaw he wants corrected. It's not a flaw. It was a great compromise. It was known as the great compromise that, created our government. He calls that undemocratic. Most people called it the point.
1: So you don't want to abolish the Senate, the United States Senate, because that's what Article 1 is.
2: The United States Senate is an undemocratic institution. It gives more representation to people in smaller states than to the 30 million people in California.
1: So you've got the House of Representatives, which is population driven, mm-hmm. and then you've got the Senate. So every state, if you're a small state, you still get two senators, even though you only get maybe one congressman, in order to make all of the states have fair representation. So you say, I'm just confused.
2: When you ask normal Americans if Congress and the Senate and our political system is working for them, mm-hmm. most people are very unhappy with the political system and they say it's not working for them. When we think about the 250th anniversary of the United States and we think about our proudest moments in U.S. history, I think of times like when ordinary people rose up and they changed the Constitution to abolish slavery, to give women the right to vote.
1: Everyone's proud of that.
2: And
1: that's a nationwide pride in the country.
2: But back in those moments, those were considered radical movements because those people dared to say we need transformative change in the United States.
1: Right. And well, I think we struggle to become a more perfect union. But I just want to ask you again, do you want to abolish the United States Senate? Because you said you approve of Article 1, but then you said you didn't think the Senate works.
2: We think that the Senate should be reformed, that we should have a more democratic government system. But that's a long-term change that we're seeking. And in the short term, we're focused on issues like affordability, like freezing the rent, which we've just done in New York, like creating a universal child care system, which we're also taking steps toward doing, like fixing our energy grid.
0: The city of New York is building a publicly owned grocery store. And I'll tell you this, I'm glad they are, because I want to watch it fail. Because when it fails and when the cost overruns and the cost of operating it are astronomical, it's going to prove that socialism doesn't work. And it's going to be placed right next to the existing bodegas in the neighborhood. You know, those private immigrant owned first generation small businesses where the owner sits in a 10 by 10 box where he's got products around him that you walk up and order and he sells them to you and provides for his kid who then goes on to a great school because he's a first generation immigrant and he wants something better for his kids. He's going to try to drive those people out of business. The bodega owners are starting to realize, wait a second, the socialists didn't come for the billionaires. That's who writes their checks. They came for me. But Gustavo has an answer for that. You're not a good business owner if the government-run business can put you out of business.
1: So they're up like breaking ground on one grocery store so far. It's going to cost $30 million to build a grocery store. In what world does it make sense to build a $30 million grocery store and put competitive pressure on the bodegas that are in the neighborhood?
2: I think that what we saw in the mayoral campaign is the mayor was able to build a movement that inspired people to believe that we could have a government that works for ordinary people, that is actually responsive to the working class.
1: Inspiration is great, but if you're the bodega owner, how would you feel if the government opened a big grocery store right next to your bodega?
2: If one publicly owned grocery store that brings prices down in the neighborhood is enough to put someone out of business, then maybe they shouldn't have been in that business in the first place.
3: It's the end of the world as we know it.
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0: a fellow running for the Senate in Michigan who is very dangerous. He's as dangerous as James Tallarico in Texas. It's important to understand that whatever these people say, the letter after their name is how they're going to vote. Never forget that. So James Tallarico can tell you, I'm a seminarian. You think there's like 15 gods. I love the trans kids. We believe you. This dude, I'm a vegan. Why did you need to tell us that in a cattle-producing state? Who are you trying to appeal to? Remember, Tallarico votes with the Abdul El Sayed, the Senate candidate in Michigan, who is a doctor, or he likes to call it a physician. There's a legal distinction there that got him in some trouble, which we'll get to in a second. But here's his case for Medicare for All. He says a black child's health care is reimbursed at half the rate of a white child. That's his argument, and that's why we need the government to run everything. Let's let him say that, and then we'll get to it.
1: Right now in our country, the vast majority of people of color are funded on government health insurance programs that do not reimburse at the same level as private health insurance. So we basically are saying that in our country, care provided for a black child, for example, is reimbursed at nearly half the rate as a white child. We're basically valuing that child's body differently. Medicare for All would sit there and say, no, not, you know, a program for low-income people and then another program for seniors. One program that guarantees and backstops everybody. Now, the challenge when your health care is not reimbursed at the same level is that you end up getting discriminated against at the point of care.
2: Yes.
1: And I've seen that with my own eyes. Yes. It is heart-wrenching. But if you have the security of Medicare in your back pocket, no matter who you are, the system doesn't discriminate against you because your body commands the same quality of care, the same reimbursement rate as anybody else.
2: It removes that profit incentive.
1: They say programs for the poor are a recipe for poor programs. That's why I believe in universal programs for everybody that cover everybody, because I do not want a situation where folks are covered by poor programs. I want everybody to get the dignity of the health care they deserve, regardless of the color of skin, what they do for work, whether or not they've been locked out of work. I want that for everyone. It is the reason why I have been so focused on Medicare for All my entire career. It is the reason why I would never give up on that fight, because I have seen too many people from communities where they look like you or look like me being discriminated against at the point of care because of the health care that they have.
2: Yes.
1: I want to end that. Medicare for All would end that.
0: Same guy, different interview. That's what they do. They tell this audience one thing and that audience another. His opponents in the Democrat primary attacked him for calling himself a physician without holding a valid medical license in New York or Michigan. He was asked about it on the Mady Unfiltered podcast. Mady, the guy who said, make American planes crash again, posted that to Twitter with a plane crashing into New York, and then took it down once people started criticizing about it. This is a different answer he gives here.
3: Attacked by your rivals for calling yourself a physician, not just a doctor, even though you don't have a valid state medical license in New York or Michigan, which apparently is what you need legally to call yourself a physician. Do you wish you'd just stuck to calling yourself a doctor, which you are, to avoid all of this controversy and attacks on your physician status?
1: You know, at the end of the day, it's not about whether or not I'm a physician or a doctor. The question is, can you see a doctor? It's not about my education. It's about whether or not your kid gets a good education. So,
3: well,
1: I'm just not spending
3: that's a good
1: time.
3: Line, but people would say it's also about, did you tell the truth?
1: Well, I would say that I was the health director for the city of Detroit, and I've done more to provide more people health care or eliminate their medical debt than most doctors have done in their practice career.
0: And now let's check with Abdul El Sayed and what he would like you to know. Do the popo really need to use guns? His answer is that policing is a racist activity rooted in systemic racism, and that we need to right-size the government away from these racist ideologies. We need to invest in public health for children instead of war material for policing. Yeah, that's what we're... Maybe we'll send a social worker to your house when you're shot and killed by the robbers and burglars and rapists that they keep putting out on the street. He does not explain who responds when someone is shooting up a mall in Detroit, which happens. He's a doctor, remember.
4: Do police really need to use guns? Do we need as much of a police force? And so if we ask ourselves about how we spend money in the public, where that money goes, where it comes from, we need to make a lot better decisions about investing in the things that root out poverty rather than investing in policing poverty. And we need to understand that these are racialized questions because of systemic racism. When we make a choice to invest in policing in a majority black community rather than to invest in public schools, that choice is influenced by systemic racism. And so we need to take that on, we need to root it out, and we need to be investing in people in the communities in which they live, learn, work, pray, and play, rather than be investing in policing them in those communities. And when we talk about the question of quote-unquote defunding the police, it's a question of asking, how do we right-size government away from the racist ideologies that have led us to investing in war material for policing rather than public health for children?
0: Linda Sarsour, remember her? The Palestinian-American activist. She's a DSA supporter, of course. This is the 250th anniversary of the Declaration of Independence, and what would she like to build on this occasion? A new document. A better one, because she knows better than Jefferson and Madison. She knows better than our founders. Those are just old white men. They don't know any. What would they know? She wants to reflect the values she sees in the streets, the mutual aid networks, the people of color running for office, you know, the fraud, the self-dealing, the inefficiencies, the high crime, the Ramadan reflections. The Declaration of Independence had it shot. It's been 250 years. That thing's outdated. A bunch of old white men anyway. Here, she's going to do something better.
2: This is the 250th anniversary of the Declaration of Independence. This is quote-unquote America's birthday. And the question historically is going to be, what were we doing on the 250th anniversary of the Declaration of Independence? Do we have the audacity to sit around and say that we want to build a document that is our values and our principles and bring millions of Americans around it? And so I see people on the streets. I see mutual aid efforts. I see young people running for office. I see people of color, marginalized people getting up and saying, I'm the leader that I've been waiting for, and seeing people rally around those leaders. And so don't give up hope, folks. There's more to come. We're going to survive this. And some of us are going to be on the fight back. And some of us are going to be on the other side waiting to catch you when we win. Because there got to be other people that are going to be building the thing that you're going to come to when once we win this fight back. Because we will win, my friend. So keep your chin up, your head up. It is the blessed month of Ramadan right now. So I've had a lot of time to reflect on this.
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check in on James Talafrico. He's a Democrat running for the United States Senate from Texas. And when he started, he was getting a fair amount of support until blacks heard him say some things that they really didn't like. And until Christians heard him say some things, oh, he's a seminarian? Well, why does he have such weird beliefs? He's not married.

0: the truth of what has happened in this country. We will probably focus on ways to further marginalize and discriminate against trans children in the state of Texas, and probably LGBTQ students more broadly, not just trans students. There was kind of this, I think, this false perception. Kind of reminds me, after Obama was elected and people said we were a post-racial America, there was this idea that kind of gay rights was settled in America. We were, you know, we're beyond that. I think this whole school library groomers discussion is showing us that that is not true. And we are a huge, diverse, complex state that has huge problems, and to try to fix them all, you know, 2 months every other year is insanity. And it's even more insane when you take that precious time and spend it on manufactured crises.
1: This is a guy who has made the Bible his campaign prop to make people think, oh, he's a Christian. None of what he espouses is Christian in the sense that you and I would know. So that's become his shield and his sword all at the same time. Here he is in 5 seconds.
2: You can't call yourself a Christian and reject the stranger seeking asylum at our southern border.
1: And then let's just see what James Tallarico reads, or what he recommends that you read. A book called Jesus and the Disinherited. And if you say, oh, I never heard of that, but it's got Jesus in it. Howard Thurman wrote it in 1949. MLK carried a copy in his coat pocket. And the thesis, the whole thesis, is that Jesus was a poor Jewish peasant under Roman occupation, and that the gospel is primarily a survival guide for the oppressed, the dispossessed, the marginalized, the activists. Now, the actual God, you know what? I'll tell you what. Let's just listen to what he has to say.
0: Jesus and the Disinherited. And it's by a theologian named Howard Thurman, who was Martin Luther King's mentor. And I hope you check this out, because this book was a big part of my faith journey. You know, I think a lot of us, you know, we've come across institutions in religion that are corrupt, that weaponize faith to hurt other people. We've seen that throughout this country's history. We see it across this country with the rise of Christian nationalism. And this book helped me get back in touch with the original gospel message, which was all about lifting up those who were left out, those who were marginalized, those who were bullied, those who were forgotten. And this book that Howard Thurman wrote helped inspire the civil rights movement, which has inspired generations of organizers and activists in movements across this state and this country. So, Jesus and the Disinherited by Howard Thurman. If you haven't checked it out, I encourage you to do so.
1: The Big Bend region, one of the most spectacular stretches of land in the state of Texas. James Tallarico wants you to know he's been there and he cares about it. And the thing he's most worried about in the Big Bend region, with a border that has seen mass illegal crossings for years, is the tourism impact of a wall. A wall is senseless, political, useless. Here's the man who wants to represent Texas in the U.S. Senate. Texans don't want illegal immigration. This guy does.
0: A lot of our communities here in the Big Bend region depend on tourism. They depend on visitors from across Texas, people like me coming from Central Texas to get away and experience this natural beauty, and people across the country who come and visit the parks. And I'm worried about what this senseless border wall would do to our tourism here in the region, what it would do to our local economies that we should be supporting and growing and cultivating, not attacking with political, useless border walls.
1: James Tallarico has figured out the fastest way to win a Democrat primary in Texas was to quote scripture and call your opponents hypocrites. Christians in Congress deporting hardworking families, he says. I'd like to ask him which part of the Bible says a sovereign nation cannot enforce its immigration laws. Because every country but us does.
3: So if you've got Christians in Congress who say they're following Jesus, but they're kicking people off their health care. If you've got Christians in Congress who are deporting hardworking families just because of their immigration status and not welcoming the stranger.
1: This is a flashback. James Tallarico debating Republican State Rep. Gary

0: Oliverson, a physician, on transgender medicine. This was before he was running for the U.S. Senate. Oliverson asked a simple question. Is there any number of doctors, any medical consensus that would make you uncomfortable with gender-affirming care for minors? That means cutting off little boys' willies.
1: I just want to make sure you're answering my question. Is this an absolute ban on gender-affirming care?
2: This is an absolute ban on medical and surgical procedures used for the treatment of gender dysphoria in people under the age of 18. I think that's a more complete answer. I think it's essentially the answer to your question.
1: Are there doctors in Texas who disagree with you on this?
2: Sure.
1: Does the American Academy of Pediatrics disagree with you on this?
2: Well, I'm glad you brought that up, Representative, because the American Academy of Pediatrics disputes with itself. However, they actually have a bad habit of suppressing their own members' willingness or desire to engage in the scientific debate about this very issue. There were resolutions brought before the House of Delegates most recently at the AAP asking them to revisit their position on this, and the Board of Directors refused to allow their membership to have a scientific debate. So that seems to me very much like shutting the whole conversation down, which is anathema to science.
1: I just want to ask again, does the American Academy of Pediatrics in their official position disagree with you on this?
2: I think what I'm saying to you is that the American Academy of Pediatrics at this point cannot be relied upon to reliably examine the evidence themselves. Hence, I'm not interested in what they have to say.
1: You're not interested in what the American Academy of Pediatrics has to say?
2: I think they have more or less discredited themselves by being unwilling to actually engage in a rigorous scientific debate on their own policy.
1: I want to talk about this amendment that Representative Moody has brought before us that would allow parents to give this important health care to their children if two doctors sign off on it. You said you're opposed to this amendment. I, for one, trust parents and doctors, not politicians, to make these decisions.
3: It's Ramon, the king of ding. And this other guy, Michael Berry.
4: These are the kind of guys you like to smack in the ass.
0: I would love to say that the election of Donald Trump meant that people weren't getting harassed by the IRS any longer, but that's just not true. 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

0: break from politics, shall we? And let's talk about who and what we are, the human condition. Tom Brady is known to many today as the GOAT. I'm old enough to remember when he was the second and third string quarterback at Michigan. I'm old enough to remember when even in what should have been his defining year at Michigan, he had to share time. Do you remember with whom? I'm not going to tell you. You got to look it up. He was coming off the bench, splitting time in what should have been his best year in college. Well, Tom Brady is a great example of persistence, stick-to-itiveness. He had three sisters and no brothers. And sports psychologist Gray Carden said, look, you have a, we'll say, crappy attitude. Stop making excuses for yourself. Go in there and do something every single rep, whether you're on the scout team, the two-minute drill in practice, or the last play of the national championship. Tom Brady said that changed everything for him. I'm not telling you this as a football story. I'm telling you this as it relates to your marriage, being a parent, being a boss, being an employee, a volunteer role, a deacon at church. Show up for everything all the time. You're not going to be here for that long. It's 2.5 minutes of straight into my veins fire.
1: Michigan was a really tough experience in terms of my, I had to grow up. I didn't have brothers. I had three sisters. You know, I was the youngest. I got babied by my mom. I got babied by my dad. I got babied by my sisters. I go to Michigan, which is a long way from California. It's freezing cold. I didn't have a jacket when I went there. And I sit on the bench my first year, you know, and I really had, I would call it like a lot of self-defeating attitudes and behaviors. I always had an excuse. I always had, you know, coach doesn't want me in there.
2: They creep in real easy.
1: Yeah, they're not giving me the opportunity. And I had a sports psychologist who unfortunately passed away about a year ago. His name was Gray Carden. And he started really psychology on me. And I would go into his office every Tuesday and he would say, you know, Tom, I like you, you know, you work hard, but like you have a attitude. And how about you start worrying about what you can control and stop talking about the other quarterbacks. Stop talking about the coaches not putting you in. How about you take advantage of the opportunities you get? And every time you go in there, you bring energy, you bring enthusiasm. If they give you three reps, you do the best with the three you get. Quit out. You only getting three. Are you going in there with the backup receivers? No one cares. You go in there, you bring energy, you treat practice like it's a game. You go out to that practice field like it's the big house in your plan, Ohio State. If you throw a touchdown in the 2 minute in practice, you celebrate like it's the game.
2: Hell yeah.
1: And I was like, well, I never approached like that. And he goes, you're going to gain, you know, a lot of trust and a lot of confidence from your teammates if you start treating that way, because it's going to improve your play. Sure enough, my energy started getting way better. I was bringing juice. I had the right attitude. And then it started to improve. And my second year, it got way better. My third year, I competed with Brian Griese to be the starter. Brian beat me out. Our team went undefeated, won a national championship. But I learned a lot. I watched Brian be a great leader. Then all of a sudden, I'm like, I'm bringing the juice, man, every day. Every day. And that's what I did. And then we actually were, I was pretty good, you know, my fourth and fifth year. Then I went to the pros. And again, the pros is like, everyone is like, hey, man, it's a good day. Like, don't cover me on scout team, you know. Mm-hmm. And here comes Tom Brady, scout team quarterback. And I'm trying to, like, you know, beat up the defense.
2: Yeah.
1: And that really helped me. Again, that helped me, like, get better.
0: This was a glorious story from a few days ago. You might have seen it. I didn't want to miss it. It's a good news story. A little boy, 4 years old, named Roman, in Concord, North Carolina. His parents split up. It can be hard on a child. His dad moved to Florida. His grandparents live out of state. So, what did Roman do? Little innocent 4-year-old Roman waved at everybody who walked by. And guess what? It's a beautiful country. They waved back. And then they came over. And then they started showing up to his soccer games. to his basketball games, to his swim lessons, to his preschool open house. Sorry, I get choked up. This just really gets me. His birthday party was nothing but elderly neighbors. His mom barely knew any of these people a year ago. But this little boy and his pure innocence and the goodness of his neighbors, that's important here. He has a lot of grandparents now. He has a lot of friends and aunts and uncles and mentors and coaches and teachers. They're his neighbors. Credit CBS Evening News with finding this story and running this story because it's a good story.
2: Not many kids crave connection more than this four-year-old named Roman. Pass by his house in Concord, North Carolina, and he will surely greet you with a wave and a hey.
3: He wakes up every day excited to say hi to somebody. Like, that's the first thing he wants to do.
2: And yet, his mom, Anna Butzloff, says for the longest time, Roman's cheeriness belied an inner loneliness. About a year ago, his parents broke up. His dad moved to Florida, and his grandparents lived out of state, too. Fortunately, all those waves, all those seeds of kindness he planted, began to bloom, starting with Mr. Wade Foljam, who lives across the street. Wade went over to meet the kid who was always waving. They started doing stuff together. Eventually, other neighbors followed suit, stopping to talk, doing stuff, drag racing down the street. Anna says it was weird. I mean, she barely knew any of these people.
3: I didn't really know how to take it. I just saw that my son was happy.
2: Which is why she went along with it when Roman then began inviting many different neighbors to his soccer games, basketball games, and baseball games. Other neighbors came to his swimming lessons and even his preschool open house. And when it came time for his birthday party, Anna knew the only people she needed to invite were his senior citizen neighbor friends.
4: He loves having us there, and he'll run up and hug us. And
5: we laugh that he has a lot of grandparents.
6: He does.
5: Because it's what he needs.
3: They've made such an impact on him. Like, they are really special people to him.
7: Big beard.
8: He's got a big beard.
2: Today, the refrigerator is blanketed with pictures of all those people he holds so dear. His mom says his inner loneliness is gone, and his love thy neighbor attitude is spreading.
9: It caught on from there, just like, hey.
5: We all started waving at each other.
6: We see people, we wave at them, you know.
2: Roman has now brought together about a dozen neighbors who say they would have barely known each other if not for that little boy.
6: Look at you.
2: Who lived in a neighborhood, but needed a village.
5: Look at what this little kid has built.
9: It does a world of good.
10: If the world was like this child, what an awesome, awesome place it would be.
7: I love you.
6: I love you too.
2: And to think that utopia,
6: I do,
2: may only be a wave away.
11: Ladies and gentlemen, Elvis has left the building. Thank you and good night.
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14: He says the show must go on. I'm Lisa Lucera, Fox News. President Trump at the rescheduled White House Correspondents Association dinner 3 months after a man armed with a gun attempted to storm the ballroom.
15: The attempted mass murder at the Washington Hilton, that's what it could have been, was an assault on our democracy itself.
14: The president saying we will not be intimidated.
15: Tonight we come back together to answer that heinous attack with unwavering resolve. And every one of us here this evening to show that in America, we do not yield to political violence. We can't do that.
14: The event scaled back from the original dinner and moved to the Waldorf Astoria in Washington. U.S. Central Command says it fired on another merchant ship that tried to force its way through the U.S. blockade of Iranian ports at least four times, firing into the ship's engine room. As the conflict in Iran is showing signs of widening, with Saudi Arabia joining in against Iranian proxies.
16: Sources tell Fox the Saudi military is currently carrying out airstrikes against Houthi targets in Yemen. Explosions have been heard near naval targets in the port of Hodeidah. This is in response to the Houthis hitting a Saudi oil tanker and targeting another in the Red Sea.
14: Fox's Jennifer Griffin in Washington. U.S. embassies in the Middle East alerting Americans their options to leave could become more limited. A group representing small business owners suing the Trump administration over newly announced tariffs.
17: The Liberty Justice Center says 10-12.5% tariffs imposed on 60 U.S. trading partners are capricious and arbitrary and require congressional approval. President Trump is relying on a provision of federal law that allows the president to impose tariffs and other sanctions on countries with unfair labor practices. Several of those nations are pushing back on those accusations.
14: Fox's Jared Halpern at the White House. 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
18: Long-term road construction will continue on I-10, the upper level westbound between North Frio and going to Culebra, with only the right lane getting by. It looks like this lower level is going to be completely available, so just use that to get around this mess. I-10 eastbound, the entrance and exit ramps going to and from La Cantera Parkway are also going to be blocked off for the next several weeks due to road construction. I'm William Shotwell, News Radio 1200 WOAI.
19: Stays hot and humid through the weekend. Looks like dry weather's back in. Mainly clear sky into sunrise, low in the mid-70s. Sunshine ahead Saturday, 95 the high. Heat indices to 102. And then on Sunday, intervals of clouds and sun, a high in the mid-90s. Heat index levels could approach 103. Important to stay hydrated outdoors. Take a lot of breaks in the shade or the AC. I'm meteorologist Mark Thibodeau from the Weather Channel on San Antonio's official weather station, News Radio 1200 WOAI.
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20: Union Pacific is investigating a collision between one of its trains and a FedEx truck in Hill County on Thursday. The Department of Safety says troopers responded to the crash at a railroad crossing. The driver and passenger were hospitalized in critical condition. Union Pacific says the train crew were not injured. A firefighter was treated at the scene for a heat-related illness. Dallas is bucking the national roommate rent market with the steepest drop in the country. Roommate matching site Spare Room's latest index shows the city's average monthly room rent fell 5.5% to $870. The platform credits new home construction across the state for easing rental pressure. Austin's waterway ban is now expected to be lifted tomorrow. It was originally set for the Colorado River, Lady Bird Lake, and a portion of Lake Austin. You can't use wet bikes, canoes, kayaks, and other similar devices on the waterways today. The ban is in effect until 5 p.m. on Saturday. I'm Joe Morano.
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0: is Lee Habib, and this is Our American Stories. And our next story is an unforgettable tale about an American icon whose voice everyone recognizes. Here's Greg Hengler.
1: If you added up all the hours from your childhood, chances are the voice of Mel Blanc made up the majority of dialogue spoken to you. Bugs Bunny, Daffy Duck, Porky Pig, Tweety, Sylvester, Yosemite Sam, Foghorn Leghorn, Marvin the Martian, Pepe Le Pew, Speedy Gonzales, Wile E. Coyote, Roadrunner, Elmer Fudd, Barney Rubble, Tom and Jerry, Woody Woodpecker, and the Tasmanian Devil, to name just a few of Blank's voice contributions. This man embodied a sense of innocence and good nature and was so adored and respected that all who knew him had something to say about him. For the sake of time, I won't be introducing all those who contributed to this story. They are fellow animators, inkers, and painters from Warner Brothers, Disney, and Hanna-Barbera, animation and film historians, directors, voice artists like Hank Azaria from The Simpsons, Mel's former agents, film critics, his son Noel, and friends such as Kirk Douglas. Without any further ado, let's jump right into the story of Mel Blanc, the man of a thousand voices.
2: Allow me to introduce myself.
3: Mel Blanc. What an amazing guy.
4: What's up, Doc?
5: Oh, goody!
6: You can't look at the Warner Brothers characters without hearing his sound, his voice.
7: Launch! There's such a delight to the sound of his voice in every character he did.
4: What'd I say?
8: Think about it today that everybody imitates these characters. He created them.
4: Gosh, what a screwy duck. That, my little cherub, is strictly a matter of opinion.
9: Mel was so unique at what he did.
10: Mel had the range that everyone wishes for.
11: Great horny toads, I'm up north. Gotta burn my boots. They touched Yankee soil.
12: I think it was a shock when I got older to discover all those voices were one man.
13: His voice was like more powerful than a human body could contain.
11: Open that bridge, fireman! Open it, I say!
13: So it seemed to be coming out of every part of him.
14: Mel Blanc had this phenomenal voice box. That's the only way I can explain it. He just did all kinds of things that were just amazing.
8: He didn't just do voices. He played characters, and there's a difference.
7: He was just able to do that, to just totally, like, you know, animate with his voice, to create a complete three-dimensional character just with his voice alone.
11: I say, that's no chicken, son. I'm a chicken. Rooster, that is.
15: How can you beat a pair of vocal cords that had an 8-octave range, perfect pitch, great singer, and an incredible actor?
13: There's Mel, and there's, like, everybody else.
16: There was nobody better than Mel Blanc.
4: Why am I
11: you know where Rosetta Kett?
4: Howdy doody.

Melvin Jerome Blank was born the youngest of two children on May 30th, 1908 in San Francisco to Russian Jewish parents, Frederick and Eva. After leaving New York to seek his fortune prospecting for gold in the Klondike region of the Alaskan Yukon, his father eventually settled the family down in Portland, Oregon. As a young boy growing up in the melting pot of the American

0: American West, Mel Blanc would forever be affected by the medley of foreign accents and the way voices define personalities.
1: My dad was always interested in voices and in music and in singing and in entertaining. He started to entertain in grammar school.
2: From around about the age of 10, Mel Blanc was very interested in dialects, Yiddish dialects and Chinese and Japanese dialects, Russian.
3: The school would have an assembly, the grammar school. I would entertain the kids with a dialect story or one of the a different dialect each time. And the kids loved it, and they got such a big kick out of it. They laughed, and the teachers laughed, and then gave me lousy marks.
0: Here's what Mel wrote in his autobiography. That's not all, folks. Except for music class, I loathed school. To be truthful, report card C's and D's had little to no effect on me. But that applause, what an impression it made on a 12-year-old.
4: Now, where'd that boy go? You gotta be a magician to keep a kid's attention more than 2 minutes nowadays.
0: My talents weren't appreciated by all. In particular, a crotchety old teacher by the name of Washburn. When I broke up a classroom discussion by giving an answer in four different voices, she reprimanded me sternly. Too sternly, if you ask me. You'll never amount to anything, she said scornfully. You're just like your last name, Blank. Her stinging insult so shamed me that when I was 16, I started spelling my surname with a C, B-L-A-N-C, instead of a K. Later, as an adult, I changed it legally. I often wondered if Mrs. Washburn associated Mel Blanc with the young student she had ridiculed so many years before.
1: He dropped out of high school in about the ninth grade.
5: Yeah, I used to say, I got lousy grades, but I developed some great voices because of the echo in the school and in the hallways.
1: He started leading orchestras. He was an orchestra conductor, and the orchestras moved all around the Oregon area and the Washington area and Northern California area. In between, when he was conducting the music, he would do shtick. He'd do different voices and different comedy routines. Mel was the youngest orchestra leader in the country at that time, at 17.
6: 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It starts with Porky Pig, and then a bunny named Bugs. 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
6: We continue with Our American Stories and the story of Mel Blanc, the man behind 3,000 cartoon voices, the man behind Looney Tunes, and so much else. Let's pick up where we last left off.
13: I think my dad never thought of Hollywood when he was young. He thought of going on the radio when radio was quite new at that time.
14: And of course, radio is ideal for a schooling for someone who was going to do cartoon voices.
15: In 1932, with the blessing of his parents, he jumped into his 1920 Ford Model A convertible and drove south to Los Angeles, hoping to find a break. Instead, he met a young woman named Estelle Rosenbaum, a bright and attractive girl with a radiant smile who would become his biggest supporter for the rest of his life. She also shared Mel's deep interest in radio. Mel, 24, and Estelle, 22, married that spring, and then proceeded up Route 101 back to Portland to write, produce, and perform their own sketch radio show called Cobwebs and Nuts. To maintain audience interest 6 hours a week, Mel had to come up with countless voices and lots of material, which was then presented to Mel's one-woman audience for approval.
13: My dad played 100 different male characters. My mother played all the different female characters. And they had a great time, although they were only paid $15 a week to write it, produce it, and voice it.
15: The show failed to provide a livable wage for the Blanks, so Mel seriously considered quitting in order to become an insurance salesman at a whopping $50 a week. Thanks to Estelle's encouragement, he rejected the offer and followed his dreams and talents back to Los Angeles in 1935. Here are Estelle's exact words. "Mel, if we're going to be broke, at least let's be broke someplace where it's warm."
3: I had seen some of the Warner Brothers voices or heard some of the voices in the cartoons. And I thought, geez, they're missing out on an awful lot. The voices are pretty bad.
16: Usually Norman Spencer was there to greet him.
3: I said, "I'd like to audition for you and show you what I can do." He says, "Sorry, we've got all the voices we need." I said, "But Mr. Schlesinger said that you were the one." He says, "No, I'm sorry." Well, I was as stubborn as he was, and I went back in 2 weeks, and I said, "Look, won't you just listen to me?" He says, "I told you, we have all the voices we need." So I was still as stubborn as him. I went to him every 2 weeks asking him to please listen to me. And he says, "I told you 100 times, I've got all the voices we need."
13: So he kept knocking on the door for 2 years.
15: Finally, in March of 1937, Mel's perseverance paid off.
16: It was probably the week before Christmas. He came looking for a job, and that day, Treg Brown was sitting there.
13: Treg Brown, brilliant sound effects man for the Warner's cartoons. He happened to take over when this fellow passed away that wouldn't let my dad in the door.
3: And I said, Mr. Brown, I've been trying to get in here to audition, just have him hear me. But the guy kept saying, no, I've got all the voices we need. He says, well, let me hear what you do. So I auditioned for him, and he got a big kick out of it. He said, would you do it again for the directors? I said, gladly.
15: Warner Brothers decided to give Mel a shot in a supporting role for Picador Porky, a new cartoon animated by a 25-year-old lanky kid named Chuck Jones, featuring the studio's latest character, Porky Pig.
3: He said, I've got a cartoon coming up with a drunken bull. Do you think you can do the voice of a drunken bull? So I said, yeah, I think I could. He says, how would he talk? I said, well, he would talk like he was a little looking for the sour mash. He says, great, great. He says, what are you doing next Tuesday? I wasn't doing a damn thing. I said, I think I can make her.
15: Warner Brothers quickly recognized Mel's talent and offered him the prized role of Porky Pig.
3: He says he's a timid little character. I told him, well, I want to be real authentic about it. So I went out to a pig farm and wallowed around with the pigs for a couple of weeks. And I come back and they kicked me out, so I go home and take a bath. When I did, I come back, I said, if a pig could talk, he'd talk with a grunt. You know, oi, oi, oi, oi, oi, oi, oi, that's the way Porky talk, with a grunt. I said, oh, great, great.
2: In that same cartoon, he introduced a kind of embryonic version of Daffy Duck.
17: Don't let it worry you, Skipper. I'm just a crazy, darn fool duck.
2: Now, here's a guy suddenly doing the craziest, most energetic voices they've ever had in one cartoon, and I think that that's when they suddenly thought, I think we're going to hang on to this guy.
15: It was Porky Pig and Daffy Duck that put Leon Schlesinger's Warner Brothers cartoon company and Mel on the map. But it was another character, a cool, sly, and wisecracking rabbit with a flair for survival named Bugs Bunny, who would become his most famous and unforgettable creation. Bugs made his cartoon debut on July 27, 1940, in an 8-minute and 15-second short titled A Wild Hare.
3: They showed me a picture of this little rabbit, and he's going to say, hey, what's cooking? I said, instead of him saying, hey, what's cooking, why don't you have him say, what's up, Doc? That's the new expression that was being so popular. And I said to Mr. Schlesinger, I said, why don't you name him after the guy who drew the first picture of him? His name was Bugs Hardaway. Why don't you call him Bugs Bunny?
18: Down there, and I'm trying to catch him.
3: Well, they told me that Bugs was a tough little stinker, and I thought, what kind of a voice can I give him? The tough character, maybe Brooklyn of the Bronx.
18: So I put the two of them together, Doc, and that's how Bugs Bunny came out.
19: Pardon me, but you know, you look just like a rabbit.
18: Come here. Listen, Doc. Now, don't spread this around, but confidentially,
15: the film was nominated for an Academy Award for Best Short Subject, Cartoons. Over the next 20 years, Mel would give life to nearly the entire cast of Looney Tunes characters.
13: Daffy is not a lisp. People say Daffy lisp. No, he is spraying the water out of the lisp. It's not a lisp, by the way.
18: I thought a teeny baby pudding head.
3: Tweety was a little baby bird.
18: So I gave him a little tiny baby voice. Ooh, I thought I saw a pudding head.
3: And Sylvester was a big sloppy cat, so I gave him a big sloppy voice.
18: Suffering fucker sass.
3: Speedy Gonzales was a little tiny mouse.
17: Gracias, señorita, mi amor.
20: And he had to talk fast because his name was Speedy.
21: So I gave him a very fast little question like this. My name is Speedy Gonzalez. I did just wait and came give it to the mice. I think. See, he talks so fast you can't understand what he says, I think.
22: Just to think, Radiant Flower, you do not have to come with me to the Casbah. We are already here.
23: He chased the pussycat and catch them and kiss them. I gave him more or less of a French voice, like so. Voila. And I said all the French words wrong, you know.
24: Now all of you skunks, clear out of here.
25: Yosemite Sam, they showed me he was a little cowboy. And he was only 2 feet tall with long red hair and had to be recognized. So I had to give him a recognizable voice.
24: So I gave him a real loud voice, like so. My name's Yosemite Sam.
25: This is one that almost gets me every time I use it.
6: And you've been listening to the story of Mel Blanc, and we learned that he wasn't just a great voice man. He didn't just create great characters. He didn't just have great timing, nearly perfect comic timing and comic pitch. What he really was one of the great actors to ever come out of Hollywood. And by the way, he got this compliment about being a great actor from none other than Jack Benny, and Bud Abbott and Lou Costello. And anyone who's ever acted knows comedy is the hardest because you've got to play it straight. You don't play it for laughs. When we come back, more of Mel Blanc, his story, the man behind 3,000 cartoon voices, here on Our American Stories.
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0: And we continue with our American stories and the story of Mel Blanc. Let's pick up where we last left off.
1: Arriving on the screen shortly before the bombing of Pearl Harbor, Bugs became a symbol of American strength in the face of the enemy.
2: The tall man with the high hat will be coming down your way. Get your savings out when you hear him shout, and he bonds today. Come on and get him, folks. Come on, skip right up and get him.
3: Because of what was happening in Europe and the sneak attack on Pearl Harbor, audiences just found his sassy control of the situation just so heroic. Coolness in the face of danger.
2: Damn. What's up, Doc?
4: What's up, Doc? Listen, stranger. This town ain't big enough for the two of us.
2: It ain't.
1: The Blanks gave birth to their only child on October 19th, 1938, a son named Noel. This stretched the Blanc household budget to the breaking point. At his wife's urging, Mel decided to ask for a salary increase from the tight-fisted, savvy head of Warner Brothers cartoons, Leon Schlesinger.
5: Hello, Parky. Come on in.
2: Hello, Mr. Hello, Leon.
5: Well, Parky, what's on your mind? What can I do for you?
1: What Schlesinger offered Mel was unprecedented for any voice actor to date. Sole screen credit on every cartoon produced by the studio. Mel was modest about his fame, and he enjoyed his private life. He made friends with everyone he worked with, but it was his friendship with Jack Benny that Mel cherished most.
6: Wednesday night used to be ping pong night. So ping pong night used to get all the people that were on the radio show, Lucille Ball and George Burns, Gracie Allen and Jack Benny and Jack Carson. They'd all come out and play ping pong. My dad would make them soda fountain drinks and then they'd go home.
1: Mel is thought of as just a voice man, but he was so much more.
7: His timing was outstanding. You know, you can be a comic, and if you don't have the timing down, you have the best material in the world, it's meaningless.
2: Flippingers and Clumsy, the world's foremost jugglers. Fearless Freep and his sensational high diving act.
4: Fearless Freep! That's my boy!
2: Step aside, son, you bother me.
8: It's the acting. People say, oh, Mel Blanc, the man of a thousand voices, greatest voice man that ever lived, one of the best actors to ever come out of Hollywood. People don't take the voice person as seriously as they would like the Oliviers or Dustin Hoffman, De Niro, but, you know, to say, you know, Olivier, De Niro, Blanc, it sounds weird because of what genre he worked in. But, no, he was a brilliant actor.
4: There. Now I won't be able to get the bird.
2: Oh, Mr. Pussycat,

0: couldn't do it.
1: You know what to do with that gun, Doc.
2: I said, you know, Dad, you're an incredible actor. I said, here's a picture signed by Bud Abbott and Lou Costello. Says, to the greatest actor I know, Mel Blanc. I said, Jack Benny used to call you a great actor. Did you know you were a great actor? He says, no, I'm not really. I'm a voice person. But he didn't realize that was acting. He never took an acting lesson.
3: In all of his cartoons, when Mel wasn't performing all the voices, his chemistry with his fellow actors was apparent. None more so than with Arthur Q. Bryan, the voice behind Bugs' adversary, Elmer Fudd. Here's Bryan and Blanc rehearsing in the studio for the 6-minute and 49-second cartoon classic released in theaters on July 6, 1957, What's Opera Doc? The short is informally referred to as Kill the Wabbit, after the lines sung by Fudd to the tune of Wagner's Ride of the Valkyries.
4: I will do it with my spear and magic helmet.
1: Your spear and magic helmet?
4: Spear and magic helmet.
1: Magic helmet.
4: Helmet.
1: Magic helmet.
5: Magic, yes.
1: What's
5: it's a shame. That was going well. I don't think I'm right yet, and I'm going to kill the rabbit, am I?
6: That's fine.
7: Okay, kill it.
3: Mel and Arthur acted out the combative relationship between Bugs and the tiptoeing, shotgun-wielding Elmer in over 30 cartoons over the span of 20 years until Arthur's passing at the age of 60 in 1959.
8: Be very, very quiet. I'm hunting wabbits.
3: The classic voice of Elmer Fudd needed a replacement.
9: Friz Freleng, one of the directors, said to me, Mel, will you do a couple of lines for Elmer Fudd? He says, I've tried others and they can't come close. He said, just can you do a couple of lines? I said, oh, I don't try, but I don't know if I could do it or not. He says, that's it. So I also became Elmer Fudd.
3: Whereas audiences felt sorry for the witless Elmer Fudd, the pint-sized, pea-brained, ornery hombre named Yosemite Sam evoked no sympathy at all. He was conceived as a more challenging adversary for Bugs Bunny.
8: Who I am?
1: You don't say. Well, come here, Shorty. Come here. Don't say I told you, but there's a guy in the next car that says he's the meanest, toughest, etc., etc., and he's got a 7-shooter to prove it. How's about that?
8: There he is! Oh, blast the vomit wide open! Yosemite Sam! Yeah, Yosemite Sam! The roughest, toughest he-man, toughest hombre has ever crossed the Rio Grande. I'm the fastest gun north, south, east, and west of the Pecos. I'm the...
1: Shut up!
8: Did I hear someone say shut up?
1: Yep.
8: Why, you fool!
3: By the late 1950s, Mel was on top of the world.
10: And when we come back, the final installment of this hour-long celebration of the life of Mel Blanc. His story continues here on Our American Stories.
11: 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Poor little bunny. 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
18: And we continue with our American stories and the story of Mel Blanc. Let's pick up where we last left off.
19: Although he never personally won an Academy Award, his voice earned Warner Brothers 5 Oscars. Then, on the night of January 24th, 1961, this happened.
6: My mom called me. I was with friends. She says, Dad didn't show up at the recording session. She says, wait a minute. The other phone is ringing. We had two lines. It was UCLA Hospital saying that he had been involved in a head-on collision on Dead Man's Curve, right above UCLA, and they had taken him to UCLA after they had to use a cutting torch to get him out of the Aston Martin. It happened that a kid driving a 98 Oldsmobile, a great big car, ran into a small Aston Martin sports car, and it just folded up. They didn't expect him to live for the first 12, 13 days.
14: I went to see him, and it was really, I was shocked because he was wired up with all kinds of gadgets to keep him together. Noel told me that almost every bone in his body was broken.
6: He was unconscious for a long time. Finally, a doctor got an idea because my dad had a television in his room. And it was playing Bugs Bunny cartoons. So the doctor went over to the bed and clapped his hands and said, Bugs, can you hear me? Bugs, can you hear me? My dad goes, what's up, Doc? The first words that he uttered were of Bugs. Then he says, Porky, can you hear me? And he would answer me, I can hear you. So he brought him around doing the characters' voices before my dad was fully awake as himself.
19: Blank continued working for Warner Brothers, but also began providing voices for television cartoons produced by Hanna-Barbera. His most famous role during this time was Barney Rubble from the Flintstones.
20: Oh boy, wait till Fred sees my new bowling ball. It'll bring my score up to at least 100.
21: And of course he was Mr. Spacely in the Jetsons.
22: Send up Jetson, Miss Gamma.
23: Yes, sir. Ready, Mr. Jetson?
22: Right.
23: Well, good luck.
21: But I don't think any of the characters he did in the later years of his life had the staying power of anywhere near the staying power of the immortal Looney Tunes characters.
24: Everywhere you go, everybody knows Bugs Bunny. They don't know Mel Blanc, but they know Bugs Bunny. Everybody knows that.
25: I cannot tell you the quantity of fan mail he received, and something really, really phenomenal about him. That man answered every piece of correspondence personally. He would call people. He'd get a letter. Oh, it's my daughter's birthday. She's turning 12. Her favorite character is Tweety Bird. It would be so terrific, sir. You know, if you ever have time, could you call my daughter? And Mel would call. There's people from all over the world and literally wish them happy birthday or happy anniversary or whatever the celebration was.
6: When he lived in Playa del Rey or Pacific Palisades, kids would come over every day and say, Mel, can we have your autograph? Do some voices. And we'd have kids at the door, I mean, literally every day. Halloween, we'd have 1,500 to 2,000 kids. And he'd give out signed little autographs and candy.
25: The kids would always go to Mel and Estelle's house because they never knew who was going to answer the door. You know, Bugs or Porky or Peppy or Daffy or Wiley or Roadrunner. You never know. So it was great to watch that. It was really, really wonderful.
19: Here's legend of Hollywood's golden age, Kirk Douglas.
26: The longer I'm in this business, the more I feel that we really are very lucky people. Because in a strange way, we attain immortality. And if you judge immortality by the pleasure that you've given to others, I would certainly say that Mel Blanc is one of the greatest of the immortals.
25: He devoted a lot of time in burn units for ailing children. And I think he really had a great effect in doing so. Even if it made him feel better for just a minute, he did. We had to try to get him to leave, first of all. I mean, he would spend all day doing it. I mean, there would be times I would say, you know, Mel, we've got to go. It's getting dark, you know. We've got to get back on the road. And when there were children, you know, in that situation, he couldn't get him to walk away.
0: If I saw a person smile, that to me was payment in itself. If I could make them laugh when they had been very sad, it was great payment to me.
19: On May 30th, 1988, Mel Blanc turned 80. Who Framed Roger Rabbit premiered that year, and Blanc contributed many voices to the summer blockbuster. A huge party was thrown by Warner Brothers on its Burbank lot. And again, Mel was asked the same question he had been asked every birthday since he turned 65. Mel, when are you going to retire? Mel's answer? The day I drop. That's when. Who'd want to quit making people laugh? On July 1989, when he agreed to star in a new commercial for Oldsmobile, neither he nor his son Noel would know that this would be his final performance. Here's Noel and Mel bantering inside the Cutlass Sierra in between takes. You'll hear Noel doing his father's character's voices too. Growing up, Mel trained Noel on the voices so that when the time came, he could take over for his father.
1: Is that any good?
2: We are the new generation of olds.
1: Yes.
2: Yeah, that's pretty good.
1: We're the new generation of olds. The director there is out pulling his hair, but we're going to do this commercial anyhow.
2: What hair?
1: It's that one. It's not the art director. Well, how would Yosemite Sam say this?
2: We are the new generation of olds.
1: Look at the dealer right there and talk to him.
2: We are the new generation of olds.
1: Now you heard that, you better believe it. We are, and we're going to try to do this commercial, but it's tough. Anyway, we got this director.
2: Tough, he says. Very simple. We've only been on it about 27 hours.
1: We had shot the Oldsmobile commercial all day. It's not your father's Oldsmobile. And I said, Dad, you're coughing a little bit. Why don't you go to the doctor and get your lungs cleared out? The doctor called me and said, yeah, Mel's over here. And the doctor says, well, I can keep him in the hospital overnight or just give him an inhaler to get the cough out of it. My dad said, no, let's stay in the hospital overnight. It was a mistake, of course. He fell out of bed. They forgot to put the bed rails up. He broke his femur, got fed emboli into the brain, and was basically gone in 48 hours. He was still at the height of his career. He could still do all the voices that he could before, and he was still really terrific.
19: Mel Blanc lays to rest in the Hollywood Forever Cemetery. Under a Star of David, the epitaph on Blanc's tombstone reads, "That's all, folks." Mel Blanc has a star on the Hollywood Walk of Fame at 6385 Hollywood Boulevard. He is the only person to have himself and two of his characters on the Walk of Fame, with both Bugs Bunny and Woody Woodpecker receiving a star. The only others to have received this honor are Walt Disney as both himself and Mickey Mouse, Jim Henson as both himself and Kermit the Frog, and Mike Myers as both himself and Shrek. Mel Blanc is one of the pillars of entertainment, an actor whose talents can still be marveled at today.
1: My dad's legacy is laughter. He wanted to make people feel good and laugh out loud. The thing I miss most about my dad is my dad and his personality, being the great father, listening to me, never doubting me, asking good questions, being great to my mom. The fact that he was such a marvelous human being, not only to the world, but to his family, that's what I remember most. I can turn his voice on anytime and see one of the cartoons. So I can really bring him back to life at any time I want to. I hear his voice every day.
2: That's all, folks.
18: And a terrific job on the production, editing, and storytelling by our own Greg Hengler. And what stories you heard. That story about what happened to him on January 24th, 1961, an accident in his Aston Martin on Dead Man's Curve over UCLA Hospital. And he's out for a while, and then the doctor gets this idea to talk to him and address him as Bugs Bunny. Bugs, can you hear me? And Mel Blanc's first words were, "What's up, Doc?" Amazing. They don't know Mel Blanc, his relative said, but they know Bugs. And my goodness, the stories about him with the fans and with the sick children, with the hurting children, how he just couldn't leave them. What a heart the man had. And ultimately how he dies in an accident, falling out of a hospital bed. What the son said was so true. His legacy was laughter. I love the line from Mel Blanc. He said, "When I see a person smile, that's my payment itself." The story of Mel Blanc, the man behind 3,000 cartoon voices, here on Our American Stories.
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28: No decision. I'm Deborah Valentine, Fox News. President Trump is considering a major U.S. military attack on Iran. The U.S. military has fired on another merchant ship trying to breach the U.S. blockade of Iranian ports. Fox's Steve Harrigan has more from Tel Aviv.
29: They come as the U.S. has launched 13 straight nights of attacks against military targets inside Iran. And all this comes as a background when President Trump is speaking about a potential massive attack against Iran that he is considering. Here's the president.
30: We're doing extremely well. They would like to do something, but I say they're not ready yet. They need more of the same. They're not ready yet. They got some evil intentions. We cannot let them have a nuclear weapon.
29: And finally, one sign of preparations here for potential trouble ahead. A number of mayors of Israeli cities have reopened bomb shelters, bunkers around parts of the city. They usually do this in times of heightened alert.
28: Today marks the 13th straight day of attacks on Tehran after the ceasefire crumbled. Canada, India, Mexico, and the UK among the dozens of nations facing new U.S. tariffs.
31: This is all about forced labor in other countries. Now, the senior administration officials are telling us that this is not a replacement for the Section 122 tariffs that expired at 12:01 Eastern Time time this morning. But the fact is that these new tariffs started the same moment that those emergency tariffs ended by law this morning. Now, this is low-hanging fruit for the Trump administration because multiple administrations have long tracked the use of forced labor in countries across the globe. It's well documented. Now, based on the Section 301 report, the Trump administration put in place tariffs ranging from 10% to 12.5% on 60 countries. Some market experts worry that the tariffs themselves will put pressure on inflation.
28: Fox's Edward Lawrence reporting. 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
7: Long-term road construction will continue on I-10, the upper level westbound between North Frio and going to Culebra, with only the right lane getting by. It looks like this lower level is going to be completely available, so just use that to get around this mess. I-10 eastbound, the entrance and exit ramps going to and from La Cantera Parkway are also going to be blocked off for the next several weeks due to road construction. I'm William Shotwell, News Radio 1200 WOAI.
10: Stays hot and humid through the weekend. Looks like dry weather's back in. Mainly clear sky into sunrise, low in the mid-70s. Sunshine ahead Saturday, 95 the high. Heat indices to 102. And then on Sunday, intervals of clouds and sun, a high in the mid-90s. Heat index levels could approach 103. Important to stay hydrated outdoors. Take a lot of breaks in the shade or the AC. I'm meteorologist Mark Thibodeau from the Weather Channel on San Antonio's official weather station, News Radio 1200 WOAI.
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12: Union Pacific is investigating a collision between one of its trains and a FedEx truck in Hill County on Thursday. The Department of Safety says troopers responded to the crash at a railroad crossing. The driver and passenger were hospitalized in critical condition. Union Pacific says the train crew were not injured. A firefighter was treated at the scene for a heat-related illness. Dallas is bucking the national roommate rent market with the steepest drop in the country. Roommate matching site Spare Room's latest index shows the city's average monthly room rent fell 5.5% to $870. The platform credits new home construction across the state for easing rental pressure. Austin's waterway ban is now expected to be lifted tomorrow. It was originally set for the Colorado River, Lady Bird Lake, and a portion of Lake Austin. You can't use wet bikes, canoes, kayaks, and other similar devices on the waterways today. The ban is in effect until 5 p.m. on Saturday. I'm Joe Morano.
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0: This is Lee Habib, and this is Our American Stories, the show where America is the star and the American people. Up next, Major General James H. Mukayama Jr. rose from humble blue-collar Chicago roots to become the first Asian American to command a U.S. Army division. General Mook is the author of Faith, Family, and Flag, Memoirs of an Unlikely American Samurai Crusader, a book printed under retired Navy SEAL Jocko Willick's publishing company. Let's take a listen.
1: So my grandfather came here in 1901 because he had invested in the Japanese futures market, sake, and in essence lost half of the family fortune. So he decided to come to the States to gain back that money and then return to Japan. Well, now it's 18 years later, and my grandmother is by herself with five children, and my grandfather's still in America. So my father is now 18 years old, and my grandmother says, you get on a boat, you go to America and get your dad to come back. So that's what he did. He gets on a boat, comes through Seattle, Washington, and finds his father in Kearney, Nebraska. They move to Colorado, and my grandfather buys a boarding house. But what happened was there were waitresses who were serving the meals. Well, it turns out the waitresses were more than waitresses. But my grandfather didn't know that when he bought the boarding house, because my grandfather was a Christian, which was highly, highly unusual for Japanese in those days. And so my grandfather, when he found out this side operation going on in his boarding house, he shut it down. And needless to say, he lost a lot of clients. And so my father convinced him to sell it and take the money and go back to Japan. But my father stayed here in the States. He had a love for America. Frankly, he wanted to come here for the opportunity and the freedom we have. When he was in grammar school, English was a mandatory language when my father was in elementary school in the 1900s. In fact, he had to memorize in English the Gettysburg Address when he was in grammar school. And so he had instilled in him early in his life the feelings of democracy and freedom and opportunity. So he came here and wound up in Chicago in the late 20s. Keep in mind, these were legal immigration, I might add. We were here before the war, actually. And that was a big plus for us, because there weren't a lot of Japanese in Chicago at that when the war broke out. I mean, there were less than 400 total in the whole city. And so we did not have to go to camp. And by the way, when I say camp, during World War II, President Roosevelt signed Executive Order 9066, which ordered all people of Japanese descent to be forcibly removed and put in camps in the interior of the United States, namely in godforsaken desert areas. These were your standard concentration camps. They euphemistically referred to them as relocation centers. But anyway, so we had assimilated so well into the community. My dad was known by everyone. Our neighbors actually sent a telegram to our congressman vouching for the loyalty of my dad as a U.S. citizen. They didn't even know he wasn't a citizen. They just assumed it. But our friends were truly, friends and neighbors truly rallied around us. And keep in mind, there were 120,000 plus that were removed and put in camps, two-thirds of whom were American citizens, for 3 years. So you lose everything. You know, if you had a business, you obviously couldn't run your business. If you couldn't pay for your mortgage for your home, so you lose your home. So after the war, when they released all these people from the camps, In our case, in Chicago, we were blue collar. We never owned a home. We always lived in a tenant apartment building. My lawn was a concrete sidewalk, but I never felt poor because my mom and dad had not only assimilated into the community, but they became very strong parts of it. My father joined the Chamber of Commerce. He had a small retail business. My dad helped with Boy Scouts. We became members of our church. And my neighborhood, frankly, was, we were the only minority family. We went to a grammar school of 900 kids. My brother and I were the only minority. You know, we had German, Italian, Polish. We had some Jews. And I never felt poor because we had such a strong nuclear family. And we all took care of ourselves. And likewise in the neighborhood. The local neighborhood patrol were the mothers. Because in those days, a lot of the mothers were stay-at-home mothers. The church was the main center of our activities. I actually was a choir boy. And then I was in Cub Scouts, and I was in Boy Scouts. A great organization, because the motto of scouting was for God and country. And the Cub Scout pack and the Boy Scout troop were sponsored by our church.
0: And you've been listening to Major General James Mukayama, General Mook, telling the story of his family's journey to America, starting with his grandfather just trying to recoup some investment losses, to his father, well, just deciding to stay even as his grandfather returned home. And it's the story of America in the end, this immigrant's tale. He was the only minority in his ethnic neighborhood, and as he said, we didn't know we were poor because we had a nuclear family and so many other families around us did too. When we come back, more of Major General Mukayama's story here on Our American Stories. 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
0: And we continue with Our American Stories and the story of Major General James H. Mukoyama and the story of his family and how they came to be Americans. And my goodness, the story he told about the internment camps. Look, not all of America's story is perfect or good. And this was a pretty wretched part of our past. And many Japanese suffered for no good reason but that they were Japanese. Let's pick up where General Mook left off.
1: I have a Daily Standard mantra, which is, every day is a great day. I have my faith, my family, and live in the finest country in the world. I say it every day. In fact, I do our grocery shopping. And so when I go to the Jewel grocery store here in the Midwest, all the cashiers want me to come to their stations because they know what I'm going to say. But when I was born here, I hit the lotto. And so when I say that mantra, sometimes I get pushback about the finest country in the world part. And I say, listen, I've been around the block a few times. You know, it does help to be around about 8 decades. And so I tell them, when I joined the military, there had never been an Asian American admiral or general in our armed forces. Now, I was not the first. I was about the third or fourth. The club isn't real large. But I've seen in my lifetime alone the improvements in our society when it comes to racism. We have elected an African American as a president and re-elected him. Now, has our country made mistakes? Obviously. But I'll tell you what, we're the only country that I know of that had a civil war to abolish slavery, costing over 500,000 lives to settle that situation. And our president who ran on that platform was assassinated. He gave up his life, Abraham Lincoln, knowing full well the risk he was taking. And the proof is in the pudding. There are hundreds of millions of people throughout the world who want to come to this country versus the minuscule few who say that, you know, this is terrible and they want to leave. But have I experienced racism? I grew up right after Pearl Harbor. I mean, the phrase, remember Pearl Harbor, was still sunk in everybody's mind. And for a long time, I got to tell you, I wasn't real happy about going outside on this December 7th. But, you know, I always considered the source. And frankly, the number of incidents in my life of racism and prejudice are far outnumbered by the goodness of our nation in terms of equal opportunity. And when I was in high school, by the way, as I mentioned, you know, we didn't have a lot of money, so I had to work hard to earn money so I could go to college. So when I was in high school, I played in the band in high school. I became the first chair clarinet in the band. I was the principal woodwind of the orchestra. But I also played in two combos to make money on the side. So one was a Polish band. So I played for Polish weddings, you know, since I played clarinet, you know, I was pretty good with polkas. And by the way, by the third set, everybody was so drunk, nobody cared. And of course, here I am, a high school guy, and, you know, at weddings and things like that, you know, people buy the band drinks, right? So needless to say, I was not going to turn that down. And so that was a good gig. But then also, I played in another band, which played for Jewish bar mitzvahs. So I told people, I had them coming or going. Either way, I knew all the synagogues on the north side and suburbs of Chicago. And I learned very early in life that I have a bad temper. And my wife can attest to that, unfortunately, because although she stuck with me for 52 years now, so I guess I have some other redeeming qualities. But I knew very early in life, when I say early, in grammar school, that I had a bad temper, so I had to control myself. On the other hand, I was kind of a nerd, so I was always picked on, especially during recess, but I had to control my temper. I knew that. But one day, a guy called me a Jap, and I lost it. Literally, I had him on the ground in seconds, and I was on top of him, and I was beating him. And the kids had to drag me off of him, and they all looked in astonishment. And they said, "Who is this guy? Where's Jim Mukuyama that we know?" There was a book years later that I read. It was called Wild at Heart by John Eldridge. And he starts the book by talking about his son coming home from school one day. And he looked kind of down, you know. So Eldridge says, "Son, what's going on?" He said, "Well, Dad, you know, we got this bully at school. I don't know what to do about it." So Eldridge tells his son, he said, "Son, you go back and you tell the guy to stop. And if he doesn't stop, you hit him as hard as you can." And I'm sitting there reading this, and I get this flashback, and I'm saying, "Yes." And then my wife is there, and she said, "What are you doing?" And I said, I know that every guy who read that book, that story, would sit there and say yes. But I knew every woman who read that story would be in horror. You know, they say, "No, you can't do that. You can't tell our son to do that. You know, tell him to go tell the teacher." You know, now the good news is that I grew up in the neighborhoods, and we had a code. And the code was you took care of things yourself. And you didn't tattletale and go to the teacher and cry about, you know, because had we done that, kids who were tattletales, they were ostracized among the kids. I mean, it's the worst thing you could do. And so I fortunately avoided having anyone tell the teacher and rat on me. So I didn't get called, you know, to the principal's office. That was the thing I feared the most when I was in school, because my parents taught me to respect my elders and to respect my teachers. So if they got called to school for anything, you know, I didn't care what the principal was going to do to me. I worried more about what my father was going to do. So my dad told us, my brother and I, never shame the Mukuyama name. That means the family. And never shame the Japanese race. But you have been born in America. You are Americans. This is your country. This is your homeland. This is where your loyalty lies. And you need to take the best of the Japanese culture and add that to the American culture to make our country the best it can be. Now, my dad, by the way, a lot of people don't know this. Japanese could not become naturalized citizens of the United States until 1952. And my dad had been here since 1918, so he was one of the first to become naturalized. So he goes downtown to the federal center to be sworn in. And the judge, I still can't believe this to this day, the judge asked my father, "What took you so long to become naturalized?" And my father had to give the guy a 5-minute civics lesson. And he said, Judge, they just passed the McLaren Act. This is 1952, which is the first time we've been eligible to become people of Japanese descent. So, I mean, he was respectful, but, you know, it's incredible that that could have happened.
0: And you've been listening to Major General James Mukayama, General Mook, tell his story. His story as a young musician playing in Polish bands and then playing at synagogues, playing Yiddish music and just having a good old time. And every once in a while, a free drink. And he learned early in his life that he had a bad temper. And one day, one bully pushed him too far. We learned also about what it meant to his father to be Japanese, and also what the Mukayama name meant, but also that his loyalties were owed to America now. He was an American. When we come back, more of General Mook's story here on Our American Stories.
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4: I just found out a couple of years ago from my wife came across a wonderful treasure of a two-hour audio tape of my mother, who at 84 was interviewed, and it was an audio tape interview by a researcher from the University of San Francisco who was researching Japanese Americans of my mother's generation. The interviewer kept on asking her, well, tell me about your experiences in Wyoming and Nebraska and Wisconsin and Oklahoma and California. Tell me about racism that you experienced. And my mom said, I didn't. This woman could not believe it. And she kept on probing her. And my mom said, no. I mean, we were part of the community. So my senior year in high school, I worked from 5 o'clock until 10 o'clock at night, Mondays through Fridays, and 8 hours on Saturday. So as a senior in high school, I worked 33 hours a week. You know, I was pretty busy, but the lesson it taught me was time management, because I really had no time. When I came home at night, I got home probably around 10:30 at night. I had to study. And by the way, I had my best year in high school that year. I had straight A's. That really made me focus. So now I'm in college, University of Illinois. So I'm in the dorms with a roommate. And just like any testosterone-laden guy when I was in high school, one of my favorite readings was Playboy magazine. So I actually saved the centerfolds. So I wallpapered our ceiling and two of the walls with Playmate centerfolds. Well, one day my roommate's mother came to campus to visit us without notice. She didn't tell us she was coming. Obviously, had she told us she was coming, we would have kind of cleaned up our room. But she didn't tell us, right? So there it is, we're on the weekend, knock on the door, and it's his mother. And she walks in, and she looks at the room, and she looks at her son, and she says, "Oh, Fred." And then I looked at him, and I said, "Yeah, Fred." You know, our room was famous on campus. Guys would knock on our door, you know, and I'd say, "Yeah, can I help you?" "No, we're not here to see you. We just want to see your room." When I graduated, after getting my master's degree, being an infantry officer, I volunteered for Vietnam. And the Army, in its infinite wisdom, sent me instead to Korea. So I go to Korea, to the 2nd Infantry Division, which was stationed on the Demilitarized Zone, or DMZ, which separates, obviously, the North from the South. Our mission was to defend against infiltrators from the North. So we were going up against the North Korean special operations. And we were tripwires. We knew that if the North was going to come across, we'd be pretty well toast. So I'm on the DMZ. I'm now a platoon leader for an infantry company. And it was so good. I finally, after 8 years of ROTC and 1 year of graduate school, I'm finally doing what I was trained to do in life, leading soldiers. And it was better than what I thought it would be.

0: how you doing? I said, sir, it's really great. I mean, I'm leading troops. I'm doing what I've been trained to do for 8 years, and I appreciate the opportunity to do that. And he said, I see you have a master's degree. And I said, yes, sir. And then he said, I see you have a degree in English. And I can see where this is going. The colonel says, Lieutenant, how would you like to be the battalion adjutant? And I said, sir, I'm honored that you would even consider me, but I'm really happy doing what I'm doing now, leading these troops and getting this experience. And he said, Lieutenant, I'm not looking for happiness in my battalion. He said, you will report on Monday morning. Yes, sir. So Monday morning, there I was, and I became the battalion adjutant. Before I went, when I was at the University of Illinois, there was a very popular book that was out. It was called The Ugly American. And that book talked about how we as Americans need to get our act together and when we go overseas and not create a bad image of Americans. So I had read that book, so I knew when I was in the Army, no matter where I'd be assigned, I'd have to be a good representative of America. And Korea was a wonderful experience for me. There was a local village there. And by the way, that part of Korea was the poorest part of Korea. The government did not invest in it because if the North Koreans were to come across, it would be the first to go. And so they were very poor, and we basically raised money every payday. I would have a coffee can, and I put it out there, and we used to get paid in cash. They throw in 25 cents or 50 cents, which was a big deal in those days, and we used that money to help the community. My soldiers used to joke that if I ran for mayor of Changpyeongi, I would have won. I'll tell you one incident. What happened was, now I'm the battalion adjutant, and I get a call from one of the companies, and the guy says, Lieutenant, we got a problem. And I said, uh-oh, those are not the words you want to hear. And so I said, okay, what's up? And he said, by the way, in those days, keep in mind, this is the 60s, we owned the night. We're the only ones who had night vision devices. I mean, these were classified top secret. And that's how we owned the night, especially on the DMZ. And they were called starlight scopes, the night vision devices. And he said, we had one of our trucks going through the village today, and somebody stole the starlight scope. I mean, had that fallen into the hands of the North Koreans, it would have been disaster.
1: And you've been listening to Major General James Mukoyama tell the story of his life, his family's life, his military journey. General Mook, well, he went to the University of Illinois after pulling 33-hour work weeks while a senior in high school and still managing straight A's. He said he learned time management, graduates with a master's, he volunteers for the infantry during the Vietnam War. Not what many people were doing then. Talk about countercultural. And then training 8 years to do what he dreamed of doing, leading soldiers. As he said, it was better than I dreamed it could be. And then getting an assignment in the military that he wasn't happy about because, well, his commanding officer wasn't really concerned about his happiness. When we come back, more of Major General Mukoyama's story, General Mook's story here on Our American Stories.
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11: 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Let's pick up where we last left off.
12: So I immediately hop in my Jeep. I drive down to the Ville. I go to the chief of police, who was a good friend of mine because I had helped him with some things. And I said, Chief, today one of our trucks is going through the village about 1 o'clock this afternoon. There was a black box in the back of that truck. Somebody stole the black box. Now, I didn't tell them what was in it. And I said, I don't care who took it. I don't care why they took it. I need that box back. Within 1 hour, I had the box. When I was in combat, I never once worried about my personal safety, because I knew if God was going to take me, I'd be in a better place. What I worried about was I was a commander of soldiers, and I was worried about my responsibility and screwing up by making a bad decision. Because, you know, when you're leading troops in combat, it's not like you're in business, where if you have a business and it goes bankrupt, you can restart again. But if you're leading soldiers in combat and you make a mistake, it can cost lives. The most precious commodity that any leader has is the lives of his people. And so that's what kept me awake at night. But never, personal safety has not been anything that I've ever worried about. I've had my share of medical situations from Agent Orange. But now I'm in Vietnam. I was committed. I was what was called a lifer. I was a naive, young, gung-ho, regular Army Airborne officer, infantry. But I had seen things. When I was at the headquarters level, I could actually see what was behind the curtains. And I could see that the Army was heading in a direction that was not good. And I'm in a combat zone, and they're looking for managers, not for commanders. You know, it's almost like the woke today. Then they promoted me to brigade adjutant. A brigade is about 3,000 soldiers, and that position is authorized a major, and I'm still a first lieutenant. And when I was in that position, I saw all the officer efficiency reports for every officer in the brigade. Those are your report card that determines your career in the military. And so I looked at the officer efficiency reports, or OERs, of the battalion commanders. I knew every one of them. I had interacted with them. I knew their capabilities. I knew their strengths and weaknesses. And if I, Jim Mukuyama, were to rate the four battalion commanders, I would have rated them 1, 2, 3, and 4. The actual ratings came out 4, 3, 2, 1. And so I was not real encouraged by that. I came back to the States. I resigned my regular Army commission. And I joined the reserves because I was committed to 20 years. And it turned out to be 32. But that's what happened in Vietnam. Then when I finally retired in 95 from the military, I started volunteering for veterans organizations. I was at a medical college in Oregon giving a speech. When my wife and I first arrived to the hotel, we're checking in and we're going up the elevator to our room, and I'm wearing my Vietnam veteran's hat, which I wear every day, every chance I get. Why do I do that? I do that to let people know that we have veterans in our communities. They just don't know it. Not only that, but frankly, it starts up conversations with veterans. At which time, the first thing I mention to the veteran after I meet them is I ask them, are they registered with the VA? And if their answer is no, then I kind of talk to them about fixing that. But anyway, so we're in this elevator going up, and there's a hotel employee there. And he said, hey, I served in Vietnam too. So anybody who knows veterans, what happens is immediately there's a bond and we start talking. And I say, well, when were you there? He was there same time I was, 69 and 70. And then I said, well, what service were you in? And he was in the Army. So obviously he was a man of great character. And so we get off the elevator and he's still talking. And then he says, hey, did you hear that there's going to be a general speaking? To which I said, well, yeah, it's me. Then I gave him my card. I shook his hand and I said, welcome home. My generation was treated so bad that when you tell people today, they can't believe it. When I came back from Vietnam, I was told not to wear my uniform. in public. That's how bad it was. Now, I was an United States Army officer, and I was airborne, so I wouldn't have any of that. I wore my uniform when I came back, but you know, guys were spit on. People threw urine and feces on them, and they called them baby killers. I mean, I had one guy who was a very dear friend of mine. He had been with the 101st Airborne in Vietnam, a platoon leader. He comes back, and he's treated like garbage, and so he goes to his church. He was Catholic, and he went to his priest seeking some understanding and, you know, consolation. And the priest looked at him and he said, "You served in the army in Vietnam. You're going to hell." At which point the guy turned around and he never went back. Now later on in life, fortunately, he did go back to church, but that's what we encountered. The guys purposely just never talked about their experience. And that, unfortunately, has led to the high rate of suicide among veterans in my generation. And the good news for the current generation is that when that happened to us, we all swore that this would not happen to future generations of warriors coming back. And I think we've been fairly successful in that. So, yeah, I gave my speech that night. Next morning, we're in the parking lot. I'm putting luggage into our car, and who comes running out of the hotel but that employee? And the guy had tears in his eyes, and he said, "Nobody has ever said welcome home to me." So if you know a Vietnam veteran, instead of saying thank you for your service, please tell them welcome home. I literally display our nation's colors every day. I have a flagpole in front of my house. I plant the flag. I salute it in the morning. And then in the evening at sundown, because I don't have a light on the flag, I have another ceremony where I salute the flag and take it down. I want our neighbors to know and to remember the sacrifices of our great nation and the goodness of America. Frankly, the way I judge things is if the United States of America had never existed, the world would be in worse shape. But it's our responsibility as Americans to live up to the foundations of our country. I'm so grateful to live in this nation, to have the opportunity to have served with some of the finest people in the world, my fellow soldiers, and to share my life with my wonderful wife, who, by the way, let my parents live with us for 22 years, same house. Imagine two women in the same kitchen until they died. So I've just been so blessed, and every day is a great day. I have my faith, my family, live in the finest country in the world.
11: And a terrific job on the editing and storytelling by our own Greg Hengler. And a special thanks to Major General James Mukayama, General Mook, to people who know him and people who care about him. He's the author of Faith, Family, and Flag, Memoirs of an Unlikely American Samurai Crusader, a book printed under retired Navy SEAL Jocko Willink's publishing company. Pick the book up wherever you get your books, Amazon or the usual suspects. And what a story he told. "When I was in combat, I never worried about my personal safety. I worried about screwing up. When you're leading soldiers into combat, it can cost lives." By the way, that story of the Vietnam vet thanking him for saying welcome home tells you everything. The story of the first Asian American to command a U.S. Army division, Major General Mukayama's story, General Mook's story, here on Our American Stories.
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19: Correspondents' Dinner Part 2. I'm Chris DeMeo, Fox News. The White House Correspondents' Dinner back on again Friday night after the attempted shooting halted the event back in April. President Trump says the plan was to get the dinner back up and running.
20: So in this country, we believe in freedom of speech. We settle our differences not with bullets, but with open and vigorous debate. And no deranged loser with a gun will ever change that. We can't let that ever happen. Tonight, we come back together to answer that heinous attack with unwavering resolve. And every one of us here this evening to show that in America, we do not yield to political violence. We can't do that.
19: A Friday night's dinner marked by a smaller guest list and tighter security. Meantime, the president threatening a much larger scale attack on Iran.
21: He says the military is locked and loaded. Even as talks continue, President Trump says Tehran remains far from a deal. The New York Times reporting U.S. intelligence believes Iran's new supreme leader may be more open to pursuing a nuclear weapon. As concerns grow inside the administration that China and Russia could be enabling Tehran, Trump says both leaders have assured him they are not arming Iran.
22: I don't think they'd want to have me disappointed.
21: Meantime, the standoff is spreading at sea. The U.S. military says it disabled a second commercial ship after it allegedly ignored four warnings and tried to breach Iran's blockade.
19: That's Fox's Chanley Painter. Mass evacuations taking place in Spain and France in the wake of raging wildfires. Some 200,000 people fleeing, some escaping by boat as flames got out of control. Firefighters in both countries caught off guard by the fires, which were fueled by high temperatures and long-term effects of climate change. France and Spain asking fellow European Union members for help. 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
0: Long-term road construction will continue on I-10, the upper level westbound between North Frio and going to Culebra, with only the right lane getting by. It looks like this lower level is going to be completely available, so just use that to get around this mess. I-10 eastbound, the entrance and exit ramps going to and from La Cantera Parkway are also going to be blocked off for the next several weeks due to road construction. I'm William Shotwell, News Radio 1200, WOAI.
1: Stays hot and humid through the weekend. Looks like dry weather's back in. Mainly clear sky into sunrise, low in the mid-70s. Sunshine ahead Saturday, 95 the high. Heat index east to 102. And then on Sunday, intervals of clouds and sun, a high in the mid-90s. Heat index levels could approach 103. Important to stay hydrated outdoors. Take a lot of breaks in the shade or the AC. I'm meteorologist Mark Thibodeau from the Weather Channel on San Antonio's official weather station, News Radio 1200 WOAI.
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15: Union Pacific is investigating a collision between one of its trains and a FedEx truck in Hill County on Thursday. The Department of Safety says troopers responded to the crash at a railroad crossing. The driver and passenger were hospitalized in critical condition. Union Pacific says the train crew were not injured. A firefighter was treated at the scene for a heat-related illness. Dallas is bucking the national roommate rent market with the steepest drop in the country. Roommate matching site Spare Room's latest index shows the city's average monthly room rent fell 5.5% to $870. The platform credits new home construction across the state for easing rental pressure. Austin's waterway ban is now expected to be lifted tomorrow. It was originally set for the Colorado River, Lady Bird Lake, and a portion of Lake Austin. You can't use wet bikes, canoes, kayaks, and other similar devices on the waterways today. The ban is in effect until 5 p.m. on Saturday. I'm Joe Morano.
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3: I wandered through the Capitol, stood in awe beneath the Lincoln Memorial, visited the Supreme Court, the Washington Monument, the World War II Memorial. We explored the Smithsonian Museums, where we stood inches away from the Wright Flyer, the Spirit of St. Louis, the Apollo 11 Command Module, Columbia. We even watched volunteers from Texas A&M painstakingly restoring the Revolutionary War gunboat, the USS Philadelphia. Absolutely amazing. But what struck me most was simply walking the streets. Everywhere you look, the history, the architecture, the monuments, and with America celebrating its 250th anniversary, so many of the magnificent federal buildings were beautifully adorned for the occasion. So whatever your politics, you know, it's impossible not to admire the grandeur of your nation's capital. And most of all, I loved seeing it through North's eyes. Watching him soak it all in reminded me that history isn't just something we read about, it's something we experience. It was time I'll always treasure, and a trip neither of us will ever forget. All right, now let's get to tonight's mysteries. I want you to imagine it's 2 o'clock in the morning. You're alone on a deserted trail. The forest is unnaturally quiet. No birds, no insects, no wind. Then, without warning, every instinct in your body tells you that you're no longer alone. You stop walking. You scan the trees. Nothing. And then you catch it. Not a face. Not a pair of glowing eyes. Just a subtle distortion in the air. Like heat shimmering above a highway. Except this distortion is standing upright, 7 feet tall. It shifts ever so slightly as though something is bending light around itself. And just as you begin to focus on it, it's gone. For decades, hunters, police officers, military personnel, campers, and ordinary people have reported encounters with these bizarre, almost invisible beings. They don't describe ghosts. They don't describe Bigfoot. They don't even describe UFO occupants. They describe something they've come to call the Glimmer Man, a cloaked humanoid that seems able to slip in and out of our perception, leaving behind nothing but an overwhelming sense of dread and the unsettling feeling that we're the ones being observed. Even stranger, these encounters rarely happen in isolation. Again and again, witnesses report strange lights in the sky. Winged humanoids, dogman, Bigfoot, missing time, telepathic communication, and locations where reality itself seems just a little thinner than it should be. Are these separate mysteries, or are they all pieces of the same impossible puzzle? Tonight in hours 1 and 2, we're joined by one of the most respected investigators in the field. For more than half a century, Lon Strickler has interviewed thousands of eyewitnesses and tracked patterns that few others have recognized. His research has taken him deep into the worlds of Mothman, Dogman, Bigfoot, UFOs, and now, perhaps the strangest phenomenon of them all, the Glimmer Man. If these reports are to be believed, then the question may no longer be whether these entities exist. The question is, why are so many people suddenly seeing them? Tonight, we'll step into the shadows and ask whether something has been walking beside us all along, just beyond the limits of human perception. Then, in hours 3 and 4, open lines And as always, almost anything goes. With President Trump naming Harvard astrophysicist Dr. Avi Loeb to lead the new Pursue initiative, he's become essentially America's chief alien hunter. And it got me thinking, how many alien hunters are listening tonight? Maybe you've spent years scanning the night sky with your own telescopes and cameras. Maybe you've developed a unique method for detecting UFOs, or even a technique you believe can foil an alien abduction. Have you discovered a hotspot where strange lights appear with uncanny regularity? Do you have radar data, unusual photographs, mysterious metal fragments? Maybe you believe you're in possession of something truly extraordinary, maybe even a piece of an unidentified craft. Or perhaps your passion isn't UFOs at all. Maybe you're tracking cryptids, investigating hauntings, chasing mysterious lights, or documenting other unexplained phenomena in your own backyard. Tonight, I want to hear from the investigators, the experiencers, the sky watchers, the curious, and yes, even the skeptics. Open lines means almost anything goes, but one thing is strictly off limits. Politics. There are plenty of places for that. This isn't one of them. Tonight, let's keep it strange, keep it respectful, and keep our minds open. Coming up first, hunting the invisible humanoids. Welcome to the Audio Imaginarium. Come on in, weary traveler, hang your cloak on a peg, grab a stool, and come gather by the fire. There are stories to be told, and you are among friends. I'm Richard Serrett, sitting in for George Norrie, and this is Coast to Coast AM. Why don't you stay a while?
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3: Lon Strickler is one of the world's leading investigators of the unexplained. For more than 50 years, he's pursued the truth behind some of the most chilling reports ever recorded. Mothman, Dogman, Bigfoot, winged humanoids, cloaked entities, and the shadowy world where cryptids, UFOs, and high strangeness seem to converge. Through his internationally acclaimed website, phantomsandmonsters.com, Lon has documented thousands of eyewitness encounters, earning the trust of witnesses who believe they've experienced the impossible. Tonight, we'll explore his latest book, Glimmer Man, Cloaked Beings That Move Among Us, an unsettling investigation into mysterious entities that witnesses describe as towering humanoids capable of bending light and perhaps moving unseen among us. Lon Strickler, welcome back to Coast AM. How are you?
13: I'm fine. Thanks for having me, Richard.
3: It's great to have you. So after 50 years investigating the paranormal, what still has the power to genuinely surprise you or even frighten you?
13: Well, I guess it's something that just keeps on going. I mean, I'm never surprised by what I what the witnesses tell me or what others write to me about. You know, my involvement began with anomalous experiences during childhood. I was intuitive from a very young age, and I frequently sensed or perceived things that other people just didn't notice. And at the time, I had no vocabulary for what it was, but I simply knew that reality appeared to contain more than what we are normally taught to recognize. And the turning point actually came in May 9th, 1981, when I had a direct encounter with a large, upright, hair-covered being near Sykesville, Maryland. And that experience became associated with what was locally known as the Sykesville Monster. And then in October 1988, I encountered a winged humanoid at Camp Conewago in Pennsylvania, an entity I later referred to as the Conewago Phantom. Those encounters convinced me that witnesses could report something extraordinary without being dishonest, delusional, or incapable of identifying ordinary wildlife. So I began documenting reports, interviewing witnesses, comparing cases, and studying geographical and behavioral patterns. And in August of 2005, I launched Phantoms and Monsters as a public archive where experiencers could tell their stories without ridicule. And since then, I've collected and examined thousands of accounts involving cryptids, humanoid UFOs, abductions, hauntings, and other form of high strangeness. So if I count my childhood experiences, this has been a lifelong journey. As a formal researcher and investigator, I've been doing this work for more than four decades.
3: Why you? Why have you seen so many strange things? You know, I've had a few unexplainable things happen in my life, but nothing compared to you, Lon. And I don't mean this in any way disrespectful. Is your brain wired differently, perhaps? Does that explain why certain people see more things than others?
13: You know, I don't really know. I believe I am connected somehow or for some reason to see this phenomena. I never thought that before until I had my first encounter in 1981. And, you know, I didn't really think much about it, though. I was very interested in what I had encountered and wanted to look into it deeper. I was never into any cryptids and such, though I knew about Bigfoot and other things. But that's just where it started at. And I, as a matter of just being at the right place at the right time, I suppose.
3: Yeah, I'd be curious to I don't know if there's ever been a study on this, to take a look at the, I don't know, a part of the brain, maybe the hippocampus, and see if that is different in any way compared to people who virtually see nothing. I just throw that out arbitrarily. I don't know if the hippocampus has anything to do with any of this, but I'm wondering if there are brain differences. Anyway, You mentioned you've interviewed thousands of eyewitnesses. What's the first thing you look for that tells you this person really experienced something?
13: Well, if I am talking to them initially, it's the way they talk, basically how they describe the encounter, how they show emotion, which happens a lot, just the way they tell you. And many times, and especially with the Chicago Mothman investigation, where I really started to notice this, was that when the witness would come forward and talk to me, and even after I'd received maybe an email from them and contacted them later, but they stick with what they initially saw. In other words, it's like they're imprinted, and they do not embellish on it or do not add to it. and stick to the original story. And look, I have tried to get people to come off of that. I've said a few things here and there, just maybe to get them thinking, to see if they'd embellish on it. And honestly, it just has not happened. And that's usually how I can tell that someone isn't

0: pulling the wool over my eyes.
1: All right, let's dive into the new book, Glimmer Man, Cloaked Beings That Move Among Us. When I see the Glimmer Man, I think of the Glimmer Twins, but that's the Rolling Stones we're talking about. We're talking about something else entirely. So what, let's start with the obvious question. What exactly is the Glimmer Man?
0: Well, witnesses usually describe a human size or larger figure that's not fully visible. And instead of seeing skin, clothing, hair, and facial features, they observe an outline formed by distortion. The background appears to bend, shimmer, ripple, or move incorrectly around the shape. Now, the entity may resemble transparent glass, maybe heat rising from pavements, disturbed water, or a three-dimensional section of the environment moving independently of everything around it. And in wooded areas, witnesses see leaves, bark, and branches appear displaced within the outline, even though the figure itself remains nearly invisible. Many of the reports involve deliberate movement. The figure walks between trees, crouches, turns its head, follows a trail, or observes the witness from a concealed position. And in some cases, only part of the body is visible because the cloaking effect fluctuates. The most important point is that these witnesses are not simply reporting a vague feeling. Many describe a clearly defined moving volume accompanying physical space. And the term Glimmer Man is descriptive, not scientific. It covers a range of cloaked or optical distorted humanoid encounters that may not all have the same cause. Possibilities include perceptual effects, unknown biological camouflage, maybe advanced technology, an entity outside our normal visual spectrum, and a form of partial manifestation.
1: Almost everyone compares it to the cloaking effect in the movie Predator. Is that actually the closest visual comparison you found?
0: Yeah, from some of the images that I have seen, the comparison gives witnesses a familiar visual reference, and that's the Predator films. The cloaked figure remains transparent while bending and distorting the background. The witnesses often say that this is the closest available description of what they observe. Many times, pop culture does come into the examination or the description of what they saw. You know, the effect is usually described as refraction rather than invisibility. The witnesses see the outline because the environment inside the outline does not align properly with the surrounding scene, and as the figure moves, the distortion moves with it. Popular culture can influence testimony, so investigators must determine whether, you know, the witness is using the Predator comparison merely as a shorthand or whether the entire memory has been reconstructed around the film. And that's why I asked for the original visual description before introducing labels. What interests me is the consistency of the underlying details. Now, witnesses from different locations describe a defined human volume, moving distortion, fluctuating transparency, and purposeful behavior. Some have reported the effect without initially knowing that other people had described similar encounters. And that comparison does not establish that the entity uses extraterrestrial cloaking technology, of course. It simply describes the visual mechanism. And whatever the cause, witnesses appear to be observing something that disrupts or redirects light in a localized mobile pattern.
1: Well, you mentioned that people, you know, witnesses can be influenced by popular culture. But what's fascinating is that the reports of these shimmering humanoids existed decades before Predator, the movie, was released. I mean, doesn't that make this phenomenon much harder to dismiss?
0: I suppose it does. You know, I have had a few older reports as I've looked into this, and it's normally the same type of phenomena itself. But I think it is hard to discount it. It happens in so many different places and to so many different people that it does seem to me that it's a real phenomenon.
1: Why do so many witnesses first report the overwhelming feeling that they're being watched before they ever see anything?
0: I don't know. I wish I knew that. Maybe this creature or being interjects some type of supernatural abilities to communicate with them, though they really don't recognize it. Some people do seem to think that it does watch him at all times. And of course, the unknown is probably as scary as the actual sighting itself. So, I just really can't understand or really comprehend why that feeling does become part of the sighting. But it's just like a lot of other cryptids and other phenomena. People do seem to feel something many times before it actually is seen.
1: And are glimmer men always seen outdoors, or have you documented encounters inside homes as well?
0: Well, it's been both. It's mostly outside, but there have been some inside.
1: And what about daylight versus nighttime?
0: Mostly daylight.
1: Really? Nighttime, is that surprising?
0: Yeah, not really. It seems like they do conceal themselves more at night. They do make noise. They make a lot of clicking sounds. People can hear them from inside the house sometimes. But it does seem that they are around and during the day much more than during the night.
1: And, Lon, do witnesses generally describe fear or curiosity?
0: Both.
1: All right. When we come back, what if the most frightening cryptid isn't Bigfoot or Mothman, but one you can barely see? Witnesses across North America describe towering humanoids that shimmer like heat waves before disappearing into thin air. They're called the Glimmer Man. More with veteran investigator Lon Strickler as Coast to Coast AM rolls on.

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1: Sitting in for George Norrie, here's a standout from the Rolling Stones' brand new album, Foreign Tongues. Ringing Hollow showcases the remarkable chemistry between Mick Jagger and Keith Richards, a partnership that's now stretched across more than six decades. Few bands are still making vital new music at this stage of their career. So the Stones just keep, well, rolling. A giant asteroid, once feared as a potential planet killer, is about to make one of the closest flybys in recorded history. Apophis, a 340-meter asteroid named after the Egyptian god of chaos, was discovered in 2004 and briefly carried the highest impact risk ever assigned to a known asteroid. Now, scientists say it will miss us. On April 13th, 2029, Apophis will streak past Earth just 20,000 miles away, closer than many satellites. Nearly 90% of the world's population should be able to see it, giving astronomers

0: 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Paranormal Date, where getting ghosted is a good thing. All right, when we come back, Lon Strickler, founder of phantomsandmonsters.com and author of the new book, Glimmer Man, Cloaked Beings That Move Among Us, stays with us. And if you think you've heard every cryptid story out there, you may want to think again. More of that conversation next on Coast to Coast AM.
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0: Lon Strickler stays with us, the founder of phantomsandmonsters.com, and his brand new book is Glimmer Man, Cloaked Beings That that Move Among Us. Is it your sense, or based on witness testimony, Lon, that these entities are observing us, avoiding us, or interacting with us?
6: I believe the majority of cases are of those beings actually watching us. Now, for whatever reason, I don't know what the agenda is. Also, I don't know. But most witnesses happen to notice them by just circumstance. I mean, they'll hear something in the trees, a clicking sound, or a child will sense something or see something in the tree. Or in some cases, people will be in their home and they look out the balcony and they notice something strange in the tree, some type of distortion of light. And as they continue to watch it, they see this thing moving slowly within the trees, crouching down, and just continue to look at them. Sometimes they see yellow eyes. We really don't know what they want or what they're doing, but it does seem that they're observing us.
0: So have multiple witnesses ever observed the same Glimmer Man simultaneously?
6: A few. Yeah, especially if it's a family, like a mother and a child, or two friends and such would come across something like it. But yeah, it's just not one person seeing it. If there's a group or more than one individual, most people do see them. Both see them, yes.
0: You mentioned there have been reports of yellow eyes. I mean, to what extent does, let's say, the mask slip and people get a look at what's behind the cloaking?

0: You know, I honestly have never received a report beyond the cloaking effect. They continue to watch it, and it just remains as they have originally seen it until it just moves away and goes deeper into the forest or into another location.
1: And have you investigated cases where physical evidence accompanied the sighting, like footprints or disturbed vegetation or, I don't know, electronic interference or animal reactions?
0: Maybe some animal reactions, but, you know, other than anecdotal evidence and possibly we do, you know, a possible photograph of something or a distortion in the photo, that's about all that we receive.
1: What's the earliest documented case that you have?
0: I guess there was a case of Bruce McAbee's wife who had been hunting in Ohio. That's probably the original case where it started to be mentioned. She actually was hunting and was in a tree stand and happened to notice this creature near her in another tree. And that kind of made the headlines in the paranormal community, but briefly. I mean, it wasn't one of those things where it continued to be seen. And I guess about 12 years ago or so, my co-authors, Kyle Filson and Cameron Hale, contacted me about this phenomenon. So we started collecting cases and started talking to people. We both have podcasts, so we were listening to people reporting this phenomena to us. And we started taking the reports directly, and as time continued, we were up to about 70 or 80 reports and decided to write about it and put it out there and see what the general public thought about this phenomenon.
1: So the McAbee case that you cited as the earliest, what year are we talking?
0: I don't quite know what it was, but I think it was in the 1990s.
1: Okay. And are these sightings ramping up? Are they remaining steady?
0: You know, I don't know. I think it is steady. I will get maybe a report every couple of months now. Or my co-authors will get a report every couple of months. We share it and just document it and look into it as best we can and just put it into the archive until we need it later. But it's not like a Bigfoot where everybody seems to see it. I mean, there's something that it comes around every so often and makes the news. This is something much different to that, but it's definitely something that people either perceive or are actually seeing. And its origin, we have no idea what it is.
1: Any hot spots you've identified?
0: Not really. And we have looked, but we don't have clusters of sightings.
1: If someone were, let's say they genuinely encountered a Glimmer Man tomorrow, what would you tell them to do or maybe not do?
0: Well, I would tell them to observe it and possibly keep an eye out for it in case it came back and they would, you know, they'd see it again. But document everything, get as much description as they possibly can, the movements, if it did something, you know, quite extraordinary. I just tell them what we have as far as documentation, that other people have seen it, and that I'll refer them to some of our reports and to see if any of it matches up with what they encountered.
1: Has any witness felt threatened? Did they feel this creature or entity was menacing or aggressive?
0: I guess the fear factor does come into several of the cases where they just don't know what they're looking at. They can't anticipate what it would do. I had one case in particular where a woman and her young son were outside the house.

0: house in the forest nearby and had a picnic. And basically, the son noticed that he wasn't audible at the time, but he was, you know, he was murmuring and making sounds and pointing to it. And that's when she noticed it and started hearing the clicking sounds. And she grabbed her child, left everything be, and ran into the house. When her husband came home, she told him about it. He went out and collected what they had taken out and brought it back in. He didn't see anything. But later on that evening, she heard the clicking coming from the woods. So it was making itself known that it was still there.
1: The clicking sound, is that, is that, I mean, we're speculating here, obviously, but is it, do you think that clicking sound is a form of communication, or is it the sound that it makes simply when it moves? Is it being made with the, if this thing has, you know, a jaw and a mouth, would it be made with the mouth, do you suppose, the tongue?
0: I think it's some type of echolocation. That's my personal opinion. Now, we have heard of this phenomena with clicking sounds with other cryptids. We've heard about it with Bigfoot, where they'd be gnashing their teeth in some response to seeing someone looking at them. The winged humanoid encounters in Chicago, and particularly in the Bensonville area, where several of the sightings included clicking sounds while the witness was observing the being. But why they do it and what it's for, we just don't really know.
1: I don't know about you, Lon. Not that I want to run into Glimmer Man, but I think I could tolerate the clicking far more than I could tolerate the gnashing of teeth by a Bigfoot. That's just me.
0: Yeah, well, you know, I did experience the gnashing when I had my encounter in 81, and I didn't understand it at all. But I think it was a response to being so close to me and us looking at each other and not really knowing what to expect.
1: Oh, you got to share more. Tell me about this 81 encounter.
0: Well, it was May 9th, 1981. I was quite young yet. I had about 24, 25 years old. And I was fly fishing in the South Branch of Patapsco River, about a mile downstream from Sykesville, Maryland. And as I was standing in the river fishing, this is a place I had been to many times, I happened to see a dog, a large mixed breed dog across the way, across on the other shore, the North Shore. It was very close. I mean, the river is very narrow there. I didn't pay the dog much mind until I heard a yelp. And when I heard a yelp, I looked over in that direction and I saw something huge standing up in the weeds. And this thing was hair covered. It was probably about 7.5 to 8 foot tall. The weeds were quite high, but it covered about half its body up to its waist. And I don't know if it attacked the dog. I don't know if it kicked it or what it did. The dog ran off. This creature started walking to my left, to its right, until it came out onto the riverbank. And as it was standing there looking at me, we were about 40 foot apart, quite close. And we locked eyes for about 10 seconds. It was, again, I said about 7.5 to 8 foot tall. It looked more human than it did ape. Though it had the conical head, it had dark brown matted hair, especially on the legs, like it had been in somewhere wet or mucky. And we just watched each other, and then it started clicking. I never understood then at the time what the clicking was about. After talking to witnesses in later years, most of us thought that it was some type of reaction to being close to a human. Or it was just some type of nervous tick or something. I don't know what it was. But we watched each other for about 10 seconds, and it just suddenly turned on a dime and walked swiftly up into the woods. And I didn't know what to think. I guess when I picked my jaw out of the water and got up, I got out of the river and walked up to my car, got in the car, drove into town, found the first payphone I could find and called the local police. Now, look, I had heard of Bigfoot before. I had never seen one. I didn't really think much about it. I knew about the Patterson-Gimlin film at that point, but I didn't really know much about Bigfoot. And I just suggested that's what it may have been. And when I told the woman, the dispatcher, about it, she told me, she said, well, look, go back to the location and we'll have an officer meet you there. Well, I wasn't too thrilled about that because I didn't, quite frankly, I didn't want to go back. I didn't know what this thing was, where it was going. And, but I did. I got in the car. I drove back to the location. It was only like a 3-minute drive back there. And by the time I got there, a Maryland State Trooper was already there at the exact location with two wooden barriers that they used to use back then. They didn't use the tape. They used the barriers. And he had the road blocked off. And I pulled up, rolled my window down, and told him, look, I just talked to the dispatcher at Sykesville, and they told me to come back and have an officer meet me there. He said, I don't care. You got to turn around and leave.
1: Wow.
0: Yeah. And
1: they really took that seriously.
0: Yeah, there was something going on. And I did find out a few things later. But anyway, I turned around and went back home. I lived in Sykesville at the time. So after being there about an hour at home, I decided, well, I'm going back down and see what's going on there. So as I drove back, I got about a quarter of a mile from the location, and there were cars all up and down the route. I mean, I had to literally walk another quarter mile just to get to where the location was. And when I got there, there was a Howard County police officer standing there then. So I acted dumb and said to him, I said, look, I need to get through to go over to Marriottsville. He said, well, you're going to go around back, go back onto 32 and go around. So I stood there and I asked him, well, what's going on? And look, there were people with dogs going through the woods. There was a big white tent set up across the river. I heard a helicopter. I saw two black Wagoneers parked there. That's what the feds used to drive back then. I saw police from every jurisdiction around there, sheriff's office, county cops, state police. There was people everywhere. So I happened to see the police officer I initially ran into, the state police officer. And I thought, well, I'm getting out of here. I don't need this guy talking to me now. So I walked back to my car and went back home. And when I got home, I called the three network stations in Baltimore, and I talked to each of the news editors and told them what I experienced. And they said, each one of them told me, said, well, let us find out what's going on and we'll get back to you. I said, okay. So they got my number and everything, my information. So about a week later, I hadn't heard a thing. So I called WMAR, which was Channel 2 at the time, and I talked to the news editor, and I told him, I said, look, I don't know if I talked to you previously. I told him who I was. I told him what I was calling about. And he literally said, I can't talk to you, and hung the phone up on me.
1: Wow.
0: So, yeah, that's where I was left. I was left hanging, but I was determined to find out what this was I saw and to continue investigating, and that's how I got myself involved with cryptids.
1: You know, kudos to you for going back. I mean, I've talked to enough witnesses who have been so traumatized, they never go into the woods again. I mean, they give up hunting. They give up fishing. I mean, these are the people who are passionate about those hobbies, and they just give it up. All right. You know, if you've ever had the feeling you were being watched deep in the woods, tonight's conversation may make you think twice. More with Lon Strickler as we explore one of the strangest paranormal mysteries of our time, the elusive Glimmer Man. More coming up next on Coast to Coast AM.

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5: Jabs at the White House Correspondents' Dinner. I'm Deborah Valentine, Fox News. President Trump spoke at the White House Correspondents' Dinner event Friday evening, rescheduled from April after a gunman entered the perimeter of that event. Fox's Christina Coleman.
6: First jokes was about HHS Secretary RFK Jr., who has been known to make some headlines over roadkill.
7: Delicious beef tenderloins, very special beef. And I want you all to know that Bobby Kennedy is right here. Personally ran over the cow in his car.
6: And he also roasted California Senator Adam Schiff, who he has mocked many times before, and he certainly didn't hold back.
7: I hate some people. You know, I shouldn't say this. I'm not supposed to hate. I'm supposed to love everybody. But he's a terrible person.
6: He did address the safety and security concerns and gave a big shout out to the U.S. Secret Service and law enforcement, and just thanking them for protecting and serving and keeping everybody safe.
5: The dinner held at the Waldorf Astoria in Washington, D.C., replacing the Washington Hilton. President Trump is signaling on a decision on launching a major strike on Iran. Fox's Chanley Painter has the latest.
8: He says the military is locked and loaded. Even as talks continue, President Trump says Tehran remains far from a deal. The New York Times reporting U.S. intelligence believes Iran's new supreme leader may be more open to pursuing a nuclear weapon. As concerns grow inside the administration that China and Russia could be enabling Tehran, Trump says both leaders have assured him they are not arming Iran.
7: I don't think they'd want to have me disappointed.
8: Meantime, the standoff is spreading at sea. The U.S. military says it disabled a second commercial ship after it allegedly ignored four warnings and tried to breach Iran's blockade.
5: President Trump recently warned that Iranian civilian infrastructure could be targeted if attacks on shipping in the Strait of Hormuz continues. 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
9: Long-term road construction will continue on I-10, the upper level westbound between North Frio and going to Culebra, with only the right lane getting by. It looks like this lower level is going to be completely available, so just use that to get around this mess. I-10 eastbound, the entrance and exit ramps going to and from La Cantera Parkway are also going to be blocked off for the next several weeks due to road construction. I'm William Shotwell, News Radio 1200, WOAI.
10: Stay
9: stays hot and humid through the weekend. Looks like dry weather's back in. Mainly clear sky into sunrise, a low in the mid-70s. Sunshine ahead Saturday, 95 the high. Heat indices to 102. And then on Sunday, intervals of clouds and sun, a high in the mid-90s. Heat index levels could approach 103. Important to stay hydrated outdoors. Take a lot of breaks in the shade or the AC. I'm meteorologist Mark Thibodeau from the Weather Channel on San Antonio's official weather station, News Radio 1200 WOAI.
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14: Union Pacific is investigating a collision between one of its trains and a FedEx truck in Hill County on Thursday. The Department of Safety says troopers responded to the crash at a railroad crossing. The driver and passenger were hospitalized in critical condition. Union Pacific says the train crew were not injured. A firefighter was treated at the scene for a heat-related illness. Dallas is bucking the national roommate rent market with the steepest drop in the country. Roommate matching site Spare Room's latest index shows the city's average monthly room rent fell 5.5% to $870. The platform credits new home construction across the state for easing rental pressure. Austin's waterway ban is now expected to be lifted tomorrow. It was originally set for the Colorado River, Lady Bird Lake, and a portion of Lake Austin. You can't use wet bikes, canoes, kayaks, and other similar devices on the waterways today. The ban is in effect until 5 p.m. on Saturday. I'm Joe Morano.
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21: Bob wrote this in 1976, kind of a love letter to aging rock fans. And that famous line, sweet 16s turn 31, kind of a gentle reminder that getting older doesn't mean giving up the music that shaped your life. And here we are 50 years later, and it's become one of rock's most enduring anthems. One of history's greatest aviation mysteries may finally be nearing an answer this October. A Purdue-backed expedition will head to the remote Pacific island Nukumaroro to investigate a mysterious object in a lagoon that some believe could be Amelia Earhart's lost Lockheed Electra. I saw a replica of Earhart's plane at the Smithsonian in Washington. It's a beautiful plane. Anyway, the team is going to examine the so-called Terea object up close for the first time. Earhart's plane, it could solve a mystery that's endured for nearly 90 years. If not, another famous theory can finally be put to rest. Either way, we're about to get some long-awaited answers, and you can read more of this story in the carousel up at coasttocoastam.com. 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Lon Strickler stays with us as we explore the Glimmer Man. And coming up next, we'll switch gears a little bit and talk about Chicago's mysterious winged humanoids and the eyewitnesses who've risked ridicule to tell their stories. 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
5: And we are back with Lon Strickler, one of the world's leading investigators of the paranormal and unexplained, the founder of the internationally acclaimed website phantomsandmonsters.com, and his new book, Glimmer Man, Cloaked Beings That Move Among Us. Let's switch gears and go to the Windy City, where, Chicago has quietly become the world's hotspot for winged humanoid sightings. Why there? Any thoughts?
6: Well, the first unusual characteristic about this phenomena in an urban area is the longevity. The broader Chicago area winged humanoid archive has developed over many years rather than appearing as a brief isolated flap. The first reports we received were in 2011. There were three reports that came into MUFON. And we were lucky enough to talk to two of the witnesses after tracking them down. But then it was about a five-year layoff where we didn't really hear much of anything. But in the spring of 2017, it just took off. I mean, we had over 50 sightings that year alone, or by October anyway. And it kind of waned off a little bit in the wintertime, but it just continued on. And right at this point right now, we're at 186 sightings in the Chicagoland area that we think are valid sightings.
5: Wow.
6: So it comes from, you know, it comes from neighborhoods, suburbs, O'Hare, Lake Michigan corridor, and other areas up into Wisconsin. So
5: what are they reporting? What are they seeing? What do they describe?
6: Well, the interesting thing about this is the characteristic of diversity of the witnesses is very interesting. Reports have come from people with different occupations, backgrounds, ages. Even those had no familiarity with the paranormal subjects. Some witnesses had never even heard of the Chicago Mothman before their encounter. Now it doesn't prove that every report represents the same phenomena, but it reduces the likelihood that the entire pattern originated from a single rumor. Behavioral consistency. Witnesses repeatedly described a dark, large human form with wings, silent or nearly silent, gliding, sudden appearances, rapid vertical movement, some cases reflected or reddish eyes. Not every detail is identical, but I would actually be suspicious if every account matched perfectly. So, that's pretty well what we've got. Early on, we started getting the insectoid type wings, and then we started getting reports of owl like wings or raptor like wings. But the predominant description of these creatures are a 5 to 6.5 foot emaciated humanoid figure. Very dark in color, sometimes even shined like it was wet. The wing structure, for the most part, has been bat-like, gargoyle-like, with membrane wings, very small head. And I'd say about 75 to 80% of the sightings had the red reflective eyes, which is, it's not like it's a reflection like some animals would have. It actually projected light, which just really, you know, goes back to the whole Mothman thing in Point Pleasant.
5: Right.
6: You know, the term Chicago malt ban was convenient, but it was misleading. You know, we could be examining multiple entities related manifestations. And I actually, I was first calling it the Chicago Phantom. But of course, what the press got a hold of it and the media got a hold of it, they started calling it the Mothman to try to associate it with the Point Pleasant being. So to kind of keep people from being confused, I went ahead with the moniker of Mothman and stuck with it. I just didn't want to cause any problems and getting all kinds of different reports that had nothing to do with what we were looking into.
5: And what are these winged humanoids doing when they're being observed? Are they simply flying from one location to another, or are they, I don't know, on the ground at some point? What do they do?
6: Well, those that are noticed flying, most of the times it seems like it wants the focus is on a single individual or a couple. It's very fleeting. It'll fly by very quickly, sometimes even looking at the individuals. The sightings last just a matter of seconds. It's very hard to, you know, after getting the shock of seeing this thing and trying to figure out what it was, to grab a phone and focus in on it. So that's why we're not getting getting photographs. But very fleeting sightings. I think that, you know, we do have people that have had pictures of long distance sightings of these creatures, but as far as close up, it's very, very fleeting. And but they do seem to want to be noticed for whatever reasons. And in fact, we've had several sightings in groups, large groups, where maybe one or two people out of the group would even see it. So there's definitely a supernatural aspect to this creature. Many times it flies without even flapping its wings. So
5: that is strange.
6: It is very strange.
5: Any photographic or video footage?
6: Nothing conclusive. We have had bits and pieces, but nothing conclusive. We did have a video taken on top of a building in downtown Chicago where several people had seen this thing and were remarking about it as they were taking the video with a phone. We had to kind of lighten the background to get the form of the creature into, you know, to be recognized. But that's the best that we've got so far.
5: Do they make any sound?
6: Very little. They're usually silent until sometimes when they are flying, they will let out a screeching sound. Many times the sound coming off the wings is heard. If they do try to use the wings while taking off, for the most part, but it will let out a scream occasionally.
5: John Keel, writing, you know, in the Mothman Prophecies, talked about the Point Pleasant, West Virginia Mothman, but he also documented UFO sightings, strange phone calls, and then of course we had the bridge disaster connecting Point Pleasant with Ohio. Any other strange phenomena associated with the Chicago Mothman sightings?
6: You know, I haven't found reliable evidence that the winged humanoids consistently predict disasters like John alluded in the book. The Harbinger interpretation became deeply associated with Point Pleasant story because of the Silver Bridge collapse, of course. And, you know, I think a lot of it had to do with people trying to find excuses for why 10 days before Christmas, 46 people died on a bridge collapse. And then people came forward after the fact saying that they saw this creature above the bridge. Did it predict, did it predict a disaster upcoming? I don't know. I haven't really found much evidence of that. The only similar type of encounter or sighting that would match that would be the Blackbird of Chernobyl, where many of the people had seen this large black avian type creature above the reactor several days, and it was documented before the actual disaster. But other than that, I haven't really found much credible evidence that these beings are related to disasters.
21: Well, getting back to the Chicago Phantom or winged humanoid, Chicago, very busy city, very densely populated city. Have there been mass sightings, or are they generally just individuals who see these creatures?
6: It's usually individuals, maybe a couple, maybe an individual person. But that's where the crux of the sightings come from. And as far as, they showing up in crowds and such, and only one or two people seeing it, it does raise questions. I'll admit to that. But the descriptions given by these people are very profound. It's they feel a lot of fear, and before they even contact us, many of them feel like something may happen to them if they do report it. So
21: really?
6: we have to deal with that. Well, they figure that if this thing sought them out, it may come back and bother them or attack them or something at a later time if they report it.
21: Who are these witnesses? Give me a thumbnail sketch of one of these witnesses. A typical witness.
6: It's interesting. They come from all social economic levels, uptown, downtown, all races. The one interesting aspect of this is that, and we've gone back and looked at it, that over 50% of the witnesses are of Hispanic descent. And that has stayed consistent ever since the beginning.
21: What's the significance of that?
6: I have no idea. None whatsoever. But it's remained consistent. And it's to the point now where I ask the individuals if they have Hispanic heritage. And it's just one thing that we have noticed that has been consistent about this whole phenomenon.
21: Do you think there are any connections, or do you know of any connections between Glimmer Man sightings and winged humanoids?
6: I don't know. I do believe in the ultra-terrestrial theory, which I think John Keel did as well. I believe there are beings that can travel from dimensions into our Earth plane, maintain form. They may shapeshift in some degree. They may change into something that's more acceptable to humans to see or to not react to. Though I do believe in that aspect, it may very well be similar. And in fact, I think a lot of cryptids are either interdimensional or ultra-terrestrial. That's just my theory, because we have too many sightings that just are not explained, where these creatures of any type, cryptid, would disappear quickly or, just take off and seem to just vanish in thin air. We see it many times, and it's also something that we have noticed in Chicago. We've had witnesses who have literally seen these things manifest in front of them, and vice versa, like they went through an invisible doorway. We have no explanation for that, though maybe it's as technology advances and such, we may be able to get some type of idea of what's really going on.
21: Do Glimmer Man witnesses or Mothman witnesses, do they ever describe an altered sense of reality, like maybe the world is changing around them when they have an encounter?
6: Occasionally. Many times after they have had the encounter and think about it, they will get back to you and or get back to us and tell us, you know, things have changed around me. I have a new perspective. I don't know if I'm going to see this thing again, but there's something has changed in me. I look at the world much differently now. That does happen a lot.
5: Do witnesses ever report seeing both phenomena in the same location, Glimmer Man and Mothman, that is?
6: Not that I have received yet, no.
5: Is it possible these entities could be different manifestations of the same underlying phenomenon rather than a separate species, let's say?
6: You know, it's possible. I'm never surprised by some of the things that people tell me or in some of the phenomena we investigate. It wouldn't shock me, but I don't know at this point that we can determine that.
5: Have you ever seen a winged humanoid?
6: Yes, I did.
5: Do tell.
6: Well, 1988, October 1988, I was living in Baltimore at the time. I ran across a friend of mine at Timonium Fairgrounds who was a scout leader. They had some type of jamboree or something going on. I just happened upon him. We were in Boy Scouts together. We knew each other well. We went to school together. I hadn't seen him in about a dozen years. So we got together that day and sat and had lunch. And he had been with me many times on the Gettysburg battlefield when we were kids. That was a time you could go out in the battlefield and spend the whole night. But we'd seen a lot together. We experienced a lot together. So he asked me, he said, did you still involved with the paranormal? I said, yeah. He said, well, we've got something going on next weekend where another scout leader and I will be going up to the old Camp Conowago. And would you mind coming along? And I went ahead and said I would. And we got together and we headed up there. And I guess I can tell you about it after the commercial's over.
5: Yes, the proverbial cliffhanger. Lon Strickler is with us. Phantomsandmonsters.com, a terrific website. Check it out. The new book, Glimmer Man, Cloaked Beings That Move Among Us. And we'll get back to his personal winged humanoid encounter when Coast to Coast AM returns right after this timeout. Stay with us.

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1: Sitting in for George Norrie, Van the Man wrote Domino as a tribute to New Orleans R&B legend Fats Domino. And ironically, many listeners thought the song was about Morrison himself. And its infectious groove helped make it one of Van's biggest hits. Sean Stone has spent years exploring the world's biggest mysteries, and he says he's not just reporting on UFOs, he's seen them himself. The filmmaker and son of Oliver Stone claims he witnessed unexplained craft over Los Angeles, experienced bizarre phenomena at Utah's infamous Skinwalker Ranch, and believes the Roswell crash involved extraterrestrial technology later reverse-engineered by the U.S. government. Stone argues we're living through a great awakening where podcasts and social media are forcing once taboo topics into the mainstream. His message? You don't have to believe him, but he says the evidence is becoming impossible to ignore.

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3: Paranormal investigator Lon Strickler is with us. Phantomsandmonsters.com, the website. Check out his blog and his new book, Glimmer Man, Cloaked Beings That Move Among Us. So, Lon, before the break, you were setting the scene. You were down near Gettysburg. I believe you ran into an old friend of yours. You were in scouts together. This is all leading up to your encounter with a winged humanoid. Take it away.
4: Well, the next weekend, me and my friend and another gentleman, another scout leader, met at the Camp Conewago, and it was the end of October. And we met, walked into the woods, set up our camp, had everything all ready to go by 6 o'clock the evening, and we were sitting around the campfire. Nothing really happened that first night, though we each of us had our own tent, and we all heard something walking around in the campsite. I mean, I thought one of those guys was out in the woods relieving themselves or whatever, but we didn't find anything disturbed the next morning. So we decided to go out into the woods and hike all through the area and see if we came up with anything that could have explained why. And what the reason why we were investigating was because that summer there had been several troops who had been camping at the location, and they were hearing loud screaming sounds coming from west of the campground. And they were literally scared, packed up, and left. And it happened four or five times that summer. So these two gentlemen decided they were going to go out and find out what it was. Well, I just happened to be a part of that. So since I had the opportunity, I went ahead and went along with them. So after being out all day on Saturday, we got back to the campsite. I guess it was about six. It was just starting to, it was about dusk and, you know, starting to get darker. So we're sitting around eating dinner and cooking dinner and talking. And, you know, the night was pretty calm. We didn't hear much of anything. But I'd say about 10 o'clock that evening, we heard a scream, and it came from the west. And we didn't know what it was, though it didn't seem that unusual. You know, animals make a lot of sounds and screams and different things, a lot of wildlife in the area. So we kind of ignored it, but we decided we were going to stay up the whole evening.

0: So later on, I guess about an hour, hour and a half later, we heard again. But this time it sounded like a woman literally screaming bloody murder out in the woods.
1: Oh, good Lord.
0: And the strange thing was that Doppler effect, like this thing was moving and flying or running through the woods back and forth. I mean, we were getting the Doppler effect, so it was moving. So we were really attentive after that happened. So we were sitting around the campfire. It was later on that evening, I guess about 1 o'clock. And I got up, stretched my legs. I walked out onto the trail. Now, the trail was in between the campsite and the Conewago Creek. And I just felt like something was watching us. I mean, I literally did have that feeling, and I didn't know what it was. But, you know, I walked back to the guy sitting by the campfire. I told him, look, we're not doing anything. Let's grab our flashlights and go out onto the trail. Okay, well, we got our flashlights. We were back to back to back walking on the trail away from the campsite. We didn't get 50 to 100 feet away from the campsite is when we saw it. Now, I don't think it was a full moon that night, but the moon, the light was enough that we could see through the woods and we could see the creek. And what we saw standing in the creek, which was very low that time of year, was a dark figure, I'd say about 6 foot tall, that had red lights for eyes. Basically, it was projecting these red, looked like taillights on a car. It was that bright. And by the time we got our flashlights on this thing, it literally jettisoned itself into the air. Now,
1: did you see wings? Did it have wings?
0: I did not see wings. We later talked about seeing something on its back, but we didn't see them unfurl or used as propulsion. It literally jettisoned like a rocket. Went up into the air. We heard a whooshing sound when it took off. And when it reached the apex, it screamed and then flew away. Well, wow. We didn't know what we saw. We ran back to the campsite. We're sitting around a fire. My buddy, he's freaked. He's not talking. The other guy asked me, he said, did you see something on its back? And it did. It looked like there were large wings that extended over its head, folded in the back. And but that's it. It never unfurled those wings. So after talking a while, my buddy came around. He said, look, I'm not staying out here tonight. I'm going up the administration building to sleep up there. Okay. Well, he and the other guy went up there. I stayed at the campsite. I wanted to see this thing.
1: Seriously? You wanted to see it again?
0: Oh, yeah, absolutely. I wanted to see what this thing was.
1: You're made of firmer stuff than I am, I got to tell you.
0: Well,
1: that.
0: You know, I was intrigued. You know, I knew about the Mothman phenomena and the red eyes, and I was just fascinated, intrigued by it. So I wanted to get a better look at it. But unfortunately, nothing happened that night. Now, 20 years later, now I had told a few people about this encounter. I didn't mention it to too many people, family, friends occasionally, but about 20 years later, I started the blog. And I started writing about encounters I had, some things, investigations and such I had. So I wrote out what had happened that day at night and put it on my blog and just to see the kind of reaction I got. Well, it was pretty quick. I had one gentleman who lived at Dick's Dam who was just downstream from the location. He said, you know, I've been hearing that screaming sound for the last 20 years. Do you think it's what I saw, you know, what you saw? And I said, I don't know. I have no idea, but maybe it was. But then about a week later, I got an email from another scout leader who had told me, he said, you know, we were out, my troop and I were out at Camp Conewago not long ago. And the boys were out on a Saturday just going up and down the trail like kids do, just nosing around. And he said they came running back crying and screaming. Oh. And they said they saw a dragon on the trail.
1: Oh.
0: And I don't know what they saw. He thought they were pulling his leg, but they were crying and they were upset. They stayed the whole weekend. But he didn't know what to make of it. He thought they were faking him out, but he saw my article and then he contacted me. So As time went on, we have had about five or six other sightings along Conewago Creek, like different areas of the creek. And this creek does run east and empties into the Susquehanna River. But I have had six other reports from other individuals who had seen this thing in the creek or around the creek during the day for the most part and had reported it to me.
1: All right. I'm writing this down. Conewago Creek. I'm just, you know, that's striking that off my list of places to go. I could coexist with winged humanoids if it weren't for the glowing red eyes and the screaming. Those two are just non-starters for me. I'm sorry. Let's dive into the phone calls here and say hi to a first-time caller in Scarborough, Maine. Mike, welcome to Coast AM. Good morning.
2: Hello.
1: Hi. You're on the line with Lon Strickler. Go ahead.
2: Can you hear me?
1: Yes, I can.
2: All right. I can relate to the Glimmer Man. I was last fall. I was on a hunt, not too far from my home, and I was in a. I drove into this area about a quarter of a mile through the woods to some big farm fields, and I usually park way up on a corner in the field, and that particular day it had been raining and it was real muddy in that field. So I walked into the woods where I usually go. I have a blind set up there, and I was watching these deer trails, and I spent about 6 hours in there just sitting and watching. And I see deer in there, but I usually wouldn't harvest anything, but, you know, a mature buck. So when I went in there at first, I saw a guy on the other side of the field dressed in orange. And I just thought, you know, it was another hunter, and he was doing his thing like I was. And I spent the day in there, and then when it got about, you know, 4:30 in the afternoon in this area, it's time to get out. So I started walking out, and all of a sudden I could see a figure dressed in fluorescent orange, looked like a man. Figured it was another hunter. And I just kept walking to where my truck was parked. So the person, the figure that I saw was maybe 200 to 250 yards from me. So it was hard walking because of the mud in the fields. But I was walking the edge of the wood line, and I got to my truck. I got my backpack off and got straightened out. Started my truck up, turned the lights on, get it warmed up. And I could see this same figure that was dressed in fluorescent orange way on the other side of the field, standing on the wood line. So I figured it was another hunter. And
1: we got about a minute. We got less than a minute here, so okay, I need you to.
2: Anyway, yeah. He starts walking towards me, and he's flashing back and forth, and he comes towards me, and then he disappears, and then he comes towards me, then he disappears, and then all of a sudden another one shows up. And they were both flashing back and forth. And then
1: when you say flashing, you mean flashing in and out of, out of your vision.
2: Yeah. It was really strange. I just jumped in my truck and took off.
1: Wow.
2: I never knew what it was. wasn't hunters. I can tell you that right now.
1: They were flitting in and out of our reality. That's a strange one. Mike, thank you for sharing that story. Lon, a quick comment on that one?
0: Well, it could have been a lot of things. It could have been something related to the Glimmer Man. It could have been a ghost or some type of spirit manifestation from a previous time. But, yeah, the fact that it kind of faded in and out is unusual.
1: Let's say hi to Andy, east of the Rockies in Stover, Missouri. Andy, welcome to Coast. You'll have to make it a quick one. Welcome.
3: Thank you. When I first moved here in 2009... I'm in the woods, and it's really thick, about 50 to 75 feet from my house. I was working and straightening limbs up and stuff, and I heard a clicking noise, and it sounded aggressive, and I felt like it had sharp claws and teeth, and it wasn't a good feeling. And then all of a sudden, it felt like it was right on my left side, but when I heard the clicking real loud, there was a whole bunch more clicking going on, and you could see in the trees, which were like 40 to 50 feet up, and it was like giant monkeys, but they were see-through. You couldn't see them, but you could hear them clittering, clicking, and I never could understand what that was all about. It took me years before I went to that part of my yard again, but I know they're still out there, but they don't. I think when I first moved there, they were curious about me because nobody had been back there. And I think that one was first aggressive, and I felt the aggressiveness, and the other ones were trying to protect me. But I don't know, and it's really strange, and I'm glad you brought that up because I've never forgot about it. And I'm still, and when I'm out there pretty far back in the woods, I think about it, and I'd rather not have them around. I mean, I don't think that they're
1: no
3: bad,
1: kidding.
3: But there's always a one bad one somewhere.
1: It just takes one translucent monkey to spoil it for the rest of them. Andy, thank you for sharing that. That's not good. Translucent monkeys. Have you ever heard anything like that, Lon?
0: I have heard of translucent figures of all types, not just human-like, but other beings possibly as well. So, yeah, I don't know what that is that she encountered, but it sounds very interesting. I'd like her to get a hold of me at some point and maybe talk about it.
1: She can do that through phantomsandmonsters.com?
0: Yeah, all the information is there.
1: All right, Andy, yeah, reach out to Lon. He wants to hear more about these translucent monkeys. phantomsandmonsters.com. Gregory, if you make it real quick in Ohio, I can work you in 30 seconds. Go ahead, Gregory.
4: I have this weird thing that happened to me when I went to the TNT dumps. I don't know if you know where those are at. But I've had a guy following me since then. Well, what looks like a guy. And it seems like his name is Crisp.
1: All right. Don't know what that's about. Well, the TNT dump, wasn't that the Mothman in West Virginia was first seen at an ammunition dump or something, Lon?
0: Yeah, it's the West Virginia Ordnance Works. It was a TNT plant from World War II.
1: Okay.
0: And we've had a lot of sightings in those shelters and around that area.
1: Phantomsandmonsters.com and Glimmer Man, cloaked beings that move among us. Lon, that was quite a ride, those 2 hours. Thank you so much for this. Great speaking with you again.
0: Thanks for having me.
1: All right. When we come back, open lines on Coast to Coast AM.

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6: Subdued gathering. I'm Chris DeMeo, Fox News. The White House Correspondents Association dinner back on Friday night after an attempted shooting halted the event back in April.
7: So in this country, we believe in freedom of speech. We settle our differences not with bullets, but with open and vigorous debate. And no deranged loser with a gun will ever change that. We can't let that ever happen.
6: More from Fox's Christina Coleman.
8: First jokes was about HHS Secretary RFK Jr., who has been known to make some headlines over roadkill.
7: Delicious beef tenderloins, very special beef. And I want you all to know that Bobby Kennedy is right here. Personally ran over the cow in his car.
8: And he also roasted California Senator Adam Schiff, who he has mocked many times before, and he certainly didn't hold back.
7: I hate some people. You know, I shouldn't say this. I'm not supposed to hate. I'm supposed to love everybody. But he's a terrible person.
8: He did address the safety and security concerns and gave a big shout out to the U.S. Secret Service and law enforcement and just thanking them for protecting and serving and keeping everybody safe.
6: And the dinner had a much smaller guest list and tighter security. Meantime, the president threatening a much larger scale attack on Iran.
9: He says the military is locked and loaded. Even as talks continue, President Trump says Tehran remains far from a deal. The New York Times reporting U.S. intelligence believes Iran's new supreme leader may be more open to pursuing a nuclear weapon. As concerns grow inside the administration that China and Russia could be enabling Tehran, Trump says both leaders have assured him they are not arming Iran.
7: I don't think they'd want to have me disappointed.
9: Meantime, the standoff is spreading at sea. The U.S. military says it disabled a second commercial ship after it allegedly ignored four warnings and tried to breach Iran's blockade.
6: That's Fox's Chanley Painter reporting. 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
5: WOAI Traffic Center.
10: Long-term road construction will continue on I-10, the upper level westbound between North Frio and going to Culebra, with only the right lane getting by. It looks like this lower level is going to be completely available, so just use that to get around this mess. I-10 eastbound, the entrance and exit ramps going to and from La Cantera Parkway are also going to be blocked off for the next several weeks due to road construction. I'm William Shotwell, News Radio 1200 WOAI.
11: It's
10: Stays hot and humid through the weekend. Looks like dry weather's back in. Mainly clear sky into sunrise, low in the mid-70s. Sunshine ahead Saturday, 95 the high. Heat indices to 102. And then on Sunday, intervals of clouds and sun, a high in the mid-90s. Heat index levels could approach 103. Important to stay hydrated outdoors. Take a lot of breaks in the shade or the AC. I'm meteorologist Mark Thibodeau from the Weather Channel on San Antonio's official weather station, News Radio 1200 WOAI.
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15: Union Pacific is investigating a collision between one of its trains and a FedEx truck in Hill County on Thursday. The Department of Safety says troopers responded to the crash at a railroad crossing. The driver and passenger were hospitalized in critical condition. Union

0: Pacific says the train crew were not injured. A firefighter was treated at the scene for a heat-related illness. Dallas is bucking the national roommate rent market with the steepest drop in the country. Roommate matching site Spare Room's latest index shows the city's average monthly room rent fell 5.5% to $870. The platform credits new home construction across the state for easing rental pressure. Austin's waterway ban is now expected to be lifted tomorrow. It was originally set for the Colorado River, Lady Bird Lake, and a portion of Lake Austin. You can't use wet bikes, canoes, kayaks, and other similar devices on the waterways today. The ban is in effect until 5 p.m. on Saturday. I'm Joe Morano.
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11: Sitting in for George Norrie, Nick Lowe, Cruel to Be Kind. Nick originally wrote this song with Ian Gum years before it became a hit. And I like this acoustic version. 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A masterclass in songwriting. With Dr. Avi Loeb now leading the government's new Pursue initiative to search for evidence of non-human intelligence, I started wondering, maybe some of the best alien hunters aren't working for the government at all. 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And let's not stop at UFOs. If you've investigated a haunted house, tracked mysterious creatures through the woods, uncovered a local legend, or witnessed something that changed the way you see the world, I want to hear about it. One request, though. Leave politics at the door. There are plenty of places to debate Washington. Tonight, let's talk about the unexplained, the extraordinary, and the stories that keep us looking over our shoulders and up at the night sky. Open lines next on Coast to Coast AM.
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11: All right. Open Lines begins on a Friday night, and we're going to begin. Who will be first? Let's say hi to Josh is in Bakersfield, California. Good morning, Josh. You're first up on Open Lines. What do you got for us?
17: So I plan on doing an experiment that I'm sure will confirm that the Earth is not a globe without a shadow of a doubt.
11: All right, you're a flat earther?
17: Yes, sir.
11: Okay, what is the experiment? What does it entail?
17: I'm going to zoom in on the coastline of Palos Verdes Estates from the coastline by Marina Del Rey, close to Los Angeles International Airport. And if the Earth is flat, I should be able to zoom in on the coastline, the shoreline. If the Earth is a globe, then I shouldn't be able to zoom in at the shoreline at all because there would be a curvature bulge of about 20 feet.
11: Hmm. All right. How do we explain ships on the horizon? I mean, they don't just shrink from view. Their hulls disappear first over the what appears to be the curve of the water.
17: Yeah, that's all due to perspective. It's anybody who says that ships disappear because of the curvature of the Earth doesn't really know how perspective works.
11: Okay. How about changing constellations? So you get different star patterns and constellations become visible in the night sky as you travel north or south. How do we explain that?
17: I can't explain exactly how that works. I've only been a flat earther for a few short years. I'm just learning everything as I go along. So.
11: Okay. No, fair enough. What about time zones? You got different parts of the world. They experience daylight and darkness at separate times. That would require a curved surface, wouldn't it?
17: No, the sun is very small and local. The sun is about 30 to 40 miles wide, and it's less than 4,000 miles high.
11: All right. That's all I got. That's okay. No, listen, maybe it's time to do another flat earth debate at some point. Maybe we should do that. Would people be into that? I think so. All right. Let's see. Thank you for the call. I appreciate it, Josh. Eric is in Nevada City, California. Eric, good morning. Welcome to Coast.
18: Yeah, it's nice to talk to you again.
11: Good to speak with you.
18: I was kind of wanting to tell Ron the story, but I'll tell you the story. About a month or so, over a year and a half ago, I had this border collie, and I tell you, that was the smartest dog ever.
11: They are amazing.
18: Definitely the better part of me, that's for sure. Anyway, I started down the driveway, and he always broke trail for me, and all of a sudden I realized he wasn't behind me. And I turned around and looked, and there's this lean-to up on the hill that I throw my firewood into, and it was pretty well empty. And he was right in front of it, and he was locked onto something. He'd go into his pointer stance and look just like a pointer when he'd do it. And I walked over and looked, and I saw nothing but trees and brush. And, I mean, I saw nothing. So I called him off, and I started walking down the driveway again. I got about 15, 20 feet, and I turned around, and he's right back in the same spot doing the same thing. So I walked up behind him and leaned down and looked right between his ears. And whatever this thing was, like I say, I had to equate it to the Predator movie because that's the only thing I could equate it to, except you couldn't see this thing. It thought I spotted it, and it took off running. And then I saw like a sparkly outline of the back of the head, the back and the buttocks as it was running. And it was kind of sparkling down the whole outline. And if it had been an animal, he would have took off after it. And he just stayed right there next to me. And I looked down at him and I'm like, what do you call that? Wow. And the dog looked at me like, hey, I just spotted. I don't know what it is.
11: You know? It's a Glimmer Man sighting. We have a Glimmer Man sighting.
18: I guess
11: that's what it was,
18: but you couldn't see it at all until it ran.
11: Yeah.
18: I mean, that thing blended in perfectly.
11: Cloaking device.
18: I saw nothing but trees. I saw nothing but brush, but evidently, like I say, it evidently thought I saw it, and it took off running, but it was only about three and a half feet tall.
11: Oh,
18: it
11: really?
18: It wasn't very tall at all. I mean, I thought about it later, and I thought, well, maybe it was a juvenile, you know. Either that or it was a midget Glimmer Man. I mean, I don't know how else to explain it, but there was about three or four times after that, throughout maybe a month, that I'd see him in the middle of the trail out here staring up at the bank, just like he was, before, and I'd walk over and look, and I still saw nothing, only this time it wouldn't run. I don't know where it was up there on the bank, but he was definitely staring at it. The dog could spot it. I was the one who couldn't see it. If that dog hadn't have been there, I'd have walked right past it and not even noticed.
11: Amazing.
18: But living up here in the Sierra Nevadas, I've seen some weird things up here. I mean, you've really got to live outside of the box because, you know what they say, seeing is believing. And I don't do hard drugs, so... And
11: that's an important disclaimer. Thank you.
18: Although sometimes I, you know, wonder, okay, who put the LSD in my coffee again, you know, or something like that.
11: Right.
18: But the dog was great, and it was about a month and a half after that that I lost him.
11: Oh, I'm sorry.
18: Well, it was two cans of bad dog food. Took him out.
11: Oh, dear.
18: I didn't have a clue.
11: Oh, that's terrible.
18: You know, I mean, he was the best dog I think I ever owned. I had him for about 4 years. And
11: Would I be right to say, Eric, that a border collie is not a dog for a first-time dog owner?
18: Well, I've had about 15 dogs before him, yeah. So, no, he's definitely not, because when it really came down to it, he was way smarter than I was.
11: I have a friend.
18: To train this dog, dude. 5 days, that was all it took.
11: Wow. I had a friend who had a border collie, and he must have had 30 different, like, stuffy toys. And he kept them in a box by the dog's bed, and 30 of them. And he could name anyone. He had names for all of them. Like, he had one that was an alligator. I think he called him Allie. And he would tell the dog, bring me Allie, or bring me the gorilla, or bring me the octopus, or whatever. And this dog understood all 30 names, could identify the stuffy. I mean, that's pretty smart. That's a better vocabulary than I have. Eric, thank you for the call. Let's say hi to Walter is in Graham, Washington. Walter, good morning. Welcome to Coast.
19: Well, good morning, Richard. I'd like to say you were asking about if a person who sees UFOs all the time and they follow him and whatnot, and I'm one of those people, and this started with me back in about 1975, and this is the way it started for me. In 1975, I moved up onto some property in the middle of about 120 acres, and it was like pitch black at night. So if you know about looking for UFOs, light pollution is a major thing. So when you're in pitch black like that, you see nothing but stars and whatever's up there. So I would sit out in my car. I had a cabin, but I would sit out in my car and watch the stars for hours. And lights would come over and hover, and I'm going, whoa. And they would stay and come closer. And after a short time, I became very angry. I was out there cussing at them, saying, please land. What are you doing? Why are you teasing me? What's going on here? And so I did that for a while, and I mean, I'd be stupid. I would be out there cussing and saying, "Land here! You're crazy. You're not doing anything." And then they would come close, and then I realized I'm messing with something that I don't know what it is. So after that, I started. I said, "Well, I'm only going to be looking for things that are something to do with God or something holy." So that way I didn't have to worry. And I was raised Catholic, and I always believed in the Holy Spirit and everything. So anyway, the lights continued, and different ones would come in and whatnot. And I've gotten one to land, except one came close up there. And I don't know what this was, but it was a freezing cold night, and I was tired. I'd been working, and I came outside. And I looked up in the air, and a light, like a round light, except it came down about 50 feet off the ground, and just hovered there for maybe 10 seconds. And I thought, and I was cold, I was tired, I was poor. I said, please take me. This is crazy. I don't want to be here anymore. Please take me. And anyway, the thing shot off into the sky. And the next day, I went and told the person I was renting from. I told him what I saw, and he said, get off my property. I never want you to ever speak of this again or anything. And wow. At that particular day, I took off, and I hitchhiked to New York. And it was bizarre because I know the time it was as I was in a big rig. It was the beginning of Guyana, the mass suicide, and we were driving down the road, and first thing we hear is 100 dead, 200 dead, 300 dead. But anyway, that's besides the point. I remember that, and that light was the closest thing. But now, I've always believed, I was raised Catholic, and I just always believe we have a Holy Spirit, kind of like a guardian angel. And so...
11: Maybe you were being visited by angels.
19: Well, that's what it is now. That's the way it is now. I believe it's me. It's something to do with me. And at any time, any film crew can come out. I've got tons of video, can come out and check out my situation, and things appear, and there's no two. I talked with James Gilliland. He lives in Washington also.
11: Yes,
19: He's got the same kind of situation going on. There's me and there's him and there's other people too. And now there's a lot of people.
11: Eat City Ranch, yeah.
19: Yeah, a lot of people it's happening to, and they follow you around. But everything to do with me has got to be something with God and something holy. So if you have any problems, or anybody that's having problems never getting to see a UFO, just don't be afraid. It's something to do with God and something holy. It's like, it's bizarre. I've talked to many religious priests and everything, all kinds of religious people, and I say, why are you afraid to ask God to appear? I mean, I got into Fatima really heavy for a long time, and I thought, if Mary appears and appears all over the place, why would she not want us to all of us to stop and say, please, Mary, come back. Jesus, come back. Whatever's happening, please. And most people come up with the excuse that, oh, if you open that door, demons will pretend to be Mary and God and Jesus. And I tell them, I say, that's the most lame excuse, because in the first place, if you're trying to contact God and all you can reach is a demon, you're in big trouble anyway.
11: That's an excellent point. Hey, Walter, got a scoot. Great call. Thank you. Let's say hi next to Scott is in Cleveland, Ohio. He's got a story about Glimmer Man. Hey, Scott, welcome. Good morning.
20: Hello. I had never heard of Glimmer Man before tonight, and it may explain what I saw back in 2010 while hiking in the Cuyahoga Valley National Park near Cleveland, Ohio, on a warm, sunny July day. Sort of a transparent, but I hate to say misty, but not totally clear distortion. And this sort of explains what it was like. It was a taller rectangular shape that came out across onto this trail I was hiking. It's a former towpath for a canal, a very historic area. And it hesitated in front of me about 30 feet for a moment and then moved off the trail. As it moved off the trail, there was a small tree there that the leaves and one of the limbs of the tree sort of moved as it went into that area and disappeared. There was no wind that day. It was a very clear, sunny day, and I thought it was rather strange. I didn't think it was a ghost, but I really don't know what it was.
11: As it's crossing your path, what's going through your mind? Are you frightened, or are you just curious?
20: More curious. I just was trying to figure out what this is, and you sort of don't expect something unusual in the middle of a bright, sunny afternoon on a leisurely walk in a national park. You know, it just was out of context so much. I had no idea. I was going to stop in the ranger station and talk about it, and I thought, no, they'll probably think you're wacky or something and just go home. But
11: did it make any clicking sounds?
20: No, there was no sound at all whatsoever. So not sure if that ties in or not, but again, very historic area. It was a canal and it's in a national park.
11: Right.
20: It was very close to an abandoned lock.
11: Well, Scott, you may have had a Glimmer Man's encounter. It sounds like you may have had a Glimmer Man encounter. Great call. Thank you for that. Let's say hi next to Aaron is in Tempe, Arizona. Aaron, good morning. Welcome to Coast AM.
21: Hey, Richard. Good morning to you. I want to
0: compliment you first. I heard the details you were talking about on your DC trip, and the

0: cool things you were saying about all that. I don't live there, but it made me realize more that, you know, no matter who's in charge on either side, you know, U.S. and Canada will always be buddies. So I take that as a compliment. So thanks for the kind
1: words. It's a beautiful city, and I think one of the most underrated cities. You know, we talk about the great cities, Paris and London and New York, and they are great, but I think Washington is right up there. All right, Aaron, did you you wanted to talk about Joshua P. Warren and his wishing machine invention. You hold on, Aaron, because we're going to head on into the break here. And I want you to have a moment or some time to tell this story or make your comment. And we'll do that. More of your calls, your questions, your comments. Alien hunters, vampire slayers, time travelers, all welcome. Open Lines continues after this timeout on Coast to Coast AM.

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1: Sitting in for George Norrie. Rod Stewart's version of the Sam Cooke classic Twistin' the Night Away appeared on Rod's Atlantic Crossing album in 1975. Rod Stewart absolutely adored Sam Cooke, and rather than reinvent the song, he just leaned into its joyful spirit, introducing a new generation to one of soul's greatest writers. A skeptical truck driver says one terrifying night changed everything. Driving a lonely highway in Chile at 3:30 in the morning, he passed a woman dressed in white standing by the roadside. Later, when he checked his dash cam, he says his blood ran cold. The video appeared to show only the upper half of her body. The footage has since gone viral, and locals say the mysterious woman in white has reportedly been seen along that same stretch of highway for decades. Coincidence or one of Chile's most enduring ghost stories? You can read more and watch the video in the carousel up at coasttocoastam.com. Hey, let's add that log to the proverbial fire. Have you ever seen a strange apparition on the side of the road? A woman in white, a woman in red, a man in blue? Have you ever noticed that some conversations only seem possible after midnight? Conversations about near-death experiences, UFO encounters, haunted places, synchronicities, and the mysteries people carry with them for years because, well, nobody else will believe them. That's exactly what you'll find on the Paranormal Podcast Network from iHeartMedia and Coast to Coast AM, featuring shows from Captain Ron, Joshua P. Warren, Sandra Champlain, Heidi Hollis, and, of course, the late, great Ian Punnett. New episodes every Friday. So if you've ever felt there's more to this world than meets your eye, you're going to feel right at home. 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
3: Welcome back to Open Lines on Coast to Coast. And Aaron in Tempe, Arizona, has been very patient waiting to tell us or give us his thoughts on Joshua P. Warren's wishing machine. Aaron, go ahead.
4: Thanks, Richard. Thanks for holding me over. Well, I've been a recent fan of his show and knowledge and his inventions and stuff, and I can relate to a lot of it. I'm not an inventor myself, but the things he does and invents click with me, if you can understand that. Uh-huh. So I bought one of his newer wishing machine designs, which some people out there might have already. So the quote that Nikola Tesla once said is that if you want to understand the universe, think in terms of energy, frequency, and vibration, which I can relate to. And so those words click with me more. And so this little gadget I got recently, I followed the directions. You write a wish on a little piece of paper, put the device on top of it, and it's got this little spinner with a magnet and quartz crystal. So I've been doing that with my intention, and I've been looking for a career change recently. And so I've had 5 different job interview situations come up since I've had this thing there. And the only way I can explain it is that the energy and the way that this works, that any style of wishing machine works, is that it helps to amplify your intention that you want to put out in the world. And you got to pay attention to synchronicities and things that come to you when you put those energies out there, you know, even job applications, and you got to respond to it to make things happen. So I've done one of these interviews recently, and I have 4 more at different places I would like to work. And sometimes you just have to, you know, go for a complete change to do something different, to keep learning, to keep growing. And with this machine here, that's the only way I can explain it. And I think it's cool that there's somebody out there. There's a lot of people out in the world who share their knowledge and resources and inventions with other people to help their make their lives better. And to, I wouldn't say it's about confidence, but it's about manifesting good things in your own life. And I got a question for you related to this. Mm-hmm. So have you ever made plans to do something or for a goal, but you didn't know how you were going to do it, but you kept on making and organizing the plans and everything lined up perfectly for you to achieve your goal? Has that ever happened?
3: In a manner, I'm someone who makes lists. I constantly make lists, not only, you know, things that need to get done on any given day or a week, and I have to stick to that because I got a lot of moving parts in my life and a lot of spinning plates that I got to keep moving. So maybe it's more intentional with me because, you know, I'm someone who does

0: who does plan things very carefully. I have to be organized. Otherwise, my life would be a complete disaster. I don't know if that's what you're asking me, but I mean, getting back to the wishing machine, and I've talked to Joshua many times, and I think he's one of the most innovative, thinkers and paranormal researchers anywhere. But this device, now the way he explained it to me is it combines something called radionics, which I don't pretend to understand. And then you've got some symbolic geometry, and you've got, well, I think you mentioned focused intention and consciousness, and it helps us manifest desired outcomes. But he says it's not, he doesn't consider it to be like supernatural magic. It's, what does he call it? A mind machine interface, I think. So, you know, I believe consciousness can influence reality. And so he takes that idea and, you know, this machine has some electronic circuitry, right? So that supposedly enhances the effect. That's basically my understanding of how this thing works. So, you're using it to land some job interviews, basically. Is that right?
1: Yeah, I am at different places that I'd like to work that are not only closer to home, but to, you know, make a little more money, do something different and learn something different and be in a different, atmosphere. And it's the certain one doesn't have any electrical parts to it. It's more manual and I understand more how it works. And so when I'm spinning the thing to, let's say you know, there's a spinner and it's above a piezoelectric plate, which generates its own power. Like there's not any visible things that happen, but it charges your intentions in a certain way and, you know, pushes them out there, and you don't want to force anything along on a certain track. You put your intentions out there, similar to like at a restaurant, you put your order in, you hang out and wait for it to come back, right? It would be that kind of mentality. You wait for things to come back to you that are supposed to happen to go on the path that you're supposed to be on is the best way I can say it.
0: Right, right. Well, that's quite an endorsement for Joshua and his wishing machine. I'm sure he'd be happy to hear that. Have you contacted him to tell him about your success with his device?
1: I have. There's a Facebook group that he started related to one of his Tepiphone inventions. It's the Stealth Tepiphone Society. So I think it's pretty cool that he's in touch with his fans on a more personal level. And I messaged him recently asking, you know, when I spin this thing, does it charge my wish out into the universe? And he says, no, it works on more of a microscopic level with the quantum field, and that's something I understand too. And it amplifies your intention and pushes it out there. And there's a lot of other people literally around the world who are in this group too, and not only fans of his show, but we all work together to put ideas out there and share ideas as far as like how you would speak something. And one good example is, instead of saying I need something, you say something like I have something. You act like you already have the thing, and then you wait for that to catch up to you. So you don't want to promote the absence of something. You want to promote the presence of something that you have, even if you physically don't have it, but it's going to
0: come
1: to you.
0: Yeah, I think that's a very powerful intention to have. You know, as we were speaking, it just reminded me that Joshua P. Warren also has, experimented with invisibility. He's got some, I think he has like an invisibility, kit. You can see it on his website. And it doesn't work exactly the same way as the Glimmer Man's, kit, I suppose, but, that's something worth checking out as well. Joshua P. Warren, amazing guy, amazing guy. Aaron, thanks for the call. Let's say hi to John in the Dairy State, Wisconsin. John, good morning. Welcome to Coast.
2: Hello, Richard. I'd like to share a brief story on haunted house. ghosts, evil spirits, and how that experience totally changed my outlook about everything, including extraterrestrials, paranormal, and everything Coast to Coast educates us so well on.
0: All right,
2: a number of years ago, my wife and I rented a house out in the middle of nowhere. The rent fit our budget, and we were able to keep our three dogs in the house. Once my wife walked into the house for the very first time, she says, "John, something is not right in this house." And I dismissed her comments and just was so happy to have a place to live. But my wife was not right with things. Well, anyway, after we were living there a couple of months, we learned the history of the home. The previous occupants had seven children. A number of them struggled. The father left the seven kids for a younger woman. 6 months later, he was killed in a snowmobile accident. Well, then several months after that, one of our little dogs, our Yorkie, got out and was killed by a coyote. 3 months later, my wife had a stroke.
0: Oh,
2: then
0: dear.
2: She had a minister come in and try to eradicate the evil spirits. I still didn't buy into this, but my wife, rest her soul, she's in heaven now, was a lot smarter than me. So she had the minister come in and try to get the evil spirits out. Well, 6 months after that, I became blind. And the stories continue. Finally, I accepted my wife's wisdom, and I was able to borrow some money and get us out of the house. But here's the moral of the story. That experience taught me everything you and Coast to Coast tries to educate people on, which is keep an open mind. Always keep an open mind. If it doesn't seem normal, don't dismiss it. Accept it and learn from it. And Richard, I want to thank you for all you do, and I encourage you to keep up the good work. Thank you for taking my call.
0: John, thank you. That was a nice, tidy presentation John delivered there. He mentioned having a pastor come to the house. I don't know if I shared this on Coast. I'm wondering whether it happened since my last guest hosting appearance. So I've been doing a lot of book promotion for Tales from the Rock and Roll Twilight Zone. Plug. And so I've been talking on, you know, different radio stations and podcasts. And I did, as I mentioned, I did a TV show down in Washington. So I have been talking like nonstop since I would say mid-June about this book, which is, you know, there's lots of discussion in the book about the occult and its influence in rock and so forth. And then I would say, when would this have happened? Towards the end of June, maybe early July. One day, this all happened in one day. I use a recording platform called OBS. I think it's called OBS Studio. And it just stopped working. It just, on all the different settings had just been changed. You know, one day it was working fine, and I'm really reliant. I mean, I'm churning out a lot of content in this studio. So if that goes down, OBS, you know, I'm out of luck. So the OBS just was not working for me. And then the camera, I have a camera in the studio for my YouTube channel, and I do interviews, and the camera wouldn't turn on. That happened the same day. And then one of my studio lights stopped working. It was just, well, it would turn on, and then it would flicker and kind of strobe. So I couldn't use it. Then I took our dog for a walk, took Tucker for a walk. Now he's a year and a half. He's not the sharpest tool in the shed, let's say. God love him, but he's a hammerhead. He's a year and a half. He weighs 90 pounds, and he has this horrible habit of lunging at cars. I mean, the mighty Aphrodite can't take him for walks because he's too strong. So I had him on his leash, and we're at the end of the driveway, and his collar snaps. He had a leather collar. It just snapped. And he ran out into the street. Now, we live on a fairly quiet residential street. Thank God there were no cars coming, because that would have been tragic. That would have been a horrible, tragic situation. But all of these things happened in one day. And I should have mentioned as well, in sort of in the lead up to that day when all these things culminated, we just kind of, there was a heaviness in the house. We were all kind of snipping at each other, which is unusual because we're, it's a pretty calm household. That, you know, I just want a peaceful life. That's paramount for me. But we were all snipping at each other, the boys and the mighty Aphrodite and me. It was so unusual. And I thought, what's going on here? This is weird. So the mighty Aphrodite says, that's it. We're calling in Father H, we'll call him, our parish priest, Orthodox parish priest. So he came in a few days later and God bless him. And he brought the holy water and he said some prayers and he wandered around the studio where I'm sitting right now. And then he went into our little production office around the corner here and prayers, holy water, the whole bit, the crucifix. And by golly, everything went back to normal. Like I would say within a couple of hours, that heaviness lifted, all the equipment started operating on its own again, properly started functioning again. I mean, come on. What do you make of that? All right. Let's say hi to Tim is in South Lake Tahoe, California. This is our third, California caller in a row. Anyway, lots of people calling in from California. Tim, good morning. Welcome to Coast. You're on. Go ahead.
3: Thank you, Richard. Can you hear me all right?
0: I can, yes. I got about two minutes before the break.
3: Okay, I want to share this. I'll be quick. My friend related to me this story of this place he was staying at. His youngest child said, Dad, there's something in the room with me. And so he walks, he's kind of in the doorway, and the kid's not paying attention. He's like, well, where? And he's like, it's right over there. Now my friend, thinking not much, throws like a Mike Tyson punch. Well, he connected. Whatever
0: with what?
3: It was, it hit the toy box. And he's like in shock. He's standing there going, what? And then the thing almost knocks him off his feet. It drew blood and left a scar of like an upside down triangle on his knuckle.
0: Wow. So he took a haymaker and he struck whatever this thing was by fluke, and it flew across the room and hit the child's toy box, and then it got up and returned the favor. Wow, that's pretty scary. All right, we'll get to more of your amazing, chilling calls on Open Lines Coast to Coast AM continues right after this.

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5: The White House Correspondents' Dinner. I'm Deborah Valentine, Fox News. The White House Correspondents' Dinner was back on Friday night. Here's Fox's Chris DeMeo.
6: This time, the gathering in Washington was more subdued with a smaller crowd and tighter security. The dinner was abruptly halted back in April by a shooter at the Washington Hilton, but President Trump insisted the gathering continue.
7: So in this country, we believe in freedom of speech. We settle our differences not with bullets, but with open and vigorous debate. And no deranged loser with a gun will ever change that. We can't let that ever happen.
6: The president delivering a rambling speech that praised some journalists and took pot shots at others. Chris DeMeo, Fox News.
5: President Trump is signaling a decision on launching a major strike against Iran. Fox's Chanley Painter has the latest.
8: He says the military is locked and loaded. Even as talks continue, President Trump says Tehran remains far from a deal. The New York Times reporting U.S. intelligence believes Iran's new supreme leader may be more open to pursuing a nuclear weapon. As concerns grow inside the administration that China and Russia could be enabling Tehran, Trump says both leaders have assured him they are not arming Iran.
7: I don't think they'd want to have me disappointed.
8: Meantime, the standoff is spreading at sea. The U.S. military says it disabled a second commercial ship after it allegedly ignored 4 warnings and tried to breach Iran's blockade.
5: President Trump recently warned that Iranian civilian infrastructure could be targeted if attacks on shipping in the Strait of Hormuz continues. Forecasters say Tropical Storm Genevieve has formed in the Pacific Ocean over 500 miles off the coast of Mexico. Another storm, Hurricane Fausto, has strengthened into a Category 2 storm. Forecasters say the hurricane is expected to approach the Hawaiian Islands next week. 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
4: WOAI Traffic Center.
9: Long-term road construction will continue on I-10, the upper level westbound between North Frio and going to Culebra, with only the right lane getting by. It looks like this lower level is going to be completely available, so just use that to get around this mess. I-10 eastbound, the entrance and exit ramps going to and from La Cantera Parkway are also going to be blocked off for the next several weeks due to road construction. I'm William Shotwell, News Radio 1200 WOAI. stays hot and humid through the weekend. Looks like dry weather's back in. Mainly clear sky into sunrise, low in the mid-70s. Sunshine ahead Saturday, 95 the high. Heat indices to 102. And then on Sunday, intervals of clouds and sun, a high in the mid-90s. Heat index levels could approach 103. Important to stay hydrated outdoors. Take a lot of breaks in the shade or the AC. I'm meteorologist Mark Thibodeau from the Weather Channel on San Antonio's official weather station, News Radio 1200 WOAI.
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13: Union Pacific is investigating a collision between one of its trains and a FedEx truck in Hill County on Thursday. The Department of Safety says troopers responded to the crash at a railroad crossing. The driver and passenger were hospitalized in critical condition. Union Pacific says the train crew were not injured. A firefighter was treated at the scene for a heat-related illness. Dallas is bucking the national roommate rent market with the steepest drop in the country. Roommate matching site Spare Room's latest index shows the city's average monthly room rent fell 5.5% to $870. The platform credits new home construction across the state for easing rental pressure. Austin's waterway ban is now expected to be lifted tomorrow. It was originally set for the Colorado River, Lady Bird Lake, and a portion of Lake Austin. You can't use wet bikes, canoes, kayaks, and other similar devices on the waterways today. The ban is in effect until 5 p.m. on Saturday. I'm Joe Morano.
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11: Sitting in for George Norrie, Hawaiian singer-songwriter John Cruz gives Bob Dylan's mysterious Joker Man an entirely different feel with its laid-back island groove. The song sounds less like a cryptic prophecy and more like an ancient story being told around a beachside campfire.
12: In the smoke of the twilight, on a milk-white sea.
11: Could science finally be catching up with mediumship? A new Brazilian EEG study found that experienced mediums entered a distinct pattern of brain activity while in trance, one that researchers say doesn't resemble sleep or known psychiatric disorders. The study involved just 28 participants, so it's far from conclusive, but the findings suggest mediumistic trances may represent a genuinely unusual state of consciousness worthy of further study. You can read more of this story in the In the News section up at coasttocoastam.com. And coming up on the next Coast to Coast AM, that's tonight, Saturday, July 25th, what if Bigfoot, UFOs, time slips, and out-of-body experiences are all connected? Author and filmmaker Ron Meyer joins me to explore the eerie phenomena of Arizona's Bradshaw Ranch and a reality that may be stranger than we imagined. Then, did Atlantis really exist, or has the greatest lost civilization in history been hiding in plain sight? Sean Ingham separates fact from fantasy, revealing the bizarre visionaries, psychic channelers, and ancient texts that have kept the Atlantis mystery alive for centuries. That's Coast to Coast AM coming up tonight with yours truly back in the air chair. All right, back to open lines right here on Coast to Coast AM.
13: We have a great story from someone who's helped themselves to heal by using the botanical known as Carnivora. And we have a guest right now. Her name is Joni Nichols. This is quite a story.
14: Yes, it is. And Robert, my adventure started about 7 years ago. 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
11: All right. Geez, I wonder if there's anybody out there who's ever seen a dragon head in the jungles of Honduras. Oh, look. Ted driving the big red truck in Arizona. He's seen one. Hey, Ted, welcome to Coast. How are you?
18: Hey, great to talk to you, Rich. You know, you're Canadian, and I've got to tell you, I love Victoria, the Paris of the Northwest. You know, we used to dive sea cucumbers in the Straits of Juan de Fuca, and I was fortunate enough to take a couple days off to go over there. Love that place. Yeah, so I'm a San Franciscan, as you may know, and we've got this gold mining thing built into us. And so I was in the Mosquito Coast with my partner, Jim, and we're headed up the Rio Palaya in the middle of the night, lightning everywhere. And we've contracted to go way upriver, but the guy in the Cayuco eventually said, hey, it's too shallow, it's as far as I can get you. So we get dropped off with our drums of gas and our dredges and mining gear. And there's a little house there. And I notice as we're going through the mud, there's a rock holding a board up out of the mud. And it looked kind of strange. I put my flashlight on it, and I asked the owner of the house, what's this? And he said, oh, we got this out of the hot springs. And I looked at it, and it's a granite or andesite, very hard granite, dragon head. And it got me intrigued with what are dragons doing in Central America. So when the rainy season started in August, you have to get out of there. You just can't be in the bush when it's torrential. So on the way back down, I purchased that rock from that gentleman. And then I end up taking it to the Harvard Peabody Museum and showing it to the top Mayanist authority. And I took it out to Al Berkeley. And, you know, the ivory tower, they don't want to tell you much about anything. But it made me an amateur anthropologist. I started studying about Kukulcan or Quetzalcoatl, mm-hmm. depending on where you're from. Yes. And very intriguing stuff. So now we're opening we just opened a museum on the island of Yatila. It's one of Honduras Bay Islands in the Caribbean. And that piece will be there next month and on display if anybody is interested in cruising to one of the greatest scuba dive spots on the planet. We get a lot of whale sharks down there. And then I have one question for you.
11: Yes.
18: When you get a chance. Yeah, you know, you get these people on all the time that are talking about time travel. And as a truck driver that passes through these time zone and adds an hour, takes off an hour, that's not very significant. But I was thinking, you take your Learjet up to Purdue Bay, you know, on the top of Alaska there, and you juice it up, you're fully fueled, you fly up towards the North Pole, and when you're about 50 miles off the North Pole, you make a 90-degree right-hand turn, and you're flying eastward, and you stay on that latitude, and now you're circling around the pole, and you're passing these timelines every 15 minutes, 10 minutes. So you loop around 10 times, and you land. What happens? You know, my mind just cannot get that, and I've wanted to ask that question to any of your guests that have been interested in time travel. So
11: yeah.
18: What's your take on that? If you got a calculator and a logical mind,
11: I have neither, but one thing I would say is I think the Earth rotates a lot more slowly at the North Pole than it does at the equator. So if you're like right at the exact pole, I mean, you're not moving much because of the Earth's rotation. You're not moving at all, hardly. So if you're already moving less because of the Earth's spin and you're flying east or west near the pole, that would add, you know, relatively little rotational speed compared with flying near the equator. Does that make sense?
18: Yeah, but if you are sitting on the pole facing one direction, every 24 hours, you'll be facing the same direction again after rotating once. All the timelines come close together. So you'd be hopping timelines faster.
11: Yeah, that's. Yeah, I see what you're saying. It reminds me, I was watching a stand-up comedian it was on Instagram, and he was talking about, you know, all the degrees longitude, and they all meet, they all come together at the North Pole. So, you know, does that mean like as you're walking around the North Pole, it's like 1 o'clock, 2 o'clock, 3 o'clock with every step, you know, you're in a different, how many time zones are there? 24 in total? Anyway, it's crazy. That makes my brain hurt, actually. A great thing to noodle on. Nevertheless, Ted, thank you for that. Great call. Let's say hi to Sam is in Klamath Falls, Oregon. Sam, welcome to Coast. Good morning.
19: Hi, Richard. Thank you for having me on.
11: My pleasure.
19: Can you hear me all right?
11: You're coming in like a brass gong.
19: All right. Awesome. Hey, I want to talk about something that Well, listen, I've been a professional musician. I've been a logger in Oregon for 20 years. I've also been in the Army like 3 times. But of all the things that I've seen and done, the most bombastic and miraculous thing I ever witnessed. And I was a witness to it. I wasn't a participant. But I was logging near the just off the east boundary of Crater Lake National Park one year. This was like 36 years ago. And I was running a skidder, which is a rubber-tired bulldozer that drags logs. Anyway, we had two crews working, and our crew broke for lunch, and I wanted to go see what the other crew was doing. So since I had this fast-moving machine, they were about a mile and a half away. Anyway, I loaded it down to the other crew site, and they were still working. They hadn't broke for lunch. So I turned my machine off, and I waited for them to break for lunch. Well, I wasn't there 20 seconds, Richard, and they had a pile of logs they call a deck, and an extra long log was on top of the deck. And their skidder operator went through, dumped off some logs, but he kind of turned wide, and his boom hit the end of this long log and sent it spinning around on top of the deck. And the other end of the log came down and hit a coworker. And his name was Shane. I won't say his last name, but it hit Shane in the chest. And Shane was a young man about 20 years old, weighed about 250 pounds. And this log hit him in the chest and threw him about 15 feet. His saw went flying. His hard hat went flying. And he was laying on the ground dead. And I'm no doctor or anything, but he had blood coming out of his nose and his mouth, even though he was hit in the chest. Well, the other guy that was running the loader, Joe, both of these gentlemen were Native, and not that I had anything to do with it, but Joe jumped down off his loader, ran over to Shane, and slid down on his knees, and instead of taking vitals, he just immediately started praying. I think he knew that Shane was dead, too. And I'm in shock. I'm sitting off the side of the landing witnessing this, and I'm just in shock. Well, after a minute of earnest prayer, Shane opened his eyes, shook his head, and then on his own efforts did a sit-up and now was sitting up, and he kind of shook his head and said, what's going on? What are you looking at? And he looked over at Joe, who was standing, kneeling next to him. He goes, what are you looking at? Well, Joe wasn't much of a braggart or anything. Joe just took his hand and helped him up, dusted him off, and said, let's take lunch. And they went off to sit on a log and eat their lunch. Well, I jumped out off my skidder and ran over there and sat next to him. I didn't know what to say. That's the last I remember of it. But anyway, basically, what I saw is when Shane did a sit-up, I was amazed because he was hit in the chest hard enough by this log to have blood coming out of his nose and mouth. And yet he said in a normal voice, I was close enough to hear it, you know, what's going on? What are you looking at? And and wow. He was totally unaffected by this log then, whereas I had been looking at him a minute before and could swear that he was dead. And that's got to be... Richard, that's got to be the most incredible thing of all the things I've done. Like I said, I've been in the Army 3 times. I've been a professional musician. I've been logging. And of all the stories I can tell, nothing beats that one.
11: No, I mean, what's that old saying? Death had the final word until it didn't. Yeah, it just goes to prove, you know, some mysteries are not meant to be solved, only witnessed. And you witnessed one. You witnessed a miracle. And that is, that's a fabulous call. Wow. Can we top that? I don't know. Sam in Klamath Falls, Oregon. Well done. Gordon is a first time caller. He's calling from Florida. We welcome Gordon to the program. Welcome to Coast, Gordon.
20: Yeah. Thank you for taking my call, Richard. How am I coming in?
11: You're coming in loud and clear. I can. Okay. Over.
20: Yeah. Geez, I will. That is quite a story, the last call I had for sure. And it's kind of funny because I was going to talk about, I think it was up in Washington State where the logging crew and the foreman, the UFO came down, and from what I can get,

0: Yeah, because George Norrie had him on a couple of times. I think he's passed. The foreman got somehow got in the craft for a little while or something. Am I somewhat correct?
1: I don't recall the particular show. I don't catch all of them. I listen to as many as I can, but that one I must have missed. Anyways, so this foreman, this logging crew foreman, actually scrambled aboard, jumped into the passenger seat of a UFO. Is that what you're telling me?
0: No, that's the way I took it there. Like I say, George had this guy on, the foreman. And the crew was right around there, and they watched the UFO kind of come down and hover a little bit, wondering what was going on. And that's how the foreman, he wasn't really scared, so he walked over. And somehow they beamed him up, Scotty, into the UFO for a little while.
1: Hmm. Did George have him on, or was he having us all on?
0: Nope, he was having the foreman on. He, like I said, he passed a couple of years ago or a year ago.
1: Okay, all right.
0: And it was interesting to listen to him a little bit there, and he was in the craft for a little while, and then they let him back out, however. And it makes my, mind kind of wander a little bit there, but... Do you think that the UFOs and the ones that have been inside or gone for a ride or whatever, do you think they kind of put the fear of God in them to some extent where it's hard to explain?
1: Well, I have a very unpopular opinion about the occupants of these UFOs, the so-called extraterrestrials. I believe they're interdimensionals, which isn't necessarily that controversial. More and more people are coming around to that idea, but I tend to look at this whole phenomenon through a biblical lens, and I think that they are demonic or fallen, let's call them fallen angels in some cases, or they could be, you know, the good kind of angels in some instances as well. But I think that's what we're looking at here, and I know this is the unpopular part. I do believe we are alone in the physical universe. I think God created it just for us. Now that's not to suggest in any way that people are not having encounters. The question is, you know, what are they having encounters with? And you know, that's where my perspective, again, not necessarily the most popular one. Thank you for the call. Now I'm going to have to go back and listen to that show. I mean, where else do you get to listen to someone on the radio across 600 plus affiliates talking about taking a joyride on a flying saucer? Certainly not on, C-SPAN or CNN. Let's see. Do we have time for another one? We can squeeze in one more before the bottom of the hour. John is in Anaheim, California on the Wild Card Line. John, good morning. Welcome to Coast.
2: Well, good morning, Richard.
1: Good morning.
2: You know how we celebrate our Independence Day on July 4th?
1: Yes.
2: That is not our actual day of independence. Our actual day of independence is September 3rd. And not only that, but this is only the 243rd year of our existence, because it took 7 years and almost 2 months. So our actual day of 250 years for our birthday is September 3rd, 2033.
1: Right, because the actual, the fight, it didn't end until 1783. And you're saying that's when Cornwallis surrendered to Lafayette. And you're saying September 3rd, because that's when they signed the Treaty of Paris.
2: Yeah, the Treaty of Peace, yeah.
1: Yeah, the Treaty of Paris, yeah. I got it. Okay. Well, I think there's a strong argument to be made for that. As to why, well, that's just the way Congress voted. They voted in favor of, making July 4th the anniversary in 1776. So that's the way it goes. But if you want to be a stickler, you're right. It should be September 3rd, 1783. All right, more of your great calls. Wow, you're just knocking them out of the park tonight, folks. I got to tell you, some amazing calls. Keep them coming. My name is Richard Serrett, sitting in for George Norrie. You're listening to Coast to Coast AM.

0: WOO.
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1: Hey, welcome back. Just a little housekeeping here. The caller before the break was mentioning, and this goes back to my opening remarks to kick off the show about visiting Washington and what a great city D.C. is, and what a privilege to visit there on the during the 250 years, the celebration of your 250th anniversary. And he was saying, well, actually, he's a real historical enthusiast, obviously, but he said technically, the birth of the America should be marked on September 3rd, 1783, because that's when Britain formally recognized American independence in the Treaty of Paris, September 3rd, 1783, while July 4th, 1776 is when America, you know, declared its independence. So, but I, and then I said 1783 was when Cornwallis, the British general, surrendered to Lafayette. That's not true. That was 1781, 2 years earlier, at the decisive British defeat at Yorktown. That was in 1781, but it took 2 years for Britain to formally recognize American independence. So that's the 1783. Anyway, just wanted to clear that up for all of you keeping score at home, because if I don't, I know I'll get emails. Could humans one day live to 190? 190. Wow. Well, new research suggests it's theoretically possible. Scientists say that even if we cured every major disease and slowed every known aging process, tiny DNA errors that build up over a lifetime would eventually catch up with us. The good news? That biological limit may be closer to 150 to 190 years than 80. The bad news? Immortality is still off the table. You can read more of this story in the news section of it, coasttocoastam.com. 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
3: Eduardo is in Tampa, Florida. Good morning, Eduardo. Welcome to Coast.
4: Hey, Richard, how's it going? You know,
3: very well.
4: Before I get into my storm comment here, I definitely want to go to D.C. Like for July 4th because they have that PBS Capital 4 concert. So I'm glad you got a chance to go and enjoy yourself over there with the family.
3: Thank you. Yes, it was a memorable trip.
4: Yeah. So we kind of dodged a bullet here. The tropical storm Bertha went towards Texas, Louisiana. But I'll tell you on your screen, I think we're going to be getting some more hurricanes. And what happened in Venezuela, I think that kind of stuff is going to be happening more, unfortunately. More natural disasters where you don't think they're going to happen.
3: Well, hurricane season runs from what, early June all the way into the end of November. So it's still early going. So it's possible that we could get, more hurricanes, but actually we've had no hurricanes have developed yet. No major hurricanes, like a category 3. As you say, we've had the two tropical storms. Arthur and Bertha. So this is a slow year for hurricanes. It's running about 94% below normal for this time of for this point in the season. But like I said, it's early. We still have to get to the end of November, so we shall see. Thank you for the call, Eduardo. Joe is in Massachusetts. Joe, good morning. Welcome to Coast.
5: Hi, Richard.
3: Hi there.
5: How are you reading me, good?
3: I'm doing well. How are you?
5: I'm looking at Bouncy the Rabbit, my pal, out my front yard. He meets me on Everett Mountain.
3: Huh? I'm sorry. What are you looking at?
5: Bouncy the Rabbit. It's a friend that shows up when I come out and have a quick putt.
3: Okay. Rabbit.
5: I was in a library in Attleboro, Mass. Probably about 8 years ago, I was on a computer, and this guy walked behind me, and I thought he was going to get on the computer next to me because it was open. That was the only place to go, but he stood over my right, making it perfectly obvious he wanted my attention. So I said, "What's up?" And he replied, "On the third day, he rose, and 12 men saw him, and 500 more." So I said, "Oh, I went to sister school. I know all about that. My name's Joe. What's yours?" At first, I thought he said Michael because I'm deaf as a haddock. But he said Matthew. So I replied, "You mean like Matthew, Mark, Luke, John?"
3: Yes.
5: And he looked at me and he nodded yes, shrugged his shoulders, and walked away. He was dressed in all black, black shorts, black beard, black slick back hair, very calm demeanor. Next day, I was at the dollar store, just rummaging around, and I came across these framed references, like the Serenity Prayer, hanging on a wall. There's a stack of 10 of them on the shelf. So I reached my hand right in the middle of them, pulled one out, Matthew, 7-7 faith. So I was a bit startled because

0: previous day. Isn't that one of his most famous verses?
1: Is it the most famous verse from Matthew? I don't know. That's there's a lot of famous passages in Matthew. But that's certainly up there. Wow. So do you think that was, in fact, the disciple Matthew that you encountered in the library?
0: Listen, the next thing, I had just joined a new AA group. And all I knew, we had a commitment. You know what a commitment is? You go to another group and speak. All I knew was a Catholic elementary school in a neighboring town of Rentham. So off we went. It was Thursday night. We got there, it was dark. We parked in the back. The meat was in the cafeteria. So I walked into the cafeteria and I look up at the ceiling. There were 10 pennants hanging from the ceiling, all Matthew sayings.
1: Wow.
0: And then I was going to this, the next night was Friday, I go to this food pantry at St. Joseph's Church back in Attleboro every Friday evening at 6 o'clock, and there's a Lord's Prayer on the wall that I had seen before. And I was in line, so I decided to read it, and I found out who wrote it. St. Matthew. That was my Matthew week, Richard.
1: That was a Matthew week. That's fantastic. I love it. I love those stories. Thank you, Joe. Let's see. Brother Don is checking in from Kent, Ohio. Brother Don, welcome aboard. You're on Coast to Coast AM. Good morning.
2: Yeah, Brother Richard, happy Sabbath, buddy. You know, your guest couldn't answer the question why Hispanics are troubled by cryptids so much. Well, I was on this one website, and they said because they are too superstitious. You know, predominantly Catholic countries, but I was raised Catholic, but they celebrate the Day of the Dead. And that's kind of strange, you know. They build altars, they put out food and marigolds for the deceased loved ones, hoping their spirits will come back and, you know, find the journey. A lot of, you know, superstition like that. You know, but it was interesting. You mentioned you only believe that the earth is, you know, the only, you know, populated planet. But in Hebrews 1 and chapter 11 also, it refers to the world's plural. And in Scripture, it also mentions the host of heaven. And the host is a very large, usually in like army and population groups and that. But the question I have you ever checked out the Guatemala sinkhole? This thing is 330 feet deep. It is rifle bore smooth. And when you look at it from an aerial view, it's unbelievable. Somebody was thinking that on one of these websites, something was boring up from underground, and they misguided, you know, the structure, stability of the ground, and this thing collapsed. But if you look at it, it's frightening.
1: I've not been there. I'm not familiar with it. I would love to check it out. You're right. Hebrews does mention worlds, plural worlds, but you also have to, I think, consider that the word has a broader meaning than simply planet or, you know, physical universe. It depends on the context. It could mean ages. It could mean epochs. It could mean eras. It could mean the course of history. It could mean the created order across time and space. So, because of that, because you have, you know, different potential meanings, you've got modern translations, they render the verse differently. So there's the NIV version is through whom also he made the universe. The ESV version, through whom also he created the world. The NASB version, through whom he also made the world. So in those instances, it's back to being singular. So, I don't know. I guess it's difficult trying to capture the broader sense of that word. It doesn't mean, in other words, it doesn't mean necessarily multiple planets. That's what I'm trying to say in my very awkward and clumsy way. But thank you for the call. Let's say hi to Tim is checking in from Alberta, Canada. Tim, good morning. Welcome to Coast.
3: Good morning, Richard, my fellow North American. That was great about Washington, D.C. Boy, I'd love to go there. Never have been. Just something short and sweet happened this week. I'm a longtime caller. The first time I was on Coast to Coast was in 1989, and a caller not too long ago, just recently, said it was Dreamland back then, because I was pretty sure it wasn't Coast to Coast, so back in Dreamland days. And I just heard something on YouTube just this week. It was Tuesday. Ross Coldheart, he was the Peter Jennings of news yes. in Australia. He interviewed Dr. Phil, who's just been recruited for the Disclosure Project for, you know, the people involved in Disclosure, Paulina and Luna, and the rest mm-hmm. of that bunch. They've brought him in to help us digest what's coming. And if you listen to this interview, it's a really good interview. Like, this is a watershed interview. It got my total attention. And you can, Coast, the Coast family can definitely read in between the lines of this, because we're kind of educated more than the average person on this. But if you listen to the interview, you can tell that Dr. Phil is holding back. And he's holding back because it's not quite time yet. And you know he had a full briefing, because he's a no BS guy. They'd have to disclose everything for him to play. I mean,
1: yeah, he's also he said he's absolutely furious if the if the government's withheld significant information about UFOs.
3: Yes, he actually has stated that. He did again. But what was interesting is, I don't want to give it away, because you have to watch this, but it's the two admissions he makes at the end. It's watershed. I don't care what view you have on aliens or any of that. We've got enough information now. We know something's been going on for a long time, and we've been kept in the dark. But, Phil, this is it, everybody. It's starting to happen, and I think it's going to happen fast.
1: All right. Wow. Batten down the hatches. Yeah, we could be in for a very exciting, thrilling, scary, bumpy ride. Let's say hi to, where are we going next? How about Jim in Portland, Oregon? Jim, good morning. Welcome to Coast.
4: Oh, hi, Richard. Enjoy your show. There's a lot of things in the natural world that have kind of amazed me, but the thing that most amazed me would be a visitation dream. I kind of wanted it to be my imagination. My dad, shortly after he died, was in this dream. He says, you know, I don't think I did enough in World War II. And I says, Dad, don't do that to yourself. The Navy did well by you, and so did the country. He was a Navy doctor. He wanted to be a pilot. The Navy decided, that's one of the few arguments he lost, but he lost that one. And he almost went to Burma, but the war ended, and he did work for the Public Health Service to do his time. I think it bothered him, because he had friends that, one in particular was a torpedo pilot who got killed at Midway. And held off about 6 months. I finally called Mom. I wanted this to be my imagination, but she talked about it. She said, no, I didn't. Well, wait a minute. In the last couple of years, he'd think about that and compare himself to his friend Razzy Birmingham, who was killed at Midway. And that jolted me. It really did. And I'm used to it now. I guess there's a spirit side to the life we're living. There really is. But it was kind of an awakening. I wanted it to be in my imagination, but it wasn't.
1: Why would you want it to be in your imagination? I mean, isn't that faith affirming to know that if it's true and your father was communicating to you that confirms life after death? I mean, isn't that a good thing?
4: It is, but it made the world bigger than I can comprehend. It's faith affirming and reassuring, and I don't think I've had one since then. It may be one or two. I had one with a border collie dog. Dog told me to quit grieving for him, get on with my life so he could get on with his. And
3: I did, and the dreams kind of go away. I did dream about that dog again. I visited my parents' house and

0: knelt down and gave him a hug. I woke up a few seconds later, and it's almost like I could still remember the texture of his fur and a bit of a scent on his fur. It is real, but it came as a bit of a shock.
1: I'm sure it did. I'm sure it did. And then because you got confirmation from your mother that your dad did, in fact, talk to her about his regrets in the war. So that was confirmation for you. Yeah.
0: Yeah. It was the last couple of years in his life. He's kind of busy, you know, and but he'd think about his friend that was killed at Midway. And they were rather close, and they had some stories together. You know, it's kind of funny.
1: Go ahead.
0: After I was through, I had to talk with somebody. So there was a 24-hour store, and I talked with somebody I knew on night shift. She was really busy, but she gave me 3 or 4 minutes, and I felt better. I felt grounded again, and I gave George Norrie a call. I got through the first time or first, second time, and went on the air. And it turned out my brother Dave's mother-in-law in Iowa City would listen to that. And I mentioned Dad's funeral in Anaconda, Montana. Wow, that's Dave's brother. And there was one other connection. Bev was her name, between Dave's mother-in-law and Bev. The one other time I talked about it, talking to George Norrie, and I got a call from Susan, her daughter, and Dave's wife, and he says, "Did you talk to George last night?" "Oh, yeah." I says, "Yeah, Mom woke up and get a drink of
1: water."
0: That's
1: the magic and the power of radio. That's fantastic. All right. Thank you for the call, Jim. Appreciate it. Wow, that was a lot of fun. Wonderful calls. Thank you. Thank you so much for including me in your conversation. For George Norrie, George Knapp, Connie Willis, Lisa Garridge, Barra, Ryan Recker, Stephanie Smith, Tom Danheiser, Dan Galani, Adam Thompson, Donna Walker, and Sean Latasor, I'm Richard Serrett. Thank you for your ears and your voices, your beautiful voices. Until tonight, so long for now.

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6: Gone last night after an attempted shooting halted the event back in April.
7: So in this country, we believe in freedom of speech. We settle our differences not with bullets, but with open and vigorous debate. And no deranged loser with a gun will ever change that. We can't let that ever happen.
6: More from Fox's Christina Coleman.
8: First jokes was about HHS Secretary RFK Jr., who has been known to make some headlines over roadkill.
7: Delicious beef tenderloins, very special beef. And I want you all to know that Bobby Kennedy is right here. Personally ran over the cow in his car.
8: And he also roasted California Senator Adam Schiff, who he has mocked many times before, and he certainly didn't hold back.
7: I hate some people. You know, I shouldn't say this. I'm not supposed to hate. I'm supposed to love everybody. But he's a terrible person.
8: He did address the safety and security concerns and gave a big shout out to the U.S. Secret Service and law enforcement and just thanking them for protecting and serving and keeping everybody safe.
6: The dinner had a much smaller guest list and tighter security. Meantime, the president is threatening a much larger scale attack on Iran.
9: He says the military is locked and loaded. Even as talks continue, President Trump says Tehran remains far from a deal. The New York Times reporting U.S. intelligence believes Iran's new supreme leader may be more open to pursuing a nuclear weapon. As concerns grow inside the administration that China and Russia could be enabling Tehran, Trump says both leaders have assured him they are not arming Iran.
7: I don't think they'd want to have me disappointed.
9: Meantime, the standoff is spreading at sea. The U.S. military says it disabled a second commercial ship after it allegedly ignored four warnings and tried to breach Iran's blockade.
6: Fox's Chanley Painter. 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
10: WOAI Traffic Center.
11: Long-term road construction will continue on I-10, the upper level westbound between North Frio and going to Calabro, with only the right lane getting by. It looks like this lower level is going to be completely available, so just use that to get around this mess. I-10 eastbound, the entrance and exit ramps going to and from La Cantera Parkway are also going to be blocked off for the next several weeks due to road construction. I'm William Shotwell, News Radio 1200, WOAI.
12: Hi. Hot and humid today with sunshine and high of 95. The heat index close to 100. Tonight it will be partly cloudy with a low in the mid-70s and a sunny end of the weekend tomorrow with a high near 96. I'm meteorologist Jeff Marr from the Weather Channel on San Antonio's official weather station, News Radio 1200 WOAI.
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15: Union Pacific is investigating a collision between one of its trains and a FedEx truck in Hill County on Thursday. The Department of Safety says troopers responded to the crash at a railroad crossing. The driver and passenger were hospitalized in critical condition. Union Pacific says the train crew were not injured. A firefighter was treated at the scene for a heat-related illness. Dallas is bucking the national roommate rent market with the steepest drop in the country. Roommate matching site Spare Room's latest index shows the city's average monthly room rent fell 5.5% to $870. The platform credits new home construction across the state for easing rental pressure. Austin's waterway ban is now expected to be lifted tomorrow. It was originally set for the Colorado River, Lady Bird Lake, and a portion of Lake Austin. You can't use wet bikes, canoes, kayaks, and other similar devices on the waterways today. The ban is in effect until 5 p.m. on Saturday. I'm Joe Morano.
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29: Saturday, July 25th, 2026. I'm Jared Halpern. Tensions rise between the President and Senate over the Save America Act.
30: This used to be a very bipartisan issue, but it got to be very partisan because what did they attach to it? Not the full Save America Act, but something requiring a voter ID.
0: And Democrats are divided over U.S. relations with Israel.
1: He wanted to arrest Netanyahu on the eve of that holiday, one of the most solemn days in our Jewish calendar.
0: This is the Fox News Rundown from Washington. If you've never worked on Capitol Hill, then you have never experienced the sheer chaos of a getaway day as lawmakers rush out of the Capitol building before a long recess. That was the scene Thursday in the House of Representatives. After a flurry of votes, the House is now out of session, getting an early start to the August recess and campaign commitments heading into the midterm elections.
30: You know, it's funny, we call this on Capitol Hill jailbreak.
0: Chad Pergram is Fox News chief congressional correspondent. We talked about what got done in the House in a Senate agenda that has President Trump losing his patience.
30: Because literally, and we always put a camera outside so you can see everybody running out of the building, as you say, jumping into cars and running to the airport or whatever it is they do to get out of here. As one aide put it to me, they said the members are so over each other right now. And it's not like they've been here that long. But you're right, this was quite a week. It was a victory of sorts, a series of victories for House Republicans. They got done what they said they were going to do. Now, we can debate, and we will discuss this now, whether they accomplished anything. So in no particular order, let me kind of run through what they did. They passed a framework. This is not a bill. This is a framework to do budget reconciliation 3.0. This would ostensibly down the road probably cover the cost of the war in Iran and also plus up money for the Pentagon. It would also give them the option here in a few weeks, maybe down the road, to put the Save America Act into this. This is very important to Republicans. Then they also approved an interim spending bill, would fund the government through the 4th of December. Avoid a government shutdown, potentially. Then they passed a bill to ban members from trading stocks. This used to be a very bipartisan issue, but it got to be very partisan because what did they attach to it? Not the full Save America Act, but something requiring a voter ID. In other words, you show up to the polls, you got to show your ID. And finally, they also passed a defense policy bill, which would help with the war in Iran. No money in that. And what did they attach to that? Well, the Save America Act. Jared, none of this becomes law. None of it. But they got it all done. And that has been vexing for House Republicans for a while, and sent this over to the Senate and then ran down the Capitol steps and got in their cars and left.
0: So that's the question, because now the Senate, now the House is gone through what, the early part of September, right?
30: And that's right.
0: They passed
30: August 31st, actually, but they're only back for a couple of days. And I'm not convinced they'll do a lot then, to be honest with you.
0: But I mean, you make the point that they passed this spending plan that would fund the government beyond the midterm elections. Is that DOA in the Senate? And if so, why?
30: Probably, but not necessarily. Here's why. Because John Thune, the Senate Majority Leader, he said he would take that budget framework. And again, if you're going to do reconciliation, which has more importance in the Senate than the House, because that allows you to avoid a filibuster, you have to first approve the framework, and the House and Senate have to approve the same framework. John Thune has indicated he's not going to do any framework anytime soon. But what he probably will do in the next week or two is try to see if they can put that straight government funding bill on the floor and just renew all funding through December 4th. If the Senate were to align on that, and I started to see very late in the week a lane emerging where they might. I'm saying a lane. I'm not saying it's done. Tend to think the government's going to shut down. That's my read right now. That could evolve. But the idea that they could then fund the government at the current levels, conservatives like this because you're not adding any new funding in. But the whole idea here is that you just keep the lights on and avoid a big government shutdown like what we had last fall, 43 days. So maybe the problem is you need 60 votes in the Senate. So I wouldn't say it's completely dead, but this is really a tactic by John Thune to say, well, if we don't do that, then I will use that reconciliation plan whenever we get the full thing to fund the government. We can pass that with 51 votes. We don't need Democrats. We will completely shut you out of the process. So you better take your option now to fund the government.
0: The Senate's in this upcoming week, right?
30: Next couple weeks into the first week of August.
0: Other than kind of what the House has sent over to them, that as you point out, much of it has little chance. What is the focus then in the Senate?
30: Well, they have a lot to do. And let me kind of tee up the week for you. They're actually going to be in session on Tuesday, which is important because that is the day that Lindsey Graham, his body, will come to the Capitol. He will not lie in state or honor in the Capitol Rotunda, but there will be a ceremony. In fact, we can't find any other precedent like this where you've brought somebody to the Capitol and there's been a ceremony in the Rotunda for them, but they don't lie in state or honor. Now, part of that is because there was some consideration that the family wanted this to be as private as possible, just members and people like that. And there's been some criticism of that. In other words, you take the most public space in the United States, the Capitol Rotunda, and you turn it into a private event. He will then go to the National Cathedral for a ceremony there, and then they will be burying him on Wednesday in South Carolina. The Senate is going to be in and voting later in the day Tuesday. There was a thought up here that maybe they weren't going to be doing anything. What they're going to do, and some of this is legislation, some of this is nominees, they're going to have a procedural vote Monday and probably confirm Jay Clayton Tuesday or Wednesday as the director of national intelligence. Mm-hmm. What that might do is unlock votes for FISA, which is the, you know, spy program, the anti-terrorism program that hasn't had congressional authorization now since earlier this spring. And so then maybe you could potentially vote on FISA. What they will have on Thursday is, we'll see if they have the votes on this in committee, to report out the Todd Blanche nomination to be Attorney General. Darlene Graham, Lindsey Graham's sister, is now on that committee. Watch John Cornyn and Tom Tillis, and then they'll try to confirm him after that. The other thing I would watch, too, is maybe they get Keith Sonderland through, who is the Labor Secretary nominee. There's going to be a humdinger of a hearing on Wednesday with Anthony Fauci up here before Rand Paul's committee, under subpoena, mind you, about the origins of the pandemic. And there were some documents that Rand Paul dropped the other day that the whole idea that this came from a bat in Wuhan and a wet market is, you know, some of these documents suggest that some of the original reasonings behind that, which were promoted by Anthony Fauci, may have been just that, promoted. The idea that there was not a lot of confidence that that's how it came. And then there are about three pieces of legislation, maybe as early as Wednesday, maybe as an homage to Lindsey Graham. There could be a vote on this much bedeviled Russia sanctions bill, which he had a deal on, Lindsey Graham did, and was just coming back from Ukraine the night before he died. And they thought that there was momentum on this. So they might be able to move that soon. The other two bills I would watch is a cryptocurrency bill, which they've worked on this for a couple of years now, kind of went sideways the other day. But just the fact that I saw Democrats actively arguing about it and pushing for things they wanted in the cryptocurrency bill tells me that that has a chance. The other two bills that probably don't get done. Number one, remember the House of Representatives passed a bill to put us on daylight saving time year round. That has the support of the president. It has the support of the Senate, but it would take too much time during this work period. Ironically enough, they would run out of clock. So we'll see if they come back to that in September. And then finally, the college sports bill, where they would regulate college sports, address NIL, change the way that, eligibility, the so-called Lane Kiffin rule, the idea of college coaches bouncing around before the end of seasons. There's a lot of impact in there for broadcast networks, which they don't like. And I'll tell you who else doesn't like it, and this is a signal to me that this will never get done until they have these two organizations on board, is the SEC and the Big Ten. And so,
2: well, those are the only ones that matter at this point.
30: And that's my point. That's my point. Yes. So much for the Mid-American Conference, right?
2: I want to continue on the Senate because I thought there was a notable escalation in the rift between the president and Senate Majority Leader, Republican John Thune. President Trump's patience is running out, is what we heard from the White House Press Secretary Karoline Leavitt this week about the Save America Act, and specifically Senate leadership not putting that bill forward. And there was a response from Thune. I mean, he's kind of getting frustrated with all of this pile-on, if you will, from the White House, isn't he?
30: And it's interesting that John Thune, in a very cool, casual way, plays this off and says, you know, I'm the truth teller. I don't have the votes for the Save America Act. But that was significant. Now, that did not come from the president. It came from Karoline Leavitt. It's really not John Thune that can, you know, some might argue, say, well, if you're the leader, you have to make these guys agree.
2: The president did mention Thune in those remarks, kind of at that rally. What is that relationship like between the two?
30: It's not the absolute best. I mean, he certainly has a better relationship, the president does, with House Speaker Mike Johnson. But the Senate is a different animal, and this is partly why I think the Republicans kind of secretly enjoy the idea. I think in their heart of hearts, they'd like to get the Save America Act passed. But they can say, oh, you know, it's those Democrats, and have this more as an issue, and there's this infighting, et cetera. Now, what I will say, there have been some questions asked about whether or not if, say, they lose the Senate, which is a possibility, a distinct possibility. Mm-hmm. Is there a push for new leadership there? That they roll John Thune out and bring somebody else in? Now, the question is, you can't beat somebody with nobody. Is that John Barrasso? Or is he considered to be too much of the old guard? Do they have to go somebody more in the other direction? You have, you know, Rick Scott from Florida who ran, just got a handful of votes. John Cornyn is not going to be there. He lost his primary. He came in second to John Thune in the leadership election in the fall of 2024. So I don't know where this direction goes. And again, you have to have somebody who is up for the job. And so far, Senate Republicans, even if many of them are aligned with the president and there is some frustration with Thune, there is not the effort to kick him out the door. This is not Kevin McCarthy 2.0 or John Boehner or Paul Ryan or something like that. It's not to that level yet, but if they lose the control of the Senate in the midterms, we might hear a lot more about that, especially if they can't get the Save America Act passed.
2: Has Thune kind of figured out how to thread that needle? I mean, to your point, he remains a pretty popular leader, right, within the Republican conference.
30: Well, so far, yeah.
2: I was going to say, despite some criticism from the president.
30: Well, I think that's what's interesting, is that he doesn't get the same attacks that the president directed at the Senate Majority Leader during his first term some years ago, Mitch McConnell. He was all over Mitch McConnell all the day. And you know what? And I could make a case. I mean, yes, they got the one big beautiful bill through and some other nominations. You know, the people the president wanted who were controversial for his cabinet, Pete Hegseth, they got through. Christy Noem, they got through. RFK Jr., they got through. You know, we can keep going down the list
2: Tulsi
30: here.
2: Tulsi Gabbard, a lot of the
30: Tulsi Gabbard, he ones, got them all through. Got them all through, absolutely. But, you know, Mitch McConnell, one could argue, might have delivered a lot more when he was the majority leader in terms of

0: what he did even before Donald Trump was in the White House, keeping that Supreme Court seat vacant when there was a vacancy there, never allowing a hearing for Merrick Garland, and then everything working out in the Republicans' favor, and I mean everything working out in the Republicans' favor, which a lot of people think has completely changed, you know, the real estate here. The idea that they got three justices in quickly, changed the precedent to avoid a filibuster on Neil Gorsuch. Brett Kavanaugh, I mean, that was a toxic wasteland up here in terms of that, how that confirmation process went, finally got him through. Then, despite of what he had said about Amy, about Merrick Garland in 2016, rammed Amy Coney Barrett through in a matter of a couple of weeks, just days before the election. And then guess what? You get redistricting case, you get the abortion decision. I mean, we'll keep going down the line. I mean, yeah. In terms of how things have fallen for Donald Trump and the Republican Party, you know, including, you know, the case that dealt with, you know, his powers and the assumption here that you can't prosecute or go after a president. That's all because of Mitch McConnell. I mean, that is seminal. And, you know, so far, I mean, John Thune doesn't have that resume, but who got beat up more? Mitch McConnell, so far.
1: Let's finish with kind of what happens when Congress gets back. As we have seen now, an expansion of U.S. airstrikes against Iran. Is this reaching a critical mass in Congress? In other words, is there enough, you know, frustration or questions lingering that this is going to come to a head when Congress gets back here in the fall?
0: Remember when we talked about that jailbreak moment in the House of Representatives, everybody getting out the last vote and running for the cars and the train station and the airport? There were two types of people leaving the building. There were Republicans who wanted to get out of here, but Democrats were taking their time a little bit more, and I'll underscore a little bit there, simply because Republicans don't like where this is going with the war in Iran. Being out of session, they don't have to address any authorization questions or anything like that. The House, in fact, just passed a resolution where you had it passed because you had Republicans voting for it, you know, asserting war powers to basically shackle the president on war powers. Republicans do not like to deal with this. And had they been in session in August, they would be asked questions every single day. And this, you know, filters down to prices, gasoline, grocery store, vegetables, goods and services, all because you can't get anything through the Strait of Hormuz. So they're happy that they are out of D.C. and not have to talk to people like me chasing them down the Capitol steps. Meantime, Democrats, now they were always going to run on affordability anyway, but they now have this connective tissue where they can say, aha, they haven't done anything on affordability except that housing bill that the president did not sign, by the way, that became law because he objected to it. Very interesting. Bipartisan housing bill. They haven't done anything. But now we can say they're bombing every night in Iran and your prices are up because of that. They can run on the war in Iran. And I asked Hakeem Jeffries the other day, I said, well, we see ads on that. Do you have to recalibrate your message? He said, we just have to keep saying what we're saying. Now, here's the one problem for the Democrats on this. I asked Jeffries, and we reported this on Brett Baer's program the other night. I said, well, what is your plan to end the war? He walked away. I hollered down the hall again. What is your plan? You have to have a plan if you're going to get the majority, I said. They don't have a plan. That's the problem. In fact, Jeffries at one point and Chris Coons, Democratic senator from Delaware, who I asked about this, he said, well, this is Donald Trump started this. Yes, in 2006, Jared, Democrats in the second midterm of President George W. Bush won the House and Senate. And one of the reasons that they won, one of the chief reasons they won, was because the war in Iraq. And the Democrats had a plan and campaigned on a plan to end the war in Iraq and draw down over a period of years. It wasn't going to be snap and they're going to withdraw troops 5 minutes later. But they did this over a reasonable drawdown. So you're not putting people in harm's way. It's not, you know, slapdash or anything like that. They don't have a plan. They like to talk about the war in Iran. And I don't know that this is 2006 is 2026, but you see the problem here for the Democrats.
1: 101 days until the midterms, Chad. So we'll see how much gets done between then and now, and we'll keep hearing all of your reporting throughout it all. Appreciate the time.
0: Oh, and Jared, one more thing to note. Beware the Ides of August.
1: Always. Thank you, sir.
0: Thank you.
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21: Here's a look inside the Beltway. I'm Jeff Manasso. A House committee levels accusations against the man who led criminal cases against President Trump. The Republican chair of the House Judiciary Committee urging the Justice Department to open a criminal investigation into former special counsel Jack Smith and whether he committed perjury regarding his inquiry of President Trump's alleged efforts to overturn the 2020 election. The criminal referral from Rep. Jim Jordan centers around Smith's deposition last year when he testified his subpoena foretold records from members of Congress did not include the content of their calls. His team was able to ultimately review those texts through a separate subpoena for records held by the National Archives. The House committee's top Democrat, Jamie Raskin, calling the criminal referral baseless and vindictive. Cuts in federal funding for child care centers are being challenged in court by civil rights organizations. The ACLU and other groups sued the Department of Health and Human Services over attempts to freeze billions of dollars in child care subsidies in several states. The funding cuts came amid allegations of fraud, but the lawsuit argues federal officials relied on misleading videos amplified on social media. A federal judge has already blocked the government from freezing the funds as part of a lawsuit filed by states. For the Fox News Rundown, I'm Jeff Manasso.

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I'm Chad Pergram with the Speaker's Lobby. Late GOP South Carolina Senator Lindsey Graham was 71 when he died recently. Former Senate Majority Leader Mitch McConnell has been out with pneumonia after suffering from a fall. So how do you replace a lawmaker, and can you do so for someone who's just been out for a while? Well, not really. Death is what actually creates a vacancy in the seat. In the House, it's straightforward. There must be a special election. You can't be appointed to the House. But it's a different story in the Senate. There have been plenty of instances over the years where a lawmaker has fallen ill but remained in office for months or years without ever surfacing. Late Republican South Dakota Senator Carl Mundt suffered a stroke in 1969, yet continued in office without performing senatorial duties through early 1973. Maryland did declare the seat of late Congresswoman Gladys Noon Spellman vacant after she fell into a coma in 1980. Former House Majority Leader Steny Hoyer then ran in a special election in 1981 and won. With the Speaker's Lobby, Chad Pergram, Fox News.

0: U.S. support for Israel is emerging as a major debate in Democratic politics. A self-described Democratic socialist are on the ascent, in some cases upsetting longtime incumbents. This past week, New York City Mayor Zohran Mamdani backed away from a threat to arrest Israeli Prime Minister Benjamin Netanyahu to enforce a warrant from the International Criminal Court if Netanyahu travels to New York City. Netanyahu is expected to arrive in D.C. on Monday to attend a Tuesday funeral for the late Senator Lindsey Graham and meet with President Trump.
1: The idea that the mayor of New York would seek to arrest a democratically elected head of state who's an ally of the United States is outrageous.
0: Fox News Rundown host John Saucier spoke with Democratic pollster and strategist Doug Schoen about the divide among Democrats over Israel.
1: It is contrary to international law, contrary to American law, contrary to the policies of the New York City Police Department. It is outrageous, and whether you like Netanyahu or not, or whether you like the war in Iran, he is a ally of the United States, he is supporting our efforts, and he is working for peace in the Middle East, even in the face of enormous conflict and terrorist attack of the type he faced on October 7th, 2023.
2: President Trump was very quick to say that there is no

0: declined to go to the Israel Day parade in New York City. And that really set a lot of people off here, especially for people of the Jewish faith in New York. And recently, the mayor actually just tweeted commemorating Tish Abayev, which is known as the saddest day for Jews around the world, commemorating the historic tragedies like destruction of both the first and second temples in Jerusalem. So I was kind of surprised about this tweet as well. Do you think that he is feeling some of the political pressure here from the Jewish community in New York City and maybe even beyond just New York?
1: I know he is feeling pressure. He said he wanted to arrest Netanyahu on the eve of that holiday, one of the most solemn days in our Jewish calendar. So, yes, I think it's a great, great stain on him and on our great city.
0: Going forward, you've seen a lot of other politicians who are kind of grabbing some of the same headlines and getting some of the same talking points as well as the progressive left, especially in New York. We saw in Colorado score some very big victories in primaries, defeating more establishment Democrats. What is your take on some of this anti-Israel rhetoric going into the midterms? And do you think that this wave is growing? Could this be a factor not only in the midterms, but beyond?
1: Yes, it is growing. The Democratic Party has become effectively in the throes of an insurrection from the far left, the Democratic Socialists, who hate Israel, notwithstanding the terrorist attack that Hamas leveled in October of 2023, see that Israel's response to eliminate terror is seen as somehow genocide. And candidly, I am very worried as a Democrat that my party will be torn apart and will become unidentifiable to the party I joined proudly as a younger person, which was pro-Israel, pro-capitalism, and pro-freedom.
0: What do you think of driving these things? Is it online rhetoric? For me, when I was watching the mayoral election, watching the rise of Zoran Mamdani, it seemed to me like he really was able to capture people's attention by talking about the cost of living in New York City. And what he did was really blame it on people who were making a lot of money in New York and saying that that money was being consolidated and that people who were struggling in New York were actually victims of capitalism. And it seemed like he really touched a nerve. I mean, he was able to win. He has been in the spotlight. He went to the White House to speak with President Trump. I just feel like there are some headwinds for this message, but it may be being lost in the idea that socialism is the answer. What is the answer, like, big picture for Democrats here, who obviously the party is dealing with this? It's establishment Democrats versus more democratic socialists, like you said. How does this party get back together, get its act together in time for the midterms, and probably more importantly, in time for the presidential race in 2028, the next one?
1: Well, I think there are two things. First, we have to push back on the socialist wing, and we need a democratic agenda that is broad-based and mainstream, that addresses affordability in the context of a free market capitalist system with a social safety net that gives everybody an equal chance to get ahead. I don't think that socialism is the answer. I know the American people don't think that way. A small sliver of the Democratic primary electorate thinks that way, and that's what's driving this. But also, my party has become anti-Israel, and that to me is a grievous and horrific development that I think spells ominous results for America, and I dare say for my party.
0: Doug, let's take a look at the Senate Minority Leader Chuck Schumer. I don't know too much New York politics, but it does seem like this is where a lot of the news comes from. Chuck Schumer may be vulnerable to a primary in the future from Congresswoman Alexandria Ocasio-Cortez. Now, when you look at these two Democrats, Schumer is more your establishment Democrat. AOC, obviously an upstart, kind of came from nowhere, but has made a huge splash. And she is in that group of far-left progressive candidates. Do you think someone like that is gaining enough power to be able to possibly not only primary Schumer, but unseat him when they go at it, if that happens?
1: Yes, I do. I mean, the polls that I've seen show her with a double digit or more lead over Schumer. She's young, Schumer's old, and Schumer has been noticeably silent. He has called for the ouster in Democratic elections of Netanyahu, and we haven't heard anything from him about the ouster of the corrupt genocidal regime in Tehran. So

0: he's trying to cover his left flank. But candidly, if she runs for the Senate, AOC, I believe she can and probably will beat him.
1: Very interesting stuff. There was a recent poll. I can't remember off the top of my head exactly where it came from, but I'll cite it anyways, about AOC's numbers going into a possible 2028 presidential election. Do you see her as possible candidate for the White House, possibly?
0: She certainly is. She is in a position now where she's in, I think, depending on which poll you look at, somewhere around between second and fourth place. She's got 10% of the vote. She is a candidate to take the Bernie Sanders lane in the primary electorate. And I don't count her out. It's obviously a tougher slog to be the Democratic nominee for president than for Senate, but I don't count her out for either.
1: Well, the Democratic establishment was able to push Bernie Sanders to the side when he ran for president, but he definitely made his name splash onto the national scene here. How much longer can the Democratic National Committee, though, kind of push aside some of these progressive candidates? It does feel like the momentum is building.
0: It is. The momentum is building. The new progressive candidate in Maine for Senate, replacing Graham Platner, is Troy Jackson. Abdul El Sayed has at least a 50% chance of being the Democratic nominee. And again, another socialist progressive in Michigan. And James Tallarico in Texas is certainly not, by any stretch of the imagination, a moderate. So the progressives have won a bunch of House seats. They're in a position to potentially win a bunch of Senate seats.
1: All right, it's going to be a very interesting midterm elections and beyond. We definitely appreciate you, Doug Schoen, lawyer and Democratic strategist. He was an advisor to President Bill Clinton. So your insight is definitely carrying some weight. Thanks for joining us here on the Fox News
0: Right Now. John, it's always my pleasure. Thank
1: you. Absolutely. Thank you so much, Doug.

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11: I'm Deborah Valentine. The president says Iran is talking with the U.S. about brokering a new peace deal, but he does not think a deal will be reached soon as the U.S. Friday continued renewed attacks on Tehran after their ceasefire collapsed.
12: And by the way, they are talking to us right now. They'd love to make a deal. I don't think they're ready to. I don't think it's time yet, but I'm willing to listen. But they cannot have a nuclear weapon.
11: President Trump made the comment at Friday night's rescheduled White House Correspondents' Dinner. Maine Democrats meet today to handpick their U.S. Senate nominee after Graham Plantner dropped out following sexual assault allegations. Fox's Eben Brown reports.
13: 601 delegates will be voting for either Troy Jackson, a former state Senate president, or health care advocate Sandra Pelletier.
11: The nominee will face Maine incumbent Republican Susan Collins this fall. 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

0: look outside the Beltway. I'm Tanya J. Powers. A licensed pharmacist and pharmacy owner has been convicted by a federal jury in Florida for her role in distributing oxycodone pills. Court documents say the 60-year-old Tampa woman dispensed more than 300,000 maximum-strength oxycodone pills to nearly all her pharmacy customers, even if there was no medical need for the drug. She charged approximately 10 times the typical cost of the drug and required cash payments. Federal investigators say improperly stored swimming pool chemicals and a badly corroded sprinkler system led to the 2024 fire at the BioLab chemical plant in Conyers, Georgia. A report by the U.S. Chemical Safety Board says the warehouse held more than twice the planned amount of reactive chemicals, while sprinkler system components had been corroding for years. When one of those components failed, water came into contact with the chemicals, triggering the reaction that sparked the fire. And the FDA says Midwest Poultry Services is recalling nearly 1.6 million dozen white shell eggs and brown shell cage-free eggs that have the potential to be contaminated with salmonella. They were sold at Kroger and Brookshire grocery stores, as well as smaller retailers in Arkansas, Louisiana, Mississippi, New Mexico, Oklahoma, and Texas. The affected products have either sell-by or best-by dates between July 20th and August 17th. For the Fox News Rundown, I'm Tanya J. Powers.
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2: LeBron James announced on Friday that he intends to sign with the Philadelphia 76ers for his 24th NBA season. ESPN reports the league's all-time leading scorer is signing a two-year deal worth $8 million. James says he was considering retirement this offseason, but is making one last push for another title. Former Dallas Cowboys quarterback Tony Romo was arrested in Milwaukee Thursday for suspicion of operating while under the influence. Police say the 46-year-old was pulled over while driving on an interstate and failed his field sobriety tests. He's due in court in September. That's your sports on the Fox News Rundown. Tony Genualdo, Fox News.

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4: 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Montana Senator Steve Daines sits down for a conversation about his decision to run for Congress, why he's now retiring, and his advice for the next generation of lawmakers. 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
6: 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It appears by its own numbers, the U.S. government seems insolvent. 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
1: A decision nears. I'm Deborah Valentine, Fox News. President Trump is signaling a decision is near on launching a major strike against Iran. Fox's Chanley Painter has the latest.
2: He says the military is locked and loaded. Even as talks continue, President Trump says Tehran remains far from a deal. The New York Times reporting U.S. intelligence believes Iran's new supreme leader may be more open to pursuing a nuclear weapon. As concerns grow inside the administration that China and Russia could be enabling Tehran, Trump says both leaders have assured him they are not arming Iran.
3: I don't think they'd want to have me disappointed.
2: Meantime, the standoff is spreading at sea. The U.S. military says it disabled a second commercial ship after it allegedly ignored four warnings and tried to breach Iran's blockade.
1: President Trump recently warned that Iranian civilian infrastructure could be targeted if attacks on shipping in the Strait of Hormuz continues. This week, a new batch of Fox News polls dropped, revealing how Americans feel about the president and the conflict with Iran. Fox's Jessica Rosenthal has more.
4: The latest Fox News poll finds 56% oppose the conflict with Iran. That is 4 points down from where opposition was in May. Still, nearly two-thirds think hostilities will last a year or more, and about the same amount opposes the president's handling of Iran. The president's overall approval rating stands at 39%, with loss of support from some key groups, including non-MAGA Republicans, whose support dropped 13 points in a month. If midterms were held today, the polling found 7% more voters would go for the Democrat over the Republican in their House district. And the Fox poll found while 50% view capitalism favorably, 31% view democratic socialism favorably. Jessica Rosenthal, Fox News.
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6: Union Pacific is investigating a collision between one of its trains and a FedEx truck in Hill County on Thursday. The Department of Safety says troopers responded to the crash at a railroad crossing. The driver and passenger were hospitalized in critical condition. Union Pacific says the train crew were not injured. A firefighter was treated at the scene for a heat-related illness. Dallas is bucking the national roommate rent market with the steepest drop in the country. Roommate matching site Spare Room's latest index shows the city's average monthly room rent fell 5.5% to $870. The platform credits new home construction across the state for easing rental pressure. Austin's waterway ban is now expected to be lifted tomorrow. It was originally set for the Colorado River, Lady Bird Lake, and a portion of Lake Austin. You can't use wet bikes, canoes, kayaks, and other similar devices on the waterways today. The ban is in effect until 5 p.m. on Saturday. I'm Joe Morano.
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7: I-10 eastbound, off-ramp towards UTSA Boulevard is closed due to construction. Loop 1604 westbound, off-ramp towards La Cantera Parkway is also closed for construction. I'm Alexis, News Radio 1200 WOAI.
8: Hot and humid today with sunshine and high of 95. The heat index close to 100. Tonight will be partly cloudy with a low in the mid-70s and a sunny end of the weekend tomorrow with a high near 96. I'm meteorologist Jeff Maher from the Weather Channel on San Antonio's official weather station, News Radio 1200 WOAI.
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Open Line Friday, a spicy edition today. Oh, yeah, get it all off your chest. What's been bothering you? What you've been ruminating on? What nobody will listen to you? What theory you got?

0: So I read this morning that Taco Bell is offering $1 enchiladas today. How much an enchilada normally costs, Ramon? Me neither. But apparently $1 is a big deal. Okay. Taco Bell is offering $1 enchiladas lettuce free. Okay. So we promise we won't put that lettuce in there. And we'll sell it to you for a dollar. In order to win back customers, this is what the Wall Street Journal wrote this morning, after health officials linked the infamous diarrhea parasite to lettuce sold at some of its locations. A mix between an enchilada and a burrito, the beef and bean-filled enchilada is smothered in sauce and melted cheese, a combination that has never given anyone diarrhea. Yeah, as long as it doesn't have... As long as it doesn't have the lettuce, you'll be just fine. So apparently Taco Bell is blowing it out today. $1 enchilada. I want you to blow it out. I want you to call up and tell me, get something off your chest. It's open line Friday. You can say whatever you want. But there's something that's been bothering you, but you thought, man, if I call up, I'll sound like a crazy man. Well, not today. Today is your day. Let it out. It is free speech, open line. You can say it. I posted last night because I was in a mood and I'd seen it. I said, people bringing their damn dogs out in public has gone too far. It's weird. When confronted, they'll claim it's an emotional support animal. As if they saw war in Iraq. Too many Americans have embraced crazy as their disability shield. Time to stop enabling crazy. I see people bringing their dogs into the grocery store, into restaurants, bringing their dogs everywhere all the time, on the plane, everywhere. And how do I know that they will fall back on the, it's my emotional support animal? Because I had it happen at the RCC. Had a woman I knew show up with her damn dog and bring the dog into an event. Walking around with the dog is freaked out of its mind. I said, hey, what are we doing here? What are we doing? She said, my emotional support animal. She was married to a friend of mine. I called him. I said, hey, what are we doing here? I didn't realize she was in Iraq. He said, that damn dog's got to go everywhere. No, it doesn't. Not here. Hey, you're out. Get out. If you need to take your dog with you, go. What are we doing? What are we bringing our cows, our horses, our goats? Leave the dog at home. They don't want to be brought out into public. What are you doing? And then a bunch of people say, well, I like dogs better than I like people's kids that's running around snotty noses. Okay. Well, then tell people they can't bring their kids either. This is weird. What are we doing? What kind of country have we become? My goodness alive. 713-999-1000. 713-999-1000. 713-999-1000. This is how we end up in this place. Nobody wants to stand up for anything. 713-999-1000 or send me an email.
1: Hi, am I speaking to, who am I speaking to?
2: Mr. Michael Berry.
1: Michael okay. 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

0: son. Show up to the job on a deadline way behind. Have to tell the boss how to do his job half the time. Man, I can't stand that dude.
1: To the phone lines we go, 713-999-1000. We'll start with Darian on the black line. Go ahead, Darian.
2: Hey, how you doing, Mr. Barry? Good morning.
1: Good.
2: Yes, sir. My name is Darian, man. I just wanted to let you know I'm an avid listener of the show. And I'm just tired of what's going on in the politics with Houston, man. I don't understand it.
1: What about Houston? Tell me what bothers you.
2: I mean, the trash deal, that's just, as long as, well, I'm only 31 years old. I'm actually a paralyzed male that was shot 2 years ago on Washington Ave outside of Lincoln Bar. Pretty much, I'm just sick of what's going on with this, with the trash deal. We have to pay $5 for trash now. That's ridiculous. This was a service that should have been provided for free. I'm sick of the weak DAs that we have out here. I'm sick of a bunch of things that's going on.
1: Tell me about your shooting.
2: Pretty much it was just a random, I was a random bystander walking past the front of Lincoln Bar on Washington, and some guy drove up and decided he wanted to go ahead and start shooting, and shot in the front of the building, and I was hitting my spinal cord and left paralyzed.
1: It just felt like my heart wasn't beating anymore. I just remember lying there and feeling like I wasn't going to make it. I think I was just losing too much blood and panicking, so I ended up blacking out. There was one point where he went from talking to going quiet, Jonathan Doe said. I told him, look, I need you talking. Don't waste your breath, but just small words. Keep talking till the ambulance arrives here. After walking up in the hospital, man told, that's you, told doctors, told the, him the bullet hit his spinal cord, paralyzing from the stomach down. He shared that he's a 29-year-old father working as a mortician to help support his 8-year-old daughter. It's a hard curveball. My body was the main source of my work, doing a lot of lifting and caring for the deceased. Just hearing doctors tell me that I'm never going to walk again, it's not easy for someone to get that news. I didn't know that one night of trying to have fun would ruin my life forever. The man said he's speaking out because he wants justice for what happened. Did they catch him?
2: Oh, yeah. But unfortunately, when the Bulldog DAs got on it, by the time the weak DAs, when they wanted to go to trial, he accepted a lower plea, so he's only going to do about 8 years.
1: Who is he?
2: His name is Luis Rios.
1: Hmm. Did he give any reason why he did this?
2: From the reports, basically he was upset. Honestly, he was upset at how he was tossed out by the bouncer and the sheriff that was actually there, and he was actually trying to shoot the sheriff and the bouncers.
1: Was he in his car when he did this, or was he walking?
2: Yeah, he was in his car.
1: Was he driving?
2: He stopped. He was the one driving. Stopped, shot out the passenger side window, and struck me and one other gentleman named Jaime Garcia.
1: So when the bullet hit you, did you hear the shot?
2: Yeah, heard the shot, but they showed me video footage when we were preparing for trial, and I had never seen it. And yeah, once the shot was heard, it was like I went down immediately. So I took the first bullet pretty much.
1: Did you see him driving by and pulling the gun out?
2: Not at all.
1: Were you talking to your boy, Jonathan?
2: Yeah, we were walking in line, passing up the, we're kind of walking. It could have either been me or him, honestly, but, you know, he was able to be okay, but I wasn't.
1: So did the bullet shoot you? Did the bullet come in directly from the back and go out the front, or did it go through the side of you?
2: Yeah, it came more so on the side of me.
1: Yeah.
2: And ricocheted. It collapsed my lung, broke my rib, and then came out my shoulder blade on my left-hand side. It came in through my right in the back, bounced around, and came out of my shoulder blade.
1: Do you know what caliber it was?
2: No, sir. No, sir.
1: Ramon, did it hurt? Man. I don't know. Did it hurt? I mean, what did you feel?
2: Oh, yeah. I felt burn. I thought I was shot in the heart.
1: So you fall to the ground and you never moved your legs from then?
2: Nope.
1: And then how long before they get you? Do you know how long before they come and get you and haul you in?
2: It was pretty active that night. The police came they were already kind of, you know, riding up and down there. I think the ambulance might have took maybe like, I'm not even sure. I was blacked out by then, to be honest. I couldn't.
1: Did you remain? So you didn't remain conscious?
2: No, sir. No, sir. No, sir. No, sir. No, sir.
1: And then how long were you in the hospital?
2: About a month and a half, and then I did maybe about 2 weeks in the rehab facility.
1: Darian, may I make a suggestion?
2: Yes, sir.
1: If you ever call another show to complain about what's going on in Houston, I wouldn't start with the trash. I'd say maybe, look, I was shot in a drive-by 2 years ago, didn't know the guy, didn't wrong him, didn't do anything wrong, and some dude paralyzed me from the waist down, and I can't walk again, and they let him plead out for 8 years. I'd lead with that, Darian, because that's the story right there. That's the story, my friend. Thank you for the call.
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21: 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Summer is cooler here in the Blue Ridge Mountains. 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
22: A nationwide outbreak of the parasite Cyclospora has sickened hundreds of people across at least 31 states, with thousands of additional suspected cases under investigation. The illness can cause prolonged watery diarrhea, stomach cramps, and fatigue, and health officials believe contaminated fresh produce is the most likely source. Consumer prices fell 0.4% in June, the biggest monthly decline since the early months of the pandemic, as gasoline prices posted their steepest drop in more than 6 years. However, relief could be temporary as the U.S. has renewed hostilities with Iran, sending gas prices higher. A bipartisan bill in the House would end the twice-yearly clock change by making standard time the national default. States could still choose to observe daylight saving time instead, giving them more local control, but also causing more confusion. I'm Mark Huffman. Learn more at consumeraffairs.com.
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0: So Darian wasn't even the only one shot. Found an article from March 19, 2024, Washington Avenue crime crunch. Quadruple shooters still on the run. Concerns about crime and safety continue in the areas surrounding Washington Avenue as Popo continue to look for the man they say opened fire at Lincoln Bar, hitting four people. Charging documents filed against 24-year-old Luis Gerardo Rios say he drove by and shot out his truck window after getting kicked out of the bar. Darian Mann was one of those victims hit by the random gunfire. Quote, just wanted to have a drink or two on Washington, and it ended up changing my life forever, he said. He was rushed to the hospital that night, spent time in ICU, and is now in a rehab facility. I'm currently dealing with being paralyzed from the sternum down. I've lost function of my legs completely. He says the random act of violence changed his life forever. He says he wishes the bars would limit how much they served patrons. He had to have been heavily intoxicated. Someone in a stable frame of mind would have known not to aimlessly shoot, says Mann. Residents in the area surrounding the buzzing bar strip wanted to remain anonymous, but say they've been affected by crime that seems to spill over from the area. One resident who's lived in the area for a decade says he's been a victim of it. I've been hit, had my car broken into, I've been threatened. There was a fight in this corner. It has ruined this community. He says it's gotten so bad he wants to move. I would leave there in a heartbeat if it weren't for the cheap mortgage. Another woman says she's seen and heard crime happen, but isn't that concerned. I've heard shotguns, but I wasn't sure if it was shotguns or fireworks. I'm going to stay here. This is a really good neighborhood. Oh, okay. I've heard shotguns. Of course, I wasn't sure if it was shotguns or fireworks. You might not have heard shotguns. I just call me crazy. You might not have heard shotguns. I'm just thinking. All right, let's go David, Gary, DJ, Tony down the list, and then I guess whatever you started the next list on. David, you're on Michael Berry's show. It's Open Line Friday. Go ahead.
1: Yeah, hi, Michael. Boy, it's tough to follow that guy, man. You could do a whole segment on him.
0: Man, that's not every day. Let me see if I can get Ramon to pot you up. All right, go ahead.
1: Off of Bluetooth? Okay.
0: Hey, you got, David, you're on Bluetooth. I can't hear you. It does not translate. The radio, there's something about the frequency. I don't know what it is, but it doesn't work. Let's go to Gary when he comes back. When he takes the Bluetooth out, we'll go back to him. Gary, you're on the Michael Berry Show. Gary, you're on. All right, let's go to DJ. DJ, you're up.
2: Yes, sir. How are you, Michael?
0: Yes, sir. Good.
2: Hold on.
0: You got to drop it, Ramon. You got to drop it. Is the new system, can we go straight to the next caller, or do we need to buy a minute? Okay, what, you may tell jokes? I'm going to tell jokes because I have to right now, because we need a couple seconds. So here we go. Are you ready? Here we go, Ramon. Here's my first one. I'm so bored, let me try it again. I'm so bored, I just memorized 6 pages of the dictionary, and I have learned next to nothing. My friend Ty came first in the Beijing Marathon, but was not awarded a gold medal because the Chinese refused to acknowledge Taiwan. Man says to his friend,

0: called up to complain about a $5 trash fee. Hell, Darren, I'll pay your trash fee. My goodness, that puts it into perspective, doesn't it? And I threw it out there and said, call up and bitch about whatever you want to bitch about. And Darian, sitting there with a bullet in his back, can't walk, says, well, that $5 trash fee. My goodness alive. I'm grateful for my $5 trash fee now.
1: David, you're up.
0: Oh, no. This is one of those days. I'm not even mad. The universe smiled upon us this morning with Darian. I'm going to think about that Darian call for a minute. You got anybody else? I remember the old days. People would call up. We'd put them on. They wouldn't be on their Bluetooth. They wouldn't be on speakerphone. They wouldn't drop F-bombs in violation of SEC code 143.32.
2: Hello, hello?
0: Yep, you're up. Is that David?
2: No, it's Ramon.
0: You jackass.
2: You can't hear me, though?
0: Hello, Ramon. You're up. What you got?
2: Oh, I just went and checked the phone line. I never got shot. The phones are working.
0: You never got shot?
2: They're not.
0: Did you ever get stabbed?
2: Mm-mm. No. I've done some stabbing.
0: Yeah. Mm-hmm. Well, really? You want to do this now? Is that what you want to do?
2: We got David, Gary, and RJ, whoever you want
0: okay,
2: to
0: do. Oh, we got RJ. Line. Okay, all right. Well, if nothing else, our black callers are playing by the rules. Go ahead.
3: You know what I don't like? I don't like when you call the Michael Berry show. You don't get off the damn Bluetooth, get off the speaker, put up your windows, and you're disturbing my morning drive.
0: RJ, you've called the show a bunch of times. Would you tell the good folks part of why I get aggravated is while you're on hold, you get a message from me saying,
3: get off the Bluetooth. You get a message. You
0: get off the speakerphone.
3: That's all it is. Simple instructions.
0: Turn down your radio in the background.
3: Things are going on the way they're going on, Michael. Simple instructions. This is why there's so many instructions on super glue. Like, not to eat it. Don't put it in your eyes.
0: Right, but it's true, though. It's true. Super glue will mess your life up. RJ, what'd you think about that brother calling up? Got shot in the back.
3: Hey, bro, that's tragic, brother. You know, I'm just thankful to God, brother. I've been to war and made it home.
0: Yeah, think about that. You've been to war and hadn't been shot. Hold on, RJ.
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Well, a very happy double birthday today for a little sweetheart by the name of Morgan Woodard, and her father. Morgan turns 14 today, and her father, my dear friend, State Trooper Stephen Woodard. Stephen Woodard might have lost about as much weight as you have, Ramon. And he even looks better because he's got a fancy state trooper uniform. I'm going to get you one of them state trooper uniforms just to walk around. Yeah, we were deputized. Yeah. You know, I've been thinking on the uniform thing again. That might be my favorite uniform. That's a good-looking uniform. Plus, you get the SUV. We got to get out of some of these little towns still having cars for their vehicles. I like the good old fashioned Escalade. That feels like what you're supposed to have. You know, I do like the old Crown Vic. That was a good one right there. The old Crown Vic that HPD had. That was my brother drove a Crown Vic. And those things would go forever. Those things were heavy. Anyway. My friend Stephen Woodard, you'll see him on TV sometimes. He's the face of the DPS when there's a tragedy, and just a great guy. Goes by to visit my dad. My dad gets such a kick, man. You talk about living your best life. My dad gets visited by the Secret Service, the FBI, State Trooper, Doug Griffith, the Houston Police Officers Union. Texas Ranger Brandon Bess. I mean, he's loving it, and he's got all his hats displayed. So if you walk in, he's always had a hat collection for my little league teams and things. Now his hat collection is like a United Nations of law enforcement. It's like a cleat convention or something. Anyway, a lot of people don't know. And the best audio clip I have is not the best one, but I didn't have time. I just remembered it was his birthday. Is Stephen Woodard is also the lead singer of a gospel group that travels all around Texas and sings gospel, and they are so good. Give us a little taste, Ramon.

0: color, and their jacket will be the other. And it's all very positive, uplifting, kind of join in and sing with us gospel. I like it. It's good. It's very good. Oh, Luis Rios was charged with aggravated assault, second degree felony, two cases, and aggravated assault of a security officer, first degree felony, two cases, in a plea bargain on March 25th, 2026 by the Chantier administration. He got one of the aggravated assault of a security officer cases was dismissed. He got 20 years TDCJ on the remaining cases concurrent. So if they all run concurrent, then they might as well. Anyway, let's see. I'm trying to see. What? I know we have hard. RJ, I'm trying to catch people up on what happened on Darien. RJ shows respect for people that got shot. Let's see. Permanent paralysis of the body. Bond conditions entered. Yeah, there you go. That case was just resolved in March, at the end of March. That's just not so long ago. And he's talking about the trash V. My God, that's perspective right there. Or deflection, something. I don't know. I hope Darien calls back one day. RJ on the black line.
1: Hey, Mike, two things that you said real quick. The brothers don't need any more excuse to be in the back of cop car, so I'm going to go ahead and I'll push back on the Escalades as being police vehicles. We don't need to make them more comfortable for us. The second thing is, I know that your pop's not black because being visited by the FBI and the state troopers and all that wouldn't be the best day ever. So, you know, just a couple of things. But that's just me.
0: Even if the trooper is black?
1: No.
0: You want to hear a funny story about Stephen Woodard? I'll not tell out of school. I hope nobody tells him. So he lost a lot of weight. He got real serious about his eating, and he's working out. You know, that's his stepson, DJ Hicks, that plays D-line for the Aggies. Woodard he got into real good shape. I mean, real working out all the time, eating right. He doesn't drink. You know, he's chasing around those young kids and all that. And so he lost a lot of weight. I bet he lost 50, 60 pounds, and he looks good. He's all muscled up now. So I don't know if DPS has had a funding freeze or what's happened, but he still wears the same uniform. Right? And so it looks like a kid wearing his dad's uniform that day. So what he did is, you know how they wear those big, thick black belts, the DPS? He's got that belt cinched up real tight. And so the end of the belt loops back around. So I've got photos of him with my dad, because he'll send a photo when he's there visiting my dad. And he's got that belt. It's like you wore your daddy's belt when you were in kindergarten. He's lost so much weight that he's got that belt cinched up, and I think he's had to drill a few extra holes in the belt because there wasn't a hole for the deal to go through there. And that is the truth. I'll send you the photo of it off air. It's hilarious.
1: That's too funny. There you go.
0: What you got going on this weekend, RJ?
1: Oh, I'm heading up. Well, right now I'm heading down 73. I'm coming back to Sabine Pass, so 73 West. About to hit 10 here in a couple of miles. Going to do a little bit of work. Spent some time with the daughter. I've been on the road a lot, so she likes to go this down in the Richmond area. They got these little Korean hand claw games that she likes to play and stuff like that. So really just spend the time with my baby girl. That's what I got planned.
0: Korean hand claw? What's that called?
1: Yeah, it's like the little claw games. And you can go down there and you pay a certain amount and you play all these little claw games and get these little stuffed animals. Anime, K-pop kind of stuff. I don't know. It's a young kid stuff, but that's what she likes. So I'm just here for her.
0: Oh, they're called doll picking.
1: Doll pickings? Okay.
0: Yeah.
1: There you go.
0: Well, they're called Inhyong Bobiki, but apparently that means doll picking. Inhyong Bobki Bang in South Korea.
1: These all sound bad, but it's nice little stabs. She enjoys it, so I like to take her.
0: That's all that matters, right?
1: She told me the other day, she was making noise. I was like, hey, what's up with all that noise? She goes, you got a headache? I said, yeah, her name is Avery. She goes, huh, you got a wallet? His name is Daddy. She kind of got me on that one. I don't know where she gets this mouth from, but she got me.
0: 713-999-1000.
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8: Round two. I'm Paul Stevens, Fox News. President Trump at the White House Correspondents Association dinner last night recounting the attempted shooting at the event back in April, where alleged gunman Cole Allen charged a security checkpoint, forcing the dinner to eventually be rescheduled. The president condemning the violence, saying it's not how we do things in the U.S.
9: So in this country, we believe in freedom of speech. We settle our differences not with bullets, but with open and vigorous debate, and no deranged loser with a gun will ever change that. We can't let that ever happen.
8: Cole Allen now in federal custody pending.

0: A trial pleading not guilty to all the charges filed against him. Following 13 straight days of the U.S. military hitting targets in Iran, the president hinting he might launch a major strike.
1: He says the military is locked and loaded. Even as talks continue, President Trump says Tehran remains far from a deal. The New York Times reporting U.S. intelligence believes Iran's new supreme leader may be more open to pursuing a nuclear weapon. As concerns grow inside the administration that China and Russia could be enabling Tehran. Trump says both leaders have assured him they are not arming Iran.
2: I don't think they'd want to have me disappointed.
1: Meantime, the standoff is spreading at sea. The U.S. military says it disabled a second commercial ship after it allegedly ignored four warnings and tried to breach Iran's blockade.
0: And that is Fox's Chanley Painter. The president recently warning that Iranian civilian infrastructure, including power plants and bridges, could all be targeted if attacks on commercial shipping continue in the Strait of Hormuz. Between Russia and Ukraine, the war rages on. A Russian drone strike killing three people in Ukraine's northeastern Sumy region, while Romania says it shot down a drone over its airspace for the second time in 2 days. 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
4: Union Pacific is investigating a collision between one of its trains and a FedEx truck in Hill County on Thursday. The Department of Safety says troopers responded to the crash at a railroad crossing. The driver and passenger were hospitalized in critical condition. Union Pacific says the train crew were not injured. A firefighter was treated at the scene for a heat-related illness. Dallas is bucking the national roommate rent market with the steepest drop in the country. Roommate matching site Spare Room's latest index shows the city's average monthly room rent fell 5.5% to $870. The platform credits new home construction across the state for easing rental pressure. Austin's waterway ban is now expected to be lifted tomorrow. It was originally set for the Colorado River, Lady Bird Lake, and a portion of Lake Austin. You can't use wet bikes, canoes, kayaks, and other similar devices on the waterways today. The ban is in effect until 5 p.m. on Saturday. I'm Joe Morano.
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5: 35 northbound between Loop 410 and O'Connor, we have some construction. I-10 eastbound off-ramp towards UTSA Boulevard is closed for construction. I'm Alexis, News Radio 1200 WOAI.
6: Hot and humid today with sunshine and high of 95. The heat index close to 100. Tonight it will be partly cloudy with a low in the mid-70s and a sunny end of the weekend tomorrow with a high near 96. I'm meteorologist Jeff Marr from the Weather Channel on San Antonio's official weather station, News Radio 1200 WOAI.
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8: Hey, hey, everybody. Good morning. Thank you so much for being here. Thank you for being here from the very beginning, and we hope you stick with us. This is the WOAI Lawn and Garden Show, and I'm Karen Klaus.
16: And good morning, Karen. Good morning, Kurt. He's waiting for your call this morning. You early birds, 210-737-1200. David Rodriguez here, July 20th. You know, I was just telling Kurt this morning, it seems like, oh, wake up, it's Saturday again.
8: I know.
16: What's going on?
8: I don't know, but yeah. I was looking and it's already July 25th. Yes, and I was thinking, wasn't it just the 4th of July a minute ago?
16: Somehow I can't even believe this besides seeing Halloween out.
8: I know.
16: Early. But there's already Christmas decor coming out as well.
8: As my dad said, there's really not that many weeks of summer left.
16: That's correct.
8: And that really, if you're a gardener, that gives you the cue to start getting ready for fall and your fall planting.
16: And you're right, Karen. And there is so much, you know, last week we talked about fall tomatoes and all the independent nurseries locally. We have five of the best in the state, and all our listeners around the state. Don't forget to call in this morning. There's so much going on right now.
8: Yeah,
16: you know, there's summer colored plants. Many of those are Texas superstar plants. You know, getting the first wave or early wave of fall tomatoes going, getting your fall and winter vegetable garden set and ready. But from now, not the next 2 or 3 weeks, you know, we've been seeing a lot of butterflies and hummingbirds, but we need to start doing cutbacks right now. Rejuvenation cutbacks for perennials that look kind of tired and kind of
8: leggy
16: and spent and bloom out. So sharp, disinfected pruners, hedge shears, and start cutting away. Now, when we remove, you know, we cut back, but we need to leave some leaves behind, right?
8: Yeah.
16: You know, so 20%, 1/3. But remember, pruning is rejuvenation. So we're doing these cutbacks from now through mid-August. The next 2 or 3 weeks really is prime time. And then we're fertilizing, right? You know, you can get some Nelson Plant Food Color Star. Excellent. You know, Nelson Plant Food makes so many great products. So not only these new plantings that you're doing in beautiful containers in your flower beds, you know, Nelson Plant Food Color Star will also rejuvenate these perennials. So remember, we have to grow leaves. The key on plants is growing vibrant, healthy, abundant leaves, and then the blooms will come very beautiful in the fall time. You know, people don't realize October is butterfly time and hummingbird time, you know, migration time. So we got to set and get these perennials. So do the cutback. Get some Nelson Plant Food Color Star. And then, of course, when you're shopping at their favorite family independent nursery, you know, Nelson Plant Food carries so many other great products. You know, get some specialty fertilizer for those bougainvilleas, hibiscus, citrus, avocado food, houseplant food. You know, we need to fertilize everything. We're about midway through the summer heat, so we're hungry now. Plants are hungry, right? And we need to get them into the fall season even happier, and nutrition's very important. So look for Nelson Plant Food, these products, and many more at your favorite independent nursery or feed store. And that's Nelson Plant Food. And, of course, Aggie-owned company, and I always enjoy looking at the family on the backside of Texas Gardener magazine as well.
8: I know. And you know I'm going to give the directions for today, everyone, class. Our phone number is 210-737-1200. 210-737-1200. If you've never called before, maybe call us today. It'll be fun. I tell you, if you have a question, it's the quickest way to get an answer from David is by calling here.
16: That's correct.
8: And then, of course, we are live on Facebook, and that's another great way to ask your questions. All you have to do is go to to the WOAI homepage. Click on that live button and you'll see us there. And also, while you're on Facebook, during the commercials, I have to say, go to Lawn and Garden WOAI and check out the latest posts from David. What have you been up to this week?
16: Lots going on. So, well, we're bringing down the Bexar County's Greenies Urban Farm. You know, if the plants that are spent or bloom out, we're pulling them out, jerking them out, and just
8: starting from scratch.
16: Excuse me, resetting
8: right
16: for the fall time. So I want to do a shout out for Ernie DeWinney and DeWinney Equipment. Adam came out, his main tech came out this week, and they delivered our new trailer and the sprayer that we need for fall to maintain the Bexar County Greenies Urban Farm. So Adam, thank you, and Ernie. Great folks. This week on the main field out there is the equipment that I have is Gravely. And so I have a wonderful ATV, you know, with a dump on it. It's amazing how much work we can get done. And then the Gravely access is three parts to it that I have a 42-inch tiller. So I started to till up the field out there. Of course, we got a little bit of rain yesterday, so I didn't get to it. I didn't want to mud it down.
8: Sure.
16: And then so hopefully Monday I'll catch up. So we're resetting it, and I was thinking these guys are the best, Karen. You know, Adam and Ernie and Walter and all the staff over there at DeWinney Equipment, and they've been around 30-plus years here in San Antonio off of Bandera and 1604, and they do a lot of their business commercially. You know, they have municipalities, Bexar County, a lot of municipalities,
8: school
16: districts, and all. But, you know, for us as home gardeners, particularly if you have a rural area or larger area and you're looking for high quality, what the commercial guys use, you know, Gravely and more.
8: Yeah, and if you say to yourself, well, you know, I just have a couple of acres. Well,
16: a couple of acres, that's a big
8: area. Let me just say, you might spend less on something else, but then you're going to have to spend it again.
16: That's correct.
8: Because it might not be the top of the line like Gravely is. And I mean, Ernie told us, he said,
16: yes.
8: This is why you may pull up at a light and next to you, you'll see a trailer with the professional landscapers and they have Gravely equipment. 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
16: That's correct.
8: They choose it because it holds up. 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And if you want to mow like a pro at your own house, then check out Gravely. And the other great thing about DeWinney Equipment is they talk you through it. They ask you
16: questions. 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
8: Customer service. They want you to get the right equipment. And they want to set you up, you know, for a long, long time. So it's 11002 Bandera, Ernie DeWinney. It's DeWinney Equipment.
16: Go where the good professionals guys go. Excellent, guys. Thank you, guys.
8: Okay, so when we come back, I'm going to have some really dumb questions. But I need an answer since nobody's calling. But if there's a call, then no one gets to hear the dumb question. 210-737-1200. Also, join us on Facebook, the WOAI homepage. We'll be right back with more on the WOAI Lawn and Garden Show.
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25: Monday on San Antonio's First News, hints of a massive U.S. attack on Iran. When will it happen? We'll see you at 5 a.m.
8: This is the Lawn and Garden Show. Our phone number, 210-737-1200. Also, you can join us live on Facebook. Go to the WOAI homepage and click on that live button. And you can also ask questions there. But we are going to go straight to the phones because Dennis is on the line. Good morning, Dennis. Where are you calling from?
16: Turn your radio down, Dennis.
26: Good morning. I'm traveling from Comfort to San Antonio. I have to work this morning.
16: Okay.
26: And I called one other time, and I love the show.
16: Thank you.
26: I like to plant some stuff and watch it grow. And sometimes I don't do as well as others, but I try.
16: Well, that's what gardening's all about.
8: Yes, it is. Yes.
16: How can we help you this morning?
26: Yeah, I'm on a Bluetooth, so I can barely hear. I could hear the commercial pretty clear.
16: Okay, can you hear me now?
26: Yeah, I can hear you good enough.
16: Okay, how can we help you this morning?
26: Yeah, my question, I'm sorry, excuse me?
16: How can we help you this morning?
26: Yeah, I have a black and bloom salvia that I planted in a pot back in probably mid to late spring. And it was a beautiful double stalk, about probably 18 inches high. And it had really good blooms and everything. And it was doing well. So we got some wind, and the wind broke one of the stems off. I should have put it at the pot in an area when the wind came up so that it didn't snap it.
0: Okay.
26: Well, one of the stalks survived, and I said, well, maybe it's going to make it. And then that stalk just, you know, and I watered it, but didn't overwater it because I read about not doing that. But that one stalk looked like it was going to make it, and then it just kind of started fading out to where I ended up just snapping it off. And so I just have what's in the ground. And the other day after we had some of this really good rain, and the ones before that, I noticed some growth coming back from the ground up, and now it's starting to come back.
0: Yes, good.
26: And my question is, the leaves aren't as vibrant and green right now. They're probably up about an inch and a half. And I don't know what I'm doing wrong. Should I keep watering it heavy or just...
0: Yeah, keep it, Dennis, keep it on the moist side, but don't overwater it with the being a container or in the ground. You know, a light coating of a good hardwood shredded mulch, of course, will help regulate the temperature as well as the moisture. But fertilize, you know, that's what Karen and I started out the show with, is nutrition right now. You know, these plants need the nutrition. So maybe top dress the container with some Nelson Plant Food Color Star, and then alternate with some good water-soluble fertilizers, be it Medina's Liquid Hosta Grow, and then maybe alternate every so often with Carpool BR61. So nutrition's part of it. Mulching will help the temperature and moisture content. And then it's the sun. You know, we're hitting these extreme nighttime and daytime temperatures of 90 degrees, even real close to 100 degrees. And, you know, that new tender growth that's coming out, it's like going outside with short sleeve shirts and not being adapted to the sunlight. The sun's just being very intense with some of this young tender growth. So just bring it along into the fall. Be patient with it and keep up the nutrition a little bit, okay?
8: All right. Thank you so much. I don't know if he was here.
0: I don't know if his radio was on or, yeah.
8: I know.
0: It might have been his radio, too. So hopefully he got all that information. Yeah. So that's what Karen and I were saying is cut back perennials and other sharp pruners, disinfect, but make sure leaves are there. Mulch, or hardwood mulch and fertilize is the key right now. And you'll see see everything look pretty in the fall season. Blooms with lots more butterflies and hummingbirds.
8: Absolutely. Hey, I know that you're not doing anything during the summertime when it comes to speaking, but when do you start up again? A couple of people have asked me that.
0: Yeah, late August. We should be posting those pretty soon. I'll be at the nurseries. I don't know the exact dates. I should have brought my calendar. But, yeah, after the show, I'll be going home, and then we have a 2-year-old that turns 3 August the 1st and
8: nice.
0: A 15-month-old. So that's going to be a full-time job after the radio show.
8: Do you know
0: I'm sure Grandma says, hurry up, get
8: of
0: home.
8: Of course. So is there a theme? Is there a theme to the birthday party? Come on, you got to know.
0: He likes Paw Patrol a lot.
8: Okay,
0: so
8: Paw Patrol is probably very big.
0: Probably that, but you know, you go from one thing to the next with Spider-Man and dinosaurs and everything else. That's good. And he's
8: so
0: starting
8: cute.
0: To speak more, too.
8: Oh, my gosh.
0: But very intelligent level's unbelievable, but he was a little bit slow. With communication, now next is potty training, I guess.
8: Oh, my gosh, that's the hardest thing,
0: it's all
8: I'm
0: good.
8: Telling you.
0: It's all good.
8: I should have bought stock in any diaper company
0: these
8: on
0: youngins,
8: Earth.
0: these youngins, keep you going. And, you know, that's another blessing we have in this country.
8: Yeah.
0: Is diapers for the kids and toilet paper for us,
8: no
0: right?
8: No kidding, I'm
0: telling
8: you.
0: There's a lot of places around the world.
8: I would have not been a very good person way back then. I'd be like, are you kidding?
0: Cloth diapers.
8: My God. Can you imagine having to put all that in your... Well, you know, if you had a washer.
16: Yeah.
8: Yuck.
16: By hand.
8: No thanks. Okay, so we only have a couple of minutes, but the question that I was going to ask you is when you are out and about... We just have a minute or so.
16: Yeah.
8: When you are out and about shopping for plants, how do you know if it's an indoor plant or an outdoor plant, if it is not in a place that says these are indoor plants?
16: No, no, you're right. That's a good question, Karen, because there's, you know, we're very blessed in and around this area that we grow a lot of indoor type plants or interior type plants outdoors. You know, like towards Halloween and the fall season, one of the most decorative ones that people use is crotons because of the fall color.
8: Yeah, yeah.
16: But that's an indoor type of a plant because when it gets cold. So they're kind of versatile, some of these types of plants that we use. And, you know, when we have to start the game of protecting or bringing them in, we want to start doing that early. But, you know, tags, a lot of the plants have indication tags, your cell phone, if it's the correct information. But really, really, really personal service, particularly with the 5 family-owned independent nurseries we have in San Antonio, is... Don't hesitate to ask for a Texas certified nursery professional. You know, you should get to know people in anything we do in life, right?
8: Absolutely.
16: You know, the go-to person, you might say, right? And if when in doubt, go to them, and I'm sure they'll help you and get you the right plan. And then look at what's out there too when you go to real nice places that have high dollar indoor plants. You know, and Chinese evergreen, some of the cool palms, et cetera, you know.
8: Yeah.
16: Use those types of plants.
8: Yeah. Okay. We have a caller, but we got to take a little break for news. So, Wayne, I hope you get to hold on for just a little while because we can't wait to hear your question. Our phone number, 210-737-1200. You can also join and ask questions on Facebook, the WOAI homepage. We're going to be right back, though. This is the WOAI Lawn and Garden Show.
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3: President Trump says it was important to reschedule the White House Correspondents' Dinner after the first one was stopped by an alleged assassin. The event was first held in April, but was interrupted when an armed man tried to enter the dining room during the rescheduled dinner Friday night at the Waldorf Astoria in Washington, D.C. President Trump said, "We can't back down from the threat of political violence."
9: Tonight we come back together to answer that heinous attack with unwavering resolve.
3: SpaceX is celebrating the successful launch and landing of its massive Starship rocket. Starship Test Flight 13 blasted off from Starbase, Texas Friday evening. After deploying 20 Starlink satellites to orbit, the V3 rocket then successfully landed in the Indian Ocean.
10: Starship descending into the Indian Ocean, down to one. And we're in the water. And it's a soft splashdown in the water.
3: I'm Lisa Taylor.
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12: I-10 westbound between UTSA Boulevard and Loop 1604. We have that roadway closed due to construction. Loop 1604 westbound off-ramp towards La Cantera Parkway is closed for construction. I'm Alexis, News Radio 1200 WOAI.
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28: From the WOAI Weather Center.
14: Partly cloudy skies and the temperature will get down to 75 for the low.
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8: Thank you so much for joining us this Saturday and every Saturday. We start at 6 a.m., we go till 9, and we love your calls. And we have a call, by the way, from Wayne. Good morning, Wayne. Where are you calling from?
30: Oh, right now I'm on 37 South, headed to Tilden.
0: There we go. But
30: my question is about Northern Bear County. I live out in Timberwood Park.
0: Okay. Go ahead.
30: I have got a mixture of wild dewberries and I think A&M Blacks. I have beautiful vines. I've had them for several years. This year I had one bloom. And one berry.
8: Boo.
0: Okay. Wayne, are these just the dewberries? These are just wild ones, or are they cultivated ones that you have planted out there?
30: They're going to be out in New Orleans, Texas, and they get them, and then they replant them in rows. And
0: oh, okay.
30: I guess you'd call it, yeah, but the blacks, he planted himself.
0: Okay, okay. So are you doing the cane pruning? You know, they... The new growth of 2026 this spring is going to be.
30: In fact, they're going crazy coming up through my deck.
0: Okay.
30: Which is fine with me. I like berries.
0: Okay.
30: Vines look great.
0: Okay. So the new growth that came out this year is going to be next year's potentially flowering and fruiting wood. Okay. So when the new growth starts emerging, it's best to go ahead and nip them back. That way you get thicker canes and you get better lateral branching, a thicker plant, you might say. Of course, dewberries are ramblers. They're not kept like a lot of these modern day selections of blackberry, being the older ones like Brazos, Roseburg, Kiowa, etc. Now, whatever produced this year, i.e. flowers, you want to go in there and clean them up, because blackberries, rubus species, are very prone to diseases like anthracnose. And if you don't do some cane pruning and removal, then you start getting some problems. Now, you mentioned something that you can see them through your deck. So the ramblers kind of go crazy out there, just kind of a wild thing. The Austin dewberry, and those are wild. You know, when Cabeza de Vaca came to Galveston, he was the first explorer to identify blackberries. And a lot of the native blackberries are what we call dewberries. Everything thereafter came from Dr. Bryson and breeding selection and breeding programs. So they do need to be in sun. They do need some cultivation and pruning. And occasionally, particularly if we have a rainy spring and high humidity, as we've seen this year, sometimes some fungicide applications are needed, especially copper fungicide. So, and sunlight's the key, right? They need a plenty of sunlight. And so kind of follow that guidelines and see how they look and produce next spring, we hope.
30: Okay. And can you suggest a good thornless one?
0: Bush, well, the one we identified years back was called Natchez, and the Natchez, and the University of Arkansas. Most of these newer or better selections have come through the University of Arkansas, and then through Texas A&M University. So we put Natchez on the market. Natchez is a pretty good one, but you have to almost grow it like a vine. Like a grape almost, okay? It's not a thicket or a bush. And kind of like grapes in January, February, you know, we cut those back a good 90% on grapes. On Natchez and some of these thornless varieties that grow like a vine, we have to kind of train them like a grape almost on a trellising system. And we do need to cut them back hard. They need to be cut back hard. The problem with Natchez is, if you don't cut it back hard, they kill them. They kill themselves, basically, because there's so much growth on the plant that it overcomes it and it suffocates it. So pruning is the key on Natchez. Now, there's a lot of other newer selections that have come out. We haven't really put a stamp of approval on those, but, you know, you can check next time you're in town with Fanix Garden Center, Mark or Mike, maybe some of the newer ones they've brought in. Are the other nurseries around the area as well.
30: Got it. One more real quick.
0: Go ahead.
30: I follow your rules about cutting my grass. St. Augustine, high level, everything else, low level. I've noticed some runners from the St. Augustine underneath my wild stuff, and I'm guessing I need to quit cutting low within about, what, a couple, 3 feet from my St. Augustine?
0: Yeah, those above-ground runners is the natural growth habit of the grass, particularly if the soil in that area is kind of bounded or compacted, and or we also need to look at watering practices to deep water a little bit more consistent on that. Sometimes you can get your pruners out and nip those out if it's annoying, because sometimes they annoy me too. And I just prune them out. And then I look for little patches here or there that might be a little bit bare. And that's asexual propagation, reproduction. And just put them there, stomp on it, put a little soil on it, stomp on it. And sometimes that's how you get those bare spots. But try that and see if that works for you. But that's usually the occurrence this time of the year.
30: Got it. Thanks, guys.
0: Keep those blades sharp,
30: the rest
0: too.
30: Of my trip.
0: There
8: okay,
0: we go.
8: Thank you, Wayne. Thank you. Talk to you soon. Hey, we have another phone call. Let's just go straight to it. We have Joe calling. Joe, good morning. Where are you calling from?
1: Natalia.
0: What's going on today, Joe?
1: I got a question for you. I've been putting in a garden, and the first year was pretty good, and then after that, I was just feeding the deer. And I've already gone the gamut on that, and I've tried the pellets, and I tried, somebody told me to get the motion sensor lights. Well, the deer figured out that the lights were only lighting up the, made it easier for them to see what they were eating. And then I tried an electric fence, and then they broke the top wire of the electric fence, jumping the wire.
0: Aye, aye, aye.
1: And I'm just wondering, if is there anything else I can try?
0: Maybe a large freezer? Maybe a large freezer? Yeah, that there. Anything we eat or want to eat, of course, the deer are going to find it. So

0: tomatoes as well. He always used to use liquid fans and had pretty good success. And I think he did buy a couple extra freezers, by the way. But
1: right.
0: But yeah, it's frustrating. It really is.
1: All right. Thank
0: I don't know if I answered your question, but try those two.
1: Thank you so much for calling.
0: It's a challenge. It's a challenge.
1: Hey, before we go to a break, I want to remind everybody that coming up next week. That's the 31st. Is that next week already?
0: Next week already. Can you believe it? Friday.
1: Yeah.
0: Friday, July 31st through Sunday, August the 2nd.
1: Yeah, it's the San Antonio Home and Garden Show Summer Edition. We're going to talk to the folks, one of the people that are going to be exhibitors there. We're going to be talking to Kelly and Jeff. They have a place called Staycation Fiberglass Pools. You're going to love these people.
0: Yes, yes.
1: But if you are interested, you can actually go online. This is something that you've got to do. You go online and register, and then you'll get free admission. 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But this is the catch. You have to do it online before you come because there's no box office on site. The promo code is required to get the free ticket. So go to SanAntonioFallHomeShow.com. Remember, you put in the promo code WOAI and you can actually get the four free tickets.
0: Nice.
1: I know.
0: Yeah, very nice.
1: So it's going to be at the Alamo Dome, July 31st through August 2nd. Friday, you know, a lot of people like to go early
0: the first day, and
1: it opens up at noon, goes till 8, then 10 to 8 on Saturday, 11 to 6 on Sunday, but they're going to have a lot of stuff for
0: the
1: kids.
0: That's how they always do. Yeah,
1: I know. Design a custom hat, you know, have you ever seen that? They have all of these different vendors, so check it out. It's the San Antonio Home and Garden Show Summer Edition. It's going to be going on at the Alamo Dome, and there's going to be tons and tons of different vendors. And remember, the show has been like the go-to destination for homeowners looking for the latest in home improvement, remodeling, landscaping, gardening, home services. So
0: since 1986.
1: I know. And there's going to be special guests there to share all of their expert advice and inspiration. So check it out. It's the San Antonio Home and Garden Show Summer Edition. Coming up on July 31st.
0: Very nice.
1: We're going to take a break right now. But when we come back, all kinds of questions and all kinds of planning. You better get out your little notebook or your Texas Gardener magazine.
0: There we go. Yeah, garden calendar, planner.
1: Exactly. 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
11: Is the Lawn and Garden Show. Our phone number, 210-737-1200. You can also join us on Facebook. Go to the Facebook page for WOAI, and that's where you're going to see that little logo with the live button in it. Just push that, and you'll go straight to us. And you can also message us, and David will answer your questions on there. And we always love to hear from everybody.
12: Yes, thank
11: and,
12: you.
11: Yeah, let's see. I think Stryker was on there already this morning. So good morning to you.
12: So we've talked about lawns a little bit this morning, and even talked about DeWinnie Equipment having that service of sharpening.
11: Yes.
12: Those lawnmower blades, because we are using our mowers quite often right now. Raise the mowers up a little bit higher, but sharp blades, because with the high humidity and folks having rainfall issues and over-irrigating, unfortunately, don't be over-watering. Don't be over-watering at night. Don't make that a bad habit, as we are seeing early symptoms and a lot of fungal issues on lawns that we normally don't see in the spring or summer. We see more in the fall time. So if you have a fungus among us, we want you to go to Rainbow Gardens, right? Rainbow Gardens here in San Antonio, both locations. And they do really have the best granulated fungicide on the market. It's called Ego Fungicide.
11: Okay.
12: And it has both on the label curative and preventative rates, depending on how bad it is. So look at how your cultural conditions of taking care of your lawn, how you fertilize, what you use, your blades, et cetera, and most important, not overwatering, and get your fungus under control. So look for Eagle Fungicide, know your square footage, and read it and use it correctly. Nitrophos Eagle Fungicide Granules for a fungus among us in our lawns.
11: Mm-hmm.
12: And go to the favorite independent family-owned nursery, a feed store, or the two Rainbow Gardens for Nitrophos Eagle Fungicide Granules.
11: Okay. I forgot to mention Richard. He's always on Facebook.
12: Hi, Richard. Good morning.
11: He says good morning to my beautiful family.

0: And he says his habanero plant has been giving him a lot of flowers, but no peppers.
1: That's correct. So some of these varieties of these newer, hotter type peppers that really come from these regions of near the equator, Central America, those types of regions, they tend to do that more than the traditional jalapenos and serranos that we're accustomed to, right? Bell peppers will really do real well in early spring, but you got to grow big, big plants that cover the pods. And bell pepper is one of the most heaviest feeders. So like habanero pepper, scorpion, Trinidad, Carolina Reaper, Scotch bonnet, and those types of especially hot peppers, they'll grow, they flower, but they don't set as much. They have to get through the summer heat. So mulching is very important right now. Regulating soil temperature, keeping them moist, but don't overwater, good nutrition. Get them into the fall, and you should produce some pods at that time. Now, if you notice your serranos and jalapenos that look nice and healthy, they're kind of doing that. But they do have some pods, but they're much, much smaller pods compared to 4 to 6 weeks ago, right? So, you know, peppers, you can carry them over into the fall as long as the plants look nice, healthy, vigorous growth, but water, mulching, and good rates of nutrition are very, very critical. Now, if your eggplant and the peppers, just like your spring tomatoes, have peppered out,
0: yes,
1: and they're not looking that good, then let's put some fresh transplants into the ground here in the next couple weeks or so for the fall.
0: Yeah.
1: For the fall, right? But just like these tomatoes that we've done years and years of trials, a spring carryover tomato, which we don't really recommend those indeterminate varieties, versus a new healthy transplant of i.e. Celebrity, Tycoon, Red Deuce, Red Snapper, this year's Rodeo Tomato, Pobig. I think there's some Thunderbirds out there too. Get them. A new healthy transplant that's properly planted, maintained, will always outproduce a carryover. And we've done trials on this for many years. So if it's ugly and tired, rip it out. Don't bring in problems with leaf-footed stink bug and spider mites and other trash problems. All that should have been pulled out if you have not done so. And write this down. I know people are taking notes this morning, Karen.
0: Yes.
1: Spider mites do not compost well. So that means dispose of it. Don't be having all these little mites all over the place because they're so small. So a lot's going on right now. So give us a call this morning. If you tell us how your spring garden went and what you're doing now and what you'll be doing this coming fall at 210-737-1200.
0: Okay. And one of the things I wanted to bring up is what you just said on cleaning up your garden. I think that just from the, you know, few years that we've worked together, I have noticed that you don't explain that. And I had a hard time understanding that also about cleaning out your garden. A lot of people that called in the past would say, this has been my best harvest yet. And they just don't want to get rid of those plants because they have done so well.
1: That's
0: and
1: correct.
0: They leave them for too long.
1: That's correct. So when you start seeing the early signs of leaf-footed bug, stink bug, and the hind leg has a leaf-like appendage on it. That's why they call them leaf-footed stink bugs, other green bugs. But we need to really be able to recognize a beneficial insect because there are some assassin bugs that look like stink bugs, but they're good. So we have to know the good, the bad, and the ugly. Spider mites is not an insect. It's an arthropod, but they're bad dudes. So all this stuff that comes towards the end is, I like to use the phrase, the cleanup crew. That means your plants are tired,
0: done.
1: They're stressed, or finito, they're finished. So that means they're in there to clean it up. And we don't want to start building up their population so high that they're going on other plants, right? They're going on other plants. So we need to, I don't like to pull a lot of stuff. You know, we try to practice as best we can. No-till to a point. We never walk on our beds, but get some very sharp loppers, disinfect the loppers, cut at or below soil surface, And if these things are really have problems, disease, insects, mites, other, put them in a black trash bag and dispose of them.
0: Good idea.
1: If you can burn them, burn them, depending where you're at in rural America. But you don't want to be putting all this stuff in your compost pile. And if you do, remember the key of a good compost pile is well balanced of green and brown, and that you shred mature up. You know, you want to cut it up. But don't be inoculating and making more. Farmers and gardeners, we're always looking ahead 3 months, 6 months, next year. But we remember what we did and make things better for the next season, right?
0: Sounds good. Thank you for the explanation. Hey, we're going to take a break. Love to hear from you. Call us or get on Facebook. This is the WOAI Lawn and Garden Show.
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13: Second time's a charm. I'm Daria Albinger, Fox News. After the first one abruptly ended in gunfire, the White House Correspondents' Dinner was finally held last night.
14: As I said 3 months ago, the show must go on. We were backstage, and we both wanted to just have it go on, whether it was 2 o'clock, 3 o'clock in the morning, it didn't matter.
13: More from Fox's Christina Coleman.
15: First jokes was about HHS Secretary RFK Jr., who has been known to make some headlines over roadkill.
14: Delicious beef tenderloins, very special beef. And I want you all to know that Bobby Kennedy is right here. Personally ran over the cow in his car.
15: And he also roasted California Senator Adam Schiff, who he has mocked many times before, and he certainly didn't hold back.
14: I hate some people. You know, I shouldn't say this. I'm president. I'm not supposed to hate. I'm supposed to love everybody. But he's a terrible person.
15: He did address the safety and security concerns and gave a big shout out to the U.S. Secret Service and law enforcement and just thanking them for protecting and serving and keeping everybody safe.
13: The gunman, Cole Allen, is still being held. The president says the U.S. is locked and loaded as he mulls a massive strike against Iran. Fox's Jared Halperin.
16: Despite 2 weeks of sustained strikes from both the U.S. and Iran, President Trump says talks between the two countries are continuing.
14: They cannot have a nuclear weapon. If they have even a thought of a nuclear weapon, we will just continue to go at much higher levels. But
17: We are talking right now, and we'll see what comes of it.
16: The president says he could still order a massive strike on Iran, but also tells reporters, despite the upcoming midterm elections, he is in no hurry, adding, we have to do it right. At the White House, Jared Halpern, Fox News.
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18: Union Pacific is investigating a collision between one of its trains and a FedEx truck in Hill County on Thursday. The Department of Safety says troopers responded to the crash at a railroad crossing. The driver and passenger were hospitalized in critical condition. Union Pacific says the train crew were not injured. A firefighter was treated at the scene for a heat-related illness. Dallas is bucking the national roommate rent market with the steepest drop in the country. Roommate matching site Spare Room's latest index shows the city's average monthly room rent fell 5.5% to $870. The platform credits new home construction across the state for easing rental pressure. Austin's waterway ban is now expected to be lifted tomorrow. It was originally set for the Colorado River, Lady Bird Lake, and a portion of Lake Austin. You can't use wet bikes, canoes, kayaks, and other similar devices on the waterways today. The ban is in effect until 5 p.m. on Saturday. I'm Joe Morano.
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19: 35 southbound between Evans Road and Olympia Parkway, we have construction that has the right lane closed. I-10 eastbound off-ramp towards UTSA Boulevard is closed due to construction. I'm Alexis, News Radio 1200 WOAI.
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0: Good morning. Thank you so much for joining us. This is the WOAI Lawn and Garden Show. Our phone number, 210-737-1200. You can also go on Facebook. Go to the WOAI homepage and click on that live button, and you can write in questions for David. Or, of course, you can call. David, we have callers.
1: There we go. Let's do it.
0: Let's go to the phones. We have Lionel. Good morning. Thank you so much for calling.
1: Good morning.
2: Good morning. Thank you for taking my call. I have two sago palms, 3 feet tall, and I cut the foliage after winter because they were dried, but now they haven't come back, only at the base. What's going on?
1: Okay, so what I call on the very top, where the typically the new fronds come out, is called the candlestick. So you got to kind of look at the main trunk and the main top. Turn your radio down if your radio's on, please. And if it's soft, then that got compromised somehow. So plants go back to what they call the cone of juvenility. Okay, so survival comes from the roots, the crown. And so if it has not leafed out with fronds by next month, because sometimes they come back late, Karen. Mm-hmm. They come back late. The heat makes them really come out with new growth. So if that is compromised, like rot, or it's soft, or it doesn't come out by August, you know, July and August are the two hottest months, then you're probably going to have to cut that off and let the bottom take over, you know, rejuvenate from the bottom up. So be a little bit patient.
0: But it's nothing he did, right?
1: No, it's the winter and weather. You know, cycads are palm-like plants. Very ancient plant, back to the time of dinosaurs. I remember them a few million years ago.
2: Mine were beautiful, and all of a sudden I cut them off. But now do I cut the base all the way to the bottom?
1: No, let's wait a couple more weeks with the heat and see if they shoot out, okay? So be a little bit more patient with them. But since you do have fronds emerging from the bottom, you know, you need leaves. You know, you need some green on that plant for nutrition and carbon. I would fertilize them. So I would get a specialty fertilizer food. And our three main sponsors, Carpool, has a palm food, right? A palm food. Nitrophos has a palm food. And Nelson Plant Food has a palm food. So all our sponsors have a palm food. And I would use some of that right now. Be patient with it. And, you know, by September, if that top doesn't leaf out, then I would chainsaw that off and let the bottom take over then.
2: Okay. Thank you very much.
0: Thank you for calling. Can you talk a little bit about Carl Poole
1: before we
0: get to our next caller?
1: So this time of the year, with all your landscape palms, be it windmill palm, Mediterranean fan palm, all your types of palms, including cycads like sago palm, like Lyle's sago palm there, this is the ideal time to fertilize. I mean, it really is, both container as well as ground plants. So, yes, Carpool Vital Earth has one of the best palm foods on the market. And then all this blooming color that we have now, Coravinca, Portulaca, Purslane, these perennials that we'll be cutting back here if we have not started to do so. Keep them growing, keep them blooming with Carpool BR61. Bloom right with Carpool BR61. Blooms and roots, high middle number of that fertilizer, you mix it up with water, and it'll really keep these plants growing and blooming, and lots of abundant, great, great blooms. Now, all this summer color that we're planting, we want to get some plant insurance. And that plant insurance is Carpool Root Stimulator that will not only activate the soil, but get these plants off on the right start and really get them going, because it has a hormones in it for a good root and quick root development. Carpool Root Stimulator. 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That's Carpool Vital Earth.
0: Okay, let's go to the phones again. We have got Marty on the line. Marty, thanks for calling. Where are you calling from?
3: Gilbert, Arizona.
1: Gilbert, Arizona.
0: Oh, yeah, we've heard from you.
1: Yes, awesome.
3: Yeah, I just had some, you were talking about fertilizer, and I just want to tell you the good luck I've had with Miracle-Gro, we had these yucca plants we planted about 15 years ago, and it was last fall, and I noticed there was all like a lot of dead growth on them.
1: Yes, sir.
3: So I pulled out all the dead yucca leaves. I got 5 gallons of we had three plants, 5 gallons each out of all the dead things. Then I start fertilizing, and once a month I do the big spoon of the Miracle-Gro in about 3 gallons
1: nice.
3: Of water.
1: Nice. Good,
3: and
1: good.
3: We've gotten these things that stick up this year. They're almost taller than me. I'm about 6 foot tall.
1: Okay.
3: And they have these really pretty pinkish deserty flowers on there. And we never had those that tall until we started using them.
1: Oh, very nice.
3: Once a month, you know. And that's all we do here is just once a month, you know.
1: That's good. Well,
3: but
1: thank
3: you. I wanted you to know that.
1: No, thank you for sharing
3: really,
1: that.
3: They really work good. Because I never fertilized before. I thought, well, you know, I need to know about all that. But when I listen to you guys, fertilizing, okay, well, I'll try that, you know. And,
1: well,
3: you know, I didn't have any fancy fertilizer. I just went to the store and bought some Miracle-Gro.
1: There we go.
3: There.
1: That's good. And
3: it
1: and
3: pretty good, you know.
1: And alternate the fertilizers, too, because, you know, we don't eat the same food. Well, most of us don't eat unless you're grandkids.
0: Unless you're 3 years old.
1: Chicken nuggets every
0: right.
1: day. But anyhow,
0: right.
1: you know, alternate. And that's why soil tests. You know, we do talk about soil tests often as a guideline because nutrition, just like us for humans, for our health, to keep us strong and healthy and vibrant and vigorous, plants are the same way. So, you know, when you go to the doctor a week out or so, they suck the blood out of you and you pee in the little thing, and then hopefully your doctor talks to you. A lot of them don't do that anymore. And everything's off the piece of paper from your labs. So soil tests are the same way because that way we can put the right nutrition at the right time, and most importantly, Karen, at the right rates.
0: Yeah.
1: But that's
0: yeah.
1: good. Thank you for
0: Thank
1: sharing
0: you,
1: that. And alternate the
0: sure.
1: types of fertilizers as well, right?
0: Thank you. Thank you so much, Marty. And you know what? The great thing is most of our sponsors, even if you live in Arizona, you can get them online.
1: It's amazing. So you can get
0: perfect.
1: Almost everything online
0: yeah.
1: now, right?
0: Yeah, absolutely. Okay, let's take a break. We have a great question from Kathleen on Facebook that we're going to get
1: okay.
0: to, and it's also about sago palms. So
1: okay, good, good.
0: Issues that are going to be fixed. So let's take a break. We'll be right back with more on the WOAI Lawn and Garden Show.
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27: Monday on San Antonio's First News, hints of a massive U.S. attack on Iran. When will it happen? We'll see you at 5 a.m.

0: 100 WOAI. Thank you so much for joining us. Our phone number is 210-737-1200, and you can also join us live on Facebook. We are at the WOAI homepage on Facebook. Just click on that little live button. And I'll mention this again, but while you're on Facebook, just take a look at Lawn and Garden WOAI, because that's where David posts.
1: Yes, and really follow, like,
0: share.
1: Our cousin Michael Garcia just texted me about, haha, about that large freezer, haha, good one. And he's in the fire department for many, many years.

0: right on when things happen. He's right front line.
1: Oh yeah.
0: EMT. So, you know, God bless him and all that they do. So spread the word with your station, Michael. Make sure everybody follow and like Lawn and Garden, WOAI, buddy.
1: I mean,
0: and we got to go out to dinner. We haven't seen you all in a long time.
1: Well, you know, those guys know how to cook.
0: Oh, yeah,
1: so
0: yeah.
1: You know they got a garden.
0: You're right. You're right.
1: Hey, you have a question from Kathleen here. My problematic sago palm has been putting out fewer and fewer fronds since it was damaged 4 years running during winter freezes.
0: That's correct.
1: I did cover it with that green fabric cover material, but the fronds still turn yellow and brown. New fronds grew out this year, a pale green, and never opened completely, and three of the four heads didn't put out fronds at all. So she tried Carl Pool fertilizer, but she didn't get any effect. She thinks that the palm is suffering from, and this is a word I don't know, manganese deficiency.
0: Yeah. So,
1: and she applied, if she applies that manganese sulfate fertilizer, how does she do it? She has both granular and powder. And by the way, one more little thing, there are pale green pups growing from the bottom as well.
0: Okay. So this is a good question. So there's a few things that we really need to look at with sago palms, and the freezes are always the challenge.
1: Yeah.
0: Especially if they're in an area that's not well protected or a microclimate, you might say, that's one thing. And the other thing on these palm-like plants is their natural growth habit is a bush, okay? Bush. Multi-trunk pups or kikis growing from the bottom, and we tend to grow them like a pineapple. Mm-hmm. Okay.
1: Yeah.
0: That means we clean up everything from the bottom and we have a little head on it. So that right there is not the natural growth habit of this plant, but people like to do that. So their growth habit is a bush. Okay. That's one thing. Okay. Culture conditions and putting more stress on. The other thing is they are quite drought tolerant. Okay. Once established. So the soil needs to drain very well. And we need to make sure we're not overwatering them, okay?
1: So they are a palm. So
0: yeah, so we need to look at that very carefully. So that's another importance of hydrozoning our landscape plants with the correct watering. We don't water Texas Mountain Laurel once a week when we're watering our St. Augustine grass. That's way too much water, right?
1: Mm-hmm.
0: So that's another thing. The other thing is making sure that you don't have anything up on the crown. Plastic weed cloth underneath, gravel, aggregate, you know, you want organic mulch. You want to do that. So magnesium sulfate is Epsom salts, basically. But you want to get horticulture grade magnesium sulfate. So you can get the little bags. I know like Milburgers and the other nurseries have some small bags of like nitrophos, magnesium sulfate. A lot of the nurseries carry a lot of small specialty bags of fertilizer. Nitrophos does a real good job doing that, right? So yes, mix it up with water, drench the crown of the plant, continue the Carpool pomfret because it does have a little bit of that in it as well. So look at how the plant's grown, how's it looking, and give it some time and make sure if there's too much excess or material up on the crown to move that away as well. Be patient with it. And, you know, the summer heat of July and August is when these palms or palm-like plants perform at the best, but nutrition's a part of it. So do drench them. If you want to use the magnesium sulfate, do that, and let's see what happens to them.
1: Sounds good. Okay, we got a couple of callers. Let's get them in before we have to take a break. This is Neil calling from Shirts. Good morning, Neil.
0: Good morning.
2: Good morning. How are you?
0: Good, great. Good. Very blessed. Thank you.
2: Hey, you know, I have a question. I've been organic, and I'm willing to switch over to something else other than organic. I've been trying to get something on grasshoppers. How to get rid of them, kill them, whatever.
0: Well, you know, when you say organic, natural, and that's great because when you say organic or natural, that's great because, you know, on this show for many, many years, we give people the options.
2: And I don't know. We have a bad line. I can't hear hardly anything you're saying.
0: Oh.
3: Here, use mine. Just stand up.
0: Okay, yeah. Can you hear me now?
2: Yes, I can.
0: Okay, so we're having some difficulties in the station. Okay, so when you say organic, natural, that's fine, because for many, many years, you know, we give the earth kind of both organic and natural, conventional, traditional, but things that work. So the hoppers are a challenge. Years back, there used to be a what they call a growth inhibitor bait called NOLO. And NOLO would be put out early when you see the little hoppers moving around, and they eat this bait, and they basically cannibalize each other, and that worked very, very well. But that product is no longer available, okay?
2: Oh, great.
0: You cannot find that. So right now it's a challenge because they're big. They're big this year. So I go back to the basis of popular or positive bird population.
2: Oh,
0: you know, if we get, you know, go to Wild Seed, Wild Birds Unlimited, and start getting bird feeders out there. And it's so good to see birds throughout the year and the seasonality of birds, but that's part of it. You know, I left some sunflowers out at the Bexar County Greenies Urban Farm, and I made a little conversation and deal with the birds. I'm going to enjoy the flowers because I'm evaluating cut flowers, but they go to seed. The seed, the birds are eating them, but soon after they started to eat the seeds, I'm not seeing any grasshoppers. So if we build the the bird population, they see the other out there, and they'll get it down. If you go to these small acre producers, these small farms, they use a lot of guineas and ducks too, right? And the guineas make a lot of noise. They're loud. So get the bird population up, and that's really the only thing, because there's really not too many insecticides that home gardeners can purchase nowadays that will work on grasshoppers, because they're so big and they move so quick, unless you see them. And if you see them, step on them or get a couple bricks and smush them. You know what I mean? Yeah.
2: If you can catch them.
0: If you can catch them, that's correct.
2: Yeah, the organic people say use kaolin clay.
0: That's what they use to make when you go to make those little pots at those little shops. You know how much mess that makes, and how practical is that? You know, you mix that up and you spray that on your plants. What is it doing? Think about it. What is that doing?
3: Suffocating.
0: It's suffocating the plant, and you can't have no photosynthesis occurring.
2: Yeah, right.
0: So we tried that for a few years, and we did research on it. It's messy. It's hard to get out there. It clogs up your sprayer, and it really doesn't work that well.
2: Yeah. Is there anything that I tried this crazy? Captain Jack's crazy dead bug
0: Well, that active ingredient is spinosad on the Captain's Jack, and the spinosad will only work if you hit the little ones when they're young and developing, but on those big ones, they'll stand right there and put a little shot glass next to it, and they'll just keep drinking it.
2: But it'll work on the little ones.
0: Huh? Yeah, on the little ones, yeah, if you hit them early.
2: Okay, I have one comment.
0: Okay.
2: When you advertise your home and garden show,
0: okay,
2: be sure and tell them that it's not free, that they have to pay for parking.
3: Oh, yeah.
0: Yeah, it is parking down there. They had AC/DC last night at the concert, and AC/DC, they still around? And they had parking at $60 a ticket, but... I think the parking here is a nominal fee. You can Uber or take Via or whatever, yeah.
2: Yeah, I think that's what it is. But there's nothing else I could use for grasshoppers, huh?
0: No, not really. Get the bird population up. I think that's one of the best things to consider.
2: Start looking around. Maybe you can make some, get some money made if you find something that works.
0: Well, get the kids to catch them for you, because they do make good bait.
2: Who makes the bait?
1: He says catch them, and then you can use those little grasshoppers as fish bait.
2: Okay.
1: Okay, thank you so much for calling, Neil. Thank you.
0: That's real organic, right?
1: Exactly. Circle of life, okay? Hey, everybody, Brian is on the phone, but we cannot come to you. We got to take a little break. Brian, if you can, please hold on. We'll be right back with more on the WOAI Lawn and Garden Show.

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8: 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Here's the story behind Samsung. In Korean, Samsung means three stars. Founder Lee Byung-chul chose the name when he launched the company in 1938, believing three stars symbolized something large, strong, and built to last. But Samsung's first business had nothing to do with phones. It was a small trading company that sold dried fish, noodles, and other groceries. 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
10: President Trump touched on the need to stand up to political violence during Friday's rescheduled White House Correspondents' Dinner.
11: Tonight we come back together to answer that heinous attack with unwavering resolve.
10: The annual event was cut short earlier this year by an alleged assassination attempt. In a speech last night, Trump said, "In this country, we believe in freedom of speech. We settle our differences not with bullets, but with open and vigorous debate." 8 people are dead in a Michigan house fire that authorities are calling suspicious. The Ottawa County Sheriff's Office says 6 children and 2 adults, all of the same family, were found dead inside a home that caught fire in the town of Grand Haven Friday morning. On Friday night, the sheriff's office said it now appears suspicious because some of the victims had gunshot wounds. Captain Jake Sparks told reporters they have no suspects and they don't believe anyone besides the victims were living at the house. The cause of the fire is still unknown. I'm Lisa Taylor.
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12: 35 northbound between Loop 410 and O'Connor. We have construction that has just the left lane open. Loop 1604 westbound off-ramp towards La Cantera Parkway is closed for construction. I'm Alexis, News Radio 1200 WOAI.
13: Hot and humid today with sunshine and high of 95. The heat index close to 100. Tonight it will be partly cloudy with a low in the mid-70s and a sunny end of the weekend tomorrow with a high near 96. I'm meteorologist Jeff Marr from the Weather Channel on San Antonio's official weather station, News Radio 1200 WOAI.
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9: From the WOAI Weather Center,
15: Partly cloudy skies, and the temperature will get down to 75 for the low.
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23: Thank you so much for listening. We love it when you're here, but we got to go straight to the phones because Brian's been on hold for so long. Brian, good morning, and thank you so much for calling.
24: Well, howdy.
13: Howdy.
24: I'll get to the point. My better half sprayed my four-year-old plum tree with copper phosphate, and 3 days later, all the leaves fell off.
23: Ooh.
24: Is there any hope for that tree, or did she kill it?
25: Well, I'm double-fisting right now, so I have two mics. Can you hear me okay?
23: Put that one away. Put that third one away.
25: But it looks cool.
23: No, you got
25: it. Can you hear me okay?
24: I hear you loud
25: and clear. Okay, okay. I think we fixed our issue here. Okay, so copper fungicide is good for a fruit, but it's temperature related. And you're correct. If it's too hot, you're going to get burned on it. I like to do it when the leaves are dropping, but they're not dropping all the way in the fall and winter time. So I like to defoliate to put the trees asleep. But of course, then it's much cooler. So it's a waiting game, right? It's a waiting game. But what I would do is go out there and if you didn't get any good rain, that could have washed some of that residual off the wood or the stems. Y'all got a lot of rain, right, after you sprayed?
24: Oh, yeah. We had like 20 inches of rain.
25: Oh, yeah. So, but it defoliated before the rain, correct?
24: Correct.
25: Okay. So now all we can do is wait. All we can do is wait and see if it leaves out again. But right now you're in the two hottest months of the year. So that means that it's like...
23: It might be a while, right?
25: Well, if it's not going to kill the tree is what I'm saying.
23: Oh, no.
25: So just got to wait and let's see if it leaves out. And
24: okay.
25: Be patient with
24: it.
25: You know.
24: We have a fig tree that's 4 years old that won't get over 2 feet tall and tried everything in the world to get it to grow. What do you think? Are those things possibly we got a dwarf?
25: Well,
24: not supposed to be, but...
25: Yeah, even the dwarf fig trees like little... excuse me. Even the dwarf fig like Little Miss Figgy, that grows at least 6 feet tall, and that's considered a dwarf for a tree, but... So even in the plant world, I like when Dr. Stein says that with pecan orchard and other fruit tree management things he talks about, even in the fruit tree world or horticulture world of plants, there are always runts out there. And if the runt isn't, and sometimes the runt's the best pick of the litter, right? But if the runt's not doing well and not performing, and it might need to be, we're wasting our time, energy, money, water, fertilizer, et cetera. And, you know, we don't want to give up on
23: it. How long do you wait before you say this one's
25: I think
23: no
25: you
23: good.
25: Said it's 4 years, right?
24: Correct.
25: Yeah.
23: Is it time?
25: Let's see how it does next spring. And if it's, and talk to it, you know, have a New Year's resolution. You know, if you don't produce Mr. Fig, bye-bye, and then jerk it out and plant another one. In and around that area.
24: Well, we have high calcium, very high calcium content and magnesium content in the water.
25: Yes.
24: We water it with well water.
25: Okay.
24: Would that be stunting it?
25: If it's elevated of anything, that could always potentially be an issue. That's correct. So, but the rainwater, if you can collect any of that for some of your specialty plants, you know, rain, it's amazing what rain does. It just, you know.
23: Vitamins.
25: Yeah.
23: I'm telling you, I know.
25: And it leaches a lot of that buildup if we're using a lot of that water. The quality's not there. It leaches some of that potential out as well.
24: All right.
25: So let's see what happens next spring if it's not moving. Of course, on figs, we want to grow garden figs. That includes Celeste, Brown Turkey, and Alma. Those are three of some of the best ones. And, of course, our good friends at Fanix Garden Center, you know, they have over 40 varieties of figs, and they're really the main fig varieties in the state.
24: This was a Japanese fig, so... Well, I appreciate the help.
23: Thank you, Brian. Thank you so much for calling. Hey, we might as well talk about Fanix. You know that they are having a beautiful, blooming, perennial hibiscus in a whole bunch of colors right now at their beautiful facility at 1025 Home Green Road. Fanix has all kinds of things. When it comes to trees, they also have antique roses. Mike says they are looking great, and they have a lot of varieties of the antique roses also.
25: A lot of great. You know, I did a talk not too long ago over there on ornamental blooming trees. They have a great selection. They're crepe myrtle country, over an acre of crepe myrtles, all sizes, colors, desert willow, mimosa, including their Fanix red mimosa, chautauqua, that's an old word, unusual tree, orchid trees, ooh, those are awesome, and many more, perennials, including so many great Texas superstar plants, and people are ready to get their fall garden. They got a good selection of fall tomatoes, and probably after the show, if I'm not watching the two little ones, but for sure tomorrow morning, I'll be pushing my Ego battery rise lawn equipment, and they have their dealer and repair shop of all the Ego. 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
23: Okay, that's really good. Ernie DeWinney just texted me. He's going to call in just a few minutes, and that'll be really good.
25: Yes, yes.
23: Before he calls in, I wanted to be able to talk about trees because we've had a lot of questions about trees today. 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
23: 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They're opening up in just a few minutes. Just go head out there. You're going to be real surprised. 10835 Pearsall, that's in Atascosa. And

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1: Okay, we have Doris on the line, but I think we're going to take the break early. Doris, if you can hang on for just a second, we're going to get her question after this little break on the WOAI Lawn and Garden Show.
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0: on the line. Good morning, Doris.
1: Good morning. Can you hear me?
2: Good morning.
1: How can I help you?
2: A little bit, not too loud. I can hear her fine.
1: Okay, can you hear me now?
2: It's good, yes.
1: Okay, good. Okay, good morning.
2: I have a question about peace lily. What is a good indoor fertilizer that will make that plant bloom?
1: Okay, so indoor plants, we do want to fertilize them, but we don't really want to grow them so quick because they should be on a very low diet, you might say. The key is to give them plenty of light, even if they call them closet plants, and rotate them every so often, and then dust the leaves. So Nelson Plant Food, great Aggie-owned family, you can find their products at your favorite independent nursery or feed store. And Nelson Plant Food has some slow-release container fertilizer, and they have one just for house plants. And you just use a little bit and use it every few months, and that will keep the leaves green and hopefully get you some more big spathes, which are those beautiful white flowers.
2: Yeah, when I first got it, it was blooming, and it has not bloomed since then. It's been 3 years.
1: Oh.
2: That looks healthy.
1: Okay. Well, fertilize them a little bit and see. Maybe they need to be in a little bit larger container and see if that would help them at all.
2: Well, I did put them in a larger container.
1: Okay. Okay.
2: So, okay, then I have another question.
1: Go ahead.
2: About angel trumpets.
1: Okay.
2: My daughter has them in her yard. She says they were planted by birds. And I would like to get one, but do the deer like them too? Would they eat them?
1: Well, that is a good question because they have a lot of alkaloids. So it is kind of a poisonous, the flower, the leaves, the fruit.
2: Uh-huh.
1: So, well, most plants have some type of a defense to them. So I don't like to say they're not deer resistant, but they have better deer resistance than most other plants. But they are very tropical. And if we have a cold freeze and they're not protected or a kind of planet in a microclimate, they might return late next year or might not return at all. So you have to be careful with that as well.
2: So it could kill the roots too.
1: That's correct, yeah, because they are very tropical. Okay. Yes, ma'am.
2: Okay, all right.
0: Thank you, Doris.
1: Appreciate you calling.
0: Thank you so much. And those are such beautiful trees.
1: Yeah, you don't want to plant angel's trumpet next to your windowsill if you open the window at night. Because you'll have very special dreams.
0: Really?
1: So it has a lot of unique fragrance to it.
0: It's beautiful.
1: And it's an alkaloid, so you got to watch that stuff. Hey. But they are a very beautiful plant, yes.
0: Yeah, they're so cool.
1: So I have one planted right next to the front yard, and a lot of people walk in our neighborhood, and they always admire
0: it. Stop and look at it.
1: And the other day I was out front, you know, sitting with Lorraine, my wife, and I said, listen to those kids, and their kids are commenting. And when you hear kids comment about plant, that's good.
0: I know.
1: That's good.
0: I know. So. That is very good.
1: Yeah.
0: It's funny. I read an article recently by a veterinarian that was talking about poisonous plants. And he said that, yes, plants are poisonous, but most animals
1: are smart
0: enough.
1: That's correct.
0: Not to eat them just by smelling them.
1: That's correct. Smelling,
0: so,
1: touch, taste. If it's a taste, most animals
0: spit it out.
1: That is, and
0: they won't
1: and
0: eat
1: most
0: it.
1: Most humans, right?
0: Well,
1: most humans, right? And most they need to eat more vegetables anyway, but not those types of plants. I think the biggest issue that I've heard over the years. That has any base. You know, Texas A&M has one of the world's largest vet schools.
0: Yeah.
1: And is the sago palm seeds.
0: Yeah.
1: Those are no bueno. Those are bad.
0: But most animals, even if you have it in your yard, they're not going to eat it.
1: And all plants have a certain defense mechanism.
0: Yeah.
1: You know, you're talking about deer resistant, right? You would think roses would be deer resistant.
0: Yeah, because
1: they have their
0: thorns.
1: But, you know, if you put a rose out in deer country, they'll be gone in 2 hours.
0: Yeah, the same with cactus and
1: cows. That's correct. That is correct.
0: They're full of thorns, and you'll see.

0: them that's all in the nose.
1: So that's why I really why I really hate recommending any deer resistant plant. Because they don't read for some reason.
0: I know. They just never read the instructions.
1: And if they're overpopulated and they're hungry, and sometimes new little plantings, they'll walk over them.
0: Yeah.
1: Or jerk them out of the ground.
0: So exactly.
1: They don't read. We need to have a talk with them.
0: They don't know the instructions. You know. Hey, you know, when it comes to that trumpet tree or plant, can you put one of those in the container?
1: Oh, yeah. Plumeria.
0: Can you imagine?
1: These beautiful hibiscus, all these tropical and Texas superstar plants would be excellent on the patio, and our the Bellinger family, that our owner operators, another great Aguilon company of Just Pots. Man, they got so many cool things out there.
0: Yeah, this week they are showcasing their Italian pottery. I'm telling you, this stuff will make you cry. Mm. It is, you've seen, terracotta, but this is handcrafted in Italy.
1: Quality.
0: Oh, yeah, yes. Built to last generations. And they said, some of their favorite pieces that they love to showcase in the studio come straight from Italy. And that's where pottery making has been pretty much perfected
1: over centuries.
0: You can see the rich glazes, classic silhouettes, the level of craftsmanship that you can even look at when you see it. The minute you pick one up, you're just going to love it. Go check out Just Pots. And if you're not into the Italian pottery, you're going to find something that you like, because they have over 50,000 pots right there on their land to choose from.
1: Any size, any color, any shape. And then go inside. They have all these specialty containers for bonsai and much more. A lot of great gift ideas. And any pot can be made into a fountain as well.
0: I know Just Pots is located at 17115 Redland Road. I promise you're going to love it. And remember, check out this week their Italian pottery.
1: Oh, yes, that's awesome.
0: Crafted in Italy and built to last generations. My lemon tree. I know you're laughing at me all the time, thinking that I don't have any success with anything. I'm going to show you a picture of my outside, but I also have indoor plants. So
1: Did you see the image I posted on the lemon trees?
0: No, no.
1: From the Bear County's Greenies Urban Farm this week?
0: No, but you got to tell me about
1: it. So it has a beautiful, there were 10-gallon that we potted up this spring into 45-gallon. Unbelievable growth. We've laced it with copious amounts of Nelson plant food.
0: Oh, gosh, I've got to get that.
1: Citrus food and a little bit of liquid hosta growth from Medina. Covered with tons of beautiful green, vibrant leaves. Large fruit that are forming. We'll have fruit going into the fall. But lemons and limes, they also flower at the same time. And the way to tell a lemon flowering, it has a little touch of purple on the flower.
0: I've had that before.
1: And everybody asks, what is that? Because they see the fruit and the flowers. Yeah. I said, break a leaf and smell it. You're going to tell me what it is. Mm-hmm. It's a lemon. You can smell it, the lemon fragrance. So they're looking good.
0: Okay,
1: looking good.
0: But no blooms yet. That already passed.
1: No. Ours is blooming
0: again. What's wrong with mine?
1: You got to fertilize them. So we have fruit on it. Lots of leaves. The citrus in containers right now, folks, should be vibrant green.
0: Okay.
1: Right now, the new growth comes out a lighter color until it hardens off. And if you go to Aggie Horticulture, AggieHorticulture.com, AggieHorticulture.com. Dr. Lomberg's been working on this. Read up on patio citrus.
0: Okay, I'm going to do that.
1: And you have George Ray McKitchon's dad from Pacaman Parish, Louisiana, one of the first ag agents in Louisiana, the best one. And he's going to talk about the history of Satsuma, and then leads to Dr. Moy of Satsuma Mandarin. 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You too, Karen.
0: I am.
1: So
0: I
1: you
0: am.
1: Can have success on those lemons that you have there.
0: So even though all the blooms got eaten off, I should be getting some more blooms?
1: Yeah, they bloom a couple times a year. Lemons and limes bloom a couple times a year.
0: I'm going to have to check it out. I have lots of new growth, no blooms.
1: They'll come.
0: Okay. All right, let's take a break right now. And we will be right back with more on the WOAI Lawn and Garden Show.
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10: Again, I'm Paul Stevens, Fox News. The White House Correspondents Association dinner was back on Friday night.
11: This time, the gathering in Washington was more subdued with a smaller crowd and tighter security. The dinner was abruptly halted back in April by a shooter at the Washington Hilton, but President Trump insisted the gathering continue.
12: So in this country, we believe in freedom of speech. We settle our differences not with bullets, but with open and vigorous debate. And no deranged loser with a gun will ever change that. We can't let that ever happen.
11: The president delivering a rambling speech that praised some journalists and took pot shots at others. Chris DeMeo, Fox News.
10: Following 13 straight days of U.S. military strikes against targets in Iran, the president now hinting he might launch a major strike, Fox's Chanley Painter.
13: He says the military is locked and loaded. Even as talks continue, President Trump says Tehran remains far from a deal. The New York Times reporting U.S. intelligence believes Iran's new supreme leader may be more open to pursuing a nuclear weapon. As concerns grow inside the administration that China and Russia could be enabling Tehran. Trump says both leaders have assured him they are not arming Iran.
12: I don't think they'd want to have me disappointed.
13: Meantime, the standoff is spreading at sea. The U.S. military says it disabled a second commercial ship after it allegedly ignored four warnings and tried to breach Iran's blockade.
10: And the president recently warning that Iranian civil infrastructure like power plants and bridges could also be targeted if attacks on commercial shipping in the Strait of Hormuz continues. Meantime, France using a massive specially adapted cargo plane to dump flame retardant on a wildfire that's forced the evacuation of tens of thousands of people, including some from suburbs in the wine region of Bordeaux. Fire crews digging trenches trying to slow that blaze down. 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
14: In Cotulla, Texas, Governor Greg Abbott says there are now three deaths as a result of the Texas floods. The Nueces River has peaked. The governor warned it could take days to dry out. In Starbase, Texas, SpaceX is celebrating the successful launch and landing of its massive Starship rocket after two previous attempts were called off. The V3 rocket then splashed down in the Indian Ocean. SpaceX is trying to get Starship ready to carry Artemis 4 astronauts to the surface of the moon in a mission tentatively slated for late 2028. In South Padre Island, badgers are raiding sea turtle nests on the island, and it's something conservationists have never documented there before. Surf guide Jacob Burks filmed the latest raid and counted several nest attacks. Crews are actively patrolling and moving discovered nests into a protected coral. I'm Erica Smith.
15: From the WOAI Traffic Center.
16: I-10 eastbound off-ramp towards UTSA Boulevard is closed due to construction. Loop 1604 westbound off-ramp towards La Cantera Parkway is also closed for construction. I'm Alexis, News Radio 1200 WOAI.
17: Hot and humid today with sunshine and high of 95. The heat index close to 100. Tonight it will be partly cloudy with a low in the mid-70s and a sunny end of the weekend tomorrow with a high near 96. I'm meteorologist Jeff Marr from the Weather Channel on San Antonio's official weather station, News Radio 1200 WOAI.
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0: Thank you so much for joining us. You know, it is so much fun. I told you when I got here today, every time I come in, even though it's early, it is such a pleasure to work with you, David. And I'm not kidding. It is lots of fun. And if you love gardening like I do, whether you're a beginner or you're like the expert, David has got answers for you to make everything more successful in your garden.
1: And that's what it's about is, and y'all drive the show with the questions, you know, 210-737-1200. We're very blessed to have Kurt here, and he's been doing the radio thing for many, many years in his career.
0: Yes.
1: So he's waiting for your call, and thank you, Kurt, for all you do, and you too, Karen. But it's about success. We want, you know, 2% of our country feeds 98% of us, folks.
0: Is that not? So you got to say that again.
1: 2% of our country, our great USA, God bless America, feeds 98% of us, okay? So, and 97% of that is traditional, conventional agriculture Incredible. That can feed the world. You know, we can be self-reliant on anything. We've done it before in this country. And 3% is organic natural, which is good. And they've increased the last 30 years from 2 to 3%. I don't think it's ever going to hit up to 5%. And then always when I do my talks, Karen, I always say the 3%. So I always say the 2%, which we just said. And the 1% is our military.
0: Oh, yeah.
1: So that's why I always say a land-grant university, Texas A&M University, 1862, Abraham Lincoln, in the War of the States to free the slaves that started the land-grant universities, which is education to the states for the public, self-reliance, agriculture, mechanics, of course, the core of students with the core at military component at Texas A&M, second to none when it comes to officers, West Point, Air Force cadets, et cetera, right, is Texas A&M University, the land-grant, right? So our goal is education. Our goal is assimilate the best, but we want people to have success. That's what it's all about.
0: Yep.
1: 4-H youth development today at the Bexar County Greenies Urban Farm. Our Bexar County 4-H kids are having their awards program this evening, and it's about kids. It's about the family, traditional values, right? And remember, don't bite the hand that feeds you. We have to take our care of our agriculture, our military, in our country, because what were our first founders? It was agrarian
0: farmers, right?
1: And we're forgetting that. Have you hugged your farmer lately?
0: Where are they?
1: You know,
0: that's
1: another thing. We got to take care of them.
0: Yeah.
1: And we got to get the next generation.
0: That's right.
1: Generation out there. And I think Ernie DeWinney's going to be calling soon. And what Ernie has done and still does to support these youngins. You know, I met Adam Machaca, his tech, this week. He graduated from O'Connor High School here locally. And that's quality students, and they have such great personalities. Look at you in the eye, shake your hand.
0: Good deal.
1: And can conversate, right? Talk. And that's what it's all about, is engaging people, getting the family involved. I say from the garden to the kitchen, to the sitting down and meal. What is wrong with that? What is wrong? Wasn't that how we were raised, Karen?
0: Yes, and it's so funny. I mean,
1: you know, turn off the phone and TV. Let's sit and talk.
0: Well, another fantastic family that we can talk about that's one of our absolute greatest sponsors is Fanuc. Mark and Mike.
1: I talked to Mark Fanuc this week, and he has his own line of Checkmark. Plumerias, Checkmark, and that's selections that he's bred and made cuttings off at Checkmark. They're Check family, and Mark is his name, Checkmark. So Fanuc's Garden Center, look for his Checkmark Plumeria, but Fanuc's Garden Center, 80 years plus, four generations.
0: Incredible.
1: Plants that they've helped name, John Fanuc Phlox, John Fanuc Peach, and anything that you buy with F-A-N and Fan Steel this or that. And these guys have been around, so they're great. They're so great family, customer-oriented, family-oriented. They got so many great plants. And what are some of the great plants they have this weekend?
0: Right now, they have got beautiful blooming perennial hibiscus, several colors. They also have lots of antique roses, also many varieties to choose from, and a great selection of tropical fruits like cotton candy tree, passion vines, bananas, and more. And of course, they're fully stocked with all the blooming ornamental trees, like, just like you said, the crepe myrtle and the desert willows. And they also have beautiful blooming perennials and landscape shrubs. And of course, you've talked about it. This is the time to get your fall tomato plants. They've got them in stock with other warm season vegetables. And of course, you always talk about Ego.
1: Oh, I'll be pushing that my lawnmower tomorrow morning. I have a little light on it too. It's not that loud. So
0: yeah.
1: I don't use the blower till 7 and wake everybody up. But great equipment, and it's quality equipment and battery-wise. You know, you don't have to run to the ice house to fill up your gas thing or get confused or upset with putting the string. It takes this Aggie 8 seconds to put his string in his weed whacker. Ego and much more. Fanuc's Garden Center, great family, been around for so many years. And they got so many cool plants that you just mentioned, really worth trying. So go visit and say hi to our good friends at Fanix Garden Center here in San Antonio, 1025 Home Green Road.
0: Okay, so this is a ridiculous question, but I'm going to ask it. I have had a fiddly fig tree for forever, and it keeps getting bigger, and I keep lopping it off.
1: But you can propagate those.
0: I do.
1: Yeah.
0: I do. I have.

0: like four of them.
1: Yeah,
0: and they're
1: easy to propagate.
0: But one thing that I have noticed is that the trunk never gets big. And it's now leaning because it's heavy on top. How do you deal with that?
1: Make sure it's kind of in an appropriate size container, but not too big. You know,
0: maybe
1: gradually move it up.
0: Big.
1: Maybe it needs to be repotted, then get a nice container from Just Pots. Use a premium peat-based potting soil. You know, Jungle Land might be something to look at. You know, Nitrofos.
0: Okay.
1: Our good friends from Nitrofos.
0: Why Jungle Land?
1: Well, Jungle Land is a premium potting mix from our good friends from Nitrofos, and it's peat-based. So it's a premium grower's potting mix. It also has... For folks that are challenged on watering, am I watering, you know, that don't water enough or, you know, that, you know, need that little boost, is it has a water retention crystals in it to help hold that moisture and to cut back on the watering as well. And when you do fertilize, it makes the nutrition much more uptake easier for the any container plant on the patio or fiddle fig that you're growing and others. So look for Jungle Land, a premium peat-based potting mix from our good friends at Nitrofos. 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
0: Can I cut it in half?
1: You can, definitely.
0: I'm going to do that today.
1: Yeah, you can. As long as you have green underneath.
0: Oh, yeah, there's green on top and bottom.
1: Cut it above a node so you have a leaf there. And remember, these figs do bleed, so you got to watch that drippy, drippy stuff. And some people do have allergic with the latex that comes from those. But there's another little plant that you have, and you might have to stake them up if they're a little bit top-heavy as well.
0: Okay, and do I need to put on any kind of rooting?
1: If the cutting, portion of the cutting is kind of woody, you know, kind of scrape that wood a little bit.
0: Okay.
1: Where you're going to put the cutting in the mix, the media, pre-moisten it, of course, and get some rooting powder or dip it in some liquid quick dip, and you can find that at Fanix or any of the nurseries.
0: Quick dip?
1: Yeah, quick dip.
0: Okay.
1: Rooting liquid.
0: I think I'm going to try that today.
1: Okay, there you go.
0: It can't hurt.
1: You know, and that's what we like to grow plants. We grow plants for ourselves. Yeah. We like to propagate plants. And what better way, and I love to do that during the holiday season, especially with the kiddos. And Eric, give that to your mom, Mother's Day gift, and others, and you engage and get others involved. And growing your own plants, making new plants is a lot of fun, right?
0: I wouldn't give them to anybody in my family.
1: Well, friends then.
0: Friends. That won't kill them. Yeah. You know, Carl Poole has that root activator. That's not for replanting.
1: No. Well, for planting new trees, not making cuttings, but planting new trees and shrubs, all the summer color of beautiful plants that we're planting in containers or in the landscape. So Carl Poole root activator is the way to go. I always like to call it plant insurance. You know where your plant, know about the plant, where it's going, loosen up the roots, and then water it in thoroughly with Carl Poole root activator. Really get it off on a good start. And Carl Poole carries so many other great, great, great products. 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
0: Okay, we're going to take a break. But after the break, we're going to talk to Kelly and Jeff Turner. They are with Staycation Fiberglass Pools, and they're going to be one of the vendors at the San Antonio Home and Garden Show Summer Edition. So stick with us. I know. We'll be right back with more.
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10: Monday on San Antonio's First News, hints of a massive U.S. attack on Iran. When will it happen? We'll see you at 5 a.m.
0: We have got two special guests on the phone today, somebody that you're going to need to take note of because Kelly and Jeff Turner are going to be at the San Antonio Home and Garden Show Summer Edition. Thanks so much for being on the show today.
1: Yes, good morning.
11: Thanks for having us.
12: Yeah, we're super excited.
1: Yeah, sure.
0: So you guys are the owners of Staycation Fiberglass Pools. You got to at least tell us all about that.
1: Please, yes.
12: Oh, it's so much fun. I think it's like building dreams. And, you know, when I was growing up, I was never, well, I would say my parents, rather, could never afford a pool. And it was just one of those things that brings so much excitement. And it's something we absolutely love to do, is just building dreams with our families, watching the kids, and just going start to finish with our clients is incredible.
1: Very nice.
0: So you're located in San Antonio, and I want to, you know, right now and at the end of this interview, tell people how they can get in touch with Staycation Fiberglass Pools.
1: Yeah, so share with us.
11: Absolutely. 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
1: Okay,
11: or visit us on our location at 7310 Caribou, right there off of Bandera Road.
1: Cool. And so share with the folks for July 31st through August the 2nd here in San Antonio at the beautiful Alamo Dome, the San Antonio Home and Garden Show. I guess you'll be setting up all your kind of similar types of pools and others that y'all install. Share with the folks a little bit information on that as well.
0: And how they can find you, too.
1: Yes, that's correct.
11: Yeah, so actually we're right by the food, so we should be easy to find. But even bigger is we'll have a huge 10 by 20 pool there on a trailer for display, so it's kind of hard to miss us. But we're going to have that. We'll have all of our specials. We've got specials as low as $49,000 installed, ready to go pools. And we're giving away a salt cell, a UV, or $1,500 off their payment.
0: How can people qualify for that?
11: All they have to do is set an appointment while they're there at the Home and Garden Show. We believe in, we're not going to take a deposit. A lot of people want to take a deposit while they're there. We feel that we need to earn their deposits, and we need to have that site visit with them and really determine if a pool's even an option for their yard.
1: Yeah, that's very good.
0: I have to ask, is there a best time of year to get a fiberglass pool installed? I mean, some people say, you know, if you do it during the summer, you're going to have to wait 1,000 years because there's a long line because people think, we need a pool. Can you do it in the winter or the fall?
12: Absolutely. I think that's actually the best time. Once it gets hot, everybody wants to swim. But what I love about our pools is really for most of them, start to finish, we're in and out of their yard in about 30 days. So it's super quick. It's very easy. But always yesterday was the best time to get a pool.
1: That's correct. That's correct. Especially with the summer heat, definitely.
0: I know. But hey, who wouldn't love, absolutely love a Christmas present like this?
1: There we go. Or a birthday present or anything.
0: Or anything.
1: Yeah, sure.
11: Another Mother's Day, Father's Day.
1: There we go.
0: Any day. So I've only been in a couple of fiberglass pools, and so I know that they can be heated, too. Is that an option?
12: Absolutely. You can do anything with these that you would on a standard concrete pool.
0: Okay, perfect.
11: So you can heat and chill it, actually, which is pretty cool.
0: Wow, that's incredible. Okay, also, is there a size of yard that you have to have? Like, what is the smallest pool that you install?
12: Wow, we've got some fun small plunge pools all the way down to, you know, 9/17s, all the way up to like a 16 by 44, 8 foot deep. I mean, we've got some massive sizes. I think we have about 300 different designs. It's amazing.
0: Okay, that's really good to know. So no matter what size your yard, you've got something to fit. So very quickly, if you can, just can you tell us beginning to end, what should people do and what is the process of getting one of your staycation fiberglass pools?
12: So we're super simple. We want to dream it, design it, build it.
1: Nice.
12: We're going to come to you. We're going to build the dream with you. What do you want? How would you use it? How is the space going to work with what you have? And then from there, we're going to do a design session where you can actually see in real time your house with everything. And then from there, we give you pricing, financing, super easy. And if you ultimately love us, then we come out and we build your dream.
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0: Man, that sounds so good.
1: It does.
0: Okay, just to remind everybody, Kelly and Jeff Turner, owners of Staycation Fiberglass Pools, will be at the San Antonio Home and Garden Show. 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
1: This is July 31st, August 2nd here in the beautiful San Antonio, Texas. 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
0: Okay, and I did not add the S, so be sure and put that pools.
1: There we go.
0: Staycation, fiberglass pools, Kelly and Jeff,
1: thank you so much
0: for coming on today.
11: Thank you for having us.
12: There you go. We're super excited.
1: We'll keep in touch. All right.
0: Fantastic. Oh, my gosh.
1: Yeah, so nice.
0: Okay,
1: yes.
0: Are you ready to get a pool?
1: Yes.
0: Ready to get a pool at your house?
1: And so let's tell the folks, when is the Home and Garden Show again?
0: We mentioned it
1: next weekend.
0: We talked to them. It starts on the 31st, goes through the 2nd, and just like we had mentioned before, free admission with advance registration only. So you got to remember this. You go to San Antonio Fall Home Show.com. 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
21: The conflict in Iran remains unresolved, but for the first time in nearly 2 weeks, there were no new military strikes reported overnight by U.S. Central Command. Posting today on X, a spokesperson for the country's health ministry said Iran had a peaceful night last night. The same could not be said elsewhere in the region, with sirens blaring and missile alerts sent out in both Saudi Arabia and Bahrain. President Trump says he hasn't made up his mind yet about restarting major combat operations in Iran. In the White House Friday, Trump was asked by reporters about his comments to Axios that he's considering a massive attack.
22: You can just keep doing exactly what we're doing and take them apart piece by piece. We can do it in a more rapid fashion, which we might do, or we can negotiate with them, which we're also doing right now. I mean, as we speak, we're talking to them.
21: President Trump delivered what was teased by staff as a unifying yet vicious speech at Friday's rescheduled White House Correspondents' Dinner. In it, he stressed the importance of never yielding to political violence. I'm Lisa Taylor.
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23: 35 southbound between Evans Road and Olympia Parkway, we have construction that has the right lane closed. I-10 eastbound off-ramp towards UTSA Boulevard is closed for construction. I'm Alexis, News Radio 1200 WOAI.
24: Hot and humid today with sunshine and high of 95. The heat index close to 100. Tonight it will be partly cloudy with a low in the mid-70s and a sunny end of the weekend tomorrow with a high near 96. I'm meteorologist Jeff Maher from the Weather Channel on San Antonio's official weather station, News Radio 1200 WOAI.
20: From the WOAI Traffic Center.
23: 35 southbound between Evans Road and Olympia Parkway, we have construction that has the right lane closed. I-10 eastbound off-ramp towards UTSA Boulevard is closed for construction. I'm Alexis, News Radio 1200 WOAI.
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6: Patrick Mahomes officially cleared for training camp by the Chiefs medical staff as he returns from a left knee injury. LeBron calls his move to the Sixers on a 2-year, $8 million deal, the last decision he'll make, and believes he can make Philadelphia a championship team. At the ballparks, the Yankees blanked the Phillies 1-0. Cam Schlittler with 12 strikeouts. Paul Goldschmidt a home run in the fourth. 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
0: Hey, thank y'all so much. Thank y'all so much for being here every Saturday. We start at 6 a.m., we go till 9, and we have the most wonderful sponsors that give you guys, set you up for success.
1: That's
0: in
1: correct.
0: Gardening.
1: You know, we've talked about lawns and garden quite a bit this morning, and we've mentioned nitrophos a few times. Mm-hmm. And there's a lot of little buggies all over the lawn.
0: Oh my gosh, the rain is beautiful, but you're right about the bugs.
1: Unbelievable, and the flower beds and little critters all over the place. So nitrophos has a granulated product called Bug Out Max. 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
0: That is incredible.
1: Okay, so yes, you know, the ants are out. Everything you can name from A to Z.
0: I've even seen a lot of wasps.
1: Well, that Bug Out Max is not going to take care of wasps, but it's more of the ground dwelling.
0: Right, I know, but they're so weird. 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
0: Okay, you ready to go to the phones? We have our special guy, Ernie DeWinney, on the line. Good morning, Ernie. 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
28: 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And we've grown. We're the largest Gravely dealer in the state of Texas and probably number 5 or 6 in the country. And
0: nice.
28: It's been a good partnership with us. And again, we're the guys with the service. The other ones, they want to sell it to you, but they don't necessarily want to support it. We're the opposite.
1: And I'm going to do a shout out for Adam and yourself. You know, we do have Gravely at the Bexar County's Greenies Urban Farm, my ATV with a dump on it. I use it a lot and a little tractor. And I got the field going on Thursday, and I was going to finish it yesterday, but it was a little bit wet out there. And Gravely's awesome, and we really, really like it. And Adam and you guys, Walter and all your staff are so great. And, you know, DeWinney Equipment, you know, it's not only for the landscape contractors, but for folks that have larger lawns. So talk about some of the equipment as well, Ernie.
28: Well, we carry, like I said, what you normally buy, what we're going to call a box store, is a residential mower, David, and it's designed for your home. It's heavily regulated, everything else. When you step up, I like to use the process of like trying to buy a pickup truck. What you buy there is a half ton, but we sell a three-quarter ton, a one-ton, a two-ton, and a semi. So just depends on how quick you want to get done and the quality that you want to have, as well as the longevity. Because an average mower you buy in a box store today probably lasts 3 to 5 years. Ours will last you probably a minimum of 12 to 15. And the biggest thing is the quality of cut. Most of those blades, David, run around, and Karen, they run around 6,000 feet per minute. Ours run 18,000.
0: That.
28: You drive by the golf course or the bank, and it looks nice. It's because of that blade tip speed is what really makes the difference. And if you're in the market and want to step up a little bit to get to that higher quality and get some longevity, is it an investment? You bet it is, but it's well worth it.
1: Yes.
28: And we do have financing available if people need some financing to be able to try to get them into these units, you know, some low interest or zero even on some models. But, again, we'd love to help anybody out there that has some acres that is ready to step up to a quality heavy machine.
1: Nice. Very nice.
0: Okay, and just tell everybody where you are and your hours so that they can head on there during the week.
28: Yeah, we're open Monday through Friday, 8 to 5, and 11002 Bandera Road, three quarters of a mile inside 1604, just before you get to Prue Road.
0: Okay, Ernie, thank you.
1: He has such a great radio voice,
0: I know.
1: Too, doesn't he?
0: Yes, you do. Ernie, thank you so much.
1: Thank you, Ernie.
0: Weekend. We'll talk to you next week, okay?
28: Sounds great. Okay. I appreciate the opportunity, folks. Y'all do a great job.
0: Thank you so much.
1: They do an excellent job, too.
0: And, of course, we can mention it again. They also sharpen your mower
1: blades. Sharpen the blades. Very important.
0: Yeah.
1: And he's Ernie DeWinnie and Adam and Walter and all his staff. They're old school, old-fashioned.
0: Yeah, they'll take care of
1: you. Let's have success, customer satisfaction, a phone call away. Let's make it work, and DeWinnie Equipment is the place to go.
0: Okay, we have a phone call. We can take it right now. Are you okay with that?
1: Yes, we're good.
0: Okay, James, good morning. Thank you for calling.
1: James, you there? Uh-oh. Maybe we lost James.
0: Well, I'm not sure. But anyway, it's funny that we talked to so many of these people, like our sponsors, and we have... even though, like, I've only met Ernie a few months back.
1: Oh, man, they're so
0: like
1: great.
0: They seem like
1: they're
0: family,
1: so great.
0: Don't they?
1: And, well, the green industry in and around the San Antonio is a family. You know,
0: so many
1: businesses, most of them are, they're all family-owned predominantly. No, they are family-owned.
0: They really are great.
1: He said, Ernie said, I didn't go to A&M, but my daughter did. But, you know, we're all friends. We're all families. And we all want to grow our industry and do the right thing and succeed. And that's what they're selling is service to the client and customer and all that. And it's good to have all these great people as sponsors. And we need to support them because family businesses, small businesses is what drives this beautiful country of ours.
0: Oh, absolutely. And, you know, a minute ago, and I don't think we can say it enough because people are out and about, they're busy. You mentioned AggieHorticulture.com, and I really think that is such a great source for information and that people should check it out.
1: That's correct. Excuse me. Dr. Lineberg. When I was an undergraduate many moons ago, he came from North Carolina. And when he came to our department, you know, I was still on a typewriter, you know.
0: That's
1: and then,
0: funny.
1: We had a small undergraduate department, nice building, still there, about 132 undergraduates. And we had a little room, and he started our first computer room with the new Apple Mac computers.
0: The
1: West Campus and a lot of university students. Hey, how's this little horticulture department have these cool new computers? So they put a key lock on it so only students can use it. So
0: right.
1: Dr. Lineberg was department head for many, many, many years. And he's still part of the TexasSuperstar.com committee. He's tired. And he's doing the AggieHorticulture.com. It's has a lot of good information on it, including the Texas Superstar plant website. The vegetable, a lot of people getting ready for the fall and winter vegetable garden, a lot of information on vegetables. We also mentioned Patio Citrus, excellent, excellent write-up on Patio Citrus. So more information. He's working on it, getting it fixed up where it needs to be. So AggieHorticulture.com. And we always mention Dr. Jerry Parsons,

0: They can send you the e-version
1: right.
0: and their website on Texas Gardener Magazine. A lot of great books and other gift items that they sell. And if you don't have this magazine, it's the magazine for all Texas gardeners. A must.
1: Absolutely.
0: So Jan Sally White and that. So a lot of great resources out there. Utilize them. The gardening world is so much going on. So you want to stay up on your reading, your studying, and doing, because it's all about success.
1: Absolutely.
0: That's what this whole circle about in gardening is, having fun. It's work, yeah. Sweat equity. I lost about 5 pounds with that humidity yesterday.
1: So hot,
0: but
1: yesterday.
0: It's, and get the kids involved.
1: Yeah.
0: So Texas Gardener Magazine also has a Junior Master Gardener section that Lisa Whittlesey writes up, also in Texas Gardener Magazine. Lisa and I went to school together at A&M, and she oversees the international out of Texas A&M, International Junior Master Gardener Program. So we got to get the kids involved,
1: yeah.
0: folks. You know,
1: mm-hmm.
0: we're talking about eating healthy and exercising and all that, but gardening is that.
1: Showing them where
0: gardening
1: the food
0: is
1: comes
0: all that.
1: From gets them
0: right?
1: into eating
0: gardening
1: healthy.
0: Gardening is all that.
1: Yeah.
0: And you're just not growing a tomato. You're looking at a bird. You're listening to seeing that squirrel.
1: Oh, yeah.
0: And just getting outside. Remember when we were young, outside?
1: Can you imagine being told to stay inside? We'd even run out in the rain.
0: No. Yeah, yeah, we were never inside. We were home by 6:25, wash up. Because if you're not sitting down saying a prayer before the meal at 6:30, you don't get to eat. And you know what? You don't question what mama put on the table. You say, thank you.
1: Love it.
0: Thank you, right? Remember those days?
1: Of course.
0: Which should still be today. And we do that every day, too.
1: It can happen.
0: Yes.
1: But everybody's got to do it.
0: That's
1: Come on,
0: correct.
1: Everybody.
0: That's correct, right?
1: Hey, okay, we are going to take a break right now. But when we come back, we're going to wrap up. And, of course, we're going to talk to Trudy Chook. You know, the next show is Happy Handyman.
0: Oh, awesome.
1: You can't miss that either. Okay, we'll be right back with more on the WOAI Lawn and Garden Show. 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
5: WOAI, this is the Lawn and Garden Show. I was just asking David, let's see, what do we need to wrap up
6: with? Water conservation.
5: We talked to Trudy, and you talked about water conservation.
6: Water conservation.
5: And it's funny because...
6: we don't think about it with all the rain.
5: I know. A lot of the plants that I have outside, they're like still wet from like 3 days ago because they just got pounded by the rain, and I have them in the perfect place. The funny part is they're also in... real strong sun, and so that means it'll only take probably one and a half days for them to completely get dry.
6: Well, we need to, you know, the best stewards are gardeners, are farmers and gardeners of the land of what God has given us. And we need to really evaluate throughout the year our front yard, backyard, our gardens, our landscape situation, because water is life, and water is the key to growing our peach tree, our tomato, our lawns and all. So we really need to do a, especially when you get your bill in the mail and you're really not paying for water. You know that, right? You're paying for all the other stuff. But anyhow, we got to really look at, do I need as much lawn that I really, really, do I need that much lawn? Lawns do have their place, right? You know, we got to go outside and P-L-A-Y, P-L-A-Y, play. Us, kids, doggies, space for them, et cetera, entertainment, other. But do we need maybe smaller lawns? Maybe this fall we're going to make this area a larger area for a vegetable garden, herbs, cut flowers, more plants, including Texas superstar plants for our butterflies, hummingbirds, beneficial insects, and other, you know, encompassing our backyard environment of the insects, the birds, the butterflies, the plants, the water feature, right? You know, isn't that so relaxing in your own space to turn off the TV and just
5: just
6: calm down, a long day of work, a long day of
5: nature.
6: Yeah, and that's what this show's about, folks, and we appreciate all the years, you know, the support, our sponsors, and all that. But water conservation, we need to look at that 12 months out of the year as we challenge y'all to have 12 months of beautiful landscape color. We also want you to make sure we make every drop of water count. Maybe you didn't get into water harvesting, rainwater catchment. Maybe it's time to have that cistern or big tank for the specialty plants. You're retrofitting your sprinkler beds into drip irrigation and much more, because if we don't have water, we don't have life, right?
5: Absolutely.
6: And I always say the five keys. I did a talk with some landscape architects, youngins, this week. I said, look at the five things of life. Is a water source managed correctly, natural resources that are taken care of correctly with proper food supply of agriculture, strong military. That's why we got to take care of our military, our first responders. And then family values and, of course, strong moral ethics, right? Integrity,
5: sure,
6: right?
5: Sure.
6: And if we don't have that as a society, guess what? Study history, the real history. Search for the truth. If we don't do that, then civilization's gone as previous civilizations
5: have gone. Well, when people think
6: gone.
5: that is like some drastic statement,
6: but it's the truth. It's the truth.
5: Yeah.
6: It's the truth, and that's part of the whole picture, I think.
5: You know, I didn't... Thank you, David. That is excellent. I'm behind you 100%.
6: Yes. Well, we should all be behind it.
5: Yeah.
6: We should all be behind it because we don't appreciate what we have.
5: I agree.
6: And we need to say thank you to everyone, right? Thank you for our parents, our grandparents, and friends, family, and the country that we live in, right?
5: Mm-hmm. Mm-hmm.
6: Go do a sabbatical in Cuba, Iran, our other places, and I bet you'd be back here and whiffing the next,
5: the next big plane.
6: On the next plane. If they let you back in, because some of these countries, you know, when you're American, they don't.
5: Yeah.
6: Be blessed that you live in this country, please.
5: You know, I forgot to ask Kurt, is Trudy around? Is Trudy there? Oh, Trudy's there. Good morning, Trudy. I was waiting to get the thumbs up from you. Hey, everybody, Trudy Chuck is the host of the Happy Handyman show that starts at 9 a.m. right after we skedaddle out of here. And I listen to you when I'm driving around.
6: Yes, me too.
5: She runs the whole place. Johnny Chuck's Home and Hardware, 2361 Northwest Military. If you haven't been, I promise you're going to absolutely love it. And yes, they do have the hardware part.
6: But, and the gardening. Yeah. They have gardening.
5: Yeah, tell everybody about a little bit about your store, because I always go right into asking you a ton of questions, but maybe somebody hasn't been.
7: We're 11,000 square feet of everything that you need as far as maintenance around the house. So that means maintenance in lawn and garden, maintenance in plumbing, hardware, electrical, and then we have the sweetest little paint store inside this store. And then, of course, the first 2,500 square feet is all dedicated to gift.
5: Yes.
7: And a lot of people go, oh, you're another one of those hardware stores that's got gift. Well, let me tell you, if you... let's say a gentleman is coming in and he's buying something in the store, and then he remembers, wait a minute, I got a birthday that's coming up. Let us just show you what you can put together. We'll wrap it up. We'll show you where the cards are, and off you go. And we have the greatest kind of return policy. If they get it, they don't like it, let them bring it back.
5: Hey,
7: and we'll get something that they really want.
5: But that is the best. That is the best thing. And you think you're not going to do that when you go in, but you're going to do it.
7: Yes. Oh, yeah.
5: Another thing I always mean to ask you about, and it is so unique. When I listen to your show, you say that you have a guy there that will actually fix a lamp for you. Is that true?
7: Yes.
5: That is
7: very
5: crazy.
7: True.
5: Tell us about that.
7: Okay, Tuesday, Wednesdays, and Thursdays, we have a young man that is our cashier. But, you know, there's sometimes that are downtime. And so we take in lamps. He can rewire them.
5: That is awesome.
7: He can put a new socket in. He can, you know, and then he kind of brainstorms about, okay, maybe you don't even know what is wrong with this. He can find out, and he can do the repair. And, you know, I think we're super reasonable as far as repairs and stuff. And see, that's all a part of this maintenance around the house kind of stuff that we like to do for people.
6: Maybe for us Aggies, maybe how to put a light bulb in.
5: Oh, God. David.
7: You know it's going to take three of you, right?
5: And it'll only cost you $5,000. Oh, my gosh. Do you have anything special going on today, like the topic of the day?
7: You know, today I was very interested in what David was saying and talking about water and how. So we're going to talk about how to put together like a hose. So you have a long stretch of skinny space and you need to water it. Well, what's the best way to do that?
6: Nice.
7: And I'm going to show you how to put together a place where you can string sprinklers together, because that all sounds well and good, but how do you do that?
6: Nice.
5: Oh my gosh.
6: Ties in perfectly. Good.
7: Yeah. And I'm with you, Dave. There's nothing more relaxing than water, because I'll come home and what I'll do is I'll turn my spa on high and sit outside and just listen
6: just
7: to the
6: relax,
7: water.
5: Nice.
7: Yes.
5: Oh my gosh. Yeah. Okay.
7: There's something about that.
6: Yes.
5: I know. Well, Trudy, we cannot wait to listen to your show. I am a loyal listener, and I love every single bit of it. So I encourage everybody, listen to Trudy Chuck, the Happy Handyman, following this show. But in the meantime, David, thank you so much for all the great
6: info. Thank you. Karen, thank you. And happy gardening, everyone. God bless America.
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16: Daria Albinger making good on a promise.
17: As I said 3 months ago, the show must go on. We were backstage and we both wanted to just have it go on, whether it was 2 o'clock, 3 o'clock in the morning, it didn't matter.
16: Christina Coleman has more about last night's rescheduled White House Correspondents' Dinner.
18: First jokes was about HHS Secretary RFK Jr., who has been known to make some headlines over roadkill.
17: Delicious beef tenderloins, very special beef. And I want you all to know that Bobby Kennedy is right here, personally ran over the cow in his car.
18: And he also roasted California Senator Adam Schiff, who he has mocked many times before, and he certainly didn't hold back.
17: I hate some people. You know, I shouldn't say this. I'm not supposed to hate. I'm supposed to love everybody. But he's a terrible person.
18: He did address the safety and security concerns and gave a big shout out to the U.S. Secret Service and law enforcement and just thanking them for protecting and serving and keeping everybody safe.
16: The gunman, Cole Allen, is still being held. After nearly 2 weeks of U.S. military strikes, the president is hinting again that he's planning a major attack on Iran. Fox's Rebecca Castor in Washington.
19: U.S. Central Command did not announce any new strikes on Iran last night. The president says diplomatic talks have resumed, but he could still greenlight this massive attack he's considering at any point.
17: I think they're getting more and more serious as the days go by.
19: Now there's another unexpected disruption to the flow of oil in the Red Sea. Iran's proxy in Yemen, the Houthis, are blocking Saudi shipping and fired on at least 3 oil tankers this week. President Trump warned them to stand down or Iran would face the consequences.
16: Mr. Trump says the U.S. may also take over the Pickaxe Mountain facility. 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
20: In Cotulla, Texas, Governor Greg Abbott says there are now 3 deaths as a result of the Texas floods. The Nueces River has peaked. The governor warned it could take days to dry out. In Starbase, Texas, SpaceX is celebrating the successful launch and landing of its massive Starship rocket after 2 previous attempts were called off. The V3 rocket then splashed down in the Indian Ocean. SpaceX is trying to get Starship ready to carry Artemis 4 astronauts to the surface of the moon in a mission tentatively slated for late 2028. In South Padre Island, badgers are raiding sea turtle nests on the island, and it's something conservationists have never documented there before. Surf guide Jacob Burks filmed the latest raid and counted several nest attacks. Crews are actively patrolling and moving discovered nests into a protected coral. I'm Erica Smith.
14: From the WOAI Traffic Center.
21: I-10 eastbound off-ramp towards La Cantera Parkway is closed due to construction. 35 northbound between Loop 410 and O'Connor, we have some construction that has just the left lane open. I'm Alexis, News Radio 1200 WOAI.
22: Hi,
0: hot and humid today with sunshine and high of 95. The heat index close to 100. Tonight it will be partly cloudy with a low in the mid-70s and a sunny end of the weekend tomorrow with a high near 96. I'm meteorologist Jeff Marr from the Weather Channel on San Antonio's official weather station, News Radio 1200 WOAI.
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Shook, broadcasting live on WOAI and broadcasting live from Johnny Chook's home and hardware. Going to be here for the next hour. It's going to be a fun day today. I'm going to just give you, tell you that we're going to have a special guest on in the second half hour. And it's just a gentleman I have worked with for a long time. He's going to talk to you a lot about the new DAP and old masters. And we're going to talk about things that fly around and bug you so much. Ha ha ha. Okay. But this first half hour is going to be really about water and some of the things that you can do as far. I mean, we've been really lucky. I think it was day before yesterday was my watering day. And this has been one of the first days that I really had to seriously get out there and water. And then on Friday it rained. And so we have just been very, very lucky this year. So, but we know, okay, this is not going to be any shocker that it's going to start really heating up. And we're going to have dry days. And I don't want to lose the beautiful grass that I have managed to get during this great rainy summer that we've had. And so even though it's not quite the same, I'm going to get out and water. And I want to tell y'all how to water the best, especially if you've got some strange kind of shapes in the yard. Okay, so we're going to talk about that. First of all, I want to tell you what's going on for the next weekend. The event that we have going on next weekend is our Teacher Appreciation Days. It's going to be Thursday, which is the 30th, Friday the 31st, and then Saturday, can you believe it? It's going to be August. I mean, I just blinked and it was August. And it's going to run, most of our events, you know, they just run like about 11 to 3 because it's all we can keep up with. But we're going to let this event run all day long from 8 to 6:30. And it's going to be our way to show the teachers. And it can be around here or just San Antonio and outlying areas. We had a lady that came by yesterday that she was from Bernie. And to tell you how much we appreciate it, all you do. And the way that we can do those kind of things is to offer discounts on all kinds of things in the gift shop. The first 10 teachers that come in during those days will get a special tote bag. And when I say special, I mean, it's special. If you get a chance to be here first, one of the first people, I would do that if I was you. And because the tote bag is going to be full, we have had an unbelievable response from all of our reps and vendors as far as giving to this. It's going to be really nice. And then if you will sign up for our best rewards, which is our reward system that doesn't cost anything at all. All you have to do is remind us when you come in every day that you have a best rewards account and we put your name in, and that goes to Do It Best. They do not contact you in any way, but it just helps us understand what people are buying, what they like and things like that. And then we reward you by giving money back to you. We send it in a big old postcard so you don't have to look for it on your email, and it'll be $5 off. Or if you are like a regular customer of ours, it's for every $250 that you spend, you get $5 off. Well, if you're painting the house, that can be easily $1,200. If you're painting the house, that's a lot of money to get back to spend on something else that you want to do. So if you're a teacher and you sign up for our best rewards, then from now on, when you come in, you will get 10% off on what you buy from us. Because, I mean, I just think that's important for teachers. I was a teacher and I taught for 3 years before Dad like offered me twice of what I was making. Before y'all get really excited about that, I was only making $600 a month when I first started teaching. That's what teachers made back then. And believe it or not,
I made ends meet on $600 a month. Now they, luckily they don't make that anymore, but they still are on the lower end of the pay scale considering what they have to do. So it's our way of giving back. So I'm not going to say anymore. If you're a teacher, you need to be here Thursday, Friday, Saturday next week. Now, let me tell you where we're located. We're at 2361 Northwest Military Highway, which is super easy to find. We're just about 2 miles north of Loop 410, right past the light at Lock Hill Summa. You'll see us on the right-hand side in a shopping center. Our name real big above the store, Johnny Chuck's Home and Hardware. We're here from 8 to 6:30 Monday through Saturday. Now on Sunday, we're a little bit abbreviated. We're 11 to 5. So those are our hours. If you don't live in San Antonio, but you would like to find out more about what I'm going to be showing today, you can either call the store, which is 210-341-1573, or go out to our website, happyhandyman.com, and check out the products. You can email me and I'll get back to you. Sometimes I'm not always the best because I don't just sit at my desk all day long. Okay, my watch is not wanting to work to tell me what time it is. Okay, so I'll just have to depend on the one up there. Okay, let's see. What was I getting ready to tell you? Just remember, we are recording this. And it's showing up on Facebook right now. But if you can't catch it right now, just go out to our YouTube account. That's the best way to catch us because it'll be right in order. Or if you follow us on Facebook, you will catch it out there. All right, so let's get started. So I have, and maybe you do too, an area that is from the sidewalk to the street. Okay. Some newer subdivisions do not have an area that's grassy right there. And all of my neighbors struggle, except the ones that have sprinkler systems where they actually have sprinklers built into that area. But most of them don't. Maybe they did it after the house was built and they didn't, then they put in a sprinkler system. Well, they didn't go underneath the sidewalk. They just, that just area. And what people will do in my neighborhood is they completely take out the grass. They put down rock and they put big pavers out on it and stuff like that. And that is a way to take care of it. But if you like grass, I like grass and I like to see it because I think it makes a softer approach to the house and things like that. But talk about hard to water. And before you know it, everything can be dead there and you're stuck with weeds. So how do you water stuff like that? Or maybe you just have a real tricky lawn and it's hard and you don't have a sprinkler system. Okay, I don't have a sprinkler system either. And I was going to put a sprinkler system in this year. And then I decided I'd take a trip to Greece. And so the sprinkler system is not going in this year. So, all right. So what I saw a neighbor do this, and so I am going to tell you what he did. All right, most sprinklers, okay, and the ones that I'm showing on Facebook right now is just a small little sprinkler. They're called a garden revolving sprinkler, and they just have a little fan thing right on top. But what is most important, it has two sides to it. Okay. And these two sides, one side you hook up your water from like the faucet, outdoor faucet. And then on the other side, there is a cap on it. It comes with a cap, but you can take that cap off, apply, attach another garden hose to it, and then down the way, attach another sprinkler so that when you turn the water on, you have multiple sprinklers coming on at the same time, which makes an area that is long and skinny a perfect way to water. Because what happens? You get a sprinkler that you will manage to get into that area.
but what are you also sprinkling too? You're sprinkling the sidewalk. Well, water's too precious here to sprinkle your sidewalk. And I've been guilty of that too, trying to get into certain areas so I don't have to stand out there and hand water every day. So my neighbor that I am copying, he put like four of these sprinklers together. And there's many sprinklers that are like that. The impulse sprinklers are like that. The kind that kind of fan and go back and forth, they are like that too. When you go to your hardware store, if you come into us, we'll show you where they are. But if you don't live in San Antonio and you want to do this, just go to the garden area and look for a sprinkler that's got open on both sides. Okay. Then how do you attach them together? Well, you got a couple of choices. The easiest way is to get a leader hose. Okay. A leader hose usually comes in about three lengths. It'll come in, this is the smallest one, a 6 foot, a 10 foot, and then usually a 20 foot. What is a leader hose? A leader hose is the hose, when you get a hose reel, there is a leader hose on it that you can attach your garden hose to. So in other words, it's just a piece of hose that goes to meet your own garden hose that attaches to the outdoor faucet. And the deal with leader hoses, most of them have female ends on both sides. Okay. Well, that won't work when you're trying to put a faucet on. You have to have another piece, an adapter that makes a male end. Okay. So what you're going to do is get several leader hoses. They cost anywhere from about $12 to $25. And then you're going to space out your sprinklers and get them in just the right areas. And then when you get them all attached, you'll turn on your water. And remember, you're going to have to turn up your water a little bit higher because you're opening up many sprinklers, and you'll sprinkle that whole area all at one time. And it's just a real efficient way to water without wasting water, and it's much cheaper than a sprinkler system, right? So that is my little tip for the week, is to do that. Now, I want to show you a couple of other things. If you do have a sprinkler system, and most sprinkler systems are attached, you'll have the head, like a professional pop-up sprinkler. Okay, we carry Rainbird. And they're attached with a piece that pops up out of the ground, and they screw in. And what happens? When your yard guy comes around, or even if you do your own yard, and if you hit this head, well, the little screw-up part that comes up from out of the ground, it is not forgiving. Okay. If you hit this thing hard enough, it will break off inside your sprinkler. Well, how do you get that out? Well, there is a tool, because I'm sure some of you have worked to get that out by putting a pair of pliers down and stuff like that. But they make an extractor. Orbit makes an extractor. And this tool comes with two heads, one for a half inch and one for a 3/4 inch. Most of the Rainbirds are half inch. So you would attach the head that you need onto the tool. And then when you're going down trying to get out the piece that's been cut off inside here so that you can reuse the pop-off, you just stick this tool down in it. It's got all these little sharp
ridges on it, it will grab that piece. You go to turn it out and it'll pull it out again. And then you're probably going to need to replace this piece that broke off that you got out of your pop-up. And this is usually how it looks. Okay, I'm showing you on Facebook. I need to remind that the people that are listening are now watching. Okay, so you may have a PVC tee. Okay, and a tee looks just like a tee. And a piece will get broken off in down there too. And you're going to want to do the same thing. Stick that down in there. It will grab the little screw piece that comes up. And then you back it out and you put a new one on. Okay. And these are great tools to keep around so that you can repair this kind of stuff and not have to call somebody. Cause I'm telling you that it's expensive. And I know this for a fact because my poor mom has to get it done all the time because this is not what she wants to do in her yard. But it's easy to do, okay? You just need to make sure you have the water off to back it out and do it yourself. Now, what about if you are wanting to replace like the little filter that comes up on your pop-up, okay? Let me see if I can pull this up without, see, this is the hard part. They make a tool for this that will grab that spray head and then it will hold it up for you while you replace it. So I'm showing everybody on Facebook right now, you have to pull the head up out of the sprinkler. Well, they make a tool to hold it for you. And it's called a spray head pull-up tool. Pretty unique, huh? Let me tell you, hardware people are very exact about what their tools do. And this Rainbird spray head pull-up tool is really two tools in one. One, it will help you pull it up. And then two, it will hold it in place. It will hold this spray head up while you work on it, either to move where you want it to sprinkle. It has a way to adjust that. Or if you want to take out the filter, if the filter is clogged and you need to do that, this tool is very good for that. And if I can make a suggestion, when you buy one, buy two. Buy one to hold it and one to work with. Okay. They're just a really good tool. All right. Now I want to show you something. Let's see, how much time do we have? Oh, we got plenty of time. All right. I love products with a story. And so this one's got a story. There's a product that is called a gear tie. Okay. How many of you use zip ties for everything? Like you zip tie your extension, your electrical cords together. You zip tie maybe your cords underneath your computer together. Well, what happens when you need to move all that stuff? Or when you need to undo it? Zip ties are one-time use only. They do make some where you show that you can remove them. They are so much trouble. It's just as easy as, Okay, Kurt, I may lose power in just a little bit, so as soon as the half hour, I'll find out what the problem is, okay? Hey, Kale, I got a real problem over here with my computer. It evidently is not plugged in up here. I don't know if somebody unplugged something, but I'm getting ready to lose power for the radio show. Can you trace it for me real quick? Okay, sorry, guys. These are called gear ties, and they are a great replacement for zip ties. Why? Because you can reuse them and you can tie them together. They will hold in place.
Okay. And then you can undo them and reuse them again. And they do not get kinked up. Okay. But these are great. So let me tell you the story behind this. There was a guy that was working on putting his stuff on the back of his motorcycle, and he had three suggestions to use this. He had a rope, he had a bungee cords, and then he came across his Romex wire. And the Romex wire was able to grab the let me see if that's plugged in okay, and would grab it and be flexible, right? And then okay, I think we're on now. I'm so sorry, guys, you guys that are listening. And so we use these at the store. We take Romex wire and we use, we will attach things with this Romex wire. Well, that was the theory behind these gear ties. And gear ties come in every size of the world. Okay. They come in an 18 inch. They come in a 12

0: Hey Kurt, I'm here, but have you? We're back. Okay. All right. So sorry, guys. We're trying to figure out what is going on with the computer. Technical difficulties. That's the way it is. It's so exciting. Always exciting. So anyway, that if you missed the stuff for the gear tie, these are really cool, and we've got them in all kinds of sizes. I love using these because they're reusable. Zip ties are great, they're cheap. Gear ties are a little bit more expensive. And then you can reuse them. All you people that are telling me that we're on, I just want to hug and kiss you. Thank you very much. So, next time you're thinking about a zip tie, get a gear tie. It's a family, a guy made this and they're super cool. All right. So let me tell you one more thing and then I think we're probably going to go to a real break, but I'm not sure. All right. How many of you have septic systems? Are we going to go on a break, Kurt? Okay. All right. One flush. How many of you have septic systems? One flush. We are, this is the best for your septic system. Most inexpensive, and it will keep your system running so smooth. And there, I think $10.95, you get three in there. These little packets have got billions of more enzymes in them, and that's what helps your septic system run smoothly is the enzymes. And I know a lot of you are so used to using something else, but these have been around for quite a little while. All right, we're going to take a real break. It's been exciting, folks. You're listening to the Happy Handyman Show only on WOAI. All right, here's Jill.
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2: President Trump spoke for over an hour last night amid stepped-up security at the rescheduled White House Correspondents' Dinner. The annual event was cut short earlier this year by an alleged assassination attempt. Addressing a pared-down crowd, Trump stressed the importance of never yielding to political violence.
3: But tonight we come back together to answer that heinous attack with unwavering resolve.
2: The president said, "In this country, we believe in freedom of speech. We settle our differences not with bullets, but with open and vigorous debate." A nearly two-week-long streak of nightly U.S. strikes against Iranian targets appears to have been broken. While the conflict in Iran remains unresolved, no new military strikes were reported overnight into today by U.S. Central Command. Posting on X, a spokesperson for the country's health ministry said Iran had a peaceful night last night. Elsewhere in the region, sirens were blaring, though, and missile alerts were sent out in both Saudi Arabia and Bahrain. I'm Lisa Taylor.
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4: Loop 1604 westbound off-ramp towards La Cantera Parkway is closed for construction. I-10 westbound between Frio Street and Culebra, we have construction that has just the right lane open. I'm Alexis, News Radio 1200 WOAI.
5: Hot and humid today with sunshine and high of 95. The heat index close to 100. Tonight it will be partly cloudy with a low in the mid-70s and a sunny end of the weekend tomorrow with a high near 96. I'm meteorologist Jeff Maher from the Weather Channel on San Antonio's official weather station, News Radio 1200 WOAI.
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12: And welcome back to the Happy Handyman Show this morning. I'm Trudy Chook, broadcasting live from Johnny Chook's Home and Hardware. We're going to be here for the next half hour. Take care of all your do-it-yourself maintenance things. But first, we're going to take a minute, and we're going to do some trivia to break up the day. So, Kale, what do you got for today?
13: Well, I was watching a show on the dinosaur extinction, and I started thinking, is there any evidence of that around here in San Antonio? Surprisingly, no. There's very little evidence of that here.
12: We didn't have dinosaurs here?
13: Oh, we had dinosaurs, but most of San Antonio was underwater at the time.
12: Oh, yeah.
13: So, the closest place you can go is the banks of the Brazos River, about 2 hours northeast of here.
12: Uh-huh.
13: You will see the KT boundary, the Cretaceous and Tertiary. Now, the reason it's called the KT.
12: Oh, I knew that.
13: Well, the reason it's called the KT boundary, up until World War II, most scientific papers were written in German. If you wanted to keep up with science and the latest developments, you had to read German.
12: Wow.
13: So the name just kind of stuck because Cretaceous is spelled with a K in German. Uh-huh. So it just kind of stuck there. But you can actually see the line that has the metal iridium in it. Iridium is a very rare metal on Earth, but it's very common in asteroids and meteorites. And that was one of the first clues that they knew something from space caused the dinosaurs to go extinct. But here in San Antonio, we have very little evidence of that.
12: I don't know. Is this a conspiracy theory?
13: No, it's not a conspiracy theory. It is scientific fact.
12: Okay.
13: They have never found a dinosaur fossil over that. They're all under there, and then all of a sudden, they're gone.
12: And then they're gone.
13: Mm-hmm.
12: Whoa.
13: That's pretty neat.
12: It is pretty neat. So. Well, thank you.
13: Oh, you're welcome. You're welcome.
12: I can't wait till next week.
13: Yeah, it wouldn't have been a good time to be around here in San Antonio, you know. But for the here and now, we're here, and it's a great day here at Johnny Show.
12: And it's a great day to paint. Okay. Yeah,
13: there you go. There you go. Okay.
12: All right. Thanks, Carol. Uh-huh,
13: thank you.
12: All right. All right. Now we're going to pitch it. We're going to have a new guy come in, and this is Mark Grove. He's going to put some headphones on. How you
14: all
12: doing?
14: Right. I'm here.
12: You're here.
14: Can they hear me?
12: Oh, yeah, they can hear you.
14: Irinium.
12: Irinium.
14: Is that like kryptonite?
12: I guess. I don't know. He surprises me all the time.
14: I've never heard of it before. It's awesome.
12: I hadn't either. But we're, you know what?
0: What?
12: We're going to talk about some things.
0: We have a lot to talk about, and we only have a half hour.
12: We only have a half hour.
0: Let's go.
12: So we're going to talk about first about how to get rid of flies indoors.
0: Oh, terrible.
12: If I know, outdoors, if the mosquitoes
0: terrible.
12: Weren't
0: also,
12: bad enough.
0: With all the rain?
12: Yeah.
0: Oh, mosquitoes are everywhere.
12: Horrible. And okay, this is Mark Grove. Mark, tell him.
0: I'm here.
12: You're here. How long? We've been friends like forever.
0: 20 plus years.
12: Oh, no,
0: more
12: I think it has to be longer than that because I'm like reaching 50 years in the hardware business.
0: Back when you were at Acme Lumber with your dad in Universal City.
12: Yes.
0: Yeah, I remember.
12: And in
0: West Avenue. And Philip Fields
12: and
0: downtown.
12: Philip. Yes.
0: I remember them all.
12: And Mark was our rep back then for us. Who were you repping for back then?
0: Enforcer products.
12: Enforcer.
0: Pesticides.
12: Yeah.
0: Cleaners from Zep.
12: Zep. Yeah. That's when we first started using Zep. I mean, I'm still a super big fan of Zep.
0: Industrial cleaners.
12: Yes.
0: Very
12: industrial
0: good.
12: Cleaners. And they're always so inexpensive. Yeah. Okay. All right. So today, and who are you with now?
0: Lancaster, we handle paint sundries and the entire paint department.
12: Mm-hmm.
0: Not the paint, but anything else that has to do with applying paint.
12: Yeah.
0: We have it.
12: All the good stuff.
0: Oh, yeah.
12: All the good stuff.
0: Yeah.
12: Okay, but first we're going to talk about bugs and things that bugs you. All right, so Rescue has these great fly traps, and I'm going to show them to you out on Facebook. They have this very unique coloring on the inside.
0: I'm
12: and
0: doing
12: I,
0: a Vanna White.
12: You are.
0: Yeah.
12: All right. And I asked them about this because I just thought, okay, well, they like that color. They go, no, Trudy, the flies like this color.
0: Well, good. It's an attractant.
12: And they like the pattern of it.
0: Really?
12: Yes. And so what's so cool is these things don't stink.
0: Oh, good.
12: Yeah, they don't stink
0: but
12: at all.
0: It attracts them.
12: But it attracts them, and it doesn't make any noise. You don't have to have electricity.
0: Just hang it up.
12: You just hang it up or put it out on the table or whatever. Okay, but there are things
0: that
12: do
0: stink.
12: Let's stink.
0: Yeah.
12: This is a fly trap, also made by Rescue, and it allows you to hang it in the tree. You fill it with water. Mm-hmm. It has a lure on the inside. And if you think your garbage stinks, you should smell this. So are you going to put this right next to you while you're trying to eat?
0: No.
12: No.
0: No, not when we're picnicking.
12: No.
0: We're going to use the other one.
12: Yes, we're going to use that. Yeah. And so just hang these. And it does a really good job of collecting flies. All right. Now you had, we're going to jump to this.
0: Yeah.
12: We're going to jump to air sponge. Tell us what you like about air sponge.
0: Well, first of all, it's not a chemical of any kind. It's an air sponge for odors of all kinds. So around the trash can, wherever, you know, the cat litter box.
12: Mm-hmm.
0: Oh, that's a nasty one.
12: Mm-hmm.
0: You just open this up. It's got charcoal bits in it.
12: Mm-hmm.
0: It lasts months.
12: Yes.
0: And then it just eventually just evaporates.
12: Yes.
0: But there's a story behind this and
12: yes.
0: your dad.
12: Yes.
0: Tell us the story, Trudy.
12: Okay. So when we first were members of Ace, the lumber yards were Acme Ace Lumber and Supply. And so we're not members of Ace here. We're Do It Best here. But we were at an Ace show and I was in charge of doing all the travel stuff. And so I found us a hotel where everybody could go to and it was reasonable and stuff like that. And they said it was a Marriott.
0: Which it is good.
12: It was good.
0: But
12: it was not really a Marriott. It was a Marriott wannabe. And so every one of the rooms, when you walked into the rooms, they had those air conditioners that was not a central, but right under the window. And they were all cranked down to like 20 below. And you walked into the room and your nose would freeze.
0: Freezing.
12: Yes, it was freezing.
0: And you know how hotel rooms are. When you first walk in, you get that whiff of cleaners or whatever they've been using.
12: Yeah.
0: And they're not supposed to be smokers in those rooms.
12: No.
0: But you never know.
12: And it smells mildy and moldy and stuff like that.
0: This will absorb that odor.
12: Yes. And we ran across this guy that was selling these a million years ago. And he put one in my dad's bag. And one of the managers, who was a girl, we had a manager in Lockhart that was a female. And she grabbed it and she took it and put it in her room. Uh-huh. Yeah. And so when we came back from dinner, she walked into her room and the room didn't smell. And so the, you know, dad, whoa, whoa, whoa. And okay, the very

0: Liv Hill back.
1: Yeah. Okay. Yeah.
0: So Air Sponge, she stocks them.
1: Yep.
0: They're great. Okay, let's talk about mosquitoes.
1: No, I want you to talk about the DAP.
0: Okay, all right.
1: Tell us and why the DAP in these little containers is so much nicer than, like, if we have to get a big tube.
0: Right.
1: A big tube, you know?
0: Well, first of all, if you have just a few patches that you need to do on your walls for some nail holes, you don't want to have to get a big caulk gun out and a large tube. Mm-hmm. And then it's just, you're not going to use it all.
1: No.
0: It's going to go hard.
1: It does. I don't tell you, whatever they tell you that you can put on it, all the little tips to screw something in it.
0: So here's what DAP has done. They've come out with a small 2.8-ounce tube. It's got a little applicator on the end. It's like a small tube of toothpaste. You just squeeze a little bit on there, put it over the nail hole, boom, you're done. No caulk gun needed. Uh-huh. This is all you need, you know? And they have it in all their top-selling items. This one right here, I love this because when you put it on, it's pink.
1: Mm-hmm.
0: And then as it dries, it goes white.
1: Yep.
0: So that's when you know when it's dry.
1: You can sand it.
0: Yeah. So this is for nail holes.
1: Mm-hmm.
0: Then they have their top-selling caulk called Alex Plus 40-Year Acrylic Caulk. This is for around doors and windows. But again, I don't need a large tube. I just have a small crack here and there I need to repair.
1: Mm-hmm.
0: This will work.
1: Yep.
0: Okay?
1: Okay.
0: And then they also have silicone. You know, maybe.
1: Okay, now you know I'm not a big fan of silicone.
0: Oh, here we go. The mildew. Oh, yeah. The bathroom. We know the story.
1: Yeah.
0: Okay. We don't want to hear about that.
1: Okay, I won't tell you.
0: Okay, but this is 100% silicone if you want to waterproof something.
1: But I think they have done something to these to make them not mildew as quickly.
0: Yes, yes. But anyway, if around doors, windows, where there's a water leak, silicone is great. But you cannot paint over silicone.
1: No.
0: I learned the hard way.
1: No.
0: Oh. Doesn't stick.
1: It doesn't stick.
0: Now, this ultra clear product from DAP, now this one is a waterproofer and it can be painted. So
1: the ultras?
0: I believe so.
1: Really? Where does it say? Flexible.
0: Clear.
1: Oh, flexible all-purpose waterproof sealer. Stays clear, stays firm.
0: And it sticks to a wet surface.
1: Yes. So
0: you might have a leak somewhere and you got to fix it. You can use this.
1: Yes.
0: Okay.
1: So I have a great suggestion. What if a friend of yours just bought a new house?
0: Yes.
1: And you're putting together something for a housewarming gift.
0: This would go in the bag.
1: Would these not be perfect?
0: Perfect.
1: Absolutely. Yeah. I mean, great sizes for one-time use or something like this. This size right here would go all around the bathtub, all array around the windows or doors.
0: Yeah, and you don't have to worry about a caulking gun.
1: Mm-mm.
0: You know, which is left-handed or right-handed. I'm not sure.
1: Yeah.
0: That's a joke. It's a bad joke,
1: yeah. Have you seen those new caulking guns that we have?
0: The ones I sold you?
1: Yes.
0: Yes.
1: Yes.
0: We don't have one to show, but they're pretty awesome.
1: They're Italian-made.
0: I didn't know that.
1: Yes, they were Italian-made.
0: No wonder I can't pronounce the name.
1: If you haven't seen the new caulking guns, just come in and ask about it. But it is the best caulking gun to get into tight surfaces.
0: Yes, because there's no rod sticking out and it's not really long.
1: No.
0: And it actually pulls the caulking tube through the inside of it.
1: Uh-huh.
0: Very, very cool.
1: And then you can cut off
0: the end
1: of the caulking. And so it never gets any bigger than about 5 or 6 inches.
0: Yep. Look at this guy.
1: Yeah.
0: Man, here it is on Facebook.
1: Yeah.
0: You say, is that a caulking gun?
1: It is. It's a caulking gun. It's a silly gun. I call it a silly gun, but it's silicone.
0: Yep.
1: And it is amazing. So, is it a little more expensive than other caulking guns?
0: Mm-hmm. Yeah.
1: But it's super convenient. It has a very convenient hook.
0: It has a poker in the handle that you need to, poke into the tube to open it up. And all you do is pull this clutch back and you pull the tube through and you just it pulls the tube through.
1: Yep.
0: There you go.
1: I love it. Okay. Now you are super excited.
0: We gotta talk about this.
1: The new Wellwood 2-in-1. What makes it 2-in-1, Mark?
0: It's two products in one. Duh. It's a putty. So maybe you have a piece of wood. It's got a crack in it and you want to fill it up. Usually you just buy a putty that you have over there right now. Mm-hmm.

0: but you got to match the color of the putty to the stain on the wood. This product will re accept a stain. It'll match the stain, but it's also, here's the two-in-one, it's a glue also. So it'll help glue the product together so it won't split.
1: So what that does, and Vicky, you hang on because we're going to get to your question, okay?
0: Vicky's got a question?
1: Vicky's got a question.
0: Okay.
1: So that means, like, if you're putting two pieces of molding together and you have this little hairline piece,
0: Right.
1: this helps glue the area together
0: And it'll fill it up.
1: and
0: And then,
1: disguise it.
0: yeah, and it's a neutral color as it comes in the tube. But if you want a stain to match the wood, it will accept a stain.
1: So that means it's probably got wood fibers in it.
0: It does.
1: Okay. See, there you
0: Okay,
1: go.
0: so
1: All right.
0: question.
1: Vicky says, I can't get rid of a red wasp that are hidden in a hidden area on the roof. Okay.
0: Uh-oh.
1: So red wasps are bad. And they are aggressive whether you're around them or not. So are you talking, Vicky, about they're getting into the roof and
0: Probably.
1: okay.
0: So she probably can't see the nest. I
1: Right.
0: mean, you could spray wasp and hornet spray all day long at the entrance, but if you don't get to the nest, you're not going to get them. Now, the best thing to do for killing wasps and hornets is to wait for the evening
1: Yes.
0: when they're all up in there asleep. Yeah,
1: Well, they're all watching TV.
0: and then you nail those suckers.
1: Yes.
0: Get them.
1: Get them. I don't care what you say that they're really good. Kale was on last week and he said all the good things that they do. And I was like,
0: What good things?
1: What good things?
0: They met, do they pollinate? I don't
1: I don't
0: know.
1: know. But you know, it's only the females that sting.
0: No. We're
1: Only
0: not
1: the.
0: going to go there.
1: No.
0: But you know
1: Uh-uh.
0: what? If the nest is way up in the roof and you can't get to it, you might have to call an exterminator.
1: And they do make people do. But if you find that it's in an enclosed area, if you can take that expanding foam
0: Ooh,
1: and
0: seal it off.
1: seal them off, they will get very mad, but they will get very dead.
0: Also, on
1: Huh.
0: your wasp and hornet spray, does it
1: Yes.
0: come with a straw?
1: Some of them do.
0: Okay, this little thin little red straw. If you stick that in the nozzle and get up in there and stick that nozzle up in there, then
1: Oh,
0: it'll.
1: Vicky answered back. She can't find the nest.
0: Oh,
1: Okay.
0: okay.
1: So maybe it's on the inside.
0: It's
1: Is
0: way up in there.
1: yeah. Or have you gone into the attic, Vicky, and looked to see can you see it from the attic side? If you can see it from the attic side, you might be able to get far enough away in the attic, have an exit plan, and spray it. Because some of these wasp sprays, they spray like 20 feet. And then if you hit them with that, they drop.
0: Yeah.
1: Yeah. Because it's like
0: Or I like your
1: gasoline.
0: idea with the foam.
1: Yeah. With the expanding foam.
0: Yeah.
1: So, Vicky, call the store later, 210-341-1573, and we'll see if we can't help you. I don't know if you live in San Antonio or not. Come by the store and we'll try to help you with that.
0: Yeah.
1: Now, I want you to talk about one of my favorite
0: Oh,
1: products.
0: wood stain. Wood
1: Yeah.
0: stain. Well,
1: Not just any wood
0: but
1: stain.
0: not any wood stain.
1: And it's not
0: This
1: just for
0: is
1: wood.
0: a gel.
1: Yes.
0: Okay, so why is it different? Well, besides wood, you can stain fiberglass, metal. If you have like a front door that is maybe a fiberglass door,
1: Yes.
0: you can stain that with this gel stain. And then we have a grain, wood grain tool that you drag across it and it creates a wood grain effect.
1: Yes.
0: And voila,
1: And
0: it
1: voila.
0: looks like wood. Yeah.
1: And it's also like a lot of people have
0: Garage doors, fiberglass garage doors, they're
1: Yeah.
0: not wood any longer.
1: No, the wood
0: So
1: ones are too
0: this
1: heavy.
0: is like a gel, a very thick, like a putty, but it goes a long, long way. It's concentrated.
1: A lot. I did some furniture one time with this.
0: Yeah.
1: I was trying to stain some furniture that looked whiter, and I wanted it dark for a selling of a house. And I used that. I used that on all my bathroom cabinets because they were all just an ugly color stain. And this stuff will just go over everything.
0: Everything and it doesn't dry right away. So if you make a mistake, like oopsie,
1: Yeah, that's
0: you
1: too
0: can
1: dark.
0: go back over with the rag and pull it and erase it off and start over. So it's mark proof.
1: It is.
0: Not that I would make a mistake. No.
1: No. No, I use this, like, if you have animals that scratch on stuff.
0: Oh, the door.
1: Yeah. Or, like, chair legs cabinets, and stuff like yeah. that. You can't just use any stain and cover it up. It won't cover up. So. But if you use a gel stain, you can kind of build it up, and it will cover up.
0: So I like to use a rag, just dip it in there. And like I said, it's not runny and thin like other stains. This is different.
1: This gives you real staining capability of tough areas.
0: And control.
1: Yeah, and it goes a long way. I mean, Yeah, if this is this a pint? No, it's a pint. You're right. I mean, I think you could do every piece in your house with this pint.
0: Oh, yeah.
1: Yeah. And it's oil.
0: Yep.
1: So it's stinky, but it really...
0: We like oil.
1: Yeah, we like oil.
0: Yeah, we're not from California.
1: Mark.
0: Sorry. Oopsie.
1: Okay. All right. Now, okay, we're going to go back, and I think I have about 2 minutes to talk about mosquitoes.
0: Oh, quick. Okay. So the big problem with mosquitoes is lately, with all the rain, we've got a lot of standing water, and that's where mosquitoes breed. Mm-hmm. Like, maybe you have a couple of buckets around somewhere, and they're just water collecting. Mm-hmm. Hey, look out. So what are we going to do? Let's do these dunks. I love these things. You put them in standing water, and it kills the mosquitoes.
1: Yes.
0: But it's not harmful to fishes.
1: No, not to the fish. Like if you have a bird bath.
0: Yeah.
1: And
0: it won't hurt the birds.
1: It won't hurt the birds.
0: So it's not a toxic chemical.
1: If your dog gets into it, it's not going to hurt your dog.
0: Exactly.
1: So I had a lady that was building a swimming pool, and we kept having all that rain.
0: Yep.
1: And she says, we couldn't even go outside.
0: Attacked.
1: Because of the standing water and where they were doing
0: the pool.
1: What
0: about a fish pond?
1: Yes, that too.
0: It's perfect.
1: Yes, it is. It is perfect.
0: So that's what you do for standing water. Then we have sprays.
1: We do. Because I always talk about that taking care of mosquitoes is a 1, 2, 3. You can't just do one thing. Okay.
0: No.
1: So mosquito beater is one of my favorites. Okay. They do a fog.
0: Oh, yeah. Now, this hooks up to a garden hose, so you can do a large area, because there is water standing on the grass, and that generates mosquitoes.
1: Yes.
0: You know, they're laying eggs, and here they come.
1: Yeah. And this stuff, everybody always asks, but is it safe for pets? It is, as long as it's dry. As soon as it's dry, then that's it.
0: Yeah.
1: And then, okay, I'm not going to say too much, because we have a guy that follows us, and he just gets excited. Spartan mosquito.
0: What is it?
1: Spartan mosquito
0: is... it like the 300 Spartans?
1: Yeah. Yeah.
0: Uh-oh. I hear the music.
1: I hear the music too. So something like that, and then a Dynatrap. You'll have to find Dynatraps on Amazon. They're very hard to find in hardware stores now. All right. Mark.
0: We're done?
1: We're done.
0: That was so sweet and short.
1: I know. Thank you for being here. All right. You've been listening to the Happy Handyman Show. We're located at 2361 Northwest Military Highway. The phone number is 210-341-1573. And that's it for this week, folks. It's time for you to roll up your sleeves and get busy on some of these projects we've been talking about. But by all means, you remember one thing. It will always be a great day to paint.
0: Amen.
1: See you next week.
0: Bye.
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6: Dinner resumes. I'm Paul Stevens, Fox News. 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
7: This time, the gathering in Washington was more subdued with a smaller crowd and tighter security. The dinner was abruptly halted back in April by a shooter at the Washington Hilton, but President Trump insisted the gathering continue.
8: So in this country, we believe in freedom of speech. We settle our differences not with bullets, but with open and vigorous debate. And no deranged loser with a gun will ever change that. We can't let that ever happen.
7: The president delivering a rambling speech that praised some journalists and took pot shots at others. Chris DeMeo, Fox News.
6: 13 straight days of U.S. military strikes against targets in Iran, and now President Trump is hinting he might launch a major strike. Fox's Chandler Painter.
9: He says the military is locked and loaded. Even as talks continue, President Trump says Tehran remains far from a deal. The New York Times reporting U.S. intelligence believes Iran's new supreme leader may be more open to pursuing a nuclear weapon. As concerns grow inside the administration that China and Russia could be enabling Tehran, Trump says both leaders have assured him they are not arming Iran.
10: I don't think they'd want to have me disappointed.
9: Meantime, the standoff is spreading at sea. The U.S. military says it disabled a second commercial ship after it allegedly ignored four warnings and tried to breach Iran's blockade.
6: And the president recently warning the Iranian civil infrastructure could be targeted by U.S. forces, including power plants and bridges as well. France using a big specially adapted cargo aircraft to dump flame retardant on a wildfire that's forced the evacuation of tens of thousands of people, including many from some suburbs of the wine region of the city of Bordeaux. Fire crews are digging trenches and taking other steps to try and slow down and block that blaze. 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
11: In Cotulla, Texas, Governor Greg Abbott says there are now three deaths as a result of the Texas floods. The Nueces River has peaked. The governor warned it could take days to dry out. In Starbase, Texas, SpaceX is celebrating the successful launch and landing of its massive Starship rocket after two previous attempts were called off. The V3 rocket then splashed down in the Indian Ocean. SpaceX is trying to get Starship ready to carry Artemis 4 astronauts to the surface of the moon in a mission tentatively slated for late 2028. In South Padre Island, badgers are raiding sea turtle nests on the island, and it's something conservationists have never documented there before. Surf guide Jacob Burks filmed the latest raid and counted several nest attacks. Crews are actively patrolling and moving discovered nests into a protected coral. I'm Erica Smith.
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13: 35 northbound between Loop 410 and O'Connor. We have construction that has the left lane open. I-10 eastbound off-ramp towards UTSA Boulevard is closed due to construction. I'm Alexis, News Radio 1200 WOAI.
14: Hot and humid today with sunshine and high of 95. The heat index close to 100. Tonight it will be partly cloudy with a low in the mid-70s and a sunny end of the weekend tomorrow with a high near 96. I'm meteorologist Jeff Maher from the Weather Channel on San Antonio's official weather station, News Radio 1200 WOAI.
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6: Who doesn't love summer? Right in the middle of the summer, listening to the radio while you're sitting at the pool or whatever you're doing. Michael Garfield, here we go, people. 2 hours. And don't think that I have nothing to talk about, because you know what? We do. I mean, LeBron James to the 76ers. I mean, come on. That's absolutely what we've been waiting for, because... well, there's really absolutely nothing else going on this summer. Football season is still 50 days away. The World Cup is done. Not many product releases and announcements, and certainly in the world of technology. Here's what you're going to get. You're going to get 2 hours of me talking not to you, but with you. You see, there's the difference. You see, when people want to get into the media, it's like they want to yell and they want to debate. That's not the way we do it, old school people. I've been doing this 2.5 decades right now. I actually got a degree in radio, television, and film and broadcasting, unlike a lot of other people who are doing this behind the microphone. I'm your friend. I'm your buddy. I'm your boy. And I am here maybe taking your phone calls. Callum, that all depends on you. Let me introduce the crew as we come on the radio here on the Texas-based iHeartRadio talk stations. That includes Houston and Dallas.
0: in San Antonio. If you do not happen to live in the Osidius, thank you for downloading the iHeartRadio app or maybe listening to us on a repeat. That is called a podcast. But this is radio. This is where we give out a phone number. This is where I try to answer your questions. We have a little discussion. I know it's not back to school time just yet. It's getting there. Give us about it. Gosh, I'll tell you what, maybe next week. Next week, we're going to start putting a toe in the water of back to school gadgets. What laptops do you need? Does the kid really need a tablet and a laptop? Don't let the kid try to convince you that he or she needs a new phone just because, you know, his or her phone has, you know, been used for a year or so. Unless it's really broken, you don't need that. You see, I'm the guy who's not trying to spend your money. I'm trying to tell you the good things, including vehicles, too. Don't sleep on the fact that for 15 years, I, as your consumer lifestyle guy, have been test driving and reviewing and recommending vehicles. For 15 years. That's right. Back when Henry Ford created... No, not that Ford. But I do... If you want an EV, if you want an SUV, if you actually want a minivan, if you want a sports car, if you want a sedan, and believe it or not, there still are sedans being produced nowadays, I am your guy. Matter of fact, this week, I'm test driving kind of a sedan, I must say. It is a Lexus IS350. It's a little sexy four-door. It's one of the first fun vehicles I've driven in about a month or so. Sometimes the vehicles I get to drive, and I use adjectives like fun, boring, slow, and stay away from this. No, this is actually fun. I'm not the biggest Lexus guy, too, but this is a fun one. It is nice and zippy, and so between now and the end of the program, I will give you my full review and full thoughts. If for some reason, have I given out the phone number yet? That was a big tease. You want to get... Ask me some questions because you want to purchase something. Maybe it's a big ticket item. Odds are I know of it. Smaller odds that I've actually used it and try it or reviewing it right now. I do have a relationship with a lot of different industries and a lot of companies. That's why you get in here. Here we go. Phone number 713. You know what? Let me give you an updated one. I'm going to give you an updated one. 346-298-3926. That is a special dedicated phone number just for me, Michael Garfield. 346-29-TEXAN, T-E-X-A-N. And that's right, believe it or not, on your cell phone, on your phone dialer, there are little letters underneath that spell out T-E-X-A-N. That's 346-29-TEXAN. If for some reason we don't pick up because we're really honestly getting inundated with calls. I mean, people, I know you're bored. You want to have somebody to talk to, and that's cool. Voicemail may pick up. Leave a voicemail. We potentially will play it on the air, and you will, believe me, not become famous because your voice is on the radio. After 25 years, I'm not even near being famous, but my voice is recognized sometime, and we would love to yap with you about that. Some of the things that we are going to talk about, I'm gonna have a discussion like I did about a month ago about smart glasses, because smart glasses continue to be in the news as more and more are released. And what I'm finding, and this is what I do, and I'm not just the guy who promotes things. I'm really, really not. I'm the guy who takes a step back and says, I love all these inventions. Do we need it? Are they being invented for the sake of, you know what, let's just try to sell you something? And this is across the board and everything. Smart glasses, I'm a fan of. I like wearables. Wearables is a category that many of us use, starting with our watches. I mean, let's go back to the early days of the Fitbit and now the Apple Watch and the Samsung Watch or the OnePlus Watch, our heart rate monitors. Those are wearables where we get feedback. We actually can check our pulse and potentially our blood pressure and our oxygen levels. We can read our texts. We can actually communicate like Dick Tracy. And I know I'm dating myself right there by saying that, but we can communicate and talk through our watches. But now we have glasses. Glasses like sunglasses or regular glasses that are Bluetooth enabled. Where initially, if you just want to listen to audio or songs or potentially use your glasses and the microphone and the speakers built into these glasses to speak on the phone, great. But glasses now are getting even more intelligent because they now, some of them, they have tiny little cameras in them that could take photos and or can take videos that could stream live your point of view as you're wearing them. That can actually have a heads-up display in your glasses. So as you're looking through them, and nobody else can see, but you and your vision can be able to read text, read prompts, read emails, check the weather, or even get navigation. As you're driving or as you're walking down the street, you could see something that will pop up and it'll say turn left or turn right. This is not Jetsonian. The Jetson age is way, way beyond. These are here now. And there's a backlash. There are people now who are fighting against this, and I understand why. So I'm going to talk about that. I'm going to talk about

0: some really interesting uses of some of these glasses, and maybe I can convince you, well, these may be good for you. You need to stay away, but also what to avoid. If you see somebody coming up to you and there's this little blinking light on the corner of their glasses, odds are you're being video, you're being filmed, what to stay away from. And that's why they're so controversial. But you know what? They're not stopping. More and more companies are coming out with these. Samsung just announced a partnership that they're coming out with their own smart glasses. These are out there. And so I'm going to talk you off the edge, but also take your phone calls. And if you want to actually give me a phone call through your Bluetooth-enabled glasses and talk to me, that's fine with me. Absolutely fine. Again, the phone number 346-298-3926. Also, some neat things. Google has just come out with a new way. Are passwords dead? Google just came out with an interesting way to log in to your Gmail and your Google account. I'll talk about this. Also, what do you do with your old phones? Believe it or not, they actually could be used, including an MP3 player. Anybody know what that is? That's right. Your phone calls, everything else. We may give some things away. We're going to have some fun here in the dead middle freaking heat of the summer. I don't want you to go anywhere. Thank you for tuning in. Listen to 3 or 4 minutes of the commercials. 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My favorite four-letter word. Hey, Michael's my name, Michael Garfield. It's called the High Tech Texan Show, and you're going to be right back.
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0: Happy weekend. Last full weekend of the month of July of 2026. Michael's the name. It's Michael Garfield. This is our consumer lifestyle show. I review technology, I review cars, but more than that, I interact with you. If you've got a purchase coming up, maybe you're going to buy a new air conditioning unit. What is the deal? Why do air conditioners just go bluey and just totally go nuts or die during the summer months? If I had to reinvent or you know, maybe make a suggestion to myself, my younger self, what's a career I probably would do? I would do it seasonal. I think as hot as it would be, but I can make a killing as an air conditioning repairman or air conditioning salesman this time of year. Anyway, I know the trains, the carriers, whatever you want to purchase, be it cars, be it laptops, desktops, smart glasses, I am your guy. 346-29-TEXAN, 346-298-3926. If you're too shy to call, that's Kaja Gugu, baby, from the 1980s. If you're too shy, I am on social media. Last time I checked, you can hit me, High Tech Texan, HIGHTECH, Texan, High Tech Texan. I do monitor the X Twitter, which, by the way, I'm going to talk about that. Does anybody call it X? Because this is the weekend. 3 years ago, this weekend, Elon Musk, who owns it, changed the name of Twitter to X. I'm a marketing guy. I gotta say that was one of the more stupid rebranding names to this day, okay? And I've lived 5+ decades that I've ever seen. So many people still call it Twitter. We still call them tweets. Maybe there's an end game that we still don't know, but we're gonna play a little game here. Give me about 30 more seconds. We're gonna play a little game. Has there ever been a worse name change where users hardly call the new company by its current name? I'm serious about this. Now, I in the lead right now is Twitter becoming X. Very few people call it X. It's Twitters and tweets. All right, we know what it is. We're like that. The only thing that quickly pops into my mind are naming rights to stadiums that we grew up with or have fond memories. And let me give you an example. Right now, I have lived in the Houston area for 30 years. When I moved here, I believe where the Houston Rockets used to play on the Southwest Freeway, it was called the Summit. It opened up way back in, what was the 1970s, as the Summit. No sponsorship. Then I believe the first sponsorship of that was the Compaq Center. How many people in Houston still call that building, which is now the Oasis of Love by Joel Osteen, how many people still call that the Summit? How many people call it the Compaq Center? And it may have gone through a few other iterations. How many people still call where the Houston Astros play Minute Maid Park? It is not Minute Maid Park. It is Daikin Park. How many people call AT&T Stadium, where the Dallas Cowboys play, for my Dallas listeners, they call it Jerry World. AT&T, seriously, I feel bad for AT&T. I don't feel bad for AT&T, but AT&T is spending $30 million maybe a year on a massive long contract for people to call it stadium Jerry World. And even when the World Cup was here, it was Dallas Stadium, and it's not even in Dallas. It's in Arlington. Point is, open phone lines, 346-29-TEXAN, or do this. I want you to go on X. Find me at High Tech Texan, and I want you to post, is there a worst name change where users hardly call the new company by its current name? That's right. I just called Twitter its new name, X. See, these hard-hitting journalism that I do. Michael Garfield is the name. I want to talk about smart glasses. I am currently reviewing no less than 1, 2, 3, maybe 4 different pairs of glasses that are quote-unquote smart. What is a smart glass? Well, it's more than just lenses that you see through. It's more than sunglasses. It's more than your corrective lenses. These are glasses that are connected generally to your phone via Bluetooth. It's been around for several years. I remember the first pair I used, they were Bluetooth glasses that had speakers built in to the arms. You know, those things, the temples that rest right over your ears. All they had was speakers. And so instead of wearing headphones, instead of wearing ear pods, you could Bluetooth your phone, stream music to your glasses. And they were cool because I'm a runner and I wear sunglasses when I run. So I carry my phone with me in a little packet in a pouch, and I wear the sunglasses and I can hear music. Then they got a little bit more technical. They built a microphone in there. So now I could have phone calls by wearing my glasses. Then they escalated. Now they're at a point where there are companies like Meta, XReal, Rokid, even Realities, and I go on and on, that do things including they have a camera built in where they can videotape things from your point of view, whatever you're looking at. They could take a photo of whatever you're looking at. They could stream live on Instagram and Facebook and in other social media accounts wherever you are. You could be walking down the street and you could be filmed. Is this legal? Is it right? And I say this is because there's other subcategories. There's augmented reality. These are the ones that whatever you're looking at, they'll overlay things. And I actually find those pretty fascinating. If you're walking down the street and you're wearing augmented reality and these glasses are connected to your phone knows where you are. They know what street, they know what building you are. And if you hit the navigation and you're trying to say, hey, take me to this restaurant, as you're walking, you're going to get a heads-up display in your glasses that only you can see. And it'll say turn right, turn left, and 300 feet, 2 feet, whatever it is. Augmented reality. There's the only thing that we don't have, not really yet, is X-ray vision. Just like in the 1950s and the 1960s, before my time, those comic books, yes, you could see through clothes, you could see through walls. Something tells me that may be coming one day. But I talk about this right now is because there's a backlash. And I was reading a story, and I think it was on CNET. And somebody was going after Kylie Jenner. Kylie Jenner has her own, of course she does, a new version of Meta glasses. Now, I have 2 pair of Meta glasses. Meta is the owner of Facebook and Instagram. So Mark Zuckerberg and company has come out with these glasses, and they've partnered with stylish sunglass companies like Ray-Ban and Oakley to make the glasses look kind of cool. But the technology inside is from Meta and Facebook, where you can stream and take pictures and automatically upload these things. So there's Ray-Ban Meta, there's Oakley Meta, but now there's, I'm not kidding you, Kylie Jenner Meta glasses. And I'm assuming these are just for women. I do not have a pair of that version of it. But they are paying her, or she's got a piece of this company, and she's trying to push these things. And why? And I'll tell you right now, why do Kylie Jenner? Because yes, she's an influencer. Yes, she's an incredibly young billionaire, allegedly. Yes, she's a pop culture powerhouse. But they designed it in collaboration with her because she reaches a female audience. And if you want a product to sell, if you want a product, especially a tech product, to look cool, you need to get the females to buy it. And it was brilliant of them to go after. Are they selling? Women in smart glasses. Listen, I don't know this because last I checked, I'm not a female. But I do have females in the industry. And there was this female tech reporter who actually wrote an article on CNET. And I was really interested of what she thought from her version. I, as a male, don't mind wearing these because sometimes they're the style. It's, you know, they have to be a little thick because the thickness of these glasses, they have to have a battery. They have to have a microphone. They have to have technology speakers built in. I don't like wearing Wayfarer style. And that's generally what you see. I love sunglasses. I've worn sunglasses most all of my college and my adult life, especially here in Texas. But the fact is, very thin glasses, and I love Maui Jims, and I do like Ray-Bans, but you just can't win, you know, wear aviator, wafer things because you need technology built in. So the style is a big one. But do I see, let me ask you this because we're going to take a break. How often, I've got 1, 2, 3, 4, 5, I've probably got 6 to 7 different pairs of smart glasses. How many do I wear regularly? How many do I wear on a daily basis? The answer is zero. How many do you see on a daily basis? You may not know the difference, but something tells me it's not a lot. We're going to delve into why and why this actually could be a bad thing. Coming up right now, love to hear from you. It's Michael Garfield, the High Tech Texan Show.
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12: President Trump says he's close to a decision about a massive attack on Iran. Trump told reporters at the White House Friday he's considering an attack that would be bigger than the strikes conducted during Operation Epic Fury.
13: You can just keep doing exactly what we're doing and take them apart piece by piece. We can do it in a more rapid fashion, which we might do, or we can negotiate with them, which we're also doing right now. I mean, as we speak, we're talking to them.
12: Tensions remain high in the Middle East as the conflict enters its fifth month. Democrats are gathering in Maine today to pick a Senate nominee following the Graham Plattner campaign scandal. Former state Senate President Troy Jackson is the strong favorite as delegates vote in Bangor for the candidate who they want to become the next party nominee. The winner will go on to face Republican Senator Susan Collins in the November 3rd general election. Three Democrats are on Saturday's ballot to replace Plattner, who dropped out of the race following sexual assault allegations. I'm Lisa Taylor.
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14: Loop 1604 westbound off-ramp towards La Cantera Parkway is closed for construction. I-10 westbound between Frio Street and Culebra got some construction that has just the right lane open. I'm Alexis, News Radio 1200 WOAI.
15: Hot and humid today with sunshine and high of 95. The heat index close to 100. Tonight will be partly cloudy with a low in the mid-70s and a sunny end of the weekend tomorrow with a high near 96. I'm meteorologist Jeff Maher from the Weather Channel on San Antonio's official weather station, News Radio 1200 WOAI.
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17: Today's forecast calls for partly cloudy skies, a high of 97, low tonight 75, high tomorrow 97.
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0: Hey, hey, thank you for hanging in here with us. Just kind of starting the show. We're getting warmed up. Michael is the name. It's called Michael Garfield. That is my actually given name, as odd as that sounds. No, I am not related to the cat, because if I was related to Garfield the cat, let me help you out, I'd be retired many times over. That cat is a billionaire and all his licenses. Not related to the 20th president of the United States, James A. Garfield. And for those of you probably under 25 or 30 years old, there actually was a president named Garfield. You need to go back to school. It surprises me how few people realize that the names of our 47 presidents, including there was a Garfield. No, it's just me. It's Michael. Nope, that's all I got. Phone number here if you want to get in. It is an interactive radio show that I've been doing now for almost 25 years. Still have a voice, believe it or not. 346-29 Texan. I am based in Texas. I live in the Houston area. I am from Dallas. I went to school in Austin. The show is heard in all of those cities, including San Antonio and around the world. So thank you so much for downloading the iHeartRadio app. How are you listening right now? When I started this radio show 25 years ago, it was solely on the radio. Kids, pull up a chair, because Uncle Garfy is going to go back in time. Let me tell you what a radio was, and to some extent is. Radios, there would be these devices that you would put in your house well before the invention of television. They were big, and it was just AM radio, amplitude modulation, you know, kind of crackly things. Then radios became very prevalent in cars, especially in cities like Houston, Dallas, Austin, because big cities, people sat in traffic in their cars. There still is AM in your car. There's FM in your car. A lot of people use streaming right now. I don't care how you listen. Hey, I'm on streaming. 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Do you have one of those smart speaker devices? 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And that was a long segue to get to where I'm going. If you're just tuning in, we did the last few minutes before the break. And I'm talking because this is what I do. If you don't know, if you haven't figured out the show, it's certainly not a political show. Let me help you out. We're heard pretty much on conservative radio stations. You're getting zero politics from me. I think that's my secret to my longevity here in radio. You're going to get a lot of sports only because I am a massive sports fan. But also, I am your guy who started reviewing technology products, hence the name High Tech Texan. You're listening to the High Tech Texan Show. Technology has evolved into everything. We wear technology on our wrists and our faces. Our clothing The way that sweat and perspiration is wiped up, technology. We drive our cars that are nothing but pieces of technology. We live in smart homes. I am the dude behind the dude who reviews this stuff. Great relationship with companies, industries all over the world. I am first name basis with my UPS and my FedEx delivery drivers. My job is to test this stuff up and honestly tell you

my opinion, that this thing sucks. You don't need this. But I'm also one to tell you, hey, this is a good buy. A good buy as in B-U-Y. And this is the one you should get. We got next week, we'll start back to school. I'm your guy for that. If you're in the mood for a car, I'll be back to that. But also, I like exploring new types of technology. And though smart glasses, glasses that you wear, that have built-in Bluetooth, that can connect to our phones, that can talk to us with navigation, that actually have cameras that can tape videotape, live stream from our point of view, that's hot right now. And what I'm seeing, and there are brands that I'm using and playing right now, Xreal, Rokid, Meta. I've got a lot of these things. Some of them are weird. Some of them are ugly. Some of them work well. But how often do you see people using these? And if you have these glasses, how often do you wear them? I've got no less than 6 pair of these things right now. And I got to tell you, I don't wear them often. I wear sunglasses daily. Well, and I ask myself this. This is kind of rhetorical. How come I don't wear my Meta Ray-Ban Wayfarer shape glasses that are sunglasses on a daily basis? Number one, to me, it's style, because I'm a stylish dude. I don't really like Wayfarer style. They just, listen, they look great on Tom Cruise in Risky Business. But to be a smart glass, you need a built-in battery. You need the functionality. You need either buttons or a touch-sensitive capacitor. You need storage. And so inherently, you need a form factor of glasses that are a little bigger than small, light, aviator-style glasses. And those are the kind I like. And so until tech catches up and storage and microphones and speakers can be so small that they could fit in aviator very light glasses, that may be one hindrance for me. That's just one. But the other thing is, it is a massive paradigm shift. Listen, it took us a long time from going to desktop to laptops. Then it took us quite a while for everybody to go from laptops to our phones. We do so much on our phones right now because, you know what? They have they're smaller screens, but it's still a roughly 6-inch screen, we're going to say, diagonally. Now we go to smart glasses, which, yes, there's built-in screens, and they're called lenses. Some of them will actually use those lenses to project things that you can see, kind of like a heads-up display when you're driving in a car. If you have a car that has a heads-up display, when you're behind the driver wheel, you can look straight through your windshield, and you could see the speedometer, you could see the radio station, and you could probably see some navigation if you turn it on. This keeps your eyes on the road. Race car drivers have done this for a while. If you ever watch F1 with the point of view from the driver, it's really cool. So imagine that's in your glasses. You're wearing these glasses. You're walking down a street. You have navigation on. And right in front of your eyes, you'll see a directional arrow that says turn left, turn right, or whatever. If you could turn it on so when you get a text, you don't need to take your phone out. You actually can see the text on the screen or have your text read to you through your smart glasses. And I ask myself, why don't I use this regularly? Because I think not only do they not look stylish, it's heavier than I want, but also I don't think people are ready for them when I walk into them. And this is where we are right now. We are in an anti-glass movement. Phone number here if you want to get in. You may disagree with me. That's fine. 346-29-TEXAN. That's the phone number. Michael Garfield, that's me. There's an anti-glass movement. Meta right now just came up with an upgrade. And I'm going to tell you what they did. There is a camera built in on the upper right side of the frames. When you're wearing them, if you're looking at the Meta glasses, they're on the upper left side of the frame. It's a little tiny circular camera, really dinky. So how do you know when people who are wearing these are filming you or not? Well, what Meta initially came up with, there was this little ring of light around that. And it's on there right now. Anytime your camera is on and is

0: 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I'm going to give you some interesting uses that people, especially females, are using these glasses for. But are you one of these pro smart glass people or an anti glass smart glass person? Talk to me here on X or Twitter, by the way. High Tech Texan or 346-29 Texan. We're going to be back. Final segment this first hour.
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0: We could not do this radio show and keep it F-R-E-E free without the love and kindness of our partners, our sponsors. You just heard a commercial for 3 or 4 minutes. And I hope you listen to those things. And I hope you patronize them. We all do here at iHeartRadio.

0: Michael is my name. It's Michael Garfield. We call this show the High Tech Texan Show. It has been called that for almost 25 years, the longest running talk radio show. I know in our flagship station in Houston, 25 years I've been doing it. Shout out also to San Antonio, WOAI, 1200 AM, Dallas, Talk Radio 1190, also iHeartRadio, however you're listening. Thank you for listening to our sponsors, including U.S. Coins and Jewelry, my good buddies. And when I say my good buddies, this is just me. Oh, I'm a good buddy. No, no, no. The two owners, they're brothers. It's Kenny, Matthew, Duncan. They're the second generation. They're in Houston, I-10, right at Voss Road. So I'm kind of not too far from Loop 610, almost the heart of Houston. 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If you are trying to collect coins, if you want to sell coins, and you like jewelry, you like Rolex, you like tennis bracelets, so many, and if you're a sports card collectible, Kenny was just up at Fanatics Fest in New York, and he was dealing sports cards. 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I want you to walk in, and I want you, or you can go on uscoinsandjewelry.com. 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They are known across the country. Kenny is one of the, I think one of the country's leading numismatists, which means, no, it's actually legal to say. A numismatist is an expert when it comes to coin collecting. He can look at a coin and tell you it's worth in a snap. Uscoinsandjewelry.com, when you walk in, you tell them you heard it on the Michael Garfield radio show. Make sure you use the name Garfield. There are a few other Michaels who promote this, but I want credit for this one. U.S. Coins and Jewelry. We do thank them for their partnership. And by the way, it's just a few minutes to the top of the hour. This according to my Rolex that I got from U.S. Coins and Jewelry. There you go. All right? It's as simple as that. Now we're going to go back to the show. We're talking about smart glasses. Actually, I wore a pair of smart glasses into U.S. Coins and Jewelry because I shoot a lot of video for their social media. And one of the things that... one of the things that I like about smart glass, because I'm making a case during what I think we're in an anti-smart glass movement. People are scared of them. They don't know if you're filming. They don't know if they're being recorded. This goes back to the very first Google Glass. Google Glass, 9, 10, 11 years ago, maybe more than that, they were ingenious, but they were so ahead of its time. The world was not ready for this. It's like, what do you mean you can record me? I don't understand. And they went bye-bye. Now we've got Meta glasses. We've got X-Real glasses. We've got even Reality glasses. These are brands that are coming. Samsung just announced some sort of a glass. Like, are we ready for these things? I wore these glasses into a lot of my partners of my companies because I shoot social media videos for them. I do commercials for them. I use this, and I'm not hiding it. I walk in, it's like, man, you're wearing some big old mama Wayfarer glasses. I'm like, yeah, these are Meta glasses. I'm going to shoot a 3-minute video right now and the light will come on. But the fun thing is I don't have to hold my camera. It's my point of view. So as I'm walking, I can record where I'm walking. So if I'm looking and I'm in U.S. Coins Jewelry and I'm looking in the jewelry case, I can wear these glasses and it's recording. It does make things easier. If I do these interviews, if I'm talking to Matthew Duncan, which I do a lot, I say, hey, Matthew, show me this watch. Explain it to me. I now can just look at him and I'm recording and it'll record his voice too. Thing is though, I tell him, I'm very transparent about when and where I'm using these things. A lot of people aren't. And that's why the anti-glass movement is. Another article that I saw, and this was interesting. This was in the Wall Street Journal. And this was from a female reporter. Her name is Catherine Bindley, and I'm giving her credit. And the title of this article in the WSJ was, "This conversation is being recorded. They all are." And it talks about how people are using AI apps to record and transcribe meetings, workplace chats, and get this, even when they're on dates. And that's what caught me here. She spoke with somebody, this reporter spoke with somebody who uses an AI recorder, and sometimes their glasses too, to record first dates. Sometimes she puts her phone out on the table or a chair. Once the date is over, she sends that information to Claude or ChatGPT, and it'll spit out a text conversation, and it will review. I'm not kidding. This is what these, you know, agents do. The Claudes and the ChatGPTs, the world's. They actually can report back of how she did on the date. Can you be more engaging? Can you be more empathetic? What's the percentage of me talking versus them talking? This is incredible. I would have never thought to do that. I wonder, though, does she ask for permission? Is it acceptable? The whole purpose of this article, that people, you need to assume your life is being recorded. The first time I noticed this, and this is weird, I'm going to go back old school. So I moved to Houston. When did I move to Houston? 1995, 1996. I used to work for a subsidiary of Microsoft. It was great. It was called Sidewalk.com. It was phenomenal. This is the late 1990s. And I was in a meeting, and I was dealing with a very big character. And I think he passed away years ago, but he was a lawyer. I think he may have been a politician or something. His name was Jack Raines. Jack Raines had a lot to do with the city of Houston, Houston City. He was very important of building the Astros' brand new ballpark downtown. And I would sit in meetings with him, a few other people, and every single meeting, and this is the 1990s, there was no such thing as the social media. There was no such thing as certainly any AI. There was any of this stuff. There was no smart glasses. He would bring a small pocket tape recorder, an actual tape recorder. Not, you know, and these are, you can still buy these in the market, that had a little tiny cassette tape. He would put it on the table of every single meeting and record every single meeting. Maybe he was smart. He probably was. He never asked for permission, but he put this recorder on the table. He must have had hundreds and hundreds and hundreds of these tapes of every meeting. I don't know what he did with them. There was no AI to transcribe them. Maybe he had an assistant, a secretary, or a stenographer to transcribe them. But he wanted to record everything. And I thought it was odd. I never asked him what he did with it, but I guess maybe because he wanted to protect himself or the conversation, and to go back and remember. That's not a bad thing to do. But nowadays, on a first date, do you need consent from all the parties? This is the life we live in. This is the life we live in. Listen, we're up against the break. We're going to go to hour number two. Hour number two, we'll continue to talk about this, but also I'm going to give you some ideas. Are passwords dead? I'll start with this next hour. Google just came out with a new way to log in. And it's not just with your thumbprint. It's a little bit more. I like it. Also, what do you do with your old phone? I'll give you some tips with that. Your phone calls, 346-29-TEXAN. Hour one over. Stand by. Hour number two, even more fun, coming up here on the Michael Garfield High Tech Texan Show.
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12: Part two. I'm Daria Albinger. Fox News, a rescheduled White House Correspondents' Dinner was held last night in Washington a few months after the first one was cut short by gunfire.
13: As I said 3 months ago, the show must go on. We were backstage and we both wanted to just have it go on, whether it was 2 o'clock, 3 o'clock in the morning, it didn't matter.
12: And the president finally got to give a speech.
14: First jokes was about HHS Secretary RFK Jr., who has been known to make some headlines over roadkill.
13: Delicious beef tenderloins, very special beef. And I want you all to know that Bobby Kennedy is right here. Personally ran over the cow in his car.
14: And he also roasted California Senator Adam Schiff, who he has mocked many times before, and he certainly didn't hold back.
13: I hate some people. You know, I shouldn't say this. I'm president. I'm not supposed to hate. I'm supposed to love everybody. But he's a terrible person.
14: He did address the safety and security concerns and gave a big shout out to the U.S. Secret Service and law enforcement and just thanking them for protecting and serving and keeping everybody safe.
12: That's Fox's Christina Coleman. The president again talking about a big attack on Iran. Fox's Rebecca Castor in Washington.
15: U.S. Central Command did not announce any new strikes on Iran last night. The president says diplomatic talks have resumed, but he could still greenlight this massive attack he's considering at any point.
13: I think they're getting more and more serious as the days go by.
15: Now there's another unexpected disruption to the flow of oil in the Red Sea. Iran's proxy in Yemen, the Houthis, are blocking Saudi shipping and fired on at least 3 oil tankers this week. President Trump warned them to stand down or Iran would face the consequences.
12: Democrats in Maine holding their nominating convention. They have just selected Troy Jackson to run for U.S. Senate. 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
16: In Cotulla, Texas, Governor Greg Abbott says there are now 3 deaths as a result of the Texas floods. The Nueces River has peaked. The governor warned it could take days to dry out. In Starbase, Texas, SpaceX is celebrating the successful launch and landing of its massive Starship rocket after 2 previous attempts were called off. The V3 rocket then splashed down in the Indian Ocean. SpaceX is trying to get Starship ready to carry Artemis 4 astronauts to the surface of the moon in a mission tentatively slated for late 2028. In South Padre Island, badgers are raiding sea turtle nests on the island, and it's something conservationists have never documented there before. Surf guide Jacob Burks filmed the latest raid and counted several nest attacks. Crews are actively patrolling and moving discovered nests into a protected coral. I'm Erica Smith.
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17: I-10 eastbound at Medical Drive, we have an accident that has 2 right lanes blocked off. On Highway 90 eastbound at Couples, we have a stalled vehicle that has the left lane blocked. I'm Alexis, News Radio 1200 WOAI.
18: Hot and humid today with sunshine and high of 95. The heat index close to 100. Tonight will be partly cloudy with a low in the mid-70s and a sunny end of the weekend tomorrow with a high near 96. I'm meteorologist Jeff Marr from the Weather Channel on San Antonio's official weather station, News Radio 1200 WOAI.
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0: And welcome back to Clear Skies Retirement with Jay Kirkwood at Secure Financial Management, the show where we sit down and talk about you and your retirement and the stuff that you're dealing with and the stuff that Jay helps you deal with as he works your way through retirement. Jay, how are you doing today?
22: Back at it, talking about money, Randy.
0: Yes, indeed. And we're going to dive right into what's going on this summer in the market, because I got headlines here that are negative. I got headlines here that are positive, and I'm going to lay it right at your lap and see what you can think about this. So right now, okay, summer months in the market are usually a little soft. People say it goes down 1%, maybe up to 3%. Then we have midterm elections. In years that we have that, same thing. Market seems to go down a little bit. Then, if you add in, we just got a new Fed chair, that really riles the market. When that happens, that could go down between 5 and 20%. So people are saying, ooh, this summer could be rocky. Well, then, you've got AI, and you've got all that's going on there. And I was watching some Fox Business, and I saw Charles Payne, and he was saying, hey, when the Micron report comes out, if it's really good, we've got a lot of room to run. This is going to be a great summer. And the Micron report came out gangbusters. So, what do I do with all this, Jay? I mean, we got one side here, we got another side here. Am I being a market timer saying, get me out of this? What what am I supposed to think about all this?
22: Yeah. So, are you into astrology?
0: I know a little bit about it.
22: Yeah. I know very little about it. It was just a few years ago somebody told me, like, what my star sign was. I don't even know. Right? That's a little into it. But I do know when they write those things, it's something like, hey, everything's going to be really great, but be careful because something could go wrong. Like, yeah, okay. I think it's the same guys who write our financial stuff, right? And because, like, it's a dynamic economy. Like, yeah. That's always the way it is. And, like, what I say to people, some people come in to us, and unfortunately, usually this is people who have not done such a great job savings, and they know they're behind, and they know they need to catch up, and they haven't been saving the way they should be, contributing to the 401k, or they've been invested very conservatively, and they're a few years from retirement now, and they say, hey, you know, I want to invest with you guys, I want you to help me out, and I want to be real clear with you, I know I'm behind, so I need to get real aggressive with this and make as much money as possible, but I can't afford to lose anything.
0: Okay.
22: I said, all right, we can't help you.
0: Yeah.
22: Right? Like, that doesn't exist.
0: Yeah.
22: And so, you know, the thing to take away from all this is that's life in the stock market. If you can't handle that, you know, it wasn't Buffett. It was his right-hand man, Charlie Munger, who died, what was it, 6 months, 18 months ago? I don't know what it was.
0: Yeah. Right?
22: And he said, he was a little bit more of a less sugarcoat kind of guy than Buffett was, or is. And he said, hey, if you can't handle a 50% pullback in the market, you shouldn't be investing. And that's a pretty tough one to accept, isn't it?
0: That's kind of extreme.
22: Yeah. And he's probably being, like, over the top with that. Like, yeah. I get it. But the point he's making is right. Like, if you can't stomach seeing major volatility in your portfolio, it is not the place for you. Okay? That's part one.
0: Mm-hmm.
22: Part two to that is then also that's why you shouldn't have everything in that bucket.
0: Mm-hmm.
22: So we talk a lot about people that are transitioning from work life and that kind of mindset. And you know, maybe they've been in that mode for 30, 40 plus years. And it's been save, invest, be as aggressive as you can. This is the time to grow the money. And then the pivot to retirement. And that same method of what got you to there will not work very well through your retirement.
0: So you and I have talked about the different levels of money that you could put in the market. And when people think of the stock market, they think of heavy risk. There are, I mean, if you had, I'm just going to throw something up here. Okay. So if you had a 20% risk in the market and 80% in bonds or in, you know, fixed income, something like that, if the market goes down 50%, you only go down 10. And that means you can probably recover from that. And so it's kind of a level. How much do you want to dip your toe into that pool? Do you want to go in a cannonball head first, or what do you want to do? Yeah. You can dip your toe in there too. So being in the stock market doesn't have to be associated with heavy risk, does it?
22: Yeah, and that's the question we get a lot from people is like, well, could I lose all my money? And my job is to be as clear as possible. We are in the world of no guarantees, mm-hmm. right? That's where we are. All right. So mm-hmm. the word guarantee, when we're investing in stocks and the markets and stuff like that, the word guarantee does not exist. Now, for you, if you are invested in a diversified manner, for you to wake up and you've lost all of your money in one day, like, what's that? Like, the world's come to an end, right? Like, the 500 biggest companies in the world have gone out of business overnight. That doesn't mean they can't be down 20%. That doesn't mean they can't be down 30, 40%. And it comes back to, you know, what we always say. Do you want to have some of your money that's not at risk? Probably that's a good idea when you're in retirement, right? Yeah. And what, you know, a great example of what you brought up, you said, hey, you know, if we have a little bit there and the market's down, but we've got bonds. This is why we emphasize so much that we are in the world where guarantee does not exist when we're investing in managed money. Mm-hmm. Okay. Mm-hmm. Because that theory that everybody had, because we get a lot of people in the office, it's like, yeah, I know I could have done better over the years. I've been in bonds. I could have made more money in the market, but at least I can't lose money in bonds. And that's not accurate, mm-hmm. right? All we have to do is go back to 2022, and the whole thing that was supposed to hedge your equity portfolio, which is the bonds, they lost money too.
0: Yep. Yep.
22: And it didn't matter where you were, right? You were taking a hit. And so having that diversification, not just within your investment portfolio, but in your overall wealth allocation is so important.
0: So you got to ask yourself this question. You know, I bring up questions you can sit down and talk to Jay about, but if you look at yourself in the mirror and say, how much do I want to be in the stock market? And then the question is, how much do you need to be in the stock market? There's your question. That's what you really need to know. And let's sit down and talk about how much you need to use that stock market. How much growth do you need? Maybe you're coming in with a pension and a nice social security, and we don't need to mess with that stock market that much. Maybe it's the opposite. Mm-hmm. Who knows? Yeah. Let's sit down and talk through your retirement math. It's a no-cost, no-obligation look at your retirement. If you start at the website, which is retire210.com, there's a place for you to put some information in there. The team reaches out to you and just basically starts the conversation. It's really what it is. And you can also find Jay's book down there at the bottom of the page. Just scroll all the way down to the bottom. You can download one chapter from the book. And if you want to come in for a meeting, he'll give you the whole book there as well. So here's the number to look into it and to sit down and talk to the folks at Secure Financial Management. 210-985-6200. 210-985-6200. Well, they talk about how much money all the baby boomers have, but if you take a look at all the money that people put in 401ks and retirement accounts all across the country from people ages 20 all the way to 90, okay, how much do you think is in there? It's a big number. It's $50 trillion.
22: I think last time we talked it was $40 trillion.
0: Yep.
22: My word.
0: Yep. Yeah. $50 trillion is in retirement accounts. Now, if you look at that $50 trillion, only 2% of it has been dedicated to protected income, which I find very interesting, because if the number one fear is running out of money, you would think that everybody would be clamoring to find that fixed protected income, like a pension, like Social Security, that would be coming in. But that is not the case. So when you sit down with your clients, we talk about, you know, building that paycheck for retirement. How much of their money is going to be dedicated to that? I mean, if we look at it like a pie shape, I don't know. Do people have that protected income when they come in the door with their assets, or does that need to be created?
22: No, nine times that. So we've talked about kind of the death of the pension for some time, haven't we? And yeah, the clients that we have coming now are late 50s, early 60s, and they often very nostalgically think about their parents' retirement. They're like, well, you know, they had it easy because they got a pension and they got Social Security. And then when the discussion comes to, well, we can kind of recreate our own pension income, It's, well, you know, I really want to grow this money. It's like, well, guess what? Those are two different things.
0: Yeah.
22: And you need to decide, are you still in growth accumulation mode, which is really what most retirees have been doing for the prior 30, 40 years, right? Or are you now in, how do I make this money work for me? And by the way, I don't want to be up at night wondering if Trump's going to put a tariff on someone and my investment's going to be down 20%, right? Mm-hmm. So it is about coming to that acceptance with yourself that, hey, the role of what my money is supposed to do has now changed. The job I gave my money during work was go out there and grow as much as you can. Right. That's what I want you to do. Go out there. I'm going to allocate you to this aggressive portfolio. Grow as much as you can because I want to retire it someday and I need to use you. All right. What comes with that is a 2008 event. Yeah. Stinks. Right. No one likes to see it. Guess what? You weren't using your money then anyway. It was doing what it was supposed to do. It was in the aggressive allocation. And the way you got paid for that back over the last whatever has it been now, like what, 15 years, 16, 17 years since then, has been multiple hundreds of percents of return in the market. It did its job, right? Its job is not that anymore. The money's job is not to go out and grow and take big tumbles and falls and then ultimately grow more later. Its job now is to provide income for you for the rest of your life. That's where most people's mindsets would be. Some people aren't there, but if that's not what your money's doing for you in retirement, then what was the point of it?
0: Yeah. You're saving all this money. You're pounding it into that 401k. You're putting it in a Roth. You're buying properties. You're doing all this stuff. Mm-hmm. Now you're here. You're here at the retirement when this stuff is supposed to pay off for you. And you're looking at it. You're going, it's not like a pension. It doesn't just kick off a paycheck. What do I do with this?
22: Right.
0: And when you sit down with Jay and the team, that is the discussion. How does all my work in retirement make me money in retirement, fund my lifestyle, make me do the stuff I want to do, the cruises and the trip across the country and spoiling the grandkids and helping them with college and doing all the stuff you want to do? How does that work? That's a meeting with Jay and the team at Secure Financial Management. It's no cost, no obligation. Let's sit down and actually have that meeting. 210-985-6200 is the number. 210-985-6200. Get on the calendar. Let's do the math on your retirement. Even if you're a couple of years away from retirement, let's figure that out. If there's a gap in there, let's get that gap filled before you actually retire. The website is retire210.com, and you'll see Jay's book down there. Far down at the bottom of the page, scroll all the way down there, and you'll see Wall Street's Game. And you can download a chapter from the book. You come in for a meeting. We'll give you a copy of the book. This is a book that kind of shows you what you're up against when you go into this retirement place and the financial services industry and all that's going on there. It's a whole new world, and you kind of need a guide to get you through it. Again, retire210.com or 210-985-6200. All right, I mentioned it before the break. Baby boomers, the oldest ones are now 80. The youngest ones are now 62. So guess what? The entire baby boom generation is now in retirement range, okay?
22: Mm-hmm.
0: So this whole demographic fear that we've had that as soon as all the baby boomers move into retirement, they're going to start taking all their money and the market's going to crash. It hasn't happened, okay? It's just not going to happen. So people are so worried about the big one that we're going to have another 2008, something like that's going to happen. It just hasn't materialized. So my question to you, Jay, is are we worried too much about the big one and not worried about some of the other aspects that could really get in our way in retirement, taxes and things like that? So what would that be?
22: Yeah. So when we talk about the big one, you know, we're talking about a 2008 level sort of event, right? Well, unfortunately, the problem is with those, you don't know when it's going to happen,
0: right?
22: So anyone who's out there predicting it, and I've seen the same thing. There's a geopolitical analyst I follow a lot on YouTube, really interesting guy, talks about all sorts of different stuff, like, you know, demographics in China, war, and, you know, all global sorts of events. And he's been talking for years about the exact same thing, you know, oh, the market. And he wouldn't be a boomer. He'd be an older Gen Xer, I guess. And he's been the same, hey, you know, all the boomers are going to retire. They're going to take their money out of the out of the stock market, and they're going to put it into guaranteed income and annuities and bonds and CDs and all sort of stuff. And it hasn't happened. And a lot of the stuff he says is interesting and he's right. But on that one, I knew you're not right because I see it on the ground level. And we've talked about it before, Randy, is that, you know, the first thing is anyway, when people retire, it takes them a while to get out of that mindset of growth, mm-hmm. right? And kind of pivot into, hey, my money's job for the last 30, 40 years when I was working, I was sending it out to grow. Go and grow, be invested. Yes, it's aggressive. Yes, it's risky. There's going to be ups and downs in the market. It doesn't matter. I don't need you for a while. Go and keep working. And now that money's come home and we've pivoted to retirement, and it takes a little while for people to accept, well, wait a second, that's not the job of my money anymore. It's not the job of my money is for it to not grow. Now, do you have no growth? If you got enough money, we should be doing several things. Like, let's have some of it that's safe. Let's have some of it generating income. Sure, let's have some of it that grows. And this is the big thing I think they miss as well, is let's just say a big portion of that money does leave the markets and it goes to safer things. Typically, those are some sort of annuities, mm-hmm. right? It could be fixed annuities, fixed index annuities, income, whatever it is. Well, those are all done through insurance companies. What do the insurance companies do with that money?
0: Put it in the market.
22: They go and invest it. Okay. Yeah. So it's this circular thing. Yeah. If it comes out of this bucket, it goes to the insurance company. Well, how do you think the insurance company is giving these guarantees? They've got to go and invest it somehow. They've got to generate some sort of income. So the money flows around. Now, that's not to say, are we going to have an economic slowdown? The market loses 20%. That's part of life, right? That's part of investing. But I couldn't agree with you more. Is this whole, well, what's the other big fear that comes up? You just said that the youngest baby boomer is 62.
0: Right.
22: The first thing I thought, you said, hey, they're all in that retirement range. The first thing I thought is, well, they're all in the Social Security eligibility zone.
0: Right. Yeah.
22: Right.
0: Yeah.
22: Okay. So we hear the thing for Social Security as well is, you know, we're going to run out of Social Security money. Mm-hmm. The math is the math. Are there plenty of things they can do to fix it? We've talked about it all the time, mm-hmm. right? Mm-hmm. I don't know what it's up to now, but it's something like the first 180,000 or 200,000 or whatever it is of income. That's the only part that's taxed for Social Security. So anybody out there making 250, 300, 400, 500, et cetera, they're not paying Social Security tax on that extra. Could they change that? Wouldn't surprise me if that's on deck to yep. come up, right?
0: Yep.
22: We talk about this one all the time. Your retirement age, your full retirement age, my full retirement age, and my one-year-old's full retirement age are all the same.
0: Doesn't make sense.
22: Bananas, right? Is that something that's probably, right? So a lot of these problems, there are solutions to them. Now, is there any politician that actually wants to go out and do it? No, right? But, you know, when it comes to the 11th hour, do they have levers to pull on? Yeah.
0: Yep. And we hopefully will see some of those levers being pulled in the next couple of years. You're listening to Clear Skies Retirement with Jay Kirkwood. And if it's time to talk about your retirement, let's get that conversation underway. It's 210-985-6200. 210-985-6200. It's a no cost, no obligation look at your retirement. Really, it's a conversation. It's just saying, hey, I'm coming up on this. I see my friends retire. I see my coworkers retire. I wonder how this is all going to turn out for me. I'm kind of concerned about A, B, and C. Let's get those questions out there right now. 210-985-6200 or retire210.com. Well, we talk a lot about 401ks here on the show because a lot of people are going into retirement with their 401ks. And Motley Fool says if you're going into retirement with just a 401k or just an IRA, you're making a huge mistake. They want you to diversify into other places. So, Jay, why would they say that? What is the downside of having all your money into a 401k?
22: Yeah, what they're getting at here is most 401ks don't give you an option outside of the markets. Mm-hmm. Right. Yeah. Can you go into fixed accounts and stuff? Well, yeah, but there's still bonds underlying those fixed accounts, right? They're not giving you options to generate pension-like guaranteed income. And that's what they're really getting at here is anybody who's taking a non-emotional, objective view to how you survive retirement, right? How do you get from 60 to 80, 85, 90, whatever your life expectancy is, without having major crises along the way, is you have a certain amount of guaranteed income that's not going to be reliant on the markets. Forget about, we've talked before that, you know, there's this prediction, oh, there's going to be this huge crash because all the boomers are taking their money out of the markets. And we're like, yeah, that's probably not going to happen. Mm-hmm. Something's going to happen. Right. There will be something, right? If there's not another 2008 mortgage crisis thing, it's not going to be that. It's never the same thing. It's something else, right? Could there be oil shocks? Could there be an unexpected war? Could we have interest rate rises when we're not expecting them and it causes a stumble in the market? Yes. And the real killer with that, we probably haven't talked about this enough on the show, really, Randy. The big killer with retirement income that is fully dependent on unsecured sources is something called a sequence of return risk, mm-hmm. right? And you and I have talked plenty of it offline, but we haven't really talked about it on the show, and we should, because I think when a lot of people listen to this, it's like, yeah, but you know, I survived 2008 and I was fine. I remember the start of the 2000s and there was two or three years back to back, you know, around the September 11 timeframe that were pretty nasty. And, you know, like I survived just fine. Yeah, you were in a completely different economic environment at that time than you are now in retirement. Mm-hmm. You could almost think about all of those events as opportunities for you while you were working. Because when you were working, hopefully you were contributing to your 401k. Did it go down? Yeah. Did that stink? Yeah. At that point, it's just a number. It's just a number on a screen. And you keep contributing. Your employer keeps contributing. You're buying at a discount. It worked out well for you. Now that same event actually works incredibly negatively in your favor. Because let's take the person who retired, and I'm not going to get these dates exactly right, but you're going to get the point, right? Let's take somebody who 25 years ago, I mean, could you imagine a better retirement date than December 31st, 1999? I'm going to start the new millennium retired. Yep. And I've done a great job of savings. The 80s was pretty good for the markets. The 90s were just, you know, killer for the markets, and your 401k is just golden, right? What could go wrong? Well, 2.5 to 3 years of negative market returns are about to hit you and you don't know, mm-hmm. right? And this time it's not in your favor because you're not only are you not contributing, you're actually drawing down. Mm-hmm. So you're drawing down on an investment account while it's losing money as well. And even just forget about the drawing down of the event. And just side note, that's what we call sequence of return risk, right? Is I retire, we have a negative year. I also need to get money out of my account. I'm selling at a loss. Well, the next year it should be up. Not then, it wasn't.
0: Mm-hmm.
22: Didn't happen then. You know, again, back to back. And that individual has suffered a series of events that they're not going to recover from.
0: Right.
22: They are permanent negatives on that investment account that can't be recovered from. And it was really caused by the whole eggs in one basket scenario, yeah. right? We didn't diversify. Our mindset had not changed from our growth era back when we were working to acknowledging I am in a different role now. The job of my money is now different. There was no pivot. It's disastrous and it's unrecoverable.
0: And it's the one thing that we are all really afraid of is you get into retirement and the market tanks. So mm-hmm. that means we have to position our money in a place that if that does happen, we don't have a lasting effect for the next 20 years. That mm-hmm. is a financial plan. 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It's 210-985-6200, 210-985-6200. 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
1: President Trump says he's close to a decision about a massive attack on Iran. We get more from Jim Forbes.
2: In the White House on Friday, Trump was asked by reporters about his comments to Axios that he's considering a massive attack on Iran that would be bigger than the strikes conducted during Operation Epic Fury. Trump said he hasn't decided yet and that he believes Iran is very serious about negotiating.
1: Tensions remain high in the Middle East as the conflict enters its fifth month. No new military strikes were reported overnight by U.S. Central Command or Tehran. Posting on X, a spokesperson for the country's health ministry said Iran had a peaceful night last night. Elsewhere in the region, sirens were blaring and missile alerts sent out in both Saudi Arabia and Bahrain. Former State Senate President Troy Jackson officially became the Democratic nominee for the U.S. Senate. Jackson overwhelmingly won the vote today as hundreds of delegates gathered in Bangor to pick a replacement for Graham Plattner. I'm Lisa Carton.
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3: I-10 eastbound at Medical Drive, we have an accident that's been cleared out. Highway 90 eastbound at Couples, we have a stalled vehicle that has the left lane blocked off. I'm Alexis, News Radio 1200 WOAI.
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5: Monday on San Antonio's First News, hints of a massive U.S. attack on Iran. 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
9: 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If it's time to talk about your retirement, it's time to actually do the math on your retirement. If you're thinking about it, let's put pencil to paper. It's time to do it. Jay Kirkwood is here once again. Jay, how are you doing today?
10: Fantastic, Randy. What's new with you?
9: Well, you know what? We're going to talk about something that you deal with all the time. And you tell me that, you know, people come to you and there's layoffs at work and all of a sudden people have to retire early and all that kind of thing. Well, there's a lot of companies right now that are trying to avoid all that. So they're saying, how can we cut costs without laying people off? And one of the things that we're finding around the country right now is companies are temporarily suspending their match in their 401k. So let's get into our audience's head and shoes here for just a second, because you're 62 years old. You're on the glide path to retirement. Another 3 years or so, maybe 4 or 5 years, you're going to do it. And they take away the one thing that you're there for, and that is that 401k and that match. So if somebody comes in and they're in their 60s and they're kind of thinking about retirement, should they move out of that employer 401k because you're not getting the match anymore and move that money over to a brokerage account or something that's more under their control? Are we missing something here? Should it be time for me to go over to the Roth because I have enough tax deferred money? Lots of questions. How do we deal with this one?
10: Yeah, lots of questions going on there. And, you know, at a higher level, the topic this brings up And we end up having this conversation a lot with the children of our clients who, they're not just entering the workforce, but, you know, they might have been in the workforce 5 to 10 or 12 years. Mm-hmm. And the discussion we're having with them to try and prepare them for retirement is, hey, you're not going to get the same deal your mom and dad did. Mm-hmm. Right? This is going to be more and more on you. And if you don't basically empower yourself to take your retirement planning into your hands, there's not going to be a pension there for you. There probably will be Social Security, but they're not going to get it at 62 or 67 or anything like that, very likely. And this is another one of kind of that topic, right? Is mm-hmm. there's a 401k and we were matching it. The problem you see with these sorts of things is once they pull it, it's like, well, kind of, yeah, things are tough. We've got to pull it. And then it just never really comes back, right? Even so, do you remember in 2000, like you didn't used to have to pay for luggage,
9: right?
10: Remember that,
9: right?
10: Like when you flew, you didn't used to have to pay for luggage. You also used to get, if you go way back, you used to get a meal, mm-hmm. right? Mm-hmm. And then 2000, oh, oil's $150 a barrel. Well, we got to cut costs, and you got to charge you for luggage now. That never went away.
9: No, it didn't.
10: So those sorts of things, it could be a wholesale change, right? That yeah. you've got to prepare for. And it depends on someone's situation. So you mentioned, you know, should we move the money out of the 401k? A lot of people don't realize this, but most 401ks, we've only come across two in like 15 years that couldn't do this. Once you get to 59 and a half, you can stay at your employer, keep contributing to your 401k. If they have a match, you still keep getting the match, but you move your balance out of the 401k. Mm-hmm. You can do that, right? A lot of people aren't aware of these options that are available to them. But should you keep contributing? Should you not? Should you do a Roth? Should you move it out? What's your situation? Mm-hmm. It's all going to be dependent on what's going on with you. But the bigger thing I'd like people to take away from this is looking at being responsible for their retirement themselves. Because no one's coming to save you with this.
9: Yeah.
10: It's just not right. Right. Pensions aren't making a comeback. If anything, you know, they're on the extinction list. 401ks don't seem to be getting more generous. This sort of thing is going on more and more, right?
9: So would you look at this situation and look at somebody and say, okay, you've got a nice 401k here. It's time to stop putting money away in the tax deferred bucket because mm-hmm. you're just mm-hmm. compounding your tax problem later in life. If you mm-hmm. still want to contribute, if they have a Roth 401k option, let's move the money over there or move the money into your own brokerage account. Does there come a point where you say you've got enough tax deferred money? We need to move elsewhere.
10: Yeah. Compounding the tax problem is definitely a discussion that we have. It comes up a lot is if you're still getting an employer match, their match is going into the pre-tax anyway. Mm-hmm. Right. So even if you do your Roth contribution, if you are getting a match, that's going into the pre-tax side anyway. Mm-hmm. But it gets even more complicated than that, Randy. You know, is it at a point now where, hey, we want to retire. We've got a bit of debt. Is it more financially practical to redirect that money into paying off debt and improving our cash flow when we retire? Mm-hmm. Maybe. Maybe that's the thing that we can do. Does it make sense to move money from the 401k out into a brokerage account somewhere, a brokerage IRA account somewhere? And instead of being, you know, every 401k is a little bit different, but the vast majority have very few options.
9: Yeah, right? It's kind of limited,
10: Yeah, you might have 15, 20 options, and then 7 or 8 of those are actually just target date funds anyway, which are mixtures of the others, right? Yeah. And is now the time to look at, hey, let me get out of this restrictive environment to a degree that I'm in with the 401k, and as I'm preparing for retirement, open my options up from a couple dozen to hundreds of thousands.
9: Right.
10: Is that likely could be a conversation as well. It's all about getting ahead of what's coming up in your retirement.
9: And this is one of those situations and stories that I think is really kind of showing that spotlight on why to come in early. If you had Jay in your corner and you were working with him, you know, saying, I'm going to retire 3-5 years from now, and something like this happened, you've got him as a resource. And you can go in and say, Jay, they just did this. I'm still working. What do I do. And that can be invaluable. So we talk about, you know, if it's 3 years from retirement, 5 years from retirement, hey, let's get a real good bead on your retirement right now. And Jay will do that with the team at no cost or obligation. Let's talk through it. 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That's the website. Tool around there. Learn more about Jay and the team. Jay's book there is Wall Street's Game. It's down at the bottom of the page there. You can download one of the chapters on that. If you come in for a meeting, you get the entire book. And we'll go through those steps for retirement that we talk about here on the show. Retire210.com or 210-985-6200. 210-985-6200. All right, there was a kind of famous survey that was done back in the 80s, and they asked people to rate their own driving skills. 93% of them said, I am an above-average driver.
10: Of course.
9: That's mathematically impossible. That can't be. But that's what they said. They had a very high opinion of themselves. Okay, fast forward to this last year. A study was done asking people to rate their skills on how they could plan their own retirement. Mm-hmm. 67% of people were confident, I can do this on my own. Sometimes perception is not reality. Okay. So I get it. There's enough information out there for people to do this and the do-it-yourselfer. Yep. That's cool. That's fine. But, yep, you know, what would somebody miss? What are the common things? Somebody comes in, and I know you tell me sometimes people come in just to find out, get a pat on the back, say you're doing just fine. Well, what are the things that you say sometimes are glaring errors that they missed on the do-it-yourselfer?
10: Yeah. So side note on that, you probably haven't seen it. I probably get a different feed in Facebook than you do, I'm sure. They did something similar. So they had like 10 guys. They asked like, hey, if you're on the, on a plane and then the pilot died or whatever, right? Pilot couldn't land. Like, could you land it? Like 90% like, oh yeah, yeah.
9: Oh,
10: like,
9: I can do
10: for
9: that.
10: For sure. Right. So then they put them in like this, professional grade simulator.
9: Yeah.
10: Like, all right. Go for it.
9: And
10: it wasn't pretty. It wasn't pretty.
9: I actually did that once. I went to Delta. I went to Delta, and they put us in the simulator, and they gave us all this. And I'm bringing the plane down, and I didn't realize that the black on this side was the runway. The black on this side was the runway. In between was grass. I thought that was the runway, and I put her down in the grass. It was not good. It was not good at all.
10: Yeah. One guy got it down, and he said he wasn't a pilot, but I have my doubts.
9: Okay.
10: About that. But anyhow, right? What surprises me with this sort of stuff, and you know, we've had this conversation offline before too. Like if somebody is, you know, do it yourself, we kind of have a bit of a rule like, hey, good luck to you. Like, we don't want to try and change your mind. Like, the worst thing is trying to work with somebody who thinks they can do it better, right?
9: Sure.
10: So we're certainly not in that business of trying to bring people on. But what surprises me with that confidence level is, and I learned this concept when I was reading something about Jeff Bezos and like kind of how he built Amazon. And he talks about, hey, when you're making decisions or you're deciding what to do, look at if this is a one-way door or a two-way door, right? If it's a two-way door, go in, do it, no big deal, doesn't work out, you can come back, right? You know, no harm, no foul. If it's a one-way door and the repercussions of those actions could have unchangeable consequences, be much more careful.
9: Gotcha.
10: And I would think retirement is a one-way door, right? Mm-hmm. Like if you go in there and you make some mistakes, you may not be able to recover from it. And, you know, I think I've shared this story with you before. We had a lady, this is like 10 years ago. She came to one of our events and she attended and she chatted with me like very briefly after. And she said, yeah, like I want to come and talk to you at some point. I said, okay. And, it was probably 6 months or maybe 8 or 9 months even before she came. And she came in and saw me. And in the meantime, she set an appointment, canceled it, set an appointment, canceled it, finally came in. I didn't really know what was going on with her, like what the hesitation was. Maybe it was just busy, you know, life got in her way. And it wasn't that. It's she was embarrassed about what had happened, right? She'd retired, I don't know, a year or so before. And she came in, she said, you know, I don't think you can help me with this. Because of, you know, it's already happened, but, you know, I at least want to talk to somebody about it and see, you know, just do the due diligence I should have done before, okay. Right? And so she'd retired. She had about $1 million in a 401k, and her dream was always to have a beach house,

0: but you also can't enjoy it either. It's got to be an investment, right? Like you can't. And so, I mean, her problem was way bigger than that. So she went and bought it and didn't put in an IRA or anything anyway, right? Just took 500,000 out. And so with your 401k, they're going to withhold 20%.
1: Mm-hmm.
0: And so she was like, oh, well, yeah, like they're withholding. Well, she did this the same year that she retired to, right? Like towards the end of the, and so she's got her and her husband's income plus 500,000 on top of it. Well, 20% is not going to be enough. So she goes and buys the house. And so it's not until tax season that she's got this six-figure tax bill.
1: Yeah.
0: And well, she doesn't have a couple hundred thousand lying around.
1: So she took it out of the 401k again.
0: Where's she going to get it? Right? So they withheld, and again, it wasn't enough. I mean, it wasn't as bad the next time, right? But she still, and so, you know, this house, this $500,000 house cost her, I don't know, $600,000-$700,000, like wipes out most of the 401k. And she said, I hate the house. I hate it now. Because like every time I'm there, this is what I'm thinking about. And I mean, she was right. I couldn't help her.
1: Yeah.
0: Like, what am I going to do?
1: What's done is done, yeah.
0: Right, what's done is done. And those are the sorts of things that if you just had someone to talk to about it, they might be, hey, you can do what you wish. Just be aware the repercussion is this, this, and this. And you might want to think twice about that.
1: We hear it all the time. Do-it-yourselfers are really focused on investments, but they sometimes are not even thinking about taxes. And that can come back and bite you. You can move your money forward 10, 15%, but if you lose hundreds of thousands of dollars in taxes, where does that get you? Okay?
0: That's right.
1: Let's talk through this. If I know you, there are some do-it-yourselfers out there right now that are listening to us because they're wondering, do I have all my bases covered? The one thing that you don't want is 5 years into retirement and get a big tax bill and go, what happened? I didn't see this coming. Let's give you that view of what's coming. Give Jay a call. Give the team a call. Let's sit down and run your numbers for retirement. And at no cost, no obligation, let's get a look at this. 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You can start right there, tool around a little bit, learn more about secure financial management. Jay's book, which is Wall Street's Game, is right there at the bottom of the page. You can download a chapter there. If you come in for a meeting, we'll give you a copy of the book. But it's time to talk about your retirement and get the nuts and bolts done. 210-985-6200. 210-985-6200. 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
1: 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As a matter of fact, if you're listening to this show and you kind of got in just a couple of minutes ago, you like what you hear, we got a podcast of this show and all our other shows as well. You can look it up on iTunes or Spotify under Clear Skies Retirement. All right, you've heard of the 60-40 portfolio. It's kind of a generic broad brushstroke thing that the Wall Street folks think should do you well in retirement. 60% stocks, 40% bonds. Well, Vanguard just came out with a surprising recommendation. They said you should flip it. 40% stocks and 60% bonds, which seems very much like a retirement portfolio. But I was wondering, why does Vanguard not see the future as being bright? Is that a good recommendation for a retiree? Or how do you figure out the pie, the 60-40, 40-60, 70-30? How do you figure that part out?
2: Well, what we talk about this concept a lot, right, is who's that recommendation for? Right? Is it for the person who has no guaranteed income and they're going to have to rely off their portfolio for their whole retirement? Maybe it's right for them. I don't know. Is it for somebody who already has a strong pension and they have Social Security as well and they're not even using this and they can afford to take the risk? I don't know if that's a very good recommendation for them. So it's all about context. You know, we've talked before about Susie Orman and O'Leary coming up with these numbers, 3 million, 5 million, whatever it is, right? And it's the same thing. Who is that for? Because you can't give random advice like that. But I will say this, Vanguard has been harping for the last 5 years that people need to get more conservative. And if you listen to them, you would have missed out on significant returns in the market. And that comes with trying to predict the future, doesn't it?
1: Right.
2: This is what happens to you when you try and predict the future. More so than this, what I think this opens the conversation to that's important is, and I think this is kind of more behind what they're pushing here, a lot of retirees have way too much risk in their portfolios. Right? Way too much risk. And it's a factor of a couple things. First of all, we talk about the mind shift and the move from work life to retirement life, right? So, you know, for decades, you've been there at work, diligently putting away into your 401k, investing, probably having a match from your employer. For most of the boomers retiring and the older Gen Xers, the market has been very good to you. Yeah, there's been some bumps here and here. Yeah, 2008, that stunk. That's right. Yeah, 2022 recently, we're down 20%. Yeah, outside of that, it's been relatively good to you. And you've had good growth in there, right? So you've got this kind of ecosystem you've experienced for, let's call it 40 years. And now you come to retire. That's a pretty big mind shift. To change from work life to retirement, you say, well, hey, everything's changing now where your mind has been growth, growth, growth, growth, growth for 40 years. And now, like, well, why would I change to growth? Well, it only takes a bit of a market correction to kind of wake up to the reality of, wow, this can go down, and it goes down a lot faster when I'm not adding to it in a down market as well. And this is what I believe, just as an outside observer, is that this information that's coming from places like Vanguard, that, hey, be more conservative, in this case, flip the portfolio. It is problematic advice because it's not personalized. The overarching theme I believe that they're trying to create is you're retired now. Things are different. What got you to where you are now will not get you through the next 20, 30 years of retirement. I think we've talked about this before. The best kind of real world analogy I can give of stepping back from, you know, the work examples we give is a lot. I shouldn't say a lot. It's not uncommon now that someone scales Mount Everest. Like, I don't know. Back when you were a kid, right? But I remember being as a kid, it was like, how many people have been there? Like four.
1: Right.
2: Now it's like, yeah, right. Now it's like, it's, they take hundreds of people up at once, it seems.
1: Yep.
2: Right.
1: Yep.
2: And I've got to imagine this phenomenon I'm about to describe is caused by this problem. When everyone's going up, Hey, we're doing something that's pretty dangerous, right? What's the top of it? Like 28,000
3: feet or something, yeah,
2: whatever it is. Yeah, 29,000 feet. You've got to imagine, you know, unless you're a Sherpa, most people have got to be on oxygen up there. I mean, that's where airliners fly, right? So you're like, okay, like we've got to get up there, be very safe, double check everything, got our oxygen with us. All right, just slow and steady. Let's get up there. And you get there. It's like, I've done it. Guess where most of the deaths happen?
3: On the way down.
2: When they're coming down.
3: Yeah.
2: All right. So like, hey, we got there. The risk is behind us. The danger is behind us. No, it's not. It's actually just starting. And because you think you've overcome the hardest part, in this case, scaling the summit, in the investment side of it, I've accumulated the wealth. Well, the real risk now is in the decumulation, the spending, the funding of your retirement.
3: And you're encountering things on the way down that you never happened in your life on the way up. I mean, one of them is you are now in charge of your health care. You are now in charge of your tax planning. You are now in charge of, you know, what happens to you if you have to go into some kind of a long-term care facility or something like that. These are things that you never dealt with before. And now you also have cut off your employer paycheck. So that money that's coming in every month, now you're wondering how that is all going to work. So the trip on the way down really is, I mean, you need a different kind of Sherpa on the way down than you needed on the way up, don't you?
2: Well, you know, what I think the smarter people realize is that the advisor that will get me through retirement is different from the person who got me to where it is, right? It doesn't mean they're better or they're worse. It's a different skill set. Just like if you have a health condition, I want the guy who specializes in that issue, right? I don't want to go to my general practitioner for a heart issue. I don't want to go to a foot guy if I've got a toothache. Like, I want the guy that just does this all the time. It doesn't matter. It doesn't mean the other guy isn't good. I'm sure he's great at what he does. You need the expert who specializes in getting people through retirement.
3: And that's what Jay does. He lives in this retirement area. You're going to retire once, as I say. Jay has retired hundreds and hundreds of people. And to take advantage of that experience to say, okay, what am I experiencing and what am I going to experience 5, 10 years, 15 years, 20 years from now? What's out there that I need to know about? That's the kind of information you'll get as you put together a retirement plan with Jay and the team at Secure Financial Management. 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That's an important aspect of these things as well. There's a lot to talk about. 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You can set it up right there. There's a place for you to put some information in there. And don't forget about the book right down there at the bottom of the page called Wall Street's Game. That is all the time that we have on the show for this week. We appreciate you listening so much. Have a great week, and we'll see you next time.
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12: Gathering. I'm Paul Stevens, Fox News. The White House Correspondents' Dinner back last night.
13: This time, the gathering in Washington was more subdued with a smaller crowd and tighter security. The dinner was abruptly halted back in April by a shooter at the Washington Hilton, but President Trump insisted the gathering continue.
14: So in this country, we believe in freedom of speech. We settle our differences not with bullets, but with open and vigorous debate. And no deranged loser with a gun will ever change that. We can't let that ever happen.
13: The president delivering a rambling speech that praised some journalists and took pot shots at others. Chris DeMeo, Fox News.
12: Meantime, the president voicing his opinion on another Middle East issue. He says Saudi Arabia must form official ties with Israel before he'll sign off on a civilian nuclear deal.
15: A landmark agreement for U.S. firms to develop a nuclear energy infrastructure in Saudi Arabia is now in doubt after President Trump added a new condition to the deal, Saudi Arabia joining the Abraham Accords.
16: It's time now that they do it. They and others didn't want to do it because of the problem that they had with Iran. You don't have that problem anymore. You don't have a great power there anymore.
15: But linking Saudi Arabia, establishing diplomatic ties with Israel, was not a condition initially announced when the deal was heralded by the Energy Department earlier this week. Saudi Arabia's crown prince says his country won't recognize Israel without the establishment of a Palestinian state. At the White House, Jared Halpern, Fox News.
12: And Troy Jackson securing the Democratic nomination for the U.S. Senate from Maine. He replaces Graham Platner, who won the Democratic primary in June, but he had to withdraw from the race earlier this month following allegations of sexual assault. Troy Jackson will now face longtime GOP Senator Susan Collins in November in a race that could decide which party controls the U.S. Senate. 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
17: In Cotulla, Texas, Governor Greg Abbott says there are now three deaths as a result of the Texas floods. The Nueces River has peaked. The governor warned it could take days to dry out. In Starbase, Texas, SpaceX is celebrating the successful launch and landing of its massive Starship rocket after two previous attempts were called off. The V3 rocket then splashed down in the Indian Ocean. SpaceX is trying to get Starship ready to carry Artemis 4 astronauts to the surface of the moon in a mission tentatively slated for late 2028. In South Padre Island, badgers are raiding sea turtle nests on the island, and it's something conservationists have never documented there before. Surf guide Jacob Burks filmed the latest raid and counted several nest attacks. Crews are actively patrolling and moving discovered nests into a protected coral. I'm Erica Smith.
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18: 35 southbound between Evans Road and Olympia Parkway, we have construction that has the right lane closed. I-10 eastbound off-ramp towards UTSA Boulevard is closed due to construction. I'm Alexis, News Radio 1200 WOAI.
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0: And welcome to the show. You're listening to The Graybeard Show, hosted by yours truly. My name is Graybeard, as you can imagine, otherwise known as Sean Davis. And you're along with me as I'm talking about powering your life with mentorship. I'm a mentor. I'm a guide. I'm a wisdom seeker. I'm a three-time seven-figure entrepreneur that wants to give back. And today's show is another example of me endeavoring to do that. And so let me just jump in right now, cold here. No context for what the show is going to be about at all. Let me just jump in. Let me ask you something. And I want you to be honest with yourself when you answer my question. When was the last time you felt truly clear-headed? Not busy, not productive, not just checking boxes and grinding through the week. I mean clear. Like you know exactly where you are in life, where you're going, and why it matters. Like your actions align with your values, your energy, and it matches your purpose. And you go to bed at night with some sense of peace instead of a mental to-do list playing on repeat. For most people, and I mean most, not some, that kind of clarity, it feels like a distant memory, or worse, like something they've been quietly convinced they don't deserve. And here's the irony that is driving me absolutely crazy in this era. In this era that we're living in right now, we have never had more information available to us, and yet we have never been more confused about how to actually live. Think about that for a second. Genuinely, sit with it. We have access to more wisdom, more knowledge, more strategy, more self-help content, more business coaching frameworks, more relationship advice, more health and fitness protocols than any generation that has ever walked this planet. You can literally pull a device out of the pocket of your trousers and in 30 seconds have 17 different expert opinions on how to fix your marriage, build your business, heal your gut, or optimize your sleep. You can ask an artificial intelligence LLM to write you a 5-year life plan before your coffee finishes brewing. That's the age we're in now. And yet, people are more lost than ever, more anxious than ever, more stuck than ever. Why? Why is that the case? With so much information available to us, with more information than any generation has ever had access to, why are we more anxious, more unsettled, more stuck than ever? Because information isn't wisdom. And knowing what to do isn't the same as knowing what to do for you right now in your specific situation, given your specific history, your specific wiring, and your specific season of life. That distinction right there is the gap that is costing people years of their lives. I've spent decades in the world of financial advising, entrepreneurship, real estate, and coaching. I've sat across from incredibly intelligent, hardworking, well-read people, people who had consumed more content than most professors, and I've watched them spin. Watch them make the same mistakes on a loop. Watch them take advice that was technically correct and apply it in entirely the wrong context. Not because they were foolish, because they were unguided. There's a scene I want you to picture in your mind's eye right now. You're trying to build something, a house, a life, a business. Doesn't really matter. And every 10 minutes, someone drops a new set of blueprints on your workbench. Different architect, different style, different materials list. All of them technically valid. Some of them even brilliant, but none of them yours. And nobody in the room who has actually built what you're trying to build. That's what it feels like to navigate life in the information age that we're in right now without a mentor. You're not short on blueprints. You're short on the person who stood where you're standing, studied the land you're building on, and can look you in the eye and say, I've done this. Here's what works. Here's what doesn't. Here's what you need to hear that nobody else is going to tell you. That person is a mentor. That person is a coach. And the difference between having that person in your corner and not having that person in your corner is not marginal. It is transformational. Now, I want to be clear about something, because in the coaching and mentoring world, there is a lot of noise. A lot of people selling shortcuts and systems and six-week transformations. I'm not talking about that. I'm talking about the ancient and deeply human practice of one person who has walked a road, turning around and extending a hand to someone still navigating the same terrain. Maybe even the same exact road. This has existed since the beginning of recorded civilization. Every culture, every tradition, every high-performing individual throughout history who you have ever admired had someone, a teacher, a rabbi, a commanding officer, a mentor, an elder, a guide. The idea that any of us should figure out life all alone in isolation from YouTube videos and podcast episodes is one of the most dangerous myths of modern life. Wisdom is not information. Wisdom is applied experience. It's what happens when someone has lived through the mistake, processed the failure, learned what they couldn't have learned any other way, and then sits down with you and says, I know this road. Let me walk it with you. Let me help you. In a world drunk on information, wisdom is sobriety. And a mentor is the one pouring the coffee. I have four segments for the show today, and we're not going to get through everything I want to say on this topic today. There is simply too much ground to cover, but I'm going to give you five of the most important reasons I know why a mentor or coach can change your life. Not theoretically, not eventually, but quickly. And why the absence of that relationship is costing you more than you realize. Stay with me, because what I'm going to share with you in the next hour could be the thing that shifts your trajectory, could be exactly what you've been looking for. It might be exactly what you need right now in this season of life. Not because I said it brilliantly, because somewhere in this conversation, you're going to recognize yourself, and recognition is always where transformation begins. If you want to change your life in a meaningful and substantive way, create lasting and positive life change, this show is going to be 100% what you need. Now, for those of you that may not be able to stay with us the whole show, or for those of you that are listening right now that want more information that you can tangibly have in your hands, here's what I would suggest that you do. I'm going to be talking about the following. Mentorship, a complete guide on why you need a mentor. 12 reasons a mentor or coach can change your life quickly. That's what we're going to be talking about during the show today. And if you want to get a copy of this, you'd like to reach out. If you'd like to talk with somebody, I'm a mentor, by the way. I'm not saying you have to work with me. This is an advocation for you working with any mentor out there. But I am a mentor. If you'd like to reach out, then you can take out your smartphone right now. Go to your texting app. Key in the following number, 843-503. Go to where you send text messages on your phone. Key in that 84503 number as though that's the telephone number for a new friend you just made. You're saving their contact and you're going to text them. And I want you to text Graybeard. G-R-E-Y-B-E-A-R-D. Graybeard. Text Graybeard to 84503. As an alternative, you can also reach out to me. I'll take your call. You can phone me. Here's my phone number, 916-360-0696. You can phone me at 916-360-0696. Or if you'd like to get our Mentorship, a complete guide on why you need a mentor. 12 reasons a mentor or coach can change your life quickly. You can also do that by texting Graybeard to 84503. All right, jumping back in to the subject at hand. I'm Graybeard, and today we're talking about mentorship. Why you need it, why most people resist it, and why that resistance is costing them everything that matters most. I want to combine two ideas in the following conversation I'm going to have because they are deeply connected. In fact, I'd argue they're two symptoms of the same underlying disease. The first is isolation. The second is drift. And if you're living with one, you are almost certainly experiencing the other. Let's talk about isolation first, because it has become one of the most underreported crises of our time. Just like I talked about, we have more information available to us than ever before in human history. We also now live in the most connected era in human history. We have social media, group chats, video calls, online communities, dating apps, professional networks, community events. Connection has never been more available to us. And yet, study after study, conversation after conversation, and a whole lot of honest moments in my own coaching practice tell me the same thing. People are profoundly, achingly lonely. Is that you? Are you experiencing that right now out there in radio land? Do you feel like you're lonely in life? Not the kind of lonely where you sit in an empty room. The kind of lonely that sneaks up on you in a crowded room. The kind where you're surrounded by people who know your name and your job title and what kind of coffee you drink, and not one of them knows the actual condition of your heart or your life right now in this moment, or what you're bearing, what you're navigating, trying to decide through, trying to uncover what you're doing right now that's causing that part of you to feel so lonely. How many people know that version of you? We have become experts at surface level connection. We've built entire lives around appearing engaged, appearing successful, appearing fine, while running a completely different interior monologue that we let almost nobody in our life hear. Does that sound familiar? Is that connecting for anybody out there in Radioland? See, I've sat with people who, by every external measure, were living the dream. I've been there myself. The career, the home, the family, the reputation in their community. And in the privacy of a coaching session, a mentorship session, they would look at me and say something to the effect of, I have no idea who I actually am anymore. I've been playing a role for so long, I forgot there was a person underneath it. I forgot about me. I've forgotten to live my own life. I've forgotten to become or to be who I set out to be when I was 18 or when I was 15, dreaming about what kind of a life I would live. It's not weakness. That's what happens when human beings try to do life without real, substantive, honest connection. When we have no one in our lives who is permitted to see the unedited version of who you are, we start to forget that we even have that version of us. A mentor can break that pattern. A good coach creates a space, maybe the first space in years, where the performance can come down, where you don't have to have it all figured out. Where being uncertain, being afraid, being stuck, it's not a failure. It's the starting line. I've been there. I've felt that. Knee deep in 22 years of being a financial advisor, I had built a monster. I had built a business that caged me. I had built a business where I was 100% dependent on me being in the business to navigate and drive revenue for the business. So in other words, I created a monster that then caged me because I had nobody to replace me. I had no way to exit it. I had no way to get out from underneath the pressure. I had created a radio show marketing machine that I was spending $500,000 to $600,000 a year on because it was driving $1.5 million to $2 million.

million a year in revenue, but I was the only one that could do it. I was the only one that could write it. I could was the only one that would deliver it, and I was the only guy that people wanted to talk to because I was the guy on the radio. I felt alone. The burden felt heavy. Now let's talk about drift for a second, because isolation creates the conditions for drift. And drift is one of the most dangerous things I know. Here's the thing about drift that most people don't understand. It feels like nothing. It feels like doing nothing, going nowhere, existing. But it is absolutely doing something. It is taking you somewhere. And that somewhere is exactly where you don't want to go. Drift is the slow, almost invisible process by which a person moves away from who they intended to be. It doesn't announce itself. It doesn't trigger a five-alarm alarm. You don't wake up one morning and decide, today I'm going to stop caring about my health, my relationships, my faith, my purpose. Instead, you just get busy and then busier. You push the important things to later. You say yes to everything urgent and no, quietly, incrementally, to everything meaningful. And the terrifying thing about drift is that by the time you notice it, you're usually already a long way from shore. I have sat with people who looked at their lives and genuinely didn't know how they'd arrived where they were. The career that used to fire them up now felt hollow. The relationship they've invested years in had quietly become a business arrangement. The dreams they used to talk about with such certainty now seemed embarrassing to even mention. And they'd say some version of, I didn't mean for it to turn out this way. I just lost track. That's drift. And left unchecked, drift always has a destination. It ends somewhere, usually somewhere that involves regret, resentment, disconnection, or the quiet devastation of an unlived life. This is where a mentor or coach is not just helpful. This is where they are essential. A good mentor sees the drift before you do. They are watching the trajectory, not just the present moment. They are the person in the boat with you who notices the current shifting and says, not without judgment, but with genuine urgency, hey, we're moving away from what you said mattered most. Let's talk about that. They help you course correct, not through guilt or shame, but through clarity and purpose. They remind you of who you said you wanted to be. They hold that version of you accountable to the promises you made when you were at your most honest reflection about your life. I want you to think about someone in your life. Maybe it's you who has been drifting, quietly checking out. You know, they're just going through the motions. Successful by some measures, empty by many others. Maybe the drift is in your health. Maybe it's in your most important relationships. Maybe it's in your spiritual life. Maybe it's in that thing you were always going to do, the business, the book, the calling that has been postponed so many times it started to feel fictional to you. That drift is not permanent, but it will not reverse itself. It requires someone who cares enough to call it and skilled enough to chart a new course. That's what mentorship does. That's the gift. That's the power of having a wise guide in your life. Here's what I think is the biggest value to someone who feels what I'm saying right now, where this is landing. When you talk
talk with somebody that has walked the path that you're on, that you're struggling with now, when you talk with somebody that has been down that path, that has seen what you're seeing, has experienced what you're seeing, and they've come out the other side, maybe even clearer, stronger, better than you ever thought was possible. What is the power of having that person speak into your present moment, your present circumstance? You see, you can't get that from AI. You can't get that level of clarity, that level of human-to-human connection. And AI is not human-to-human connection. You're going to still feel lonely if you use AI. There's another big disadvantage to AI, which is there's no accountability. I'll talk about that a little later. But if you're hearing me right now, if this message is landing, for somebody out in Radioland is hearing me going, yep, you're talking about me, Graybeard. That's me you're describing. I'd love to talk with you. I'd love to see if I can help. Here's all you need to do. Reach out. Connect with me. If you take out your smartphone, you got two ways you can connect. I've got a handout that we're delivering to anybody that would like to take advantage of it. And that handout is Mentorship, a complete guide on why you need a mentor, 12 reasons a mentor or coach can change your life quickly. Anybody that wants that, anybody wants to reach out, okay, you can do so by taking out your smartphone, go to your texting app, go to the place where you send text messages, key in this number. I know it's going to be weird. It's only a 5-digit number. It's not a 10-digit cell phone number. It's a 5-digit number, 84503. If you key in that number, 84503, and then I want you to do one thing, text my name. I'm Graybeard, otherwise known as Sean. But see, you would never remember some guy by the name of Sean, but you're going to remember some guy talking about mentorship on the radio who calls himself Graybeard. And yes, I do, in fact, very much have a gray beard. Those are gray hairs that I earned with mistakes, with trials, with tribulations, walking the same road that some of you may be on right now, and finding a way to overcome that, finding a way out of the mess, out of the chaos. I've earned my gray hairs through mistakes, challenges, overcoming, and wisdom. And if you'd like to benefit from that, text Graybeard to 84503. If you'd like to explore working with me individually, you can call me. Here's my cell phone number. I'm going to give you a number, 916-360-0696. Call me. Let's chat. I'm willing to give anybody 30 minutes of my time. Realistically, if you have a problem, if you're in an issue, if you're in a situation, I am right now on the radio willing to give somebody 30 minutes of my time to see if we spark. See if there's a connection. See if I can speak into your situation. See if I can understand it. If you'd like to take advantage of that, call me, 916-360-0696. Or if you want some literature on why a mentor might be exactly what you need, can change your life quickly, then you can text me. Text Graybeard to 84503. All right, let's get back into our deep conversation about the value of mentorship today and why you need it, what it costs you to not have it, and why it can unlock when you finally decide to stop going it alone. See, I want to address something directly in this segment because it's one of the most common mental barriers I encounter in the coaching mentorship world. And it goes something like this. I'm a good person. I work hard. I'm responsible. I've accomplished things. I should be able to figure this out on my own. Does that sound familiar to anybody out there in Radioland? Let me say something that I mean with complete respect and also with complete conviction. Being a good person and being a guided person are not the same thing. Goodness does not eliminate blind spots. Hard work does not automatically produce wisdom. Accomplishment does not guarantee that you can see what's next or why you've been stuck at the ceiling you've been bumping your head against for longer than you'd like to admit. Every significant figure in human history, every leader, every builder, every person who created something lasting had someone. Not because they were weak,
because they were wise enough to know that the ceiling of what any person can see alone is real, and the only way past it is through another set of eyes, a perspective that has been somewhere you haven't been yet. Think about this from the perspective of the stock market. Why does the stock market have a board of directors when they have a CEO? See, the CEO is in charge of the company. The CEO is making the decisions. But guess who hires the CEO? The board of directors. Why would multiple people be in charge of hiring the one person that is going to make most of the decisions for that particular company? It's the benefit of the dimensional perspectives that each one of those board members brings. More eyes, more wisdom, more learning, more minds trying to solve the same problem. It's like the antithesis of loneliness. A board of directors is there to steer, to collaborate, to energize, to hire, to fire, to hold accountable the CEO and the company. But everybody in life, in regular life, needs their own board of directors. You can start with a wise guide, a mentor. Think about it this way. A wise guide doesn't take over your life. They help you make sense of it. They listen not just to what you say, but to what you're not saying. They hear the hesitation in your voice when you talk about that decision you keep avoiding. They notice the pattern you can't see from inside of it. And then, like a skilled navigator, they help you chart a course that is authentically yours, not theirs, but yours, with fewer detours, fewer regrets, and a whole lot less time wandering. I worked with a man a few years back, military background, had several businesses he had built, salt of the earth kind of person who had navigated extraordinary challenges in his own life for decades. He came to me not in crisis, but with a quiet frustration he couldn't quite name. He told me at one point, "I've made it further than most people I know, and I still feel like I can't see past where I am right now." That's not a failure, that's a ceiling. And ceilings are not evidence that you've gone as far as you can go. They're evidence that you've reached the limit of what solo navigation can produce. Our work together with this gentleman and myself wasn't about reinventing his life. It was about expanding it, helping him to see what was just beyond the ridge he'd climbed to. That's what a good mentor does. Not do the work for you, but hold the lantern while you swing the axe. Now, I want to talk about something that I consider one of the saddest features of adult life, and that is what happens to our dreams over time. You remember having them, right? I know you do. The thing you were going to build, the business you were going to start, the life you were going to create, the contribution you were going to make. At some point, those dreams were vivid and alive, and they kept you up at night, not from anxiety, but from fire inside, from the sheer energy of possibility. And then life happened. Bills, kids, mortgages, marriages, obligations, responsibilities, setbacks, the slow accumulation of years in which the urgent always crowded out the important. Your dreams didn't die dramatically. They just got quieter. You told yourself, just for now, just until things settle down, just until the kids are older, just until the business stabilizes, and quietly, incrementally, those dreams got tucked away like old trophies in a garage, still there, but buried, collecting dust. Here's what I know to be true after years of sitting with people in this work. Your dream didn't die. It just went underground. And the proof that it's still alive is the subtle ache you feel when you hear someone else doing the thing you always said you'd do. You know what I'm talking about. You could feel it, right? That nagging restlessness that doesn't have a clear name but won't fully go away. That's not nostalgia.
That's an unlived life tapping on the inside of your chest. A mentor's job, in part, is to be the person who helps you excavate that. Who asks the questions that permission hasn't been granted to ask. Who says, you mentioned that once, 3 sessions ago, almost in passing. I want to come back to it because I don't think it was as casual as you made it sound. Dreams don't expire, but they do expire in isolation. When a person goes long enough without someone who believes in them, someone who actually sees them and what they're capable of, the dream starts to feel foolish, unrealistic, arrogant even, and they bury it a little deeper. But when someone who has been somewhere, who has built something, who has failed and recovered and built again, when that person looks at you and says, I see what you're carrying, and I don't think it's foolish. I think it's what you were made for. Something shifts. Something that was dormant starts to breathe again. That's not magic. That's mentorship. Let me give an example. Right now, I feel strongly that there's somebody out there in Radioland that is feeling convicted with what I'm sharing. It's stirring in you. It's creating a little chaos on the inside because you know it's accurate. You know, you might even feel like I'm talking directly to you as though this whole show has been just for you. I would pay attention to that feeling if that's you. I would pay attention to it because here's what I'm here to say. I'm 55 years old. I've had 3 major businesses in my life, 3 7-figure businesses, financial services for 22 years. I did fix and flip real estate, you know, significant rehab, real estate construction projects. And then I've owned an energy company for the last 6 years. And I've been blessed and fortunate to have made enough mistakes to figure out what works to then achieve some success in each of those industries, which led to 7-figure revenue. But here's my whole point of this. In all of that, for most of my life, since I was an 8-year-old child, I was told by a stepfather of mine that I would never amount to anything. That I wasn't going to be successful. That I was a piece of, well, you know what? This is what this guy would say to me. Now, I internalized that as an 8-year-old kid. And it was either the best thing that he could ever have said to me because I used it as fuel, or it has handicapped me, you know, for the last 47 years and made me work much harder than a human should have to work to enjoy balance in my life. I'm still trying to prove that man wrong as a 55-year-old male. Now, I've built businesses, I've made mistakes, I've always chased what was worldly successful, meaning that I wanted to have, you know, I wanted to make the money, I wanted to have the big house, I wanted to have the nice cars, I wanted to have all of that stuff. Now, I am here to tell you as someone who has had 7-figure success, the most profitable year I ever had in business was $2.5 million a year in revenue as a financial advisor. I was spending $600,000-$700,000 a year on radio, but you know, you get the point. But so like I've had financial success. I've had a 7,000 square foot house. I've had exotic cars. I've done all of that. You know, none of that made me feel better. It really didn't. And all of it made me go, what is my purpose? Why am I here? What am I supposed to be doing with my life? Often I felt empty somehow, some way. Now, I tried to focus on my faith. I tried to pray my way out of it. I tried to seek God's guidance. But you know, it's kind of like, you know, Moses wandering in the desert for 40 years. You know, how long does it take? And it wasn't until God chased after me
For over a year, he planted this seed in my mind, this seed to do a radio show, to do a mentorship show, to do a coaching show, to help other people based on the life experiences. Now, I never would have been ready. I never would have done that had I not had these experiences, had I not built a 22-year career in financial services that I could not. I built a cage. I built a monster that caged me. It almost cost me my life. I would not have this perspective if I wasn't forced to sell it. And I needed to sell it because I felt like if I stayed in it, I was going to die. It was going to kill me. I was going to have a heart attack or stroke. So sold that. Then went into something else, and then went into something else. And through all of that, I've blossomed, I've grown, I've learned, I've made mistakes. I've become somebody that is ready, that is prepared, that can speak into someone else's life. I'm in that position now. And for the first time ever, about a year ago, when I started doing these types of radio shows, about a year ago, I felt like I'd finally found out why I was here, what my purpose is. It's to help people, help others. As a mentor, as a guide, as somebody that's been hard-hitting in business, hard-hitting in life. I'm married to my high school sweetheart. We've been together for 32 years, married 37 years total. It's rare, super rare. It tells you a lot about us and how committed we are to our relationship and our four boys. I'm an entrepreneur, serial entrepreneur for 40 years. All that means is I'm really good at problem solving. And I think I'm a good communicator. And so God said, hey, silly. Hey, yeah, you've been running around trying to figure out what you're supposed to be doing, chasing after worldly stuff. I let you have all of that, only to find out that it isn't really what sparks you. It doesn't fulfill you. And it wasn't until he put me in the right situation to where right now, as you hear my voice, I realize that I'm supposed to help people. And if that has any appeal to you, if you're in business or struggling in life, very specifically, I love helping people in business. I'm passionate about that. I'm like the cheap version of Shark Tank. Or like Marcus Lemonis, you know, the prophet, the guy that used to help businesses or still does. I don't know. But anyway, I'm the much less expensive version of those guys. But I'm passionate about marketing. And if that has appealed to you, then here's what I'll say that you should do. If you take out your smartphone right now, if you go to your texting app, you can key in 84503. Key that in like it's a cell phone number. I know it's only five digits, but it'll work. I promise you. 84503. And then I want you to text my name, Graybeard. Because I've got a resource for you that I'll send out to you. It's called Mentorship, a complete guide on why you need a mentor, 12 reasons a mentor or coach can change your life quickly. If you text Graybeard, Greybeard, if you text Graybeard to 84503, I'll definitely send you a copy of it. I'll need to grab your email from you, but I'll send you a copy of it. We'll email it to you. Now, as an alternative to that, if you're listening right now and you feel that pull, like you need to reach out, like you need to connect, like you need to have a conversation, okay, I promise you, I'll give you 30 minutes of my time. We can talk. And here's my cell number, 916-360-0696. 916-360-0696. Just call me. 916-360-0696. If you think I can help, I'll listen to that. God brought me to it, so he's going to see me through it. So call me, 916-360-0696, or text Graybeard to 84503 to get our special handout. Mentorship, a complete guide on why you need a mentor, 12 reasons a mentor or coach can change your life quickly. All right, let's close out today's conversation. I want to close today's conversation with something that I believe is one of the most important distinctions anyone who is serious about personal professional growth can understand. It's the difference between information and transformation. And it's the reason that in an age where you can get a customized life plan generated by artificial intelligence in 45 seconds, it's the reason why people are still not changing. We established at the beginning of this show that we're drowning in information, and that's true. But I want to go a layer deeper now because I think there's a specific and critical reason why information alone, no matter how good it is, no matter how well organized or intelligently curated, almost never produces lasting change. The reason is this: knowing what to do and doing it are not the same thing. And the gap between those two things,
That gap is not an information gap. It's an accountability gap. Let me give you an example that I think most people can connect with. Almost every adult in the developed world knows the basics of what it takes to be physically healthy. Move your body, get adequate sleep, eat real food more than fake food, drink water, manage your stress. It's not a mystery. That information has been available for decades, and yet we have more metabolic disease, more obesity, more stress-related illness than at any point in modern history. Is that an information problem?

It's because the presence of another person who is watching, who cares, and who will not let you quit when it gets uncomfortable, changes your behavior in ways that no amount of self-knowledge can replicate. Psychologists call it behavioral visibility, the simple, profound reality that we act differently when we are witnessed, when someone else knows what we said we were going to do and is going to ask us about it. The excuses that so easily satisfy us in private suddenly feel inadequate. The self-deceptions that we got away with in isolation don't survive contact with a person who genuinely knows us and is genuinely committed to our growth. That is the engine of accountability, and it is irreplaceable. Now, I want to address the artificial intelligence piece of this directly, because it is a real conversation in the world right now, and I think it deserves an honest answer. AI is remarkable. I use it. I respect it. It can produce a business plan, a meal plan, a workout protocol, a communication strategy, a financial projection faster and in some cases better than most humans. I am not in any way dismissing it or diminishing it. But here's what AI cannot do. It cannot hear the tone in your voice when you're lying to yourself. It cannot detect the fear underneath the confidence you're performing. It cannot notice that you've given the same answer to the same question three sessions in a row and that the answer keeps changing in the same specific way. It cannot look you in the eye, metaphorically or literally, and say, I hear what you're saying, and I also hear what you're not saying, and I think we need to talk about that. Real growth happens in human connection, not in digital perfection. I've watched people come into coaching having already done everything the apps and the content and the AI tools told them to do. They had the plan. They had the framework. They had the knowledge. What they didn't have was someone who cared enough about their specific life in all of its complicated, non-algorithmic, irreducibly human texture to stay in the conversation with them when it got hard, to call them on their patterns, to celebrate their honesty rather than their performance. Here's the line I want you to carry out of this conversation today. You don't rise to the level of your goals, you fall to the level of your systems. And the best system available for real, lasting, meaningful life change is a community, a mentor, a coach, a circle of people committed to each other's growth that will not let you slide back into mediocrity when the initial motivation fades. Because motivation does fade. It always does. Motivation is a spark. It's valuable. It gets you started. But it is not a fuel source. Accountability is a fuel source. Relationship is a fuel source. Being known and choosing to show up anyway is a fuel source. Now, I said at the top of the show that we're not going to cover everything today, and I meant it. What we've gone through together in this, I don't know, 45 minutes or so, is five of the most important reasons I know that a mentor or coach can change your trajectory. The wisdom gap in an information-saturated world, the cost of isolation, the slow devastation of drift, the ceiling that even good people hit without guidance, and the irreplaceable power of accountability over information alone. But there are more. There are reasons we didn't have time for today that are just as important as to why you should explore mentorship. The brotherhood, the sisterhood, the community, the real mentorship creates, and why it's different from any other kind of connection. The dreams that are quietly rusting on the shelf of your life, waiting for somebody to believe in them.

0: them alongside you. The pace of the world we're navigating and why confusion and distraction are the real enemies. Not the speed of change itself. Now, those are conversations for another day. Or, and this may be my invitation to you, you can get the complete picture right now. As I mentioned before, and I've said throughout the show, there is a guide available that covers all of it. Every reason, every layer, the full framework for understanding why mentorship is not a luxury for people who have time and resources to spare. It is the most strategic investment any person who is serious about their life can make. I'll give you the information on how to get that in just a moment. But before I do, I want to say this directly because I mean it, and I don't say things I don't mean. You were not built to do this alone. Not the career, not the relationships, not the faith journey, not the business, not the next chapter of your life, whatever that looks like. None of it was designed to be carried in solitude. And the fact that you've been carrying it that way, maybe for years, is not a testament to your strength. It's evidence of a gap that doesn't have to be there. The version of you on the other side of this work, the one who has clarity, direction, a guide, and a community that refuses to let you settle, that version is stronger than you're giving yourself credit for. And that version of you is waiting for you to take action. As the proverb says, if you want to go fast, go alone. If you want to go far, go together. And that's my call for you. So here's a little better understanding of what a mentorship process looks like. When somebody reaches out to me, one of the first things that we do is we set up what we call a spark call. You're not going to take advice, take information, take context, or take wisdom from somebody that you don't relate to, that you don't understand. So one of the first things that we want to do is spend a half hour together to better understand your situation, what you're going through, what you're dealing with, what you're ideally looking to accomplish if someone's going to help you with mentorship. And then additionally, I want to have an opportunity to tell you a little bit more about my experience, my background, how I help people, what the process is like. So that half hour, sometimes I, you know, the most valuable thing in my life is my time. But I will tell you this, I very, very often, probably more often than I should, maybe even as much as 75% of the time, get engaged in these conversations and it goes longer than 30 minutes. And I understand that. This is about connection. It's about real people. It's about real conversation. If that happens, it happens. But here's what I'll also say. Sometimes at the end of that conversation, somebody goes, you know what? It's not the right season for me. It's not the right time for me. I've got a few things I've got to address. I totally respect that. At least we tried. At least you made a connection. At least you have my information. At least you know where to go if your situation changes. And sometimes, there's such a good conversation that happens that immediately somebody senses in their spirit that, you know what? I want to speak with you again. I want to speak to you more often. What you're saying is exactly what I needed to hear. And I love those conversations. I really do. That's what's really made me feel like God has allowed me right now as a 55-year-old male. I feel like I've kind of found out why I'm here. I'm here because you're listening to me. I'm here because I can provide you wise counsel. I'm here because I've made so many mistakes. I know which ones to look out for. You know, the gray hairs on my head, those are wisdom mistakes, right? Those. Here's the thing. I never try to make the same mistake twice, but if I make a mistake, I definitely want to learn from it. That's a nugget. That's a nugget of wisdom that I can use for myself moving forward. But it's also a nugget of wisdom I can use to help you avoid paying the same cost, the same price for the mistake I did. I've made millions in business. I've also lost millions because of mistakes. Is that not somebody that might be valuable to you in terms of perspective. Now, if any of this is making sense, there's a couple different ways that we can connect. Okay, you can go to my website, graybeardmentoring.com, or you can just go to The Graybeard Show and try to remember I'm the EY version of gray. Graybeardmentoring.com. There's some useful resources there. You got prior podcasts that you can find. So take a peek, jump into the website. You'll find ways to connect with me there. That's an option. Number two, if you like the subject of the show, we're talking about drift. We're talking about, realistically, mentorship. If you'd like our guide, I'm offering a guide that you can take advantage of, and it's free to anybody that takes out their smartphone right now. You can text Graybeard, GREYBEARD, to 84503. Everybody that does will get the following life change special report. It's called Mentorship, a complete guide on why you need a mentor, 12 reasons a mentor or coach can change your life quickly. Everybody that texts Graybeard to 84503, share your email with me and we'll send it out to you same day today. All you gotta do is text Graybeard to 84503. Again, that's going to your texting app. Key in that 84503 like it's a cell number from somebody you just met that you want to save their number, and then just text one word, GREYBEARD. Now, one last thing here. How many people do you know that are on the radio that give out their cell number? Kind of rare, huh? It's a little risky, huh? But I feel like God's led me to it. He's going to see me through it. So here's what I'll say. If you're interested in speaking with me directly, mentorship with me, if you'd like a wise guide, that's me. You can call 916-360-0696. Again, 916-360-0696. And rest assured, my friends, I'm going to be back here same time, same place next week to talk more mentorship. Graybeard out. The Graybeard Show. The Graybeard
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11: They have a candidate. I'm Daria Albinger. Fox News Main Democrats chose former State Senator Troy Jackson to run for the U.S. Senate this November. He is a fifth-generation logger who was once a Republican, and he won the party's nominating convention today. He's going to replace the primary winner, Graham Plattner, who dropped out of the race earlier this month. over sexual assault allegations. Jackson will take on five-term incumbent Senator Susan Collins, a seat that Democrats are hoping to flip. The Justice Department is suing Colorado for offering in-state financial aid to undocumented immigrants, saying it violates federal law.
7: It's up to each state to decide who is a Coloradan, who's a Texan, who's an Oklahoman. Of course, it's up to the United States of America to decide who's an American, but there's a big difference there, right? Like, you have to be in Colorado 6 months and a day, and then you have to pay taxes in Colorado.
11: Governor Jared Polis speaking to Fox News. Mayor Joan Mondani has said that he's thankful that the suspect behind two hate crime stabbings in New York City is facing charges. But Fox's C.B. Cotton says some New Yorkers believe that it is the mayor himself who's to blame.
8: Suspect Raul Morales was arraigned on two counts of attempted murder, two counts of assault, and one count of attempted assault, all of which are being tried as hate crimes after witnesses say on Thursday he yelled Allah Akbar before stabbing a Jewish man and an Asian man on New York City's Upper West Side neighborhood. The mayor made repeated statements denouncing hate and anti-Semitism after some have questioned whether his rhetoric on Israel has created a hostile environment. Mamdani earlier this week called Israeli Prime Minister Benjamin Netanyahu a war criminal and said the federal government should arrest him. In response to criticism, Mamdani has insisted that his critique is directed at the Israeli government and not Jewish people or the Jewish faith.
11: The group End Jew Hatred is planning a protest against the mayor for promoting anti-Semitism. 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
10: Governor Greg Abbott says there are now three deaths as a result of the Texas floods, the third out of Valverde County. The Nueces River has peaked. The governor warned it could take days to dry out. In San Antonio, a 15-year-old boy is accused of injuring two police officers during an arrest. Authorities say the suspect allegedly attempted to kick out a vehicle window and made threats towards the officers, attempting to reach for their weapons. During the struggle, the suspect grabbed the officer's hands, causing injuries. In Frisco, Texas, the father of a teen killed at a school track meet is hoping to prevent others from experiencing loss. Jeff Metcalf announced the Austin Metcalf Foundation, a nonprofit looking to teach young people how to regulate their emotions and resolve conflict. The foundation plans to focus on emotional regulation and scholarships. I'm Erica Smith.
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12: I-10 eastbound off-ramp towards UTSA Boulevard is closed due to construction. Loop 1604 westbound off-ramp towards La Cantera Parkway is also closed for construction. I'm Alexis, News Radio 1200 WOAI.
13: Hot and humid today with sunshine and high of 95. The heat index close to 100. Tonight it will be partly cloudy with a low in the mid-70s and a sunny end of the weekend tomorrow with a high near 96. I'm meteorologist Jeff Marr from the Weather Channel on San Antonio's official weather station, News Radio 1200 WOAI.
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7: 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Todd Chambliss is Jerry's co-host. He's a noted voiceover guy and a celebrated Tibetan throat singer. So get ready to either call in with your question for Jerry or a song request for Todd on the CarPro Show.
8: Thank you for joining us. Here we are. It's the end of the month and we're talking cars on the CarPro Show. My buddy Todd Chambliss is with us. Before we go to the phones, I wanted to see how you were doing, sir.
9: I'm doing very well. Thank you for asking. Yeah, we've in Dallas-Fort Worth, it's pretty hot out there. I mean, the heat index is way up there, but we're just trying to keep cool. And, you know, the folks who are going to car dealerships and kicking tires and thinking about deals, I know that you talked to a dealer earlier today on the Dallas show. They got water for you. They got the AC going, so you don't have to worry about what the weather's going to do, good or bad. They got you covered.
8: You do things a little different when it gets hot. And you got to remember, when I owned dealerships, the internet was in its infancy.
9: Mm-hmm.
8: And, you know, now you can go online and you can choose the car that you think you want to drive.
9: Mm-hmm.
8: And if it's one of my dealers, go to the contact page and reach out to them. Tell them what time you're going to be there. And if you do, they'll have that car sitting in the shade. Windows down or the motor running, just, you know.
9: AC blasting.
8: Yeah.
9: Ready to go.
8: Communicate with them.
9: Mm-hmm.
8: They'll have a couple of cold waters there for you. And I'm not talking about, you know, going to look at Mercedes-Benz. This will do. They'll do this at the Ford store and the
9: Absolutely
8: Chevy store
9: will.
8: And the Toyota store.
9: That's so right. 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
9: Yeah.
8: Let's go to the phones and talk to Janet in Shepton, Texas. Janet, welcome. How can I help you?
10: Yes, Jerry. Are you there?
8: I am.
10: All right. Thank you. I am calling about a new Ford Maverick.
8: All right.
10: And currently, my husband and I have a Toyota Tacoma. Just a little bit too big at this point in our lives, and we're looking to get a little lower model in and out. capability. So I wanted your opinion on the Mavericks and maybe even the Lobo.
8: Janet, it's been an outstanding truck. I was worried about it when they first came out with it because it was so inexpensive. When it came out under $20,000, believe it or not. Today, you're going to spend $30 on one. If you go to the Lobo, for instance, you'll probably spend a little more. I'd personally go with the hybrid because when I've reviewed the Maverick a couple of times now with the hybrid, I was getting right about 40 miles to the gallon out on the highway, which is outstanding for a pickup.
10: Yeah.
8: And it's got a decent amount of towing capability and payload capability. So I honestly can't tell you a single thing bad about it. It hasn't been prone to recalls. Hundreds of people I've helped get them, absolutely love them. You know, and for the money, by today's standards, it's the best buy out there. The only real competitor it's got is the Hyundai Santa Cruz. And that's a nice little truck, too. But as I noted when I reviewed it, it's easily $5,000 more money. So okay. I don't see any reason. There's not one negative I can tell you about the Maverick. There really isn't. If there was, I'd tell you.
10: All right. And as far as the gas versus the hybrid, if we chose to go with the gas model, is that still a pretty good opportunity?
8: Sure.
10: We're not looking for high mileage at all. We're just looking for a backup and something I can use for going back and forth to the nursery. We have a Lexus NX that we have, but we need something on that scale too, the compact truck capability.
8: Yeah, and I know there are still people who are skeptical about hybrids, and frankly, there's no reason to be anymore, but if you're not going to be driving, if fuel economy is not a big deal to you, then don't pay extra for the hybrid.
10: Okay.
8: So just get the regular gas. I think it'll save you another couple of $1,000. It'll still get around 30 miles to the gallon on the highway. And it's an enjoyable vehicle. So, yeah, I'm used to telling people to buy hybrids because we've had such
9: fluctuations.
8: If the FCC is listening, I'm never going to get away with this. We've had so many fluctuations in fuel economy that sometimes people think, okay, I don't really care about that today, but then gas jumps to $4 overnight, and all of a sudden they care about it. So, you know, I try to plan for the future with everything I do. So I tell people generally, if there's a hybrid, get it. But
10: okay,
8: you make that decision. You can't go wrong either way.
10: All right. And what about fully loaded? Would the Lobo be the model that we could get almost everything on it? Out the door.
8: If you like it, I haven't reviewed the Lobo. I have reviewed the Lariat, and okay. I thought it was excellent. Had a very nice leather interior. It's just whichever one. You're going to get the same truck, essentially, no matter what you choose.
10: Okay.
8: Choose the package that fits you guys the best and fits the budget the best.
10: All right. Thank you very much.
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3: Hello, Marshall.
11: Well, that's a beautiful thing.
3: Yes, okay, sir.
11: I have several questions. I'm in the market for two new vehicles. Now, I'm not opposed to buying a used vehicle, but I was going to get my precious bride a new Mercedes because she drives a Lincoln, some sort of XK. I don't know what it is. It's a hatchback thing.
3: Yeah.
11: And I was looking because I was going to get her a car that she can drive. We're both in our mid-60s. So, I'm driving a 1999 Ford Expedition. And the reason I'm driving that is nobody will steal it.
3: Well, there you go.
10: There's that.
3: All right. So what size Mercedes does she need?
11: Well, I saw like a GLE 250 or something at the parking lot the other day.
3: Yeah.
11: You know, they're not she doesn't need a big car.
3: I think the GLE may be a little bigger than she needs. I'd look at the GLC.
11: Okay.
3: The GLC.
11: Okay. All right.
3: Like Charles.
11: Hold on. Let me write all this down. GLC.
3: Yep, GLC for her.
11: The reason I've been driving these this old Expedition. I bought it years ago, but I let my aunt drive it for till she passed away.
3: Oh, very nice of you.
11: And so she has maybe, she put maybe 10 miles a month on it or whatever.
3: Yeah. Marshall, I got a lot of calls I got to get to in this hour. What about for you? Okay, what are you thinking about?
11: Okay. I'm looking for a Tahoe, an Expedition, or a Toyota, or some kind of hybrid. Did I hear you talk about hybrids? That are nice because I travel quite a bit.
3: Okay. Then
11: I can put on 500 miles a week if I have it.
3: All right. You definitely need to stick with a Toyota or Lexus, same hybrid system. I love the Grand Highlander from Toyota is one of my favorites. It's as nice as a Lexus. Right. Drives like a dream, especially on the highway. That's the answer. That's the answer for you. The GLC is the answer for her, and I've got great dealers for both at my website. So you're going to be talking to one of my Toyota dealers, and I've got several. For the Mercedes, for her, Mitch Loftus at Mercedes-Benz of West Houston. He's my man. That's a Sewell dealership.
12: Mm-hmm.
3: They don't come better than that.
12: Right.
3: Dale and Katie, welcome to the show. Dale, what can I do for you?
13: Luxury vehicle. I was looking at the Genesis G90.
3: Yep.
13: And I was wondering what you thought about that or if you had any of the recommendations.
3: I'm
13: retiring, so I don't need to drive a lot, but I still like to have a nice, comfortable car.
3: And how long are you going to keep it?
13: Till the wheels fall off.
3: Okay. I think that's your best choice because you're really down to the Lexus LS, the Mercedes S600, and the Genesis G90. We know the LS is gone. There's still some out there, but they're going away. The G90's going away. And the reason I asked how long you were going to keep it is because the only fear of getting a car that's going away is resale value. And if you're going to keep it till the wheels fall off of it, I definitely go with the G90 because it's going to save you at least $20,000 under the Lexus and $30,000 or more dollars under the Mercedes. Now, what are you driving right now?
13: Lincoln Continental.
3: Okay. So you really do like big cars, and that's great. I do too. I was going to suggest that while you look at the G90, you also look at the G80. But if you're driving a Continental, that's a big car. The G90 is about the same size, maybe just slightly smaller. 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And I think the G90 seats are nicer than the Lexus or Mercedes seats. So you've got the G90 is the great way to go for you. I think that is the answer. I've got a couple of great Genesis dealerships in the Houston area at my website.
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3: 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Welcome. Glenn, what can I do for you?
19: Hi, Jerry. 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Hi, Todd.
10: Hello.
19: Nice to speak with you as well. 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
19: And I was looking for the new third-generation Toyota Tundra. 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
3: Yep.
19: The GM put me in direct contact with Ryan, and I couldn't have gotten a better deal. 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
3: Oh my God! Yeah, came out. Yeah, there was none of them.
19: No, there wasn't, and I. They put me in a Toyota Tundra Hybrid Platinum.
3: Good. Good. Great vehicle.
19: Which was amazing. So fast forward 5 years, I am looking to trade up to the 2027. I'm going to go right back to Ryan for this, and
3: yep.
19: I'm going to use your service again.
3: Yep.
19: I had a low-speed accident. I was in a parking lot, and long story short, I hit a cement foundation of a light pole.
3: Yeah.
19: On my front right side. It pushed in the part of the frame that attaches to the crash bar, and they had to replace the frame.
3: Okay.
19: I have the video of it because I have Toyota's camera, their dash cam. I have done all routine maintenance through the dealership. I've added a bunch of stuff to the truck since I purchased it. What would you suggest I do when I go in? Because I know that I'm going to get hit when they get that Carfax.
3: Sure,
19: sure. Hit me with the amount.
3: And it's not going to be a horrible amount of money, believe it or not. There's enough time has passed. Every year that passes and a car gets older, diminished value diminishes. So it's not going to kill you. I'd say, if I had to pull a number, I'd say $1,000 deduction over what it would normally be worth, especially given that there's a story behind it. They're going to do you right. You don't have to worry about it. I'm sorry that we're out of time, but just talk to Ryan. He'll get you fixed up.
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1: There's construction on southbound 35 between Evans and Olympia. The right lane is closed. Expect a 2 to 3 minute delay traveling through the area. There's also road work on the westbound side of I-10. The upper level has just the right lane open between North Frio and Culebra. I'm Junior Caruso on News Radio 1200 WOAI.
2: Saturday forecast calls for mostly cloudy skies into the afternoon, hot and a high of 96. Tonight, partly cloudy skies and a low of 74.
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0: Welcome back to the Car Pro Show. Jerry Reynolds is the Car Pro. I'm Todd Chambliss, the Roadmaster. And yesterday's newsletter that dropped on Friday, of course, the one of the most clicked items would be the story about salvage auto titles. And there was a call that came last week that kind of prompted all this. I mean, it's obviously it's a hot button with you anyway, right? I mean,
1: it is.
0: And the Chris in Sacramento kind of spurred this on from last week.
1: Yeah, he did. He was looking at a salvage title Telluride. You know, it was a happy story. His wife had just completed cancer treatments, and she was, you know, the whole family was just so excited about it, and they were going to get a new vehicle. He was on a limited budget. He had $20,000 to spend on an SUV, which unfortunately today isn't a lot of money for an SUV,
0: especially
1: a three-row SUV, which is what he needed. And he found a late model Telluride with under 50,000 miles for his $20,000 budget, which told me immediately something's wrong.
0: Spidey senses are going off.
1: Oh, my goodness. Red flags it looked like the 4th of July. And he had a salvage title.
0: Yeah.
1: So that spurred this article after we talked. And he was a great guy. You could just hear he was really listening, and he was taking everything I said to heart. And he even said that pretty much, you know.
0: He was grateful that you actually said, hey, really think about this, because as I think you end us, don't leave your expectations too high with the vehicle you get. Maybe get something a little bit older, maybe a recent model or two back, to stay in that that money budget that he had set up.
1: Yeah, and you never want to, you know, I never want to be Debbie Downer with a caller, right. You know. But as I explained to him, the corners that a lot of these rebuilders cut when they're fixing a car, they want it to look good on the outside, but structurally, they're cutting every corner that they can. And that's how they make their living. And okay, that's fine. But, you know, if there's another wreck, and it's your family in the car, think about it.
0: Yeah. It may not be worth all that.
1: It's not going to hold up like it's supposed to.
0: Mm.
1: So there you have it.
0: Good advice.
1: Well, thank you. It was a great call. I hope I really truly hope he put a lot of thought into that. And I'd love to hear the rest of that story someday.
0: Mm-hmm.
1: Ellen in Waller, Texas, also in the Houston area. Ellen, how can I help you?
2: I'm looking for a new car for the next 10 years. I'm 80.
1: Yep.
2: And anyway, I live on a farm, and there's dirt roads to come in. And so, and I don't go on a lot of road trips, but occasionally I do cross the pasture when I'm not supposed to.
1: That's okay.
2: Anyway, that's what I'm looking for.
1: Okay, so
2: I had my mind on an Outback.
1: On a Subaru Outback. Okay.
2: And the 7-seater, but that's not really, I want to know something that will last.
1: Well, first off, the Outback is not a 7-seater. It'll only seat 5.
2: Oh.
1: So.
2: Okay, that's out then.
1: All right, so that's part of your criteria, right? 7 seats?
2: Yes, it could be 6, but I would like to have 7.
1: Okay, so you still got to have 3 rows, whether it's 6, 7, or 8. The Outback won't work. Now, Subaru makes the Atlas. I'm sorry, that's Volkswagen. Ascent. Subaru makes the 7-passenger Ascent, which is a good vehicle. Now, if it were me, I'll tell you what I would buy. Okay. I would buy a Toyota 4Runner. And here's the reason. Based on your description of your driving, it's based that it's on a truck chassis, which means that it's going to last longer. Most of the SUVs, most of the SUVs today are SUV bodies sitting on car chassis. There's benefits in that they get better fuel economy if they're on a car chassis. It's probably got a little bit nicer ride. But a truck chassis SUV is just going to last you longer, and it's going to give you a lot of protection in the event of an accident. So,
2: okay.
1: I would look at the 4Runner from Toyota. I'd look at the Explorer from Ford. And both those are on truck chassis. I've got great dealers in the Houston area that will be close to you. And you can look them up at my website. It's real easy to do right near the top of the page. But I think those for 10 years worth of use or more, I hope 20 years.
2: More.
1: Yeah. Then those two are going to be the two that are going to last you the longest and not give you any trouble. Just do the maintenance. That's all you got to do. Just do the maintenance.
2: Okay.
1: Okay.
2: Well, tell me which one gets the best gas mileage.
1: Well, the Explorer. I think the Explorer will get the best gas mileage. But they're both very enjoyable. The pluses and minuses are with the Explorer, the third row seat doesn't seem to me that it's quite as spacious as the Toyota is. I think the 4Runner, given the history that I know, is probably going to take you all the way to 300,000 miles if you want to go that far. And I think the Explorer is probably good to 200,000 miles. But the Explorer will get better fuel economy, and it's going to be quieter inside.
2: Okay, well, my husband can't hear anyway, so it doesn't matter.
1: Well, bless his heart. You know, it's funny you say that now. Sometimes people who have hearing issues hear weird noises. They hear road noise and wind noise. Yeah, and those things better than...
2: He didn't wear his hearing aids in the car.
1: Well, I don't blame him. So I'd look at those two. I think that's your two best. Okay. Your best. And look, I love Subaru. Nobody loves Subaru more than me. But for what you're describing is the roads you drive and the use that you need with an SUV, I think the other two will go further and last you longer. I appreciate the call, Ellen. You take care of yourself. 800-926-7777. 800-926-7777. 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
0: Mm-hmm.
1: My closing message, let's play a little insider baseball here real quick, okay?
0: Yep.
1: You don't click on my closing message. It's published in its entirety. So we can't tell how many people are reading it. But this week, the subject line was Lessons I Learned from Alan Mulally.
0: Mm-hmm.
1: Alan Mulally was the CEO of Ford during the financial crisis of 2008. It's a pretty interesting read.
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18: Monday on San Antonio's First News, hints of a massive U.S. attack on Iran. When will it happen? We'll see you at 5 a.m.
2: Most listened to show of its kind in the USA. If you've been waiting to get on the air with Jerry Reynolds, the car pro, and his co-host Todd Chambliss, please stand by. We'll be going back to the show live in just a moment.

0: If you read the newsletter, you would have seen the story about the historic Pontiac headquarters being demolished. It had been there since 1970. I think they vacated it in 2020, so that's 50 years in that same building. And it was just the nerve center for Pontiac back in its heyday, I guess.
1: Yeah, back in the good old days. Yeah, I hate to see that. I really did.
0: That was a massive, massive building, too, a massive nerve center there.
1: Yeah, and I was a huge Pontiac fan. I loved the brand. I thought it was the most exciting thing, you know, of all the GM brands. I thought it was the most exciting. And when General Motors took bankruptcy in 08 and they started, you know, cutting brands,
0: mm-hmm.
1: then I thought that they would cut Buick
0: mm-hmm.
1: instead of Pontiac, but they didn't.
0: Wonder if that was for the iconic part of it, maybe, or was it just a money decision, or what do you think?
1: I don't know. They made a lot of decisions during that time.
0: Okay, well, yeah.
1: I didn't really think too much about.
0: Yeah.
1: So, you know, who knows? But I was a huge Pontiac fan, and I probably always will be.
0: And you were a Trans Am owner at one point.
1: I was. It was my very first new car.
0: I love that.
1: Terrell in Richmond, Texas. Welcome to the Car Pro Show. Hello, Terrell.
2: Yes. My question is, and it's kind of for my daughter who lives in Tucson. She owns a 4Runner, but the gas prices are so high. She wants to go with a RAV4 hybrid, possibly, you know, 2 or 3 years old, versus a gas.

0: gasoline one, is she's going to be paying more for the hybrid, but if she keeps that hybrid like 5 or 6 years, will she have trouble selling it because of the battery life?
1: No, we haven't. I mean, the hottest thing going on the market right this minute is the RAV4 hybrid. So you are correct. She's going to pay for the hybrid system. But the life of the Toyota hybrid system at minimum is 225,000 miles. So, you know, depending on her starting mileage when she buys one and depending on how much she drives it, I'd say the odds are very low. And even if, you know, even if she does keep it to, you know, pat 225,000 mark, she's going to way more than get her money back on what she spends up front in the increased fuel economy. So let me put it in the simplest terms. If I'm looking and I want a Toyota or a Lexus and it's offered in a hybrid, I'm going to go with the hybrid every single time.
0: Now, what would be a safe, like, year and mileage? Like, if she gets one 2, 3, 4 years old, would you try to stay under 40,000 or 30? Or
1: I wouldn't be. In a 4-year-old one, and we're fixing to change model years because the 2027s are starting to come out now. So right this minute, a 4-year-old one is a 2023. That's going to change.
0: Okay.
1: It's actually today a 2022. It's about to change to a 2023. As good as the RAV4 is, I wouldn't be afraid of one with 60,000 miles that was 4 years old.
0: And then one other question. She currently owns a 2020 4Runner. She has 80,000 miles on it. She went through a divorce, so she's got a kind of pay off. She's probably got 2 or 3 more years to pay on it.
1: Yeah.
0: Would she be better off just keeping that and paying that off? And I heard the last caller, you talked about the 4Runner being a good vehicle and a safe vehicle. She's got 2 little boys.
1: We're just about out of time, but no, I would go ahead and get the RAV4 for the fuel economy.
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11: And as happy listener time on the Car Pro Show, these are the folks who have listened to Jerry, have sought out his advice on how to get a new car, and used his dealers and gone through the Car Pro method and have these fantastic stories on the other end. For example, Gary let us know that he recently had a great car buying experience over at Team Gilman Subaru North in the Houston area.
1: Yeah.
11: 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Of course, he worked with him. 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Says whole team was fantastic, from walking into the dealership to test driving and then financing. Don Siegel and the sales rep gets an A+, which is the best you can get, right?
1: I think A+ is plenty.
11: Pretty much top of the heap there.
1: Yeah, Don's a great guy.
11: Yep, he is, and takes care of his customers and loves the Car Pro customers too, which is what you want. You want a guy that's going to be giving you a fair deal, but who's going to go and make sure that you're, you know, you got the best experience in every step when you're buying a new car.
1: I have to correct you.
11: Uh-oh, did I say something wrong?
1: Yeah.
11: What did I do?
1: You said Car Pro customers.
11: Uh-oh.
1: We don't have customers.
11: Sorry.
1: We don't sell anything.
11: That's true. You're right.
1: You have to sell something to have a customer.
11: Gotcha.
1: Okay. We have listeners.
11: Car Pro listeners. Gotcha. Yes. Okay.
1: So there.
11: Now, duly noted. Now, I'm only just shy of 2 years in, so I'm still learning the ropes. Give me 3 or 4, maybe?
1: 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We do sell merchandise.
11: Yes.
1: So I was harsh there.
11: That's okay.
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11: Swag.
1: Exactly, yes. That say, yeah, Car Pro. So,
11: but
1: you
11: we
1: can
11: don't
1: find
11: sell cars.
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16: There's a new candidate. I'm Carmen Roberts, Fox News. Maine Democrats select Troy Jackson as their nominee to face Republican U.S. Senator Susan Collins in November. Fox's Alexis McAdams has more from the Democratic convention in Bangor.
17: Susan Collins' campaign is saying this was not a convention for the Democrats, but a coronation to pick Troy Jackson to replace Graham Plattner on the ballot for U.S. Senate. More than 600 delegates from all 16 Maine counties gathered for this Democratic convention, and he had nearly every single vote. officially nominating former Maine Senate President Troy Jackson to replace Plattner on the ballot. He's backed by Senator Bernie Sanders, and he was a former Republican. He switched parties in the early 2000s, shifted to independent, and also now a Democrat. He supports progressive policies like abolishing ICE. Jackson's going to face off against longtime Republican Senator Susan Collins in November. Her campaign argues Jackson's just too far left and is not going to have a lot of support, they think, because he's backed by the Democratic Socialist Movement.
16: And Democrats had to choose a new candidate after Graham Plattner dropped out following allegations of sexual assault, which he denies. For the first night in almost 2 weeks, the U.S. did not strike Iran, but President Trump is considering a major offensive.
18: There's been a lot of talk about a potential massive attack on Iran from the U.S. President Trump making it clear the U.S. still at this point is keeping all options open.
19: We're locked and loaded and ready to go.
18: Still military action taking place on the water in the Gulf of Oman. U.S. has a naval blockade around Iran's key ports. A merchant ship tried to break that naval blockade. It was warned four times before U.S. forces fired and disabled that ship.
16: Fox's Steve Harrigan in Tel Aviv. And wildfires raging across Spain and France forced more than 250,000 people from their homes. France is appealing for international help. 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
20: Governor Greg Abbott says there are now three deaths as a result of the Texas floods, the third out of Valverde County. The Nueces River has peaked. The governor warned it could take days to dry out. In San Antonio, a 15-year-old boy is accused of injuring two police officers during an arrest. Authorities say the suspect allegedly attempted to kick out a vehicle window and made threats towards the officers, attempting to reach for their weapons. During the struggle, the suspect grabbed the officer's hands, causing injuries. In Frisco, Texas, the father of a teen killed at a school track meet is hoping to prevent others from experiencing loss. Jeff Metcalf announced the Austin Metcalf Foundation, a nonprofit looking to teach young people how to regulate their emotions and resolve conflict. The foundation plans to focus on emotional regulation and scholarships. I'm Erica Smith.
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21: Northbound 35 at Eisenhower, there's a disabled vehicle in the center lane. Traffic is moving slow through the immediate area. Be cautious if you are heading that way. And then northbound 35 between Loop 410 and O'Connor, there's construction. Only the left lane is open. I'm Junior Caruso on News Radio 1200 WOAI.
22: By Monday, afternoon highs go to the upper 90s and stay there. Overnight lows will head to the upper 70s. We'll fall back to 75, partly cloudy. Sunday, mostly sunny, 96, heat index 102, mid-70s Sunday night. Jeff Eno from the Weather Channel on San Antonio's official weather station, News Radio 1200 WOAI.
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2: Monday on San Antonio's First News, hints of a massive U.S. attack on Iran. When will it happen? We'll see you at 5 a.m.
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0: Welcome to the KM Builders Remodeling and Design Show. I'm Keith, and Morgan is out today. We hope you're having a great weekend, and we want to talk a little bit about the uncertain times we're living in right now. It seems like it's been going on for quite a while. We've noticed it in business. I'm sure you have noticed it in many aspects of your life. You know, sometimes uncertainty can mean not making a decision, indecision. Or sometimes it just means making a smart decision. And so we'll talk about the indecision versus smart decisions in today's economy. There's a lot of things I think that will be interesting to you. And we feel strongly about a lot of these points. We've been wanting to talk about it for quite a while. In fact, so I took advantage of it when Morgan was gone, but she'll be back next week. So let's acknowledge the elephant in the room. Everyone feels it. There's inflation. We're experiencing that, certainly. The fuel prices is one big one. That affects so many other things too, doesn't it? Interest rates are continuing to creep up again. So on any type of loans, we see increases in rates on that and the greater cost. The stock market is doing setting record highs, but we all know it has volatility. And so even many who are making money on the stock market just want to hold and see what things are going to do long term. Now, there's been layoffs also in some industries. So some people are directly affected by that. The AI boom is now creating new types of industries and new types of layoffs as well. Political uncertainty is certainly there. Whether certain laws will be passed, even in other countries, what's going to happen. We know the threat of war has created even more uncertainties about what could happen globally and locally. Tariffs were the thing that started all of this uncertainty, really, way back the beginning of 25. So it's been going on for over a year and a half. Some of the uncertainty was around the election, like we said, political uncertainty. That happened early on in 24, the middle of 24. We can almost predict that whenever there's going to be a change in the guard, you might say politically, that it makes purchases a little more hesitant in remodeling, especially in the field that we're in. So, if you add in there questions about buying houses is not as easy, selling houses that you remodel and so forth, all of those affect the decision-making people have in many, many aspects of life, but especially in the remodeling business. And that's what we're focused on here today, is people are wondering many times, should we wait? We know we've been wanting to do this project, but should we wait? Will prices come down? Will labor get cheaper? Should I hold on to my cash? We certainly don't dismiss those concerns. We know they're real. But I think a lot of those should be addressed. They're reasonable questions. And the problem isn't in asking those questions. The problem is just assuming that waiting them out automatically produces a better outcome. The truth is that a lot of these things are not going to get better by themselves. And some of them may never get better. But a lot of them can get worse. The uncertainty could go away, but that doesn't necessarily mean that things are better than they were before the uncertainty. Sometimes it is just a matter of getting used to, like they say, interest rates, for example, that may be the new normal. And that people are expecting 2% interest rates again are going to wait a lifetime for that if it ever happens again. So sometimes we have to just kind of accept that. In fact, a lot of people who've never experienced the 2% interest rates, they don't even think about that. They could get it at 5 or 5.5%. They feel like that is a really good time to buy. So it's very, very relative. The interest rate scenario and what we were used to, what other people are used to now, and even if you're old enough to remember when there was 18% interest rates, 8% was a bargain. I remember we bought our house at 8-point-something%. And that was the time to act because, relatively speaking, it was so much better than what it had been. So, again, a lot of this is relative. A lot of it doesn't get better. Interest rates, are still historically low. As I just said, in 35 years ago, that this rate right now that seems high would be considered very low. So uncertainty is nothing new. I mean, if you just look back over the past 40 years, we've had double-digit interest rates in the past. Yes, you know, and big recessions. Then those interest rates were high, and gas prices were higher then than they are now, per, you know, relative to the price of what you can buy. The buying power of the dollar back then was so much more powerful, and gasoline was way more expensive in the 70s. And so this was something that was we've seen before. It's been even worse. And again, it's relative. If you think this is bad, then the sad part is it could get a lot worse in many of these areas we're talking about. Recessions come and go. We've been through a couple of them. I know in the 80s, when I just started this business and was a framer, it was one good year and then it dropped. It fell like a lead balloon because of what was called the S&L crisis. Texas was one of the states that had savings and loans organizations that were lending. And they were kind of like a savings and kind of like a smaller bank. They were called savings and loans, but they had a whole different set of rules. And because of that, they lent in different ways, and it created a really bad lending people collapsing and not paying their loans, and they called them out. And so there was just a glut of homes on the market. Created a huge recession for Texas all across the state. You couldn't sell a home for anywhere close to what you had paid for it. So we've seen that type of recession. And then we saw the big recession in 2008 and 2009. And that was just, you know, actually, I think the first one was worse in Texas than that one. The dot-com crash was before the big recession. 9/11 affected the economy as well. There was a housing crash several times in the U.S. COVID affected us big time in economy and in buying, and in the price of homes shot up during COVID and after. Supply chain shortages affected so many things in pricing, and many of those things have never come down in price. Lumber did go down, but you know, one thing like glass, it doubled in price and it's still there. All the glass for our showers and for our remodeling jobs just doubled, and for some reason that never came down. I'm sure they've got their reasons for explaining it, but I don't think they're real. I think a lot of it is just taking advantage of the opportunities that was there to charge people more. And, of course, we can't do anything about it, can we? In spite of all those things, as we know, if you've lived during any of those, you know that people still bought homes, they still remodeled homes, they still raised their families and bought things for their families and did what they thought was they could do for their families. And they invested as wisely as they could. And the reason they did all these things is because life just doesn't stop just because uncertainty exists. It never has, and it never will. Life will go on, which means that you really want to think a lot about what you're doing and the decisions you're going to make now during uncertain times. When we come back after the break, we want to talk about is remodeling is different than buying something else that's you really may want, like a luxury item. Even though it may feel like you're really treating yourself, it is quite different. When we come back to the KM Builders Remodeling and Design Show.
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0: back to the KM Builders Remodeling and Design Show. I'm Keith, and Morgan is out, and we are talking about uncertain times and how that affects buying decisions, and particularly the luxury remodeling market. Most people have been through recessions and inflation. A lot of us have, and we know that it just goes, life goes on. We still have to keep going on with things that are important to us. So the big question is, should we wait to make a decision, or is now a decent time to make it? Will it get better? Will it help? And we're going to talk now about how remodeling is different than buying a luxury item. Many people compare remodeling to luxury items because they're doing things that they really want to do for themselves in this remodeling, and that's fine. But it is not like buying a boat, an RV, or expensive jewelry, or a big vacation. It is way different. Why do we say that? Because a remodel does more than just make you feel good and look pretty. A remodeling often solves many things that need to be done on a home and to keep the value of the home up. I mean, typically when we're doing a remodeling project, we're also looking at a lot of things that have fallen by the wayside, and sometimes intentionally because they knew they were going to remodel. But even those who were not intentionally putting off maintenance on a home find that we can take care of things that they didn't even know existed, and we'll find them many times in this remodeling or during our site assessment. When we go out and look at a home well, really thoroughly, we find a lot of things that we're going to be able to take care of while we're there. Some of them are going to be minimal or no extra money. Others will have a little bit of extra expense, but it's going to be considerably less when you're doing it as part of a remodeling job. So you figure you could pay a lot more for the maintenance items, or you could pay a lot less and get some fun things that you really want in the remodeling project as well. And usually that's a situation that people are going to be faced with. If you do not remodel, you're going to have to take care of those leaks, those windows that are failing or fogging up, or, you know, they're too irritating. You're going to end up taking care of them. If you've got some rotten siding, some electrical issues, some plumbing leaks, a shower that is unsafe and you're worried about getting around in there, accessibility issues in the bathroom, in the kitchen, etc. If you're wasting energy on bad lighting, or it's even dangerous because the lighting is not good enough, if you've got bulbs you need to change out and you don't want to buy the old kind of bulbs anymore and you want to get new fixtures, well, you're wasting a lot of energy there. And it might even be that you need to redo your AC system, and you'd want to do it in a new layout in the new floor plan that you're going to do. And that would only be accomplished if you were doing the remodeling at the same time. Again, this would bring down the cost of those repairs. Many times we can get you better bids by doing it as part of the remodel. And did you know that if you're doing any of these things, you're going to pay tax on them? If you have a plumber, electrician, an air conditioning person coming out, you're going to pay tax on that. But not if it's part of a remodeling. You will not be paying tax on the labor. So that is a big savings that a lot of people do not realize. You still have to pay tax on the materials, but not on the labor. So that's the way it is in the state of Texas. So when you're doing these things in a remodeling world, it's not comparing it to a luxury item that will decrease in value really, really quickly. What you're going to see is that these things hold their value. In fact, they improve not only the way you live every single day, but it improves the value of your home. And it appreciates, which means that it's going to go up in value, because remodeling that, whatever you chose to do, is going to cost more in the future. So it's going to sit there with a greater value, because typically it's going to last 30, 40 years if you want to keep it and you design it professionally to where it's not outdated. So that just means it's going to increase in value. A $100,000 project will be worth $130,000 in cost, $130,000 to do it in, who knows, six years or maybe even less. That's the way it was during the pandemic. It went up 20, 30% in just a few years. 30% at least by now. So it is really, really something that adds value to your home and continues to go up in value the longer you live in it. And just like they used to say about swimming pools, you'll never get your money out of it. Well, you might not get it if you add in a bunch of interest that you would have made and appreciation, the value of the dollar decrease, et cetera. But there's people selling who paid $50,000, $60,000 for their pools and selling them houses now that are getting paid at least $60,000 to $70,000 more because that pool costs $120,000 now to install. So it just takes a matter of time before you will actually see that those numbers become even in really nice, well-thought-out remodeling. Obviously, that wouldn't be true of a pool that didn't look good, didn't perform well, wasn't holding up, but the same is true of remodeling. Once you're into a really quality, professionally designed remodel, you're going to see that it does add the value back into your home, and you can capitalize on that many, many years later. So there is definitely a reason to put that in a different category. Remodeling purchasing is in a different category altogether. So we're going to talk a little bit now about air conditioning. I mentioned it earlier, but air conditioning is something you definitely want to do and do it right because it saves a lot of money over a long period of time now. And we have several in our company that have done the FIT system. I just met another client that had just had their Daikin FIT system done in their home, and they were bragging about it. And that is from the Comfort Boys. 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
2: President Trump says he's still unsure about restarting major combat operations in Iran. In a lengthy speech at the White House Correspondents' Dinner last night, Trump said he hasn't decided yet, adding that he believes that Iran is very serious about negotiating.
3: Take them apart piece by piece. We can do it in a more rapid fashion, which we might do, or we can negotiate with them, which we're also doing.
2: Earlier on Friday, Trump held a meeting with his national security team after saying he's considering a massive attack on Iran that would be bigger than the strikes conducted during Operation Epic Fury. Former Maine Senate President Troy Jackson will face Republican Senator Susan Collins in the fall election. Jackson officially became the party nominee today as Democrats voted 566-5 for Jackson to replace Graham Plattner on the ticket. Plattner dropped out of the race following allegations of sexual abuse. And millions of Americans are sweltering under a massive heat dome this weekend.

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2: Northbound 35 is Cesar Chavez. There's an accident blocking the right lane, and that has traffic moving slow from El Paso Street. There's a minute or two delay getting through the area. Southbound side of 35 is dealing with road work. The right lane is closed between Evans and Olympia Parkway. Expect a minor delay and stay to the left. I'm Junior Caruso on News Radio 1200 WOAI.
3: By Monday, afternoon highs go to the upper 90s and stay there. Overnight lows will head to the upper 70s. We'll fall back to 75, partly cloudy. Sunday, mostly sunny, 96, heat index 102, mid-70s Sunday night. Jeff Eno from the Weather Channel on San Antonio's official weather station, News Radio 1200 WOAI.
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0: Welcome back to the KM Builders Remodeling Design Show. I'm Keith, and Morgan is out for the weekend, and she'll be back next time. So we're talking today about the indecision that is going on in the economy. Uncertain times is really what it's all about. There's no doubt about it. With inflation, interest rates changing, stock market volatility, political uncertainty, tariffs, there's plenty of reasons to people want to hesitate. And sometimes it just feels better not to do anything. And we certainly understand that. But we also want to talk about, could you be missing out on an opportunity? Because people can assume that waiting automatically produces a better outcome. But honestly, we don't believe that. We believe that you're about to pay more as inflation goes up, as prices continue to rise. We've just seen it already too many times in our experience of over 40 years in business. And as we said, remodeling is different than buying a luxury item. Some people will compare it in their minds, well, I'll hold off on the boat, I'll hold off on buying the jewelry, the vacation, because of uncertainty. So I should hold off on the remodeling. That might be the one thing, though, that you really ought to rethink. Because waiting has a cost. As we said, remodeling is different. It's going to go up in value. But this still doesn't mean that you couldn't pay more to get it. This is where a lot of people just don't do the math. For example, just a simple example, a roof leak. If you wait 1 year, now you have a damaged structural framing, perhaps insulation, drywall, flooring, mold. A small problem becomes a larger problem. In a kitchen, for example, old cabinets start to deteriorate, appliances start to fail, flooring wears out, lighting starts going out, and you can start putting money into fixing these little onesie-twosie projects and maybe even not go the way that you want to do it ultimately. More than likely, you're going to replace things that you still want to get rid of later. So that's where a lot of wasted money comes in. Not only are you spending the money probably on a little higher level to do them on a small scale, that you could have saved money by doing it on a large scale, but you're also probably doing things that you don't want to keep. And that really can help you to realize that you're wasting money. So instead of replacing one thing, you're doing more than you thought, and you're like, wow, I should have just remodeled. A shower leak, water can get into the framing, the cost can multiply. And of course, the other factors that we just kind of went over earlier is that inflation means that you'll be spending more to fix those things if you wait another year. And even if prices stabilize, you probably are not going to see that the prices don't go down. Lumber, for example, is not high. Relatively speaking, it is very, very stable and has been for over a year. So you're not going to see that lumber is going to go down in price. I can almost guarantee you we're not going to see that. In fact, we all feel real sure once this holding off on purchasing that we see nationwide going on, particularly in remodeling, we see it, and in other areas too, luxury spending, that there is going to be a lot of pent-up buying that's going to be let out. It's going to happen. And that means there's going to be an increase in a lot of the pricing of materials and products that we see in our homes that you want in your homes. But add in there also that if you wait a year or two, you've also lost another year of enjoying the improvement. And it's going to cost you more. We can almost guarantee it's going to be substantially more. So we're not telling you this just because we want your work. We want you to feel good about any decision you make in the remodeling business, whether it's who you choose, what you decide to do in your project. Our goal is not to talk you into spending more. It is to show you how you can have the best that you want to spend your money on. And sometimes that means doing it now, not waiting, because you're just going to lose more of your money by waiting. The cost of living is expensive. We know that. But think about that word, those words in another realm. How about the cost of living something you hate? Living with something you hate? What does that do to you? Well, I think a lot of people do not realize how different they could feel I recently moved into a fully remodeled home, and it changes the way that you feel. And I wouldn't want to wait another day longer than I had to get that feeling. And it is true every day. Almost every day we talk about it and how much we enjoy the many things that we did in our home. How many mornings have you walked into your bathroom and wished it were different? Maybe you've done it so many times that you stopped thinking about it because you just got used to it. That is not good. You want your life to continue to improve and for you to be stimulated. How many evenings have you cooked in a kitchen that frustrates you? How many times have you gotten upset about things that were not the way they should be? Or maybe you just decided not to cook it, not to have the gathering, not to have the family over, the friends over. What is that doing to your social life? If you avoided inviting people over because of the appearance of your home, what is that doing to you and your well-being? If you lived that way for another 5 years, or even one more year, that really isn't free. Even if prices stayed exactly the same, what have we lost? We've lost life, because life has value. Comfort has value. Pride of your home and the way you feel about it, that has value. So you're losing a lot. There is a cost of living with something you hate. Don't underestimate that cost. And especially if you know it bothers someone else in the family as well, then you're really, really taking away some pleasure from them as well. It may not bother you, but does it bother your spouse, your kids, your family? How's it changing your lifestyle? Those are all things to consider in waiting due to the uncertainty in the market today. Again, you're not going to save money by waiting. You're going to spend more. So what is the logic in that? While your dollar buys as much as it possibly can. We're going to go ahead and take a break. Before I do that, I want to mention BioGreen. Joe Cuccino has made another great green yard for me in the home that we moved into in February. 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You can call them at 421-9522. 421-9522, or look up Joe at BioGreenSA.com. 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
3: Here's something pretty disturbing I discovered while researching this podcast. This is what it actually says on the Los Angeles Police Department website. The site states that the Adult Missing Persons Unit investigates 3,200 cases a month, and 70% of those missing people are found or returned voluntarily within 2 or 3 days. It goes on to explain, and I quote here, "Since being a missing person is not a crime, police are given a very limited role while conducting these types of investigations." At the bottom of the webpage, it gets more disturbing. There's a section titled, "What if they never returned?" And here's the official police advice. In such situations, you may want to enlist the services of a private investigator to assist in your...
4: In every neighborhood, there lives a nosy neighbor. We are that neighbor. 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
5: 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There's always going to be uncertainty of one kind or another, and in the last 40 years of being in business, I've seen pretty much everything, including more than one war like we have right now going on. So we just need to remember that there is a cost to waiting. It does not go down in price. It does not go down in value. It goes up in value. Down in price is not one thing it's going to do, though. It will go up in price as you wait. And there's another thing that we mentioned here is the cost of living with something you hate. Life has value. Comfort has value. Pride has value. So you really want to think about doing it while you can. Getting the most out of it, start enjoying and seeing what other clients, even myself and Morgan, have experienced. And that is, it's refreshing. It is a change of your whole demeanor in life. And many times it inspires you to do more in your life for yourself when you have a beautiful home. And how proud you can be of that home and how you can entertain and live a different lifestyle. Remodels also can actually protect wealth. I want to talk about that a little bit. A well-designed remodeling oftentimes preserves the home value because you take care of so many things at the same time you remodel. And homes need to be updated. It is a fact. They are not going to sell or look good or just sit there and be fine. They need to continually be updated and maintained. But when you improve them, rather than just keep it at the same level, your resale appeal is much, much greater. And usually it's

0: not a huge difference to do many things a little more attractively than what it would have been if you just did it back to the same way it was. But remodeling can take care of a lot of these lower expensed items at the same time. The maintenance, the repair costs. You're going to see a better curb appeal for your home while you're doing it, while you're remodeling. This is going to improve the efficiency not only of everyone working on your home and keep costs lower for many of these littler items, but your home is going to be more efficient. You're going to have taken care of so many things, even on the outside, if you're just looking at it, from better doors to better lighting, to taking care of landscaping issues, roofing issues, branches on homes, gutters, windows, all of these items just on the outside of a home alone, not to mention the thousands of items on an inside of a home that can help improve efficiency, reduce repair costs, and lower your maintenance costs if you do it when you're remodeling particularly. So this is all true that it can protect the value of the home, but to really protect the wealth, your wealth, because a home is such a big part of it. Especially when you're updating a kitchen now, or a bathroom, a master suite, windows, moving walls around, flooring, better lighting in your home. These updates are going to be some of the ones that you see every day, every morning when you get up to the time you go to sleep. And so don't think about remodeling strictly for resale. You do a very minimal if you're going to do that, and it's not really going to sell the home. It's just going to keep it from not selling. If you're really going to remodel the way KM Builders will help you, it's going to be because you intend to enjoy it. It's going to be because it's what you really want, and there's going to be so many benefits for you personally. The resale part of it just comes as a bonus. So really and truly, remodeling can actually protect your wealth and make you feel good. And it also prevents you from buying a much more expensive home with bigger taxes and bigger insurance, which is eventually what most people are going to do if they don't remodel their home. Even if they're downsizing, they tend to spend more and get less. And they realize, I should have just remodeled my home. Smart remodeling during uncertain times is something that we think you should really be thinking about now. This is where KM Builders is different. You don't have to remodel everything to be talking to us. We will help you. We will discuss prioritizing. Maybe we do a phase one plan, which is repairing some issues, updating some issues, maybe even taking care of some really high priority emergency issues. We can do it and incorporate into that phase one or phase two a kitchen remodel. Maybe another phase would be a primary bath, a master bath remodel, that suite that you've been really wanting. Perhaps later on, after you're just really thoroughly pleased with everything that you're doing, then think about that outdoor living. No, you don't have to spend $300,000 today. How about developing a long-term plan that we can come to and see if this works, then we might consider doing this. And really, if you master plan this whole project, you're probably going to save money, because we know when to do it, what not to do, what not to fix, because we're going to be fixing that later. And that's a big part of saving you money right up front. And so you'll really be interested in that and how well we can do that for you and show you that it probably makes more sense to do it at this phase. And to leave that alone, let's just make it function for now and not go fully into it. So let's talk a little bit about some common mistakes we see people making. They're waiting for the perfect timing, but the perfect timing rarely comes. They're shopping only on price, and the lowest bid often becomes really the highest cost later on when they figure what they have to spend to get it right. They should not hire someone before they fully design it. We design first, and then you hire us to do it if you want to go forward. Don't be doing your remodeling based on some monthly payment somebody comes back with either. And if you're assuming prices will return to what it was in 2019, we know that that's not going to happen. Right now is really a good time because lumber is historically low and things are about to get more expensive. All the indicators are people are going to start spending money after things settle down. We don't want to confuse you. We don't want to violate your confidentiality, but clients are saying, I wish I'd done this years ago. We're really enjoying our house now, finally. We should have done this. We considered moving, but remodeling gave us everything we wanted. So people choose to improve rather than to move many times, and it saves them a ton. When even realtor fees, moving expenses, higher interest rates, uncertainty of even the neighborhood, higher taxes, and higher insurance premiums. All of these things can be avoided by doing a remodel at the right time. Is now the right time? You will probably not find a better time coming up anytime soon than right now. So this is where your home is at. This is where your children grew up. This is where things have happened, where memories have been made. And now is a great time to begin planning. The planning doesn't obligate you. We can meet with you and help you to see that you can go as far as you want to go. But getting your toes in the water with a planning is probably the very next thing most will do. If you get knowledge, you're going to reduce your uncertainty. We'd be happy to sit down with you at KM Builders and understand your goals, discuss realistic budgets, and help you determine whether now or even later is the right time for your project. If the answer is wait, we will tell you that you probably need to wait. If the answer is move forward, we'll show you why that makes sense. Either way, you're going to have a plan based on your situation rather than the fear of the unknown. Waiting is not an indecision. It is a decision. People often think they're choosing between remodeling and waiting. 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They're choosing between remodeling now and accepting all the consequences of waiting later. 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It has costs too. We hope that you consider this in your next decisions regarding remodeling, and that we can be the ones that help you align your ideas, your concerns with an educated approach to remodeling. We thank you for joining us today, and give us a call at 680-5626 or look us up at kmbuilders.com. Have a great weekend, everybody.
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4: Standoff. I'm Paul Stevens, Fox News. The U.S. and Iran both did not report any military strikes overnight. This for the first time in over 2 weeks after President Trump said that he is considering a massive attack in Tel Aviv. Our Steve Harrigan.
5: For 13 nights in a row here, CENTCOM would usually make an announcement sometime after 2 a.m. local time that strikes were underway last night for the first time. That simply did not happen. There's been a lot of talk in recent days from President Trump about a possible massive attack on Iran, but President Trump also making clear he's keeping all options open. Now, there was some military activity in the Gulf of Oman. A merchant ship tried to break through the U.S. naval blockade. It was warned four times before U.S. forces hit it and disabled that ship.
4: And the president says the U.S. is, quote, locked and loaded. Ukraine President Volodymyr Zelensky warning that North Korea is going to step up.

0: its involvement in Russia's war with Ukraine.
1: Russia wants to bring in 30,000 more North Korean troops as the Kremlin continues its invasion of Ukraine. Ukrainian President Zelensky making that claim, saying that Russian efforts have been underway since June to get those North Korean troops into the conflict. Under a mutual defense agreement between the two countries, Pyongyang sent 14,000 soldiers to fight alongside Russian forces in the Kursk region in 2024 after a Ukrainian incursion into the area. Meanwhile, President Zelensky is expected to meet with President Trump in Washington early next week. Jill Nato, Fox News.
0: That Reuters reports that Zelensky says Russian satellite surveillance is being used by Moscow to help Tehran direct strikes in the Middle East. Former Maine State Senator Troy Jackson winning the Democratic Party nomination to challenge Republican Senator Susan Collins in next year's midterm elections. 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
5: Governor Greg Abbott says there's now three deaths as a result of the Texas flood, the third out of Alverde County. The Nueces River has peaked. Abbott warns it could take days to dry out. In Austin, authorities have identified the passenger killed when a FedEx truck was hit by a train. Sheldon Gutierrez died in the crash near Highway 81 and County Road 418. Authorities say the driver of the truck has not been identified and remains in critical condition. During rescue efforts, a firefighter was also hospitalized and has since been released. In Frisco, Texas, the father of a teen killed at a school track meet is hoping to prevent others from experiencing loss. Jeff Metcalf announced the Austin Metcalf Foundation, a nonprofit looking to teach young people how to regulate their emotions and resolve conflict. The foundation plans to focus on emotional regulation, outreach, and scholarships. I'm Erica Smith.
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6: Eastbound on Loop 410, there's a disabled vehicle at Somerset. It's sitting in the right lane. Use caution and stay to the left. And then westbound I-10, there's construction on the upper level. Only the right lane's open between North Frio and Culebra. If that's on your route, expect a delay. I'm Junior Caruso on News Radio 1200 WOAI.
7: By Monday, afternoon highs go to the upper 90s and stay there. Overnight lows will head to the upper 70s. Fall back to 75, partly cloudy. Sunday, mostly sunny, 96, heat index 102, mid-70s Sunday night. Jeff Eno from the Weather Channel on San Antonio's official weather station, News Radio 1200 WOAI.
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11: 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July is Sarcoma and Bone Cancer Awareness Month. The American Association for Cancer Research describes sarcomas as a rare group of cancers in which malignant cells form in the bones or soft tissues of the body. Soft tissue sarcomas can form in many parts of the body, including tendons, muscle, fat, cartilage, nerves, and around joints. And about 22% of bone and joint cancer cases are diagnosed in people under the age of 20. Soft tissue cancers are more likely to be found in those older than 55. The challenges of sarcoma patients is the theme this year for the Sarcoma Patient Advocacy Global Network, noting sarcoma is not one disease, it's more than 100 rare cancer subtypes that impact people of all ages and quite often come with initial symptoms that seem harmless. The network says they have one message that connects them all. You are not alone. For more health news, go to foxnewshealth.com. House Call for Health, I'm Lisa Brady, Fox News.
12: Monday on San Antonio's First News, hints of a massive U.S. attack on Iran. When will it happen? 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

0: 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I'm Terry Toller, joined by Terry Toller. 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Or if you have any questions today for your vehicle, give us a call. Let's go ahead and talk to Richard. Richard, you're on Under the Hood. How can we help you today?
1: Yes, my wife wants a Range Rover. I need to give her reasons not to want one, especially a used one.
2: Oh, man.
1: What's your opinion on those vehicles?
2: Do not. Whatever. they're money pits, and yeah, and especially a used one. Now, if you had the, I don't have the means to go buy a brand new one, but if you had the means to buy a new one, I tell you, get rid of it at 50 while it's still under warranty. But any used Range Rovers, they're just money pits. And the minute you buy it, it's going to lose value. You could trade it in a month later, and you're going to take a big hit on it. They fall apart, and you can let her know. Even if you do get her one, it'll be in the shop more than she'll drive it.
1: That's what I thought. Thank you much, folks.
2: Man, appreciate the phone call.
0: You got it, Richard. Yes, we've seen our fair share of Land Rover, Range Rover.
2: I mean, what's something else compatible to that? Maybe he can get his wife to go test drive.
0: I don't like a Lexus, like a LX, like the new
2: nice Lexus
0: 550. Yeah,
2: oh, those are nice.
0: Those are beautiful, and it's a freaking Lexus.
2: Yeah, Lexus.
0: Or I think that's GX.
2: The BMWs and Mercedes, I'm going to put kind of right up there with the Range Rovers.
0: Yeah, yeah, they're not bad, but they're different.
2: Yeah, they're still money pits and no value in them.
0: They do look nice. They have cool little fancy features, but, you know.
2: I think a Lexus would be a good
0: Lexus
2: option.
0: Is where it's at. Honda, too. But, yeah. Let's go ahead and talk to James. James, you're on Under the Hood. How can we help you today?
3: Hey, yeah, good afternoon. Hey, I got a 2015 Honda Civic. It's got the 1.8 liter engine, and the radiator fan is just not coming on.
2: Okay. Have you tried to put a power probe or a test light on it, see if it's got power and ground going to it?
3: Yeah, the fans come on because I know the fans work. I put it on AC and they come on.
2: Okay.
3: But without the AC on and just, you know, when the temperature rises in the radiator, they just don't seem to come on, you know, without putting the AC on. So I'm just, and I tell you what I've changed out two sensors already and the thermostat, and I'm just puzzled. Is it something with the ECU, do you think?
2: It could be, but I mean, if you're running without the AC on, I mean, that fan might not kick on till 195 degrees. So now, without the AC on, will it get into the red? Will it get hot, or will it just really climb up and then eventually turn on? Or
3: here's the thing with that car: it doesn't have a gauge. It just has if something goes wrong, it's just got a light that comes on. Now the light has not come on.
2: Okay.
3: But you know, I've run it around town, and I know it's hot. It's got to be hot, but and I'm not getting any check engine light or anything. I'm assuming those fans should be kicking on.
2: I mean, the only other way around is try to get some kind of gauge on it and see, you know, let it sit in a driveway or something. You could also block off the flow across the radiator. That'll get it to warm up really fast and see if they'll kick on then. But some of those fans will not turn on until they hit like 195. And then if you're driving it, of course, the air is going across the radiator. And the cooling system might be just doing that good to where it doesn't really need to come on until you're sitting at a light for a long time.
3: I'm wondering if I could put one of those, you know, those guns, those lights on it.
2: Yep.
3: I mean, the laser lights, and just and see what the temperature is from the outside, being that it don't have a gauge.
2: Yeah, that would be a good idea.
3: All righty. Well, let me try that out.
2: Okay.
4: Let us know what comes of that, James.
2: Yeah, and then also, though, but just so you kind of understand how that system works is, I mean, you're going to have some of them have two relays, some of them have three, depending on high-speed and low-speed fans. So, but if they come on with the AC, the relays are working.
3: Okay. I was thinking about that, too.
2: Yeah, the sensors, you have one for the idiot light, and then you have the other one that actually is a switch for the fan. So the one for the switch for the
3: on the bottom of the radiator?
2: That should be real close to your thermostat. The closest one to the thermostat should be the switch for the fan.
3: Oh, okay. Yeah, that's the one on top.
2: Yes. Uh-huh. Okay, so that's your switch for your fan. And, I mean, that if you want to take it back out, you can test it. You can put in a cup of water and get it boiling and use an ohm meter across it and see if it goes, you know, close.
3: You know, I did that. You know, I did that, and I think it started out at 6 ohms or something, and it dropped down to, you know, it drops as it heats up, so I know it's working. So.
2: Okay. Well, that's pretty much it for that system, and then, of course, you have a fuse and stuff, but if the fans are coming on when the AC's on, then I'm thinking that it's probably the vehicle's probably just not getting hot enough to trigger that fan to come on yet.
3: One other question, if you don't mind.
2: Sure.
3: Can you hard reset an engine by unplugging the battery and then shorten the two loose cables together?
2: What kind of vehicle again?
3: It's a 2015 Honda Civic.
2: Will
3: that reset the ECU? Will that drain the capacitors? That's what I've heard.
2: Yeah, I would just leave the battery unplugged for a while. And then if you do that, though, keep in mind you're going to mess up. Like, it should reset fuel trims and also idle. So when you go to restart the car, just let it sit there and idle for a good, 5 minutes before you go taking off and driving it.
3: Okay, sounds great. Appreciate the help.
2: You got it.
4: You've got it, James. Thank you for the phone call. We are coming up on a quick break here. Under the Hood's been brought to you by Cambridge Auto Center. I'm Terry, joined by Terry, and we'll be right back after this.
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0: Mortgage Auto Center. I'm Terry, joined by Terry. Let's hit the phone lines and talk to Ike. Ike, you're on Under the Hood. How can we help you today?
1: Oh, it's Mike, not Ike.
0: Ah, drop the M.
1: Yeah, okay.
0: How's it going, Mike?
1: 2015 Chevrolet Malibu. The thermostat apparently went out. What happened was, as I was driving along and the temperature sent the gauge went to cold all the way, and the AC stopped working, of course, because it was getting hot. So I took it to the shop. This happened about 2 weeks ago. And he said, yeah, it's a thermostat. So he replaced the thermostat and everything, and it worked for about 2 weeks. And now the same thing has happened again. Both times it happened going about 75 miles an hour. And
0: the gauge went cold? The gauge goes to cold and not hot?
1: Yeah, it goes to cold.
0: You got a bad sensor.
1: He says that that's a default on that model. It indicates that the thermostat has gone out.
0: Never heard of that. That sounds like to me you got a bad temperature sensor.
1: Okay.
0: And then by him, because he has to unplug all that to get to that thermostat, he probably plugged it back in. It's probably got a weak pigtail or short in the pigtail. So I would take it back, have him replace that sensor, and then also put a new pigtail on it. And it should take care of that problem. The gauge will never go cold if the vehicle's running hot. That it'll only do that if the sensor gets unplugged or is defective.
1: Oh, okay. It's not a... It did work for a couple of weeks after he replaced the deal, but he said the temperature sensor looked good. He didn't replace the temperature sensor, so...
0: Yeah, he needs to do a temperature sensor on it.
1: Yeah, every time a thermostat is replaced, it should replace the temperature sensor, right?
0: No, not always. But, I mean, if you would have brought, you know, if you take it to a shop and you tell them, hey, the gauge went straight to cold, that should have been a red flag right there. They said, okay, well, we more than likely have a problem with that temperature sensor. Because if you unplug it, it goes cold. When you plug it back in, it'll read. So if it's running hot, it'll go directly to hot. There's no... you know, fail safe or whatever. Whatever he's describing there is absolutely incorrect.
1: So, okay.
0: Yeah. But yeah, and then if you unplug it too, your AC does stop working.
1: Oh, okay. Yeah. So, yeah, it might be temp sensor. Okay.
0: Yep.
1: And you were mentioning that there were two temp sensors on.
0: Yeah, you'll have one for the gauge and one for the fan.
1: Oh, okay. Yeah, the one for the fan is working because the car was getting hot, and the fan had to run a few minutes after I set the car down.
0: Mm-hmm.
1: So, okay, I'll get him to change. It's not the water pump going bad or anything, is it?
0: No, I wouldn't think so.
1: Piece of metal in the system causing a blockage or something?
0: I don't believe so, no.
1: Okay.
0: So, I mean, if your all gauge right. keeps going cold, I would do a temp sensor and have him replace the pigtail to it also.
1: Okay. I'll do that. I sure will. Thanks a lot.
0: You're welcome.
2: You've got it, Mike. Thank you for the phone call. Let's go ahead and talk to Dennis. Dennis, you're on Under the Hood. How can we help you today?
3: Hi, guys. I've got a 2018 Lexus NX300, and I just took it to the dealer to get the 105,000-mile service, and everything checked out. And they recommended that I get the BG gas treatment. And I didn't know. The price they quoted seemed to me a bit high. And I wondered about how much should that cost.
0: Did they recommend a GDI service, gas direct injected service?
3: Yes.
0: Okay, yeah, that vehicle should be GDI. Those services take a couple hours to do. So, I mean, they're going to vary depending on, you know, shops, labor rates. But, I mean, what do you think average fare price is for?
4: $300 to $500
0: is probably the range for that service.
3: Okay. Okay. Is that what you all would charge?
0: Where are we kind of on that service?
4: Yeah, we're right there.
2: About okay. 300 to 500. What are they quoting you, if you don't mind me asking?
3: It was a little over three.
2: A little over three. Okay.
0: That's about, yeah, that's right where we'd be. So, but yeah, that's about normal okay. for that service. And all if you right. haven't had it done, definitely get it done, because GDI Motors, if you forego that service, you're going to start having drivability issues. And yeah. depending on where you take the car, if they're not aware of the GDI service that needs to be done to it, you end up paying a ton of money for diagnostics, you know, trying yeah. to find misfires, end up paying for tune-up and coils and all kinds of stuff. And then they'll come back and tell you, oops, no, it's going to need this service, when you could have yeah. just, it's okay. it is a maintenance item. So,
3: all righty. Well, thank you, guys. I appreciate it.
2: You've got it, Dennis. Thank you for the phone call.
0: Great call, too.
2: Yeah, definitely.
0: A lot of people don't know that. I mean, I think after 2016, a lot of cars on the road are GDI.
2: Yep.
0: And
2: GDI is the worst at carbon buildup. They're
0: the absolute worst. Yeah. Low compression rings, a lot of them have turbos involved, too. And then, you know, that all that oil gets back up through the breather, and then it clogs up the intake valves and then creates issues. So, mm-hmm. yep, that's mm-hmm. a service that if you do have a GDI motor, definitely get. I mean, that's a service should be done about every 30,000.
2: BG's actually recommending it 15.
0: Well, I know Ford and GM are recommending it every 15.
2: Every 15. Yeah, GDI, there's, you know, two ways you can go about it, too. There's like a two-can kit that BG sells. They also, you can also do the one-can. One can's if you know, you're staying 15, on top yeah. of it every 15, but, you know, if
0: every
2: it's
0: 30, you're doing
2: 30 to 50, yeah, you got to do the your yeah. two cans. So we do the show here during the weekend from 3 to 5 on Saturdays, but we're also available to assist during the week. So if you have any questions during the week, you weren't able to make the show, maybe you're listening to us on our podcast, feel free to give us a call at the shop. That phone number is 210-697-9600. That's 210-697-9600. We are open Monday through Friday, 7 a.m. to 6 p.m. And we are more than willing to help.
0: Yeah, and then next week, they can get on Facebook Live. We can yep. answer questions on there for you. So if you don't want to call in.
2: Yep, yep. There's a little comment section, and yep. we can answer from there. That'll be fun.
0: Something new.
2: But yeah, it'll be on WAI's Facebook. So if you have Facebook, go to WAI 1200, and then they will be live from 3 to 5 with our beautiful faces.
0: Yeah.
2: Whoop, whoop. Well, we're excited about that. Let's talk yeah. maintenance.
0: Well,
2: it's been a while. We've been
0: talking maintenance.
2: I know. Let's keep it up.
0: Yeah. GDI, we're definitely talking GDI. That's good stuff.
2: We could talk about GDI oil changes. So
0: that's a big help, too.
2: Yeah, we're talking about carbon and all that buildup. Something that helps with oil changes is?
0: You tell me.
2: EPR, Engine Performance Restoration. Shout out to BG, even yep. though they're not
0: a sponsor, but yeah, that's okay.
2: But we love them.
0: BG, no, they do make great products.
2: They
0: though.
2: Do.
0: So we use them. We've actually fixed cars with the EPR on older vehicles. If you're running through, you know, quart of oil, 2 quarts of oil between oil changes, EPR is the way to go. And what that stuff does, you dump it in with your old oil and you run the car for a while, and what it does, it thins the oil out a lot. So it's not something you want to drive the vehicle, but you don't let it sit there and idle, and it basically cleans out all the carbon and build up in the rings, so the rings can reseat and get rid of a lot of the oil consumption. So that's a great product to do. If you got an older vehicle and it's starting to use a little oil, EPR is the way to go. I mean, shoot, you can buy that stuff on Amazon now.
2: Amazon, Napa.
0: Napa.
2: We sell it.
0: Yep. BG, find a shop, go to your local repair shop, and they'll sell it over the counter.
2: It's great stuff. It's great stuff. Yep. Well, we are coming up on a quick break here for the news. Under the Hood's been brought to you by Cambridge Auto Center. Phone lines are open once again, 210-737-1200, and we will be right back after this.
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5: Israeli Prime Minister Benjamin Netanyahu will visit the White House next week as President Trump weighs his military options in Iran. Tuesday's meeting will mark the first face-to-face talks between the two since the Iran conflict began in late February. It comes as Trump says he's close to a decision on whether to launch a massive attack on Iran. Netanyahu will also attend the funeral of Senator Lindsey Graham during his trip to Washington, D.C. President Trump is urging the Senate to adopt a budget resolution before lawmakers leave for August recess. Trump is calling for the upper chamber to immediately take up the $95 billion resolution to approve funding for the Iran war. However, his request follows a statement from Majority Leader John Thune on Thursday, asserting that the measure doesn't have 50 votes to pass the Senate. On Friday, White House Press Secretary Karoline Leavitt said Trump's patience is running out with the Senate Majority Leader. Current government funding expires September 30th. I'm Lisa Carton.
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6: Westbound Loop 410 at Somerset. There's a disabled vehicle in the right lane. Drivers are getting by fairly easy. Just be cautious and stay to the left. And then there's construction on the northbound side of 35 between Loop 410 and O'Connor. Only the left lane is open. I'm Junior Caruso on News Radio 1200 WOAI.
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7: By Monday, afternoon highs go to the upper 90s and stay there. Overnight lows will head to the upper 70s. We'll fall back to 75, partly cloudy. Sunday, mostly sunny, 96, heat index 102, mid-70s Sunday night. Jeff Eno from the Weather Channel on San Antonio's official weather station, News Radio 1200 WOAI.
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12: At Operation Hood Strike, 43rd Multirole Bridge Company Commander Captain Bruce Bergener says troops have one mission, to cross the water and close in on the enemy. The company builds a 7-float raft with 5 bays and 2 ramps, the typical configuration to transport M1 Abrams tanks across the water. As troops begin their assault over the water, 961st Engineer Battalion Commander Lieutenant Colonel Travis Shahan shows how Chinook helicopters swoop in to provide recon and drop sections of a bridge into the water.
11: Sometimes when you go to bridge, there's a little bit of difficulty getting all the equipment you need to the water.
12: Those crossing the bridge already know what the enemy territory looks like. 420th Engineer Brigade Commander Colonel Adam Rasmussen says it's mapped out at the Tactical Command Center.
13: Every hour these soldiers are on the battlefield, they become more lethal.
12: Rasmussen says the Army is working on technology to keep humans out of the breach and stay one step ahead of the enemy. With Military Matters, Asher Red, Fox News.
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0: WOAI. We are from Cambridge Auto Center. I'm Terry, joined by Terry. Let's hit the phone lines and talk to Julio. Julio, you're on Under the Hood. How can we help you today?
1: Hey, thanks for taking my call. Let's see. I'm working on a 2008 Jeep Commander four-wheel drive, and what I'm experiencing is like a front-end wobble. When I accelerate, the wobble goes away, but when I remove my foot from the accelerator, I get a front-end wobble. What I've noticed is I've got two torn CV boots. Can that CV axles create a wobble?
2: Yes. Mainly the inner ones, not so much the outer ones.
1: Okay. Yeah, the ones that are torn are the outer CV boots, and those are, I could just see complete grease all up on the wheels.
2: Yeah, if you have a way of getting under the vehicle and lifting it and putting it in a safe position where you can start up and spin them, if you watch the inner CV joints, they'll wobble around, basically. They won't be turning true, if that makes sense.
1: Okay.
2: So.
1: All right.
2: And it only happens under acceleration, correct?
1: Yeah. When I hit a bump, I do get a little bit of a wobble, but it's not. It's really kind of like at a high speed is when I'm feeling it more.
2: Okay, that sounds more front end related than CV axles. I mean, have you had the front end checked out? Have you like got the tires off the ground and kind of wiggle them around, see if any components are loose? Cause I know those things are real bad for like upper control arm bushings going bad, and you know.
1: Yeah, I've not noticed any movement on the tire when I get it off the ground. That's the only thing I can notice underneath. I mean, I wiggle the tire and I don't get any play.
2: Are you local in San Antonio?
1: Oh yeah, definitely New Braunfels.
2: Yeah, swing it by. We'll take a look at it for you, no charge. Throw it up on Lyft, bring you out, show you what's going on with it.
1: All right, save you
2: some headache.
1: Who should I speak to about that?
2: You can ask for Edwin when you get there.
1: Edwin?
2: Yeah, he's a shop manager.
1: Sure. Awesome. Thank you so much. Really appreciate it.
2: Sounds good.
0: You've got it, Julio. Thank you for the phone call. We'll talk to you soon. If you're still listening, actually, the phone number for the shop is 830-368-2700. That's 830-368-2700. Same thing. Open Monday through Friday, 7 a.m. to 6 p.m. Let them know we sent you, and they'll get that handled for you. So thank you for the phone call.
2: Yeah, and you don't have to make an appointment or anything if you don't want.
0: Yeah, just swing it in.
2: They'll pop it on the lift real quick and check it for you.
0: Definitely. Well, let's go ahead and talk to Robert. Robert, you're on Under the Hood. How can we help you today?
3: Hi, guys. Thanks for taking my call. I've got a 2007 Scion TC with 143,000 miles, and I'm getting ready to replace the radiator. Should I swap out the water pump since it's got that many miles on it at the same time since I'm already in there?
2: I would, and I'd also do your upper and lower radiator hose along with the new thermostat.
3: Well, yeah, I'm getting all new. I'm going to get Continental hoses. I'm going to get new spring clamps, new thermostat, most of it from Rock Auto.
2: Nice.
3: Also, I'm going to rebuild the CV axles are worn because both boots are torn. So while I'm in there, I'm also going to do the shocks, the tie rods. Do I need to do the idler arm or any of the other components of the suspension, front suspension?
2: I mean, you got struts, inner and outer tie rods. I don't think there's any idler arm. That should be rack and pinion steering.
0: Yeah.
3: So, yeah, you're right. You're right. It is rack and pinion. Should I get a new rack and pinion?
2: No, I wouldn't replace the whole rack unless it's leaking, you know.
3: Okay.
2: And some of those Scions aren't even power steering. They just, they're manual racks. Depending on the model you have. It sounds like you're doing a good tune-up on that car and get you some more miles out of it. So, yeah, that's all smart.
3: Yeah,
2: moves.
3: I got to keep it running. When I'm doing the CV axles, are the wheel bearings included or is that a separate component?
2: That's a separate component, and those have to be pressed in and pressed out. So if they doesn't need them, I wouldn't just go buying them and replacing them. But if you want to do them, you're going to have to pull the knuckles off, take them somewhere, have the bearings pressed in and out, and then reinstall them. So it's a little more labor involved than just doing a CV axle. But if you got it apart,
3: so I shouldn't bother with the bearings until it's absolutely necessary.
2: Correct. Is what I would recommend.
3: Okay. Just one more question. Sure. I have a slight oil leak on the valve cover gaskets. I was going to replace them with Felpro gaskets unless there's a better make.
2: Nope. Felpro makes a great gasket. Only suggestion I always tell people when they're doing, especially Felpro, I don't know what it is with those things, but get you some weather adhesive, either in the spray or the actual, they call it like Gorilla Snot or whatever, but like the glue. Glue that gasket down first. And let it, and then flip the valve cover over on the ground and let it sit there and dry for a while before you put it on. Those things have a bad habit when you flip them over to rolling. Set them. The gaskets roll on them. You tighten it down, and all of a sudden it's worse oil leak than when you started with. So glue the gasket in place.
3: Okay, so flip the valve cover gasket over, spray the glue on, put the gasket on and let it sit for a while?
2: Yeah, just let it glue in place for a little while so when you go to flip it over, the gasket doesn't drop. I don't know what it is with Felpro. They're great gaskets, but if you don't put glue on them, when you flip them over, they always fall out. And then when you bolt it down, you got a problem.
3: Okay, good to know.
2: Yep.
3: Thanks for all the advice.
2: You got it. Thanks for the phone call.
4: Absolutely, Robert. Thank you for the phone call. Let's go ahead and talk to Michael. Michael, you're on Under the Hood. How can we help you today?
5: Hey, guys. Great show. First-time listener. Two questions. One, I've got a 2015 Jeep Wrangler Unlimited. The analog brake ECM went out like in 2023, right after we bought the vehicle used. It's got about 80,000 miles on it. We've tried finding that part everywhere and nobody carries it. Everybody tells us it's on Galactic back order.
2: Yeah. There's a place called Module Masters. No.
5: Okay.
2: Who else are we using?
4: There's a place called Ares, actually. Ares. There's a few different resources we have.
2: And even eBay. There's places on eBay you can go to that you can buy one that's already rebuilt. It's a rebuilt unit. And you send yours back in as a core.
4: Yep.
2: And if they don't have them, you can send yours in, and then they rebuild it and send it back to you. They'll usually overnight it back. So, you know.
5: And you can trust those guys, and it's pretty reliable. Do you still have to get the VIN programmed into it?
2: No, they do all that there. Oh. It's a plug and play for you. Okay. So you have to send the VIN number, mileage, all that stuff with it, and they handle it. So, and we use them. Okay. I mean, we've used some of those outfits off of eBay because there's no other options out there.
4: Yeah, no, except like used from a junkyard, and then you're back in the same spot
2: trying to program 2 months it later, and find out there's another code in there, and it's a mess.
4: It is.
5: Okay, so that's great advice and a great solution. So here's the second part of the question. So we have three vehicles in our driveway. We have that Jeep. We have a 2012 Dodge Grand Caravan with 270,000 miles on it. It's been a great vehicle. And then we have a 2019 Chevy Cruze, and we're trying to figure out which vehicle to get rid of. My daughter just crashed the Chevy Cruze. It got hit pretty hard in the rear quarter panel. It's going to cost about $1,200, $1,500 to get fixed because we've got to replace all the airbags and get the sensor fixed for the crash sensor. So we're just wondering which car we should get rid of. The Jeep is the only one we have a payment on, and just looking for some general advice here. What do you think would be the
2: if
5: best
2: you're dealing with airbags, that Cruze is going to be a whole lot more than $1,500. So,
5: okay.
2: Yeah, I would probably suggest that one might have served its purpose and send it down the road. That Caravan, even though 270,000 miles on them, we have some of those things coming in the shop with $500,000 on them. So
5: really?
2: They can be good vehicles as long as they're well maintained and you're not, foregoing, your maintenance on them.
5: Well, the transmission's a little clunky.
2: Okay.
5: We've been told not to flush it. I was thinking about changing the transmission filter.
2: Well, I mean, if you're going to do it, when people say don't flush a transmission, that grinds my gears. Because it's just like saying, if the motor's starting to make noise because it needs an oil change, you're going to, don't change it, just put a new filter on it. Oh, you're going to change the oil in it. You know, if there's a problem, it makes it worse. It's just the problem is already there. There's so many times, though, you can do a transmission flush on it because that oil.

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11: Just before midnight on Saturday, February 19th, 2005, Danielle Imbeau and her friend Richard Patron left a crowded Philadelphia bar. 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
11: Those same questions frustrated law enforcement. 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
15: Both of them weren't the target. One of them was the target. 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
11: But which victim was the intended?
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0: WOAI. We are from Cambridge Auto Center. I'm Terry, joined by Terry. Let's go ahead and talk to Robert. Robert, you're on Under the Hood. How can we help you today?
1: I got a 2016 GMC Acadia, and got about 160,000 miles on it. And it, a few months back, it was shuddering real bad, you know, and I had the motor mounts replaced, and I had a BG transmission service done to it.
0: Mm-hmm.
1: And it's running smooth now, but I still feel that shudder every now and then. And the guy who did the transmission said

0: doesn't get better in a month or so, bring it back and we'll put some more in it or do it again. Would you recommend that I do that? Or should
1: no, I don't know where you're taking it, but they need to be looking at data on that transmission. Those things are very, yeah. very common for the torque converters to shell out on them. We see a lot of them.
0: Yeah.
1: Now, there's some stuff that you could pick up, and this is the only Band-Aid I would suggest. There's, and it, since the fluid's already been replaced, it's just a little pint. You can add it to it. Don't worry about checking the fluid or nothing. Just add it to the transmission. But you can go to, like, O'Reilly's Auto Parts. It's a little bottle called Shutter Guard.
0: Uh-huh.
1: That might buy you some time. But that transmission, more than likely, is going to have to come out. And when the torque converters fall apart on them, they take out everything. They take out all the transmission. So the whole thing's either replaced or rebuilt. So I know you don't want to hear that, but just don't go dumping a bunch of money into a transmission that more than likely is bad. And if you take it to somebody that knows transmissions and knows how to look at data on it, they'll be able to tell when that transmission is shuttering by looking at the data in the transmission. And they can let you know without tearing it apart or doing a bunch of tests on it, just by the data that's stored in the transmission or, you know, live data while driving it.
0: Have it on a machine while you're driving it.
1: Yeah, so you'll need to take it, you know, take it to somebody that has a proper scan tool for it and can get in and look at the data on the transmission. Go drive it, and as soon as it starts to shutter, it'll show whether it's a transmission. And also, we've had people come to the shop, oh, I need a transmission, this one shop told me, blah, blah, blah. We go look at the data on it, and then we don't see anything there that's obvious, and then we go to misfire data, and they have a bad coil, and it's been misfiring, causing the shutter. So get it properly diagnosed before you go dumping a ton of money into it. You know, if you follow.
0: Right. We did the misfire test, and it wasn't misfiring.
1: Great.
0: So,
1: Yeah, if they have the capability to read misfire data, they have the capability to read transmission, the data out of the transmission, and it'll show you if the torque converter is shuttering or not.
0: Okay.
1: It'll be showing going in and out of lockup real fast and acting all weird and whatnot. So, and a lot of times it'll actually set codes for it, too.
0: Okay. Yeah. For some reason, they weren't getting any transmission codes, and initially thought, well, it's just the motor mounts.
1: Very common on that vehicle also, yeah, motor mounts go bad.
0: Yeah, so we replaced those, and it really did smooth it out after that. He said, go ahead and get this BG transmission treatment done. And that smoothed it out a lot, too. But every now and then, I still feel that shutter, you know?
1: Pick up a bottle of that Shutter Guard. Let's start off with that first. That'll definitely buy you some time and help protect that torque converter from acting up anymore.
0: Who makes that? Is that BG also?
1: No.
2: You can buy it at O'Reilly's. Yeah, they have it.
1: It's in, like, a little silver bottle with red writing on it. I forget the name of the company, but it's called Shutter Guard.
0: Okay.
1: So
0: I'll try that.
1: Silver bottle, red light, red writing
2: hood.
0: I appreciate it.
1: Yep.
2: You got it, Robert. Use well, sir. Thank you for the phone call. Let's go ahead and talk to Charles. Charles, you're on Under the Hood. How can we help you today?
3: I have three questions. The first one is a quick one. When I drive in stop and go traffic, I use my right foot for the gas and my left foot to apply the brakes because I can slow down or stop much faster that way. Do you drive the same way?
1: No. And whatever you do to make sure you're not resting that foot on that brake pedal, you will wear your brakes out a lot really fast.
3: Well, I have my foot just touching the brake, my left foot touching the brake pedal, but not pushing down on it.
1: Yeah, no, I would stick with one foot. And a lot of the reason why, too, is, you know, ABS, if it senses that the brake's being applied and the gas, it'll cause issues that way. You can burn your brake, and just lightly pressure on it, it'll burn brakes up. it'll allow the cruise control not to engage. There's a lot of stuff, the reason why you don't want to have any pressure on that brake pedal while you're driving. So I would try to drive over the right foot only.
3: Yeah, well, according to the internet, 80% drive just with the right foot for the brake and accelerator.
1: Right.
3: Okay, so my second question, I have a 1998 Oldsmobile with 217,000 miles on it. A couple of days ago when I got into it to drive it, it took me almost a minute with a lot of effort to get the transmission out of park. Is there anything I can grease to make it slide out of park more easily?
1: More than likely, you might have a bad brake light switch, because when you apply the brake, that's what disengages the park mechanism. So if you can hold, we're going to go through a quick break here. Hold through the break, and we'll finish that question and answer your third question.
2: All righty, Charles. We'll be right back after this. Under the Hood's been brought to you by Cambridge Auto Center. I'm Terry, joined by Terry, and we'll be back.
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7: Iran versus Ukraine. I'm Carmen Roberts, Fox News. Iran is accusing Ukraine of attacking an Iranian commercial vessel in the Caspian Sea, killing one sailor and injuring another. Reuters reports that Tehran called the incident an act of aggression and vowed to defend its national interest and security. Ukraine says its forces were targeting a Russian warship and vessels that were carrying Iran-linked military cargo. Meantime, the U.S. and Iran avoided fighting last night for the first time in 2 weeks.
8: For 13 nights in a row, U.S. forces targeted military positions inside Iran. Last night, quiet for the first time in those 2 weeks. President Trump has talked repeatedly over the last few days about consideration of a possible massive attack on Iran, but the president made sure to say all options for the U.S. still on the table.
9: And we can take that to a much higher level if we want to. You know, we're prepared to do that. As you know, we're locked and loaded.
8: Things not completely quiet. Some military activity on the Gulf of Oman. A merchant ship tried to run the U.S. blockade of Iran's naval ports. It was warned four times and then disabled by the U.S. military.
7: Fox's Steve Harrigan in Tel Aviv. Maine Democrats select Troy Jackson as their nominee to face U.S. Senator Susan Collins in November. He told delegates,
10: "You know, we all have eyes. We can see what's happening. We can see our paychecks and the bills that we have. And we know that we are getting screwed. And we also know who's to blame. And I'm running to change that."
7: Maine had to choose a new candidate after Graham Blattner dropped out following sexual assault allegations. And a fourth firefighter dies after last month's deadly wildfire burnover near the Colorado-Utah border. Federal officials say 43-year-old Nathan Matthews died yesterday from his injuries nearly 1 month after he and his crew were trapped by fast-moving flames. The fire killed three crew members at the scene. 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
14: Governor Greg Abbott says there's now three deaths as a result of the Texas flood, the third out of Alverde County. The Nueces River has peaked. Abbott warns it could take days to dry out. In Austin, authorities have identified the passenger killed when a FedEx truck was hit by a train. Sheldon Gutierrez died in the crash near Highway 81 and County Road 418. Authorities say the driver of the truck has not been identified and remains in critical condition. During rescue efforts, a firefighter was also hospitalized and has since been released. In Frisco, Texas, the father of a teen killed at a school track meet is hoping to prevent others from experiencing loss. Jeff Metcalf announced the Austin Metcalf Foundation, a nonprofit looking to teach young people how to regulate their emotions and resolve conflict. The foundation plans to focus on emotional regulation, outreach, and scholarships. I'm Erica Smith.
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15: Just got to watch out for construction zones. That's really the only thing that's going to slow you down on the southbound side of 35 between Evans and Olympia. Just the right lane is closed. And then on westbound I-10, there's construction in the upper level and only the right lane is open between North Frio and Culebra. I'm Junior Caruso on News Radio 1200 WOAI.
16: By Monday, afternoon highs go to the upper 90s and stay there. Overnight lows will head to the upper 70s. We'll fall back to 75, partly cloudy. Sunday, mostly sunny, 96, heat index 102, mid-70s Sunday night. Jeff Eno from the Weather Channel on San Antonio's official weather station, News Radio 1200 WOAI.
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21: Monday on San Antonio's first news, hints of a massive U.S. attack on Iran. When will it happen? We'll see you at 5 a.m.

0: WOAI. We're from Cambridge Auto Center. I'm Terry, joined by Terry. We have a conversation to wrap up with old Charles. Charles, welcome back.
1: Thank you. Okay, well, if the brake light is causing a problem getting my transmission out of park, how would I check the brake light?
2: Just apply the brake and make sure the lights are coming on. And if they're not, then and it's not coming out of gear, then that's a brake light switch. That's usually the most common issue. Either that or you got something. Now, is this a column shift or a floor shift?
1: A column in the middle of the
2: car. Okay. Yeah, some of them have electric solenoids that'll let you take it out of park after you apply the brake.
1: So that could be...
2: It could be the solenoid, but 90% of the time it's usually a brake light switch.
1: Okay. Okay, my third question, could you recommend a white automotive touch-up paint under $30 that resists UV fading from the sun?
2: I know O'Reilly's carries a lot of paint materials. They can actually use your paint code and make you a touch-up pen. So you might want to check with O'Reilly's Auto Parts. Now, as far as cost, I don't know. But you're going to probably pay a little more than $30 for something that's a good high quality that's not going to be peeling off.
1: Yeah.
2: Especially if they paint match it and it's not just some random, you know, white color. Because white's probably one of the hardest ones to match.
3: Mm-hmm.
1: Yeah. Okay. You're the smartest person I've ever heard on talk radio that discusses car repairs. Have you ever thought about, instead of just staying local in Texas, going nationwide?
2: We're working on it. We've gone from one shop to two shops. We should have shop three up and running this year, and they're all local in San Antonio. And then, yeah, we're trying to branch out.
1: Are you familiar with Kim Commando?
2: Yeah, well, yeah, definitely.
1: Yeah, well, she's on hundreds of stations, and it'd be great if you could be on hundreds of stations, too.
2: We are working on that right now. I appreciate you bringing that up. So you hear that, iHeartMedia?
3: Yeah.
2: Eric Smith, my sales rep, you hear that, Eric? But no, we are definitely working on going syndicated to other markets as well.
1: Okay, well, that's great. Okay, well, that's all I need, so thank you for your help.
2: No, we appreciate the phone call. Thank you.
3: Yes, thank you very much, Charles. It was a pleasure talking to you. Thank you for the phone call. Let's go ahead and talk to Gary. Gary, you're on Under the Hood. How can we help you today?
4: Good afternoon. First-time caller to your radio show.
2: Awesome.
4: I live in Kyle. I have been listening to you off and on when I'm on the road, and was glad to be able to get through to you today.
2: Great.
4: I have a 2005 Chevy Silverado. Still's running great. I do as much on it as I can. Recently, I replaced the turn signal switch that operates the windshield washer and cruise. Also, the dimmer switch. And I've noticed one of the problems before replacing the switch was my windshield washer was not working. I have tested the pump, and that works fine. It was suggested that I test the actual connection that goes into the pump, which I tested and put my voltmeter on it to actually cut the line and attach the voltmeter. Nothing is coming through to that pump, through that line. The other day after I had the windshield washer or the wipers running for a little while, I just by chance hit the button for the washer, and the washer came on. Now, today, it's actually working, but it's intermittent.
2: Okay.
4: And I also noticed that even though I've got a new, I guess it's control module, the turn signal switch, that the wipers will sometimes, when I have it on intermittent, they will work. But when I go to the fastest intermittent connection, it just stops. There's no wiper. not contact, but the wipers aren't working. Now, if I go back one little notch on that switch, they do start working.
2: And let me guess, you probably use a Dorman switch?
4: No, sir. I actually went to 1A Auto and used one of theirs.
2: Is it AC Delco or what's the brand?
4: I think it's TRQ.
2: Mm-hmm. Okay, and this is the reason why I ask, is some of those aftermarket switches, I've literally had people in your same boat. They bring it to us. We have to diagnose it. We start back probing everything at the switch, and it ends up being a faulty switch. And the reason why I say Dorman is I've replaced a lot of Dorman ones with AC Delcos and corrected problems. So that's something I have run into. Some of what you're describing, too, could actually be the module for the wiper motor itself. They're real easy to replace. They're right there on the firewall. You might even want to take it off and look at all the solder joints inside of there. There are some of the solder joints that will, when they go bad, we don't replace them.
4: Sir.
2: I resolder them back up. If you pull that module off, and again, real easy to remove, inspect it really well. Get a magnifying glass and look at the joints. You'll see like a little black line around whatever connection that's broken. Just resolder them. So that's one thing I would check as well. But if you check that and all the solder joints look good, then I'm going to suggest you might need to warranty that switch out. You send it back to that manufacturer or just get you an AC Delco switch and see if that doesn't correct it.
4: All right. So you said that module is in the engine up against the firewall?
2: It's on the wiper motor itself. So the cover for the wiper motor, I think it's held on by three or four screws. You unplug it, and that thing just slides right off. You don't have to pull the wiper motor off the vehicle. It's just basically it's the cover for it, and when you pull the cover off, you flip it over, and it's a module.
4: Okay.
2: And check all the solder joints in there. On the firewall. Yep.
4: Okay. All right. Okay. I thank you very much for the information. I appreciate it. And again, I appreciate your show.
2: You're welcome.
3: Yes, Gary.
4: Thank you.
2: And also, if you need it, and then let's say you do put the, check the wiper module. If you don't see anything there and the problem goes before you warranty out that switch, you can give us a call at the shop. We will send you a flow chart, basically how to test that switch. You will need an ohm meter or a power probe to do it. But it will be check to see if ground is at the gray wire at the switch. And then, you go through step by step, and it'll tell you at the bottom, replace this or do that. So, if you need help with that, you shoot us an email and we can email that flow chart to you.
4: All right. Initially I was thinking it was, maybe a ground wire because the dash lights were going bright and dim. And also the headlights as when I was driving at night. But I just recently replaced the alternator, and that took care of that. Even though I had taken the alternator out, took it over to, I think it was O'Reilly's, to have them test it away from the engine, and they said everything was testing fine. Of course, that was about 6 months ago.
2: Yeah.
4: But I ended up just replacing that alternator, and that took care of that.
2: Yeah, until you put an alternator under a load, bench testing one's the only one that's really completely failed.
4: Okay.
2: Yep.
4: Okay. All right. Well, thank you again. I appreciate it.
2: You're welcome.
3: You've got it, Gary. Thank you for the phone call. First-time caller. We appreciate it. We are coming up on a quick break. I know. We'll be right back after this.
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0: Radio 1200 WOAI. We are from Cambridge Auto Center. I'm Terry, joined by Terry. Let's go ahead and talk to Les. Les, you're on Under the Hood. How can we help you today?
1: Hi, guys. Hey, I'm a Lexus guy. I got a 16 SUV and a 17 ES350. Only 60,000 miles on it. No mechanical issues ever. But I'm 77 years old, so I'm thinking about upgrading for my last car. And I'm looking at the Genesis, and I don't know what the repair schedule is for a Genesis versus Lexus, because I know Lexus is on the sedan now, is electrical, which I don't want. And so I need a little suggestion on what you guys think.
2: Well, I mean, I can tell you, we haven't worked on a lot of the Genesis except for the older ones. So that's a good thing. We're not seeing a lot of them coming in the shop for, you know, a lot of maintenance or repairs. I do know of a few people, friends of mine, that have them, and they love them. That car's got more bells and whistles than most Lexuses do. But again, Lexus, you can't go wrong. I mean, that's a Toyota power plant on it. They're very low maintenance. There's parts readily available for them. That's the other thing I'm kind of concerned with some of the Genesis is because, a lot of these cars are 5-6 years old. They stop making parts for them. And not a lot in production and a lot of cars on the road, then now all of a sudden you end up with less opportunity to fix one down the road. So if you're going to.
1: I'm concerned about the 4-cylinder twin turbo. What I've read, it hadn't proven itself. So I don't know.
2: That's a good point, too. That's why I tell people, too. If you're, anytime there's a new engine out in a vehicle, I always highly recommend it's a 3 or 4 year window before you start purchasing that vehicle, because they still haven't worked the bugs out of them. Ford did that with the EcoBoost the first 2 or 3 years. They had a lot of issues. After that, they got the bugs figured out, and those EcoBoosts are awesome engines now. So,
1: okay. All right, guys. All right, I appreciate it. Have a good weekend. Thanks
2: you
1: too. Much.
2: Thank you, sir.
0: You as well, Les. Thank you for the phone call. We appreciate it. Let's go ahead and talk to Carl. Carl, you're on Under the Hood. How can we help you today?
3: Hey, thanks a lot. Yeah, I've got a 1989 Buick Park Avenue that used to be my parents.
2: Nice.
3: And it runs great. It has cold air and all that, but the gas gauge doesn't work.
2: Bad sending unit, very common on them.
3: Oh, yeah?
2: Yeah, unfortunately, you have to drop the tank to put them in, but...
3: Oh, dang it.
2: Yeah.
3: Okay.
2: And I believe on that one, too, the fuel pump is part of this whole sending unit strainer assembly, and if you're going to get in there and do the sending unit, also replace the fuel pump assembly. So it's all new.
3: Oh.
2: If you're going to go through all the trouble of dropping the tank is what I'm getting at.
3: Yeah. Okay, I guess I'll bring it by your shop then sometimes. You guys do that, right?
2: Oh, absolutely. Yeah, we'll test it for you first, but that's the most common issue is the sending unit.
3: Okay. All right. Well, thanks a lot. Appreciate it.
2: You're welcome.
0: You've got a car. We'll talk to you soon. Thank you for the phone call. Let's go ahead and talk to Jim. Jim, you're on Under the Hood. How can we help you today?
4: Well, I'm a Lexus guy like the last guy, but I'm also a Toyota guy.
2: Nice.
4: So I've got a 23 Lexus GX 460. I've got a 2013 Tundra. I've got a 2020 Tundra, and then we just bought a 2024 RAV4. I hear you talking about the direct gas injection and the things you have to do to them.
2: Mm-hmm.
4: Toyota does make those, but they also have some sort of redundant system that puts gas on the cylinders, I think. Do they need to have a DGI service?
2: Absolutely, they do. They all do. Now, we've talked about this on the show also. If you want to cut those services down quite a bit, and I'm talking like instead of every 15,000, maybe every 60,000, they make what's called a catch can. And it basically goes in where the...
4: I didn't see anything about that service on the Lexus. And, it's still under warranty. The 2013 Tundra's got 172,000 miles. The 2020 Tundra's got... I don't know, 120,000 miles. And as far as I know, they've never had the service. So I guess it's time.
2: definitely at a time. But if they're not GDI, I mean, even if they're not GDI, let's say the Tundra. I don't know if the Tundras, I don't think they are.
0: Certain years, yeah.
2: Yeah. I don't know what year they started that. But even if they're not, there's still a fuel injection service that you can have done to them that cleans out the injectors, cleans all the carbon off the top of the pistons and valves. It does basically the same thing, but it's not as in depth and...
0: it's not as expensive.
2: Yeah, definitely not as expensive. Yeah. So that's a good service to have done as well. Probably, you know, even on a gas, regular fuel injected vehicle, I'd say, what, you'd get every 60K on something like that?
0: About.
2: So.
4: Okay, and then one more question. The 2020 Tundra is new to us, and so I'm probably going to have the plugs changed and have a air conditioning service and a transmission service. Mm-hmm. It's also throwing a code that is either a mass airflow sensor or, unfortunately, the catalytic converters. Do you guys put non-OEM converters in?
2: Not on Toyotas. There was a time there where those cats were getting stolen left and right, and Toyota couldn't keep them in stock. And what we ended up doing with the customers that had to get their vehicles back on the road, we were ordering the non-OE cats for it, and we were straight up with them. Say, look, this is the price of the non-OE. It's not going to work. I guarantee you the check engine light's going to come back on, but what we'll do for you is if when it does... and they become available, you'll bring it back, you're going to pay the difference, and we will warranty this thing out for you at no extra charge. And I don't think of any single one of those Toyotas that did, that made it with the aftermarket cats on there. But we were getting the customers back on the road, and at least they could drive it. But, yeah, they were stealing those things left and right.
4: Well, I've seen a lot of people, a lot of shops are saying, yeah, we can put MagnaFlows on, but the Toyota forums say,
2: absolutely not. We were using MagnaFlows. We were using all different types of brands, and none of them lasted. So,
4: well, I guess we better sell the horse so I can afford to bring this in. All right, guys. Thank you. Love your show.
2: Appreciate you. Thank you, sir.
0: Thank you very much, Jim. We appreciate it. Let's go ahead and talk to Lorraine. Lorraine, you're on Under the Hood. How can we help you today?
5: Yes, sir. I'm a good customer of y'all's.
0: Yes.
5: You know what I mean? And got a 2001 Chevy Silverado extended cab. I'm just now on 180,000 miles. I've put about 100 on it since I bought it from a friend of mine's dad. So I do every service. I got this new issue. I don't know if it has to do anything replacing the radiator and the little reservoir and the water pump, but first thing in the morning when I start it up, I hear like it's either a belt squeal, but it's more of a clack, like click, click, click. I'm not click like an ignition. And then, so it's very noticeable. When I drive it for the first 5 minutes, it returns when I put my gas on, when I'm accelerating, even slow, like 20, 30 miles an hour, I can hear that ticking, and then it stops, and it doesn't happen again all day. It doesn't happen if I park it and drive it. It's only the very first morning usually when I drive it.
2: What I'd have you do is...
5: I have no idea what that is.
2: One, you can bring it by. We'd be happy to look at it, but if you'd like, go pop the hood on it and look at your exhaust manifolds, and I almost guarantee you either one side or both sides, the rear bolt up against the firewall that holds the manifold to the head is broken off. Very common on those. And if you look around where that manifold seats, you'll probably see some black carbon coming out of the manifold. They're very common for those bolts to snap. And what you're hearing is basically like an exhaust
5: leak. It only does it once a day.
2: Yep, when it's cold. So as that manifold heats up, it expands and it tightens itself up against the head. So when the manifold's cold, it develops an exhaust leak that'll sound like a tick, like a lifter tick or a little sputtering sound.
5: Yeah, so, like a diesel tick, but it's not a diesel.
2: Exactly. Yeah. That sounds exactly like an exhaust manifold leak. But take a quick look at it. If not, swing it by the shop, and we'd be happy to look at it for you.
5: right. Now, you know, if I bring them by the shop, we'll have to. I can leave it overnight. I'll up and do. Then that way you can see it, feel it in the morning. Unless you just can see it.
2: You got it.
0: We can handle all that right. for you, Miss Howard.
5: What's better, to have it there where it's warmed up, or
2: just bring it by any time
5: overnight?
2: Yeah, bring it by any time. Okay, we'll take a quick look and we can let you know. So,
0: all right, Lorraine. Thank you for the phone call. We will talk to you later. We're coming up on a quick break for the news. Under the Hood's been brought to you by Cambridge Auto Center. I'm Terry, joined by Terry, and we'll be right back after this.
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7: President Trump will host Israeli Prime Minister Benjamin Netanyahu at the White House next week as he weighs U.S. military options in Iran. Tuesday's meeting will mark the first face-to-face talks between the two since the Iran conflict began in late February. It comes as Trump says he's close to a decision on whether to launch a massive attack on Iran. Netanyahu will also attend the funeral of Senator Lindsey Graham during his trip to the nation's capital. Former Maine State Senate President Troy Jackson is officially the Democratic nominee for the U.S. Senate. Jackson overwhelmingly won the vote today as hundreds of delegates gathered in Bangor to pick a replacement for Graham Platner. Jackson will now go on to face Republican Senator Susan Collins in the November 3rd general election. Wildfires raging in Europe are forcing tens of thousands to evacuate in France and in Spain. 60,000 have been evacuated near Madrid, and another 60,000 were told to leave Bordeaux suburbs. I'm Lisa Carton.
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8: Westbound on Loop 410 at Rolling Ridge, there's a disabled vehicle. The driver did make it off of the main lanes and over to the right shoulder. Shouldn't really affect your travel time. Just be cautious if you're heading that way. And then there's construction on eastbound I-10. Both the off and on-ramp from La Cantera Parkway are blocked. I'm Junior Caruso on News Radio 1200 WOAI.
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6: Bullet points. I'm John Saucier. The Pennsylvania State Police recently releasing quarterly firearms purchase denial investigation details, and those denials are up. They conducted nearly 240,000 checks using the Pennsylvania instant check system during the second quarter of the year, and there are slightly more than 3,800 denials. County sheriffs, licensed firearms dealers, and chiefs of police in certain cities use the system to determine if someone can legally get a license to carry or buy or transfer a firearm. Of all those denials, 905 were then referred to law enforcement agencies to further investigate. Under state law, providing false information on a federal or state firearms form is a third-degree felony. The U.S. Court of Appeals earlier this month upholding Illinois' ban on assault weapons that ruled 2-1. The statewide ban was passed a few months after the July 4th, 2022 Highland Park parade shooting. That incident left 7 people dead and dozens injured. And those are your bullet points. I'm John Saucier, Fox News.
19: There's a huge accident on the parkway this morning.
6: Another update coming up.
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0: Under the Hood right here on News Radio 1200 WOAI. We are from Cambridge Auto Center. I'm Terry, joined by Terry. Let's go ahead and talk to Johnny. Johnny, you're on Under the Hood. How can we help you today?
1: Good afternoon, guys. Hey, so I got a little bit of a problem child truck. I've got a 2012 Dodge Ram Laramie. It's a mega cab, the 2500 5.7 liter Hemi.
2: Yep.
1: I've had this truck in the shop back and forth since October. Initially, I say that in the shops because I've had several shops look at this truck, all for different issues. All that kind of began with an engine rebuild on a truck. So I've gotten to the point where I'm almost about to give up on this truck, but I've had so many items that were addressed on it. And the last one, which was here about a couple of weeks ago, kind of really threw me for a loop. I got the truck back from one of our local shops here in San Antonio, thinking that the last issue I had with it was resolved. And I say that the issue was every time I start this truck in the morning, it starts just cold. It's just a cold start. It's like a struggle. I have to sit there, literally park for about 5 minutes, let it warm up, and then I'll have the confidence in driving away from the house and you know, my journey back to work. And I don't even take the highway because I have to go through back roads to get to work, which I don't mind. But every time I cross the street, it just it pauses. There's a hesitation in taking off. And this drive to work usually lasts around maybe 8 to 9 minutes. But by the seventh minute, the truck's warmed up. I can cross any intersection with confidence. I don't have that worry that it's lagging and I got cars behind me just wondering, hey, how come this guy's not taking off? But, and then here recently, when I say I got that truck back from the last mechanic, that's the reason why I took it over there to kind of get some items addressed and some error codes addressed and took care of all that business, hoping this is what it was going to do to kind of rectify even that issue. But that wasn't the case. And I say 2 weeks ago, I'm just parked at the house, and I'm sorry if I'm just going on and on, but
2: no, you're fine.
1: I'm parked at the house, and I'm talking with a buddy for about 10 minutes, just parked, AC's on, I'm under shade, I'm not in the sun, and my wife comes up to me, taps on the window, I open it, she goes, there's a lot of water from underneath the truck. I'm like, yeah, sorry, sweetie, I got the AC on. She walks away, and I finish talking to my buddy, I start taking off, not even 2 or 3 seconds, the engine just, it felt like it swallowed a basketball, like a metal basketball. And the next thing I know, I see all this steam shoot up from underneath the hood. It was like a white steam.
2: That ain't good.
1: And so I'm at the point where I'm replacing the water pump on the truck. But I'm just midway in replacing it. I gotta get one of those band clutch tools so I can hold that pulley and try to get that nut off that nut loose so I can get that fan clutch off. But I'm hoping this is, I don't know if that's in any way, if there's any, what's the word I'm looking for? If there's any kind of, like, that's the reason why my truck would have been pausing.
2: No.
1: Water pump going out, you know?
2: Water pumps are very common on those, but, I mean, the other bad thing, though, those Hemis, they're aluminum heads on a cast iron block. And you can overheat them one time, and there goes a head gasket. So get your water pump on there. But if you're having trouble with it still overheating afterwards, you can buy a block.
1: It never overheated.
2: Well, I promise you it did. If it dumped out all that coolant and you saw that steam, it was overheating. Even though your gauge may have not been reading because the coolant level was leaking down out of there. But I promise you that overheated. Or you wouldn't have all the steam blowing out of there. I would go ahead and finish the water pump. I mean, it just sounds like you just, that's a nightmare scenario, and I feel for you, dude. After you get it running, and this is how much I feel for you, bring that, and even if it's fine afterwards, bring the truck by to our shop. I'm not going to charge you a dime, dude. Let us look that thing over and tell you, you know what, thumbs up, keep it on the road, you're in good shape, or, hey, you know what? You need to address a couple things, and even we'll show you what they are, and you can do them yourself. Or we're going to be like, look, you've had it this shop, that shop, all these other issues with it. A lot of this is either covered on a warranty, take it back, or we're going to tell you, hey, dude, this thing's, you know, just cut your losses and get rid of it. So I'd be happy to do that for you free of charge, because I feel your frustration, man. That's hard when you keep dumping money into it and things just keep popping up and nothing's getting addressed. So I'd be happy to help you out with that.
1: I really appreciate it. I've been kind of waiting for the name of your shop, but what's the name of your shop?
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1: Cambridge Auto Center. All right.
2: Yep.
1: I'm writing that down in my book. And where are you? Are you?
2: We have two locations. We have one in San Antonio on Fredericksburg Road, right across the street from USAA. And then I have another location out in New Braunfels.
1: Out of New Braunfels. All right. Well, I'll look for the one. The one that you're asking me to take it to, is it the one here in San Antonio?
2: Yeah, I would suggest you. That's my main location. And, that's a bigger location. So we could definitely get you in there a lot easier.
1: Is there anyone I can talk to when I show up?
3: Yeah, you can talk to me. Ask for Terry. Right.
1: It's Terry?
3: Yes, sir.
1: All right, Terry. I really do appreciate it. Man, that's like an answered prayer for me. So I told my wife, I just don't know where to take this.
2: No, and I feel you, man. That's frustrating. Very frustrating. But let us help you through this process, and we'll get rid of that frustration for you, and we'll get you going in the right direction.
1: All right, and it's Cambridge.
2: Yes, sir.
1: And Cambridge, is this the same number I would call, or is there a different number?
3: I can give it to you. You got your pen and book?
1: Yes, I'm ready.
3: Okay, it's 210-697-9600.
1: 9600. And I guess you guys are open from Monday to Friday, correct?
3: Correct. 7 a.m. to 6 p.m.
1: All right. I wound up having to order that part. That fan clutch tool, because I can't find one anywhere in San Antonio to try to get that nut off, and I don't know anybody with a rock hammer or
2: air hammers.
1: I just ordered the tool this morning or this afternoon, really early this afternoon. And so once it comes in, I'll get that whole pump replaced. Hopefully everything turns out okay. And if I just don't want to take that chance of anything happening to the truck, I'll get a wrecker to take it to your shop, and we go from there.
2: Yeah, if you don't want to deal with the pump, you could bring it to us also, and I can do a block test on it without putting a water pump on there. And that way, if it does need if it has blown head gaskets, you might just need to cut ties with that vehicle and move on to something else. So,
1: all right.
2: And then if you do need help putting the water pump on, we have all the tools to do that.
1: All right, brother. Terry, thank you so much. Wasn't expecting to hear that, but I appreciate it.
2: You're welcome, and I feel your frustration. We'll help you out, man. We'll definitely help you out.
1: Appreciate it. Thank you.
3: You got it, Johnny. We'll be in touch. Thank you for the phone call. We will talk to you next week. Well, we are coming up on a quick break here. 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I'm Terry, joined by Terry. Mike, hold on for just a moment. 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

0: This is Fox on Justice. Hannah Dugan was facing up to 5 years behind bars, but instead, the former Milwaukee County Circuit Judge's sentence is just a $5,000 fine and no prison time. U.S. District Judge Lynn Adelman said Dugan was an otherwise good person who made a bad decision in the moment last year when she helped an illegal immigrant evade arrest by leading him out the back door of her courtroom. Outside the courthouse, Jason Luzak, one of Dugan's attorneys, said in this case, the judge got it right.
1: She's lost so much throughout this process. The collateral consequences to her were great.
0: Ahead of her sentencing, Dugan spoke in court for the first time since her trial began back in December, and the convicted former judge expressed no remorse for her actions, saying, "My acts that day were consistent with community concerns at the courthouse. I will not let those minutes define my life's work. It is my intent to return to public service." That return to public service could be any number of things, including a possible return to the bench. I'm Garrett Tenney, Fox News.
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9: Welcome back to Under the Hood right here on News Radio 1200 WOAI. We are from Cambridge Auto Center. I'm Terry, joined by Terry. We're going to head straight to the phone lines.
10: We got 6 minutes.
9: We sure do.
10: So let's make it quick. Get everybody on.
9: It's more like seven. But we got Mike. Mike, you're on Under the Hood. How can we help you today?
11: Oh, hello, Terry and Terry. Yeah, I got a quick question for you. I sit in my truck with the engine idling quite a bit, and I'm just wondering, does that damage the engine in any way? Do a lot of idling?
10: Gas or diesel?
11: Gas.
10: Yeah, no, you're fine.
11: It's an F-150 pickup.
10: Yeah, no, you should be fine.
11: Okay, well, I got one other quick question. Last week, I could swear I heard you say you were doing 230 miles an hour in your Ferrari on Highway 281.
10: It was 220.
11: Well, dude, did you ever think about if a deer had jumped out in front of you? I think we'd
10: absolutely. Yeah, I would be a goner.
11: We'd be listening to the Under the Ground show.
10: Yep. I'd call in from the grave. That's how dedicated I am.
11: One Terry instead of two.
10: Yeah, it'll be just a one Terry show.
9: Yeah.
11: All right. I never miss your show.
10: Oh, we appreciate it, Mike. You're awesome.
11: All right.
10: Thank you, sir.
9: Take it easy, Mike. Thank you for the phone call. Let's go ahead and talk to Lindsay. Lindsay, you're on Under the Hood. How can we help you today?
12: Oh, hi. So I have a 2018 Honda Odyssey, and I took it into the dealership to get an assessment because my rear air is not working. And they said I need a new blower motor. So they put a new blower motor, paid, I don't know, $400 or $500. And then now it's still not working, and they say, oh, you need a new electrical panel.
10: What?
12: So they said my electrical panel must be shot or something. I don't know. The front air works fine.
10: So it's not, you're not getting air being blown out of the vents?
12: Nothing. Yeah, and okay. They put a new blower motor in. There's nothing coming out of the vents.
10: Well, I mean, a lot of times if a blower motor goes bad, if it was the blower motor... Well, man, they should be able to test that right away.
9: Yeah, they should have. It's right there. You're talking about the...
10: It sounds like a quick... Well, no, it's not right there. You got to pull that panel off in the back to get to it. But you have a relay that could go bad. And also, if the blower motor fails and it shorts out, it pops the main fuse for it. So I don't think... we work on a lot of those Odysseys. I've never replaced an electrical panel on it. So if you want to bring it by, we'd be happy to give you a second opinion on that. But I don't think you're going to need an electrical panel. That doesn't make sense.
12: Okay. Well, I'll do that. Thank you so much.
10: Just tell them we have two locations. So either one you walk into, tell them you talked to Terry on the radio. And I said I'd assess it for you at no charge.
12: Okay. All right. Thank you so much. Yeah, I live in Live Oak. So what do you think?
10: Oh, definitely New Braunfels.
12: Okay.
10: We have a right there. What's the exit?
9: 182.
10: Ingle Road.
12: Yep. Okay. All right. Oh, that's 10 miles from me. Great. Okay. Perfect. Thanks so much.
10: You're welcome.
9: You got it, Lindsay. We'll talk to you later. Thank you for the phone call. Have a great weekend. Let's go ahead and talk to Merle. Merle, you're on Under the Hood.

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1: I got a 22 Chevy Colorado. Got 60 or 70,000 miles on it. I don't know what you call the panel in the center above the radio where all the controls are.
0: Mm-hmm.
1: You know, AM, FM, radio, all that stuff.
0: Yep.
1: Push button. It's black. It went out. I've got one radio station. My AC still works. And the Bluetooth works on occasion. But who fixes those things?
0: Well, I'll tell you. First of all, we can fix that for you. But a lot of times when those panels start acting up, if you can turn your radio down just a little bit.
1: I can't adjust it. That's the problem.
0: Oh, okay. Well, then never mind. Hey, at least you're tuned into the right station, so you're awesome. So, anyway.
1: I have one radio station.
0: Hey.
2: That's not a bad problem then. Maybe.
0: Hey, you're good. We ain't got to fix nothing. But what I'm going to tell you is those panels in those radios are just like our cell phones. They need updates from time to time. And what we can do is we have all the proper equipment to update that radio for you. So if you bring it in, we might plug a scan tool in it, and there'll be an update that'll say, hey, panel went out, blah, blah, blah. It'll say all your thing, and if you do this update, it'll correct it. So that's the first thing we would check for you. And then the other thing is those screens, sometimes touch screens do go out. And then also on GM models, there's what's called, driver interface module?
2: Yeah, or so, human, something like that.
0: Yeah, anyway, there's some module that's actually right behind the radio that'll cause that also. Anyway, we have all the proper diagnostic equipment to actually test all that for you. But like the human interface module is like all your steering wheel controls, the touch screen, all of that. Those are pretty common to go bad. And then updates are probably 60-70% of the time. All it needs is an update. It's just like updating your cell phone when they start acting up.
1: Well, the Bluetooth came back on now. Now I'm talking to you on Bluetooth.
0: Well, that's awesome. So
1: the radio went off. I'm back on Bluetooth.
0: Typically, when they go out, it, like say the screen goes out or something, it doesn't intermittently start working. I would say you're really probably a high chance. All you need to do is do an update, and it'll cure a lot of those problems.
1: What are we looking at? A couple of hundred?
0: They charge us like $100 for they call it a token, so we can, because GM's got all that locked up, but we have the equipment to get in there, so. It could be $200 or $300, and then also there might be other updates for like transmission, emissions, all kinds of other stuff. So if there's a bunch of other updates involved while we're in there, we're going to recommend you doing all of them while you already paid for the token. So if you want to bring it in, we can plug a scan tool in it and see what's available and then go from there.
1: I'm like the lady you just talked to. I live in Live Oak, so.
0: Perfect.
1: So should I take it to New Braunfels?
0: Absolutely. We can get that taken care of for you.
1: Exit 83?
2: 182.
1: 182.
0: Engle Road.
1: All right. Thank you.
0: You're welcome.
2: You've got it, Merle. Right. Thank you for the phone call.
0: Well. Another great show.
2: Jolly good show.
0: Man. It's all the people calling in, though.
2: It is. It is.
0: They have always great questions, helping people out.
2: We love it.
0: We do.
2: Yep. It's a great show. Well, thank you guys.
0: And somebody said I was one of the smartest people they ever heard.
2: Yeah.
0: If they only really knew me, I make bad decisions. I got 3 ex-wives. So anyway, just want to say thanks for everybody called in today. And until next week.
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0: Constable's stare down. I'm Paul Stevens, Fox News. The U.S. and Iran both did not report any military strikes overnight for the first time in over 2 weeks after the president said he was considering a major attack in Tel Aviv. Steve Harrigan fills us in.
1: For 13 nights in a row, U.S. forces targeted military positions inside Iran. Last night, quiet for the first time in those 2 weeks. President Trump has talked repeatedly over the last few days about consideration of a possible massive attack on Iran, but the president made sure to say all options for the U.S. still on the table. Things not completely quiet. Some military activity on the Gulf of Oman. A merchant ship tried to run the U.S. blockade of Iran's naval ports. It was warned 4 times and then disabled by the U.S. military.
0: And meantime, Maine Democrats have a new candidate in the race to unseat Republican Senate member Susan Collins at the party's nominating convention today. Former State Senate President Troy Jackson accepting that nomination, calling for a campaign focused on working families.
2: I'm running to protect Social Security and Medicare. They're not going to touch that. And give every worker the freedom to organize a union without intimidation or retaliation.
0: And Jackson will face Susan Collins in the midterm, setting up what's expected to be one of the nation's most closely watched U.S. Senate races. Authorities in Michigan, meantime, investigating possible foul play after 8 people, including 6 kids, were found dead inside a burning home on Friday. Some of the victims suffering gunshot wounds as well. The Ottawa County Sheriff's Office launching a suspicious death investigation after responding to a house fire in Grand Haven Township that is west of Grand Rapids. 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
7: An effort has ended to save a man who was reported to have slipped underwater on Lake Travis but didn't surface about noon today. Several Austin area rescue services have now switched their operation to an attempt to recover the swimmer's body. A San Antonio man tried to evade a Texas Department of Public Safety trooper. This according to a new report from the DPS. The trooper tried to stop the man on a motorcycle Tuesday afternoon near Bandera, but the motorcyclist tried to outrun the officer before crashing into a car and being pronounced dead a short time later. And floodwaters have started to arrive in the Corpus Christi area, giving some peace of mind to worried citizens who've been coping with drought. And the waters from last weekend's flooding in the Texas Hill Country expected to arrive any minute now. I'm Mike Shiloh.
6: The WOAI Traffic Center.
8: Westbound I-10, only the right lane is open on the upper level. This is between North Frio and Culebra. Construction is in place. You could use the lower level. If you use the upper level, expect a minute or two delay. And then on the southbound side of 35 between Evans and Olympia, there's construction that closes the right lane. Use caution and stay to the left. I'm Junior Caruso on News Radio 1200 WOAI.
9: By Monday, afternoon highs go to the upper 90s and stay there. Overnight lows will head to the upper 70s. We'll fall back to 75, partly cloudy. Sunday, mostly sunny, 96, heat index 102, mid-70s Sunday night. Jeff Eno from the Weather Channel on San Antonio's official weather station, News Radio 1200 WOAI.
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18: 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My name is Melissa, and imagine a life where you wake up when you want, you travel whenever the mood strikes, and truly savor every day on your own terms. Well, that is what retirement should be, and we're here to help and see if this dream could come true for you, maybe even earlier than you expect. But first, let me say hello to Rob. Hello, my friend. How's it going today?
19: Good. How are you doing?
18: I'm doing good. I'm excited to talk about this because this is kind of like an exciting thing for people who may be able to retire early. That's what I'm alluding to, because for some, if you're not checking or not talking with someone, you may not know that things may be better than you expect. So what are some steps that people can take to see if they're ready to retire early?
19: First and foremost, the best thing you can do is to start off with this phone number, 830-320-4800, and come sit down with somebody like myself that is a retirement planner. And this is what we do for a living, Melissa. We show clients how to prepare for retirement, and then we show you through software and this program that we use called Retirement Analyzer, we show you if you are ready for retirement. And yes, every once in a while, we run into the case where, hey, why are you still working? Which, by the way, if you want to retire, you can. But when you call that phone number, 830-320-4800, and simply sit down with me at my office, let's have a cup of coffee together. Let's talk about what your hopes, dreams, and goals are. And the sooner you can get the data, the more comfortable you're going to be to retire. Or for that person that is already retired, national statistics say 84% of the population is worried about running out of income in retirement. If you're that listener today, please give my office a call and let's sit down together and let's look at the data and let's see if you're either ready for retirement. You might not be ready. There might be some adjustments you have to make on expenses or earned money or figuring out how to take Social Security or maybe saving some money on taxes. But call me at any time, 830-320-4800, and let's sit down and have a one-on-one conversation together.
18: Yeah, again, 830-320-4800. And, it, you know, regardless of when you retire, I love Rob's mantra, which if you're new to the show, he says it every week. And that's, like you said, hopes, dreams, goals, because that's really what you need to focus on instead of the fear and anxiety that may come with this. And so, like I said, when people come in, let me ask you this, Rob. When people come in, 830-320-4800, they set their appointment, they come in for the first time with anyone, do they have a good sense of when they want to retire? Or is it kind of like, here, look at my stuff and you let me know what my options are?
19: No, I think 90% of people have a very good idea when they want to retire. The doubt always comes, am I really ready? It's kind of like, hey, I'm getting ready to go do a swim meet or I'm getting ready to go run a marathon. And those couple hours, couple days before the event, you're always going, man, am I ready for this? Did I do that training session? I did skip that one. Am I ready for this? And then so that is really the census that people have. Yes, they know when they want to retire. There's a doubt on, did they save enough? They listen to their neighbor or they listen to some other commercial that says you need to have $9 million to retire. Comparing yourself to other people is a very dangerous thing, and it puts a lot of doubt in your mind when it comes to this arena. So again, just to kind of wrap that up, people know when they want to retire. It's the doubt if they're ready, or those people that are retired and they do have money saved. It's always that doubt of, man, did I save enough? Am I going to run out? What if? And so we handle a lot of the what if questions, and we just Family Fortress Radio. We came up with this radio name to build a fortress around your retirement, right? So we want to look at all aspects of retirement. Are you ready for retirement? Do you have enough money to save through retirement? What if long-term care comes? Hey, can we save you some money in taxes? Do we have a legacy plan? So we really firm up a lot of those questions that people have, Melissa.
18: Well, and let me ask you this when it comes to retirement, because I know within working years, it's almost commonplace now for people to carry some sort of debt. Because, you know, we're the generation, right, that's kind of lived on credit or had credit or worked on credit. And to get credit, you have to use credit, all this stuff. But when it comes to retirement, what role does debt play?
19: Me personally, I've had this discussion with my dad years ago because he asked me to do some potential planning with him. And so he was carrying some debt. And so we did all sorts of analysis. Carrying debt, is it worth using the bank's money over your money? What if you're only paying 3, but you're earning 6? This and that. And I showed my dad all of this, Melissa, and I showed him that him carrying debt was actually not a bad thing for him because he was making more money than he was paying the bank. And so I got all this information to him. And then, by the way, my dad is 79 years old. And he said, Robert, I'm so proud of you for doing this. You have a real understanding of how this works. However, I want to be debt free. And I said, Dad, but it just showed you that you're making more money. And he goes, Robert, stop. He goes, I want to wake up every morning knowing that I don't owe anybody any money. As a result, for the most part, Heather and I are debt free. We have a couple things that are financed because it makes sense to run it through the business. But I can tell you from a personal point of view, being debt free, having your house paid off, having your cars paid off is an absolute wonderful, wonderful feeling.
18: Mm-hmm. Well, again, 830-320-4800 if you want to walk through the process with Rob and the team. And, you know, we have about a minute and a half left, but I wanted to talk about, you know, mental and emotional preparedness. You mentioned, you know, like getting ready for a meet, which is an athletic activity. Do you think that some people are prepared for the change that retirement brings?
19: The change is really two things, right? The change, number one, let's talk about the one I think is most important. What are you going to do with your time? I mean, Melissa, I've been doing this for 26 years, and I've seen people pass away on the couch just from they're not doing anything. Their bodies aren't moving anymore. So are you prepared? Do you have something to do in retirement? And then I have other clients, Melissa, I swear to gosh, the key to longevity is mowing your own yard. Because I've got a couple clients well into their 90s, and what they all have in common, their schedules are busy, and they all still mow their yards, and they're in their 90s. So I think there's a, I think there is a connection there. Same thing. I just talked to you. My dad is 79 years old. He looks like he's 60, but you look at mom and dad's calendar, and it is packed with activities. I'm like, how did you have time to work? I mean,
18: right.
19: So now when I want to meet with my dad, I literally have to set an appointment. Now, to show you if you're financially ready, again, that's an easy call. 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Let's sit down, have a cup of coffee together, and let's figure out if you are ready for retirement.
18: That's right, and we'll be back with Fortress Family Radio with Rob Dornstein right after this.
4: 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That's 830-320-4800.
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18: 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My name is Melissa. 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And don't forget, if you are in a position where you can't call, but you can text and want to start the process, simply text the word visit to 830-320-4800. You know, today we're going to tackle one of the most critical aspects of retirement planning, and that's ways to help make your money last for as long as you might live. Some people spend 40 years building a pile of money for retirement, but a pile isn't a plan. We've mentioned that many times. So to survive decades without a paycheck, you need to become the architect of your income. So in the past, you know, Rob, retirees relied on the three-legged stool of pensions, savings, and Social Security. And how has that landscape changed for today's retirees?
19: Oh my gosh, it's like somebody cut down the forest is really what that looks like. Today, what we really see is people coming in with very minimal pensions, Social Security, and large IRAs, 401ks. And after all these years of you doing what you do in your field, and I'm going to say that you were a school teacher

0: you were an engineer, or you were a doctor, or you were a secretary. You did that your entire life, and now you retire. Congratulations. You're now in charge of your own finances, and now you need to have a finance degree to figure out, how do I make this money last the rest of my life? And guess what? You don't like reading anymore. You don't like studying anymore. So really, what do? And we see clients being put in that position every single day, Melissa. I have clients come to me all the time. What do I do? I was a school teacher. I don't know how to handle this. How do I handle taxes? How do I handle silly questions? Probate down the road. How do I handle income? How do I put this monster together? And what I see is people come into my office and they're completely overwhelmed. And by the way, don't forget, how do I handle healthcare? Is it Medicare Advantage? Is it this? Is it that? And on top of it, yes, the main question is, how do I make this nest egg last me the rest of my life? Mm-hmm. The short answer is this. Call 830-320-4800. Let's put together a game plan, and let me show you how we can get an income plan that's going to last you the rest of our lives. And I'll give you part of the ingredients. It is dividing your money up into different piles. One pile needs to be your liquid money. I believe that to be the most important pile, like it's been the most important thing your entire working career. Everybody always said what? 3 to 6 months worth of liquid money? Because you're retired, that rule has not changed. Then we need to have a pool of money where we have income from. What is that pool of money made up from? How much do you receive in Social Security, potential pensions, and how much are you shy between your income and your outcome? In other words, if I'm pulling in $1,000 a month, but my bills are $2,000 a month, I'm $1,000 a month shy. So we have to put money into a bucket that's going to get me $1,000 a month to pay me my bills for the rest of my life. Then next thing, we talked about in the section before, we have inflation. Now we need to have a pool of money that can offset our income bucket, because our income bucket is going to be shy a little bit every year because our expenses keep going up. So we have liquid bucket, we have income bucket, we have an inflation bucket. Now, whatever money is left over, that's our growth bucket. And by the way, while you're trying to put all these pieces together, don't forget about Uncle Sam. Because the other big issue, Melissa, has been everybody has been a saver their entire life, right? We were incentivized to save. We were incentivized to save by the federal government by putting money in an IRA, and then it became a tax deduction. We were also incentivized to save by matching. So now we got all of this money growing, and we've done a wonderful job growing it, but now we're taking it out. And when we take it out, we have to pay taxes. So it's not only trying to figure out, hey, how do I make my money last me the rest of my life, but also how do I legally avoid paying Uncle Sam more money than he's due? So there's a lot of things that I can see why people are very confused about this. And I can also see why I have a lot of people from the radio calling me up trying to get help with this information. Call 830-320-4800.
1: You know, when I talk about, making an appointment with Rob and the team, again, 830-320-4800, and is developing a relationship. It's not a one and done, because things can change within the plan. And one of those things I wanted to talk about is the legislation of the Big Beautiful Bill. And so talk a little bit how that has impacted people's tax planning and how that always changes, especially, you know, the tax landscape changes on a regular basis. We've talked about interest rates changing and not changing sometimes. And so, you know, talk about how this is an ongoing planning process, not just a one-time thing.
0: Well, so the Big Beautiful Tax Bill has got a lot of benefits to it, to a group of people, but the majority of people that are really benefiting from the Big Beautiful Bill is your regular mom and pops out there. It is not your super wealthy people. It is the regular middle class America. There's a lot of conversation held within our office structure about Roth conversions. We've had more people this year that had a negative taxable income. And in my opinion, that is a waste. You've got a pile of money over here that's been growing tax deferred. And then now all of a sudden you have a negative taxable income, meaning that you have more deductions than you have income. Well, that speaks and breathes Roth conversions. For those folks out there that are in that position where you have a negative income because of the Big Beautiful Tax Bill this year, you might want to consider converting some of your IRA money. Potentially, this is not for everybody, but for a group of you out there, it might be a good time to start converting your IRA to Roth IRA. And that is one of the things that we're seeing through tax season, that we're having more and more conversations with clients about converting IRA to Roth IRA. So because of the big, beautiful tax bill, our office definitely has gotten a little bit more tax traffic than normal, a little bit more, little more tax conversations than we normally have.
1: Mm-hmm. Again, the number is 830-320-4800. Every individual is unique. So it's clear that there isn't a one-size-fits-all approach to income planning. And so how do you help your clients with retirement income planning?
0: But number one, Melissa, exactly what you said. Don't listen to your neighbor, because y'all's financial buckets aren't the same. Your ages aren't the same. Your financial horizon is completely different. Your goals are different. Come in and talk to somebody like myself. Give me a shout, 830-320-4800. Because ultimately, when we sit down, what we have to figure out, hey, what is your inflow? What's your outflow? How much are you short? And by the way, if you're not short, what do you do with the money? So everything that we do for clients, Melissa, is specifically tailored for each individual client. That's why we always have to keep these radio shows very broad, because if I give you a blanket advice, it could be wrong, and that could be very detrimental to your retirement portfolio. So I always ask clients, come in, 830-320-4800. Let's sit down and have a cup of coffee together. Our offices, we have offices in New Braunfels, and we have offices across San Antonio. Parking is very easy to get to, and we'll always have a cup of coffee waiting for you.
1: Again, 830-320-4800. And if I asked you to give me a 30-second elevator pitch for your book, Goal Driven Retirement, how would you answer?
0: If you are confused about retirement and you think that retirement is the elephant in the room that you cannot figure out, and every single time you're going, oh, I don't want to do this, read this book, because it's going to provide you a financial roadmap and guidance on where you start, not necessarily how to finish it, but how you start planning for retirement. And we look at income planning, we look at tax planning, we look at estate planning, we look at long-term care planning. All those things get combined in that book. And if you want a copy of it, 830-320-4800. Let me get you your Family Fortress pack.
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4: Northbound 281 at Dinella Drive. There is a stalled vehicle. The driver made it to the shoulder, though, so not going to affect your travel time. Just a heads up if you're heading that way. And then southbound 35 at Frostbank Center Drive. There's a disabled vehicle. Also moved to the shoulder. Heads up, move over if you're able to. I'm Junior Caruso on News Radio 1200 WOAI.
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7: The Saturday forecast calls for mostly cloudy skies into the afternoon, hot and a high of 96. Tonight, partly cloudy skies and a low of 74.
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1: 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My name is Melissa. I'm here with Rob Dorenstein, and we've been discussing why it might not be a good idea to have too much retirement savings invested in the stock market. So, Rob, can you explain to our listeners what is sequence of returns risk and why it can be one of the greatest dangers to a retiree?
0: Well, sequence of return risk is so dangerous because what that sequence of return risk does not include is withdrawals. And so if you're listening to this, you've always heard of average rates of return, right? Well, average rates of return versus real rates of return, that story, I tell it in my weekly seminars week after week after week. When we look at an average rate of return, if 1 year I lose 50% and the next year I make 50%, what is my average rate of return? Zero. Well, now let's apply that to real math. I have $100,000. I lose 50%. How much do I have left? $50,000. Now, when I gain 50%, how much money do I have? $75,000. So be very careful. You might be thinking, well, my average rate of return is zero, but your real math is you're down $25,000. And so what becomes dangerous in the stock market, while you are growing it, the market might go up and down. And in my opinion, it might go up and down. But if you look at a broad map, a broad scope of it, it's always going up, Melissa. I mean, yes, we've had our shares of it going way down, but if you were able to leave the money alone, statistically, the market has said, it continues to go up. However, the danger becomes when you start taking withdrawals from it, whether it's withdrawals from income that you need for a living, or you're out there and you're having to take required minimum distribution. The danger becomes withdrawals. Because if all of a sudden the market pulls down 10% and you need to pull out another 10 because you need it for living, now you're down 20. Now will the market recover? And the answer is the market will recover. Will your money recover? And this is why this entire theme of this week's radio show has been between inflation, How do you put everything together? How do you need to keep it in different buckets? Why do you need to drive a car with an independent suspension? Because if you don't, you're going to be driving one of those Model T 1920s cars. And when you hit a pothole, the whole car shakes. And it hurts your back when it does that. I've driven in those things. They look great, but don't hit a pothole in them. And so you don't want to go in retirement with that same idea of having a car with no suspension. We have independent suspension now. Give me a shout, 830-320-4800, and let me design you an income plan that will last you the rest of your life.
1: Yeah. Again, 830-320-4800 is the number. Don't forget, you can also text the word visit to 830-320-4800. You know, and Rob, it's frightening to think that a person could save for 40 years only to have their retirement ruined by an ill-timed market crash. So what are some of the ways that you help manage this risk?
0: By creating an income portfolio. It is so, me personally, I'm almost a big believer. If you need income, then it should be in, then it should not be in the stock market. I've seen a lot of the YouTube videos out there saying the rule of 4%, and I got it. Except what I don't like, every single time when you need income, you're having to go to the market and sell something. Please tell me when the market is up. Please tell me when the market is down. That timing can never, ever go good. So I always tell people, why not develop your own personal pensions? There's companies out there that will say, hey, you give me $100,000 and I'll pay you X amount of dollars for the rest of your life. Whether you live or die, doesn't matter. I'm going to guarantee you this income for the rest of your life. And people like that source and that sense of 100% security, you can say it, right? But if you think about it, your pension, your Social Security, you're comfortable with those, right? So if you're shy income in retirement, why not set up your own personalized pension that backs up your existing pension, that backs up your existing Social Security? And when it comes to income planning, that's really what we do for people. We're looking to get a source of income that will last you the rest of your life, that acts like a pension, that acts like Social Security.
1: Yeah. Again, 830-320-4800, 830-320-4800. So what can a person do when there is an income gap?
0: Me personally, I know sometimes this is a yucky word out there, but you have what are called fixed annuities and you have called fixed immediate annuities. Now fixed, or even have some annuities that have what are called, they have income riders on them. And any of those type of fixed products out there can give you an income for the rest of your life. Now, there's a lot of mixtures and conflict out there about the word annuity. And I totally got it when somebody says, hey, I bought an annuity because I want my money to grow incredibly fast like the stock market. Well, annuities kind of act opposite of that. However, where annuities are a great fit for people is to provide income for life. That's what these products were designed for. They weren't designed for you to get rich. They were designed to give you income for the rest of your life. So sometimes I have to have these conversations with my clients about annuities. And sometimes they immediately go, I don't like annuities. My financial advisor told me not to get an annuity. And I'm like, I'm not necessarily saying that he's right or wrong. But what I'm saying, if you want income for life, then one of the best sources to get income from could be annuities. And that's something that you just have to consider out there. And so therefore, as a whole, as a financial advisory firm, we do a lot of stock market stuff, but we do our fair share of income annuities because of the fact being a lot of my clients are retiring and Melissa, they just need the income. So if you're out there, should I or should I not buy an annuity? What's the right way to go? What is the wrong way to go? Give me a shout, 830-320-4800. And I can show you how to position annuities in your portfolio correctly without over allocating to them.
1: 830-320-4800. Again, that number is 830-320-4800. Don't forget, you can text the word visit. 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Text visit to 830-320-4800. Now, between inflation, market losses hitting the worst possible moment, taxes taking a bigger bite than expected, retirees face threats that could lead to running short of money later in life, which I know is the biggest fear for retirees. So what advice can you give someone who doesn't want to spend their retirement worrying about their finances?
0: Do the same thing, Melissa. What's kind of been the theme of today's show. Come in and put together an income plan that's going to last you the rest of your life. Or more importantly, let's get a plan together first and foremost. I mean, think about all these years. Didn't you plan for retirement, right? You were planning on the day that you walked away from work. But now do you really have a retirement plan? What does it look like? I believe we quoted in radio shows past, 84% of the population

0: out there, 84% of the population is worried about running out of income, and the majority of people don't have an income plan. And when they do go to their financial advisor, we get told things like, don't worry about it, it'll be okay. But nobody has actually shown you a written plan on how you're not going to run out of money. And ultimately, at the end of the day, if you sit down with me and do nothing else with our firm, but you call right now 830-320-4800 and you come sit down with us and let me show you how to put together a written income plan, a written tax plan, and it is something that you can rely on year after year after year. And by the way, with clients out there, those plans change all the time. But Melissa, what doesn't change is the baseline. And what I see in retirement, what clients don't have is a baseline to operate off of. The same way that you go to the doctor in the past, first time you meet a doctor, they do what? They create a baseline for your health. I do the same thing with my health. I'm pretty sure you do the same thing with your health. We have a baseline. And from that baseline is how we measure success. And what I think people need to create is a baseline in retirement.
1: Yeah. Again, 830-320-4800. And, you know, we have about a minute left. Let's talk about people who need a second opinion. This is not just for people who've never had a plan before, but if someone is not satisfied with their advisor, they can come in and get a second opinion, right?
0: Oh, absolutely. As a matter of fact, the majority of people, almost everybody, somebody's coming from a financial advisor, and sometimes the financial advisor needs to be shook up a little bit. And people always ask me, well, Robert, you showed me how to get an income plan for life. How come my other advisor didn't tell me that? Well, a lot of times advisors are just like people like you and I. We get complacent in the things that we do, and we do the things that we do, and we don't think outside of the box. So we especially deal with a lot of retired clients. So this is kind of our box. And we have a lot of people that say, hey, you know, my advisor grew my money, but he really doesn't have an income plan for me. Well, one of the things that we do for people is we show people very specifically how to get income plans for life. And so if that's what you're looking for at this stage of the game now, call 830-320-4800 and let me show you how to put one of those plans together.
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21: 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And Rob, normally, you know, there's some weeks where I present you some questions that are common that come into 830-320-4800. I thought I'd do that again today and you can answer it. Maybe we could all benefit from the answer. And so the first question comes from New Braunfels. And the question is, my company is offering an early retirement package. It seems generous, but taking it means I'll be retiring 5 years sooner than I planned. I'm tempted, but also nervous about making the numbers work for the long haul. How do I evaluate if this is a golden ticket or a financial trap?
22: Please give me a shout immediately, 830-320-4800. Let's take all that information and let's put it into Retirement Analyzer. This is a system that's been around for years. It literally does what it says it does. It analyzes retirements. If you give me all that information and we sit down together, Retirement Analyzer can show you the biggest question and the biggest answer you're looking for. Am I going to run out of money? We're going to talk about income. We're going to talk about assets. We're going to talk about expenses. We're going to talk about taxes, long-term care, the stock market. The system is comprehensive. Give me a shout, 830-320-4800. Let Retirement Analyzer do all the data mining for you, and let me show you the results, what it comes up with, to see if you're getting a good deal or you might have to work some more.
21: I have a feeling, Rob, that that's going to happen a lot. You know, we've been talking about how companies are starting to do layoffs, and so I'm sure a lot of these packages are being offered to, you know, to longtime employees. It's less of I'm going to lay you off and more of, hey, here's a package, and early, you know, early retirement, early release. And so I've had several friends who have had that offered to them. So again, if you are one of those, like our caller, 830-320-4800 is the number. Our next question is also from New Braunfels, and it's, my husband and I just sold our business for a significant amount of money. It's the first time we've had this level of wealth, and honestly, it's a bit overwhelming. We want to be smart about it. What's the very first thing a new millionaire should consider doing with their money?
22: First and foremost, the first thing I say is take a break. Put the money someplace safe. Get used to having the amount of money. Don't be quick to do anything. Anytime that somebody runs into a lot of money, or anytime you have a stressful time in your life, and this sounds like an exciting time, but sometimes exciting brings stress. The first thing I say is do nothing. The first person that I would get together would be somebody like myself and start looking from an asset protection point of view, because unfortunately, when you have a lot of money, it attracts some people that want to get your money. Does that make sense?
21: Mm-hmm.
22: And so let's look at it from an asset protection point of view. Let's make sure that

0: once you've got the money, you got payoff for all the hard work you've done. Let's start protecting that money. Secondly, let's also start protecting it from Uncle Sam. Listen, I love Uncle Sam. I don't mind paying taxes, but I don't want to pay him a dollar more than I have to pay him legally. And you're going to find out that the majority of wealthy people in our nation today, the number one thing that they're concerned about is protecting the assets, including from lawsuits and creditors and everything else. But the second thing that they want to protect it from is taxes. And so take it easy, put the money someplace safe, make sure that it's creditor proof. And then the second thing is let's start looking at from a tax position on how to best guard it and shield it from taxes. And then the next thing we should start taking a look at, okay, how do we want to use the money? How do we want to utilize it potentially for retirement if that is the goal?
1: Yeah. Again, 830-320-4800. Our next question is from Alamo Heights and is, I retired last year. My wife plans to work for another 2 years. We've always filed our taxes jointly, but now that my income is different, I'm wondering if we should consider filing separately. Would that make sense for us?
0: I would say generally that does not make any sense, but that is a general, that is not a recommendation. Again, let's come in. We have a huge tax team as part of our team here at First Fidelity Wealth Management. Get together with my tax team. Let's run a couple tax returns. Let's run what we call mock tax returns. We'll look at a mock return with you filing jointly and then a return with you filing separately. And our team through that data will show you which one is better for you. 830-320-4800. And don't forget, in my educational workshops, I do talk a lot about tax strategies out there that retirees and pre-retirees can use. That number is 830-643-0467.
1: Another question from the SeaWorld area. We have one son who is very responsible with money and another who isn't. We want to leave them an equal inheritance, but we're worried one will blow through his share in a few years. Is there a way to structure a trust or inheritance to provide for him over his lifetime rather than just a lump sum?
0: That is, it sounds like, is this coming from my sister? So here at part of First Fidelity Wealth Management, we do have part of our firm that First Fidelity Wealth Management also has First Fidelity Legacy Planning. We have some attorneys that we work with. This is an attorney question. I would more than likely say that an attorney in this case would recommend a trust, but the proper person to tell you that would be an estate planning attorney. And we just happen to have one here in the office that works with us all the time. But call 830-320-4800. And let's talk to one of our in-house attorneys and let him show you how to potentially solve this problem, which, by the way, happens a lot. And I get this question quite a bit. How do we leave a legacy to our children that we love so dearly?
1: Yeah. I mean, they all are raised in the same house. And they all have completely different personalities, including money. 830-320-4800 is the number. Again, 830-320-4800. Thank you so much for our questions. I don't think we have time for another, but you know, before we end the show, is there anything else you'd like to share with the audience or things you've seen this week that you want to tell them about?
0: Yeah, you know what? Here's the biggest thing that I've seen this week. Obviously, the last month, we've had a lot of volatility. And through this volatility, it is really important that you come up with a long-term game plan. Quite frankly, I'm very proud of my staff here at First Fidelity Wealth Management. We haven't had a whole lot of freakout calls, which I'm so proud of my staff on, because I think we don't have a lot of freakout calls when the markets react so dramatically as they've had the last 30 to 45 days. It's because when you have long-term plans, when you have short-term volatility, yes, it's never fun. But if you have a long-term plan in place, you're going to find out that you're going to be able to weather that storm quite a bit. And that's really what we're looking to do for our clients, is to come up with financial plans that have, we are making sure that we're not going to run out of money. We're saving as much taxes as we can. We got an income plan. We got a long-term care plan. As the questions asked, we also have a plan for estate planning for when we do leave this earth, that our estate is taken care of. And if you have any of those concerns, 830-320-4800.
1: And thank you so much for listening to Fortress Family Radio with Rob Dornstein. My name is Melissa. We'll see you next week. Please remember that converting an employer plan account to a Roth IRA is a taxable event. Increased taxable income from the Roth IRA conversion may have several consequences, so be sure to consult with a qualified tax advisor before making any decisions regarding your IRA.
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1: This is a Fox News alert, a massive manhunt in Germany. I'm Carmen Roberts. A van plowed into a crowd at Berlin's annual Gay Pride celebration, killing one person and injuring at least 15. Please say that some of the victims
5: I'm Laura Vaccaro, CEO
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1: U.S. and Iran did not launch attacks on each other.
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7: In those 2 weeks, President Trump has talked repeatedly over the last few days about consideration of a possible massive attack on Iran, but the President made sure to say all options for the U.S. still on the table.
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7: by the U.S. military.
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1: Jackson will face off against U.S. Republican Senator Susan Collins as Democrats try to regain control of that chamber. 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
31: An effort has ended to save a man who was reported to have slipped underwater on Lake Travis but didn't surface about noon today. Several Austin area rescue services have now switched their operation to an attempt to recover the swimmer's body. A San Antonio man tried to evade a Texas Department of Public Safety trooper. This according to a new report from the DPS. The trooper tried to stop the man on a motorcycle Tuesday afternoon near Bandera, but the motorcyclist tried to outrun the officer before crashing into a car and being pronounced dead a short time later. And floodwaters have started to arrive in the Corpus Christi area, giving some peace of mind to worried citizens who've been coping with drought. And the waters from last weekend's flooding in the Texas Hill Country expected to arrive any minute now. I'm Mike Shiloh.
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2: Westbound Loop 1604, there's a stalled vehicle at Nacogdoches. It's in the left lane. Drivers getting by pretty easily, not really seeing a delay. Slow down and stay to the right. And then on the northbound side of 35 between Loop 410 and O'Connor, construction has only the left lane open. I'm Junior Caruso on News Radio 1200 WOAI.
12: By Monday, afternoon highs go to the upper 90s and stay there. Overnight lows will head to the upper 70s. We'll fall back to 75, partly cloudy. Sunday, mostly sunny, 96, heat index 102, mid-70s Sunday night. Jeff Eno from the Weather Channel on San Antonio's official weather station, News Radio 1200 WOAI.
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33: Three names headed to Cooperstown this weekend. Carlos Beltran, Jeff Kent, and Andrew Jones. All three wreaked havoc on both sides of the field in the early 2000s. Yankees and Phillies throw down from Philadelphia, while the Mets host the Dodgers. New York placed Juan Soto on the 10-day shelf. In NFL news, the Patriots have made an offer to cornerback Christian Gonzalez, which would make him the highest-paid corner in NFL history. I'm Rob Bushka.
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1: Thank you for tuning in. A great show ahead for you, so stay tuned. 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By one antioxidant measurement, it's 6,000 times more powerful than vitamin C. It's 800 times stronger than CoQ10. It can improve your depth perception. And millions of people in Japan use it every day to fight wrinkles and fine lines from the inside out. So what is it? What nutrient are we talking about? Well, Sherry Torkos is here to reveal the secret. She's a practicing pharmacist and author. She's written more than a dozen books on health, including the Canadian Encyclopedia of Natural Medicine. Welcome to the program, Sherry Torkos. Good to have you here.
2: Hey there, Mark. Thanks so much for having me. This secret nutrient that we're going to be talking about is called astaxanthin. Mm-hmm. And Reader's Digest, they featured it brilliantly in an article called "The Latest It Antioxidant. Astaxanthin is a Fountain of Youth." As you mentioned, very popular in Japan, used mainstream for promoting beauty from within as a capsule. But here in North America, people just aren't as familiar with it. But listen to this. It has 60 human studies validating its efficacy. And as a pharmacist, this really caught my attention. And this nutrient is not something that you can get enough of in diet. It's found in salmon, but you'd really have to eat a lot of salmon, like 5 pounds, just to get a good daily dose.
1: Well, so as much as I love salmon, but I'm not going that far. Sherry, I didn't know that there were 60-plus human clinical studies in this specific natural form of astaxanthin that happens to be in Purity's AstaFX formula. Talked about Japan. Now, this is a capsule. This particular astaxanthin is all the rage for skin health, as they've been finding in Japan. Very, very interesting on so many fronts here, right?
2: Yeah, for sure. I mean, astaxanthin at just a 4 milligram dose, and that's the clinical dose that is in Purity's AstaFX formula, It's clinically tested and shown to fight fine lines and wrinkles from the inside, and millions in Asia take it daily just for that. And I don't want to get too technical here, but just one human study that I'd like to mention to back up these benefits. They used the exact same dose and the type of astaxanthin that's in Purity's product, and they discovered significant benefits for skin hydration, skin texture, smoothness, elasticity, reduction of skin spots, and there was even a reduction of redness and an improvement in the evenness of skin tone. So we're talking about big beauty benefits, and it works from the inside out, which is fabulous. Men love it, women love it, and it's really catching on here in North America.
1: It sure is. It's a really impressive list of clinical benefits for beautifying skin from the inside out. No wonder they love it there in Japan, and now we're learning about it here. But Sherry, I know you like to say the wrinkle-reducing benefits and the skin tone benefits are just part of this. That's just kind of the cherry on the top. What do you mean by this?
2: Well, you know, I talk to a lot of people in the pharmacy every week. So I work as a pharmacist, and I also get a lot of friends and family and colleagues asking me about their health. And many people are, you know, in their 50s, 60s, 70s, and they really like the idea of a supplement that can help to improve the appearance of their skin. I mean, we all want beautiful, useful skin. But for most people, this really isn't the key benefit. What's at the top of the list when you ask people, like, what do they most want to achieve in their health and their wellness? They want something that will help to promote muscle strength. And they want stamina. They want to be able to do the activities they enjoy, golf, tennis, hiking, playing with their kids and grandkids. And this is actually patented for muscle strength. You know, people want energy to fight fatigue. They want to feel sharp. They're also concerned about their vision. They want to keep their eyes healthy. People are concerned about heart health, circulation, immunity. Right. All of these areas, really, we're talking about staying healthy from the inside out. So, you know, when you think of it, the skin benefits are compelling, but to me, it's really just the cherry on the top.
1: Yeah, well, Sherry, you were saying that astaxanthin helps with endurance and performance against salmon loaded with astaxanthin. They perform these amazing feats of endurance. Astaxanthin is also found in high levels in the eyes of seagulls. Now, that's interesting. Humans bike faster when they supplement with a specific form of astaxanthin. So is there a common denominator in all of this, these kinds of bits of information?
2: Well, the research here is really clear. Astaxanthin is a molecule that fuels healthy performance, energy, stamina, strength. That's what we see in nature, and that's what we see in humans, too. It's like if you're getting older and you want an edge for strength, for energy, for youthful skin, to fight wrinkles from the inside out, but also to promote endurance and healthy vision, this is what you take. You take this AstaFX formula with a clinical dose of the right type of astaxanthin, and you really feel it. By one measure of antioxidant activity called singlet oxygen quenching activity, astaxanthin is 800 times stronger than CoQ10. And this was published in 2007 in a journal called Carotenoid Science. Another study found that astaxanthin is 6,000 times stronger than vitamin C as an antioxidant, again, in its singlet oxygen scavenging capacity. So it's incredible.
1: Well, I know Purity has a free bottle of AstaFX, just two little liquid capsules a day. That's all you need. And we're going to give out a special 800 number in just a moment for our listeners to take advantage of the free bottle offer. But before we do that, Sherry, Purity uses this natural form of astaxanthin, not that synthetic, cheaper form like you find out there in the market. This is really important as well, correct?
2: Yeah, you definitely need to do your homework when choosing supplements. And that's what I did. AstaFX uses 4 milligrams of the world's most clinically researched natural form of astaxanthin called Astareal.
1: Sherry Tarkos, pharmacist and author, is with us here on the program. Sherry, we learned today that astaxanthin is 6,000 times more powerful by this one measurement of antioxidant activity when compared to vitamin C. This AstaFX has so much power. Purity has something like 100 plus unsolicited testimonials on their website, and I found a couple that I especially enjoy. If I could read a couple of those, I think this is very interesting, if it's okay with you.
2: Sure. I think it's great to share feedback from people that are really taking the product.
1: Yeah, here's one from Ava in Texas. She gives AstaFX 5 stars, and she writes, quote, "After taking AstaFX, my son was visiting us and said, 'Mom, you look youthful. I'm a Purity Products customer for the last 3 years and will never go back.'" That's from Ava. Here's one from Nina in Ottawa, Ontario. She's in the age group 45 to 54, gives it another 5-star review. She says this, quote, "Since taking AstaFX, I've felt so much better. My energy level, I would say, has gone from a 3 to a 10. How about that? She says, "So I feel energized whenever taking. My husband even noticed I no longer complain about housework. Well, I've talked about this amazing product to all my family and friends. I'm sure they see how well I look because I feel great from the inside out. I've even noticed my skin appears healthier, too. I feel like a fountain of youth." Now, that's pretty good stuff from actual customers who've been trying AstaFX. And, Sherry, you mentioned before we started the show, you've been taking this product for yourself. And I know, knowing you for some time, it's worked very well for you, hasn't it?
2: It has. You know, I've been taking it for about 2 years now, and people are often surprised to hear that I'm 50. They tell me that I look more like I'm 35, which is nice to hear.
1: Yep.
2: I do eat healthy, and I exercise regularly, but I'm also a strong believer in the benefits of taking research-based supplements. And I take AstaFX every day to stay strong, healthy, to keep my energy levels up, and for my skin. I mean, I want to do everything I can to stay youthful and to keep my body sharp and also to prevent some of those issues that can arise as we age.
1: 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We'll give you the number and the special offer again at the end of the show in a few minutes, but lots to cover today. We'll get back to it here with Sherry Tarkos. She's an author and pharmacist, and always great to have you on the show. Such great information, Sherry. Can you share with us a quick study or two to sort of back this up, highlight the science behind the elite astaxanthin that's found in AstaFX? Because I know there are, what, dozens and dozens of studies. Maybe you can pull out and highlight a couple of your favorites.
2: Yeah, for sure. So Dr. Mark Miller, he's a PhD, a biomedical researcher, he explains it well, and he's talking here about how free radicals compromise and undermine function and cellular performance in the body. He says astaxanthin is simply superb at negating this, as evidenced by clinical trials showing improved performance and accelerated recovery. In fact, research published in the Journal of Medicine and Science in Sports and Exercise found that those who took 4 milligrams of astaxanthin daily over 28 days scored better cycling times with greater output than those who did not take it. So they biked faster. Mm-hmm. I mean, remember this. Astaxanthin is one of the few fat-soluble antioxidants that can actually neutralize free radicals even at the site of the mitochondrial membrane. It's like cellular body armor protecting your cells, your joints, blood vessels, brain, heart, and organs on many levels. So listen to this, Mark. Mm-hmm. There are 14 clinical studies on astaxanthin for brain health, 7 studies on skin health, 14 studies on eye health, including research for depth perception and focus, 6 studies showing astaxanthin supports cardio function, 42 studies on healthy aging and cellular health. I mean, there's a ton of research on human performance, too, showing benefits for energy, stamina, and endurance. I mean, this AstFX, it's incredibly powerful and versatile. It helps you stay in the game of life, stay energized, active, alert, healthy, and even stronger.
1: That is impressive on so many levels. So much great information there. And I know this astaxanthin has about a dozen patents, too. I'm looking here. I see there's a patent for promoting eye health and reducing eye fatigue. There's a patent for inhibiting the expression of cytokines in cells, and a patent, get this, on composition for body fat reduction. There's one for improving muscle atrophy in older adults. Sherry, I'd like to be a little bit of a skeptic here. How can this one simple nutrient magically do all of this? How can this AstaFX give us so many benefits? I mean, really?
2: Yeah, I know. It sounds amazing, too good to be true, but it really is true. Many of the studies that I'm referencing here, they're available on PubMed. These are reputable clinical studies conducted by leading researchers around the world that really back the benefits of astaxanthin. By the way, muscle output is better with astaxanthin, too. And this comes from astaxanthin research published in the International Journal of Sports Nutrition, November 2000. This was another study done with cyclists. They took 4 milligrams of astaxanthin. It was a small study, but very positive, showing that cyclists improved their trial time by 2 minutes in a 20-kilometer bike race. I mean, that's a meaningful improvement in a race like this. And the researchers said that they also burned fat more efficiently, which makes sense. Based on this research, Purity can actually make the claim that AstaFX will promote and improve power output in your muscles. I mean, I tell people, AstaFX in, strength and power out. It's transformative if you like energy. And this was found in other studies too, like one that looked at hand grip strength.
1: Oh, so much great information. If you're just tuning in, we're talking with pharmacist and author Sherry Tarkos here. I'm your host, Mark Larson. Now, on this hand grip study that you mentioned, I understand this involved, what, a 12 milligram dose? And they saw a 93% boost in hand strength in people who struggled with, well, a tennis elbow. That's a big deal. But our listeners might be saying, well, okay, maybe I don't play tennis. What about me? What does it mean for me, right?
2: Right. So think about this. A 93% increase in a person who has some repetitive stress in their elbow. It's an almost doubling in hand strength. So just think about all the things that you do in your daily life, picking up groceries, your kids, your grandkids, gripping the steering wheel of a car, playing golf or tennis, gardening or riding a bike. A doubling of grip strength makes a big difference. I mean, when you take astaxanthin, you get stronger, you feel stronger, you have more energy, endurance. If you play sports, you play stronger. So to me, it's really quite extraordinary.
1: That's great information, too. Now, Sherry, I want to share a couple more testimonials that caught my attention out of the so many right there on the Purity website. Again, these are unsolicited. These are from real people. Here's one from Rick. He's a male, age 55 to 64, lives in Naples, Florida. He writes this. What a great product AstaFX has been for me. After starting taking AstaFX, my workout and strength has increased as if I were in my 20s again. And I've only been on AstaFX for 2 months now. Can't wait to see the long-term effect. I look forward to taking AstaFX every morning for my afternoon workouts. I'll be taking this product for a long time. Here's Dee Dee. She's a female, age 45 to 54. She lives in Laurel Park, North Carolina. She writes this, quote, I've been using AstaFX for a month now. I can see the difference in my energy level. I now have more energy, feel better since taking this product. I can actually see a difference in my skin as well. I'm a smoker who has smoking lines around my mouth, but the lines have diminished about 50%. Overall, I am so thrilled with my energy level. I love this product. Just a couple of samples from the real people who have responded on Purity's website. And Sherry, I'm looking at the list of patents again on this astaxanthin compound. This is where the science, the research backs up what we're talking about. This is just flat out amazing. And now, Sherry, a lot of people out there are going to think what I'm going to say here sounds a little bit odd, but you said before the show this supplement may even help people drive a car better or use the computer more comfortably. I mean, come on, how does this happen?
2: It does sound funny, but AstaFX may actually help in these areas too, and here's why. One of the interesting things about astaxanthin is that it's a relative of vitamin A, and we know that vitamin A is good for our eyes, good for vision. Astaxanthin is too. Astaxanthin has actually been shown to fight oxidation in eye tissue. Scientists did a study where they found a 46% improvement in a measurement called depth perception. Now, depth perception, that's our ability to determine distances between objects, or basically to see in three dimensions. And researchers, they studied a handball team, specifically looking at how quickly they could change focus. And guess what? The handball team that was supplementing with astaxanthin, they were able to improve their accuracy and improve their performance in the depth perception test. Other research has also shown that astaxanthin helps reduce eye fatigue. And, you know, when you're on a computer, that's a big deal. Everyone's on computers these days and for long periods of time, and it's hard on our eyes. And we know that if you're driving a car and it's late,

0: night and your reaction time is slow, that's not good. Astaxanthin actually helps the eyes focus and refocus. Dr. Hecht, PhD, one of the leading researchers at Astareal, says that the product actually helps your eyes be more resilient. You see better with it. Your eyes are healthier. I mean, who doesn't love those benefits?
1: Again, we're talking with pharmacist and health author Sherry Tarkos about our free bottle offer from Purity Products, talking about AstaFX. So much ground to cover. Sherry, I want to get back to the skin benefits and this issue of wrinkle reduction. Not as a cream or as a lotion, but as a capsule. You take it orally. This patent also covers this. You say this ingredient is proven to reduce wrinkles, and not just by a little. We're talking a dramatic amount. What's going on with this?
0: Yeah, I know. It's fascinating. A huge benefit. People want to look younger. I know I do, and I've noticed significant benefits since I've started taking it. But it's the science here that really shines. The whole concept of taking oral supplements to improve skin health, relatively new concept here in North America, but in Japan, this is mainstream. Astaxanthin is already one of, if not the most successful ingredients in a new class of products called cosmeceuticals, or supplements that you take orally to enhance the cosmetic appearance of your skin. So listen to this. In one study, they gave 4 milligrams of astaxanthin, which, by the way, is the actual amount you get in Purity's AstaFX. Mm-hmm. And the skin benefits were dramatic. Within 6 weeks, every single person in the treatment group, 100% of participants in the study, reported that their skin had improved significantly. Everybody got results. Fine lines, hydration, elasticity, all improved. Listen to this. The participants experienced about 50% improvement in dryness, moisture, roughness, elasticity, fine lines, wrinkles, even age spots were significantly diminished. And this is literally in line with the best, the highest quality, and the most expensive topical products, the lotions and potions that we put on our skin. And again, AstaFX, it's exclusive to Purity Products.
1: 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Now, Sherry, for people who are just tuning in, one of the many highlights we covered earlier on today's program is just how revolutionary this special Purity Astaxanthin is for redefining aging skin. And Astaxanthin works its magic inside the body in areas like endurance, stamina, energy. These are so many of the inside-out benefits that people will feel. And in fact, what will they feel when they start taking AstaFX?
0: So the reason you need to give this a try is because the benefits are real. The science is very compelling. Over 60 clinical studies and patents. I mean, the product is impressive and it really works. This is a product where you will actually see and feel the benefits after taking it a month or so. The cosmetic benefits for your skin, we just mentioned a minute ago, really incredible. I've been taking it myself and I see a huge difference. Others have noticed too. People are always saying to me, you know, what do you use on your skin? What are you taking? And, you know, I tell people what you put into your body is just as important, if not more so, than what you apply to your skin. And think about the vision benefits, really unmatched by any other nutrient or supplement out there. It targets tired eyes, eye strain, and it helps improve eye focus and depth perception. It's great for circulation, energy, muscle strength, and endurance. You can literally boost your strength. As we age, this is crucial. It helps you enjoy life and stay in the game. Mm-hmm. And it can even help with recovery after exercise. Next, astaxanthin has the ability to fight fatigue and support mitochondrial function. So that means cellular energy and ATP support.
1: Now, Sherry, didn't you mention before the show that astaxanthin has the ability to assist body burning fat for energy? I understand they're even looking at this as a weight loss and weight management ingredient. This is pretty fascinating in itself. Talk about what we're seeing in some of these initial studies on dieters.
0: Sure. You know, research has shown that astaxanthin can actually help promote and enhance fat metabolism. That's one of its unique benefits. It can actually help your cells burn fat more efficiently. Researchers did an 8-week study where they gave a group of middle-aged women 12 milligrams of astaxanthin. They had them do a little exercise, and these women experienced a reduction in body weight, and it was almost all fat, which is fantastic. Now, I don't want anybody to misunderstand here. It's not a magic weight loss pill by any means, but certainly this early research suggests that this can be a useful tool in addition to exercise to help you burn a little extra weight.
1: Now, Sherry, just a few moments left before we wrap up the program. I want to take a quick step back for a moment. I know we have this great free bottle offer today. We're talking AstaFX from Purity Products, and we'll get to that offer as we wrap up the program. Free bottle of AstaFX for all of our listeners. Again, it promotes healthy vision, skin, muscle, fights wrinkles like no other. And most of us have just never heard about all of this until today. So tell our listeners again how astaxanthin compares to other antioxidants or phytonutrients that are out there on the market right now, because this is truly unique, isn't it?
0: Well, you know, from an antioxidant perspective, the healthy aging perspective, astaxanthin is up to 6,000 times more potent than vitamin C in its singlet oxygen-quenching capacity. That should be enough to get everybody excited. There's really, you know, something in this for everybody. With AstaFX from Purity here, you get to see the amazing power of astaxanthin for yourself. It's the king of the carotenoids, and very few people are aware of its benefits. And I think millions are missing out on it because they just aren't aware of this incredible evidence-based nutraceutical.
1: And I know it may sound too good to be true for some people, Sherry. What do you say to any skeptics saying, come on, does it really do all of this?
0: Well, I'm a pharmacist, and in my training as a pharmacist, I'm trained to look at the science and to see what the science says. And the science on astaxanthin is very clear, backed by over 60 clinical studies, and many of these studies are accessible on PubMed, so you can check them out yourself. But the key takeaway is this: the benefits are real, the cosmetic benefits, the endurance benefits, the strength benefits, the vision benefits, circulation, cardio. The product really works. I mean, the science is so strong. I see the difference in how it makes my skin look and how I feel. I feel stronger, healthier, and I encourage folks to give this a try. With this free bottle offer from Purity, there's nothing to lose and so much to gain.
1: Such great information, wonderful show, and always good to talk with you, Sherry. Thank you so much for joining us today.
0: Thank you.
1: Sherry Tarkos, who's an author, she's a practicing pharmacist. 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
9: 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I am your host, Steve Summers, and I've got to tell you, we have got a fascinating show for you today. Now, if you're like most people, you may have noticed that when you hit 50, you kind of hit the wall. You know, between your joints, the heart, the brain, your eyes, your energy, you name it. Now, when you hit 50, you have to pay attention to your health. We all know that. So whether you're 40 or 50 or say in your 60s or 70s or even older for that matter, our guest today says he's discovered something that you can unlock the key to feeling better at any age. This is exciting. What is it? What are we talking about? Why do you need to know about this? Well, stay tuned. Dr. Neil Levin is on the line here. Dr. Neil Levin is a chiropractor. He's a nutritionist. He's a longtime advisor for Purity Products. Welcome, Dr. Levin. So great to have you back on the show today. This is a big story, isn't it?
10: Oh, absolutely, Steve. And let's cut right to the chase here. That discovery you talked about at the top there, it's krill oil, because krill oil is simply amazing for us. It's great for the heart, great for the joints, fantastic for the brain, for the eyes. I mean, I have people coming into my clinic every single day, and they want to feel better. I mean, they want to feel physically better, stronger. They want their joints to feel comfortable, but they want to stay mentally sharp. They want to keep that brain thinking like it did when they were younger. They want to protect themselves from coronary heart disease and maintain those flexible, healthy, youthful arteries for wonderful circulation. Hey, Steve, they want to boost their energy. And
9: absolutely,
10: you know, why not? I mean, we deserve it. And that's what we're going to be talking about here today with this Krill Omega 50 Plus, which is the cutting edge combination, Steve, of krill oil, which is so fabulous for us. But we've infused the krill oil. Now, this is so important. We've infused the krill oil with the high omega-3 concentrated fish oil. You need to do that when you're dealing with krill, because krill just isn't high enough in omega-3. So many other important parameters and virtues, but you got to get that high omega-3 fish oil in there, and we've done that. So this is now the best of both worlds. But we didn't stop there. For the 50-plussers, we've added some vitamin D. We doubled the antioxidant power. And, Steve, we actually increased the amount of krill by 67%. So this now becomes the finest omega-3 nutrient in the world, as far as I'm concerned.
9: This is very, very exciting. This krill oil sensation, I mean, it is all over the news, Dr. Neil Levin. Great studies are out there. Many experts are declaring that krill oil is better than fish oil. So give us this lowdown on this krill omega 50 plus formula.
10: Right. Steve, you know, if I told you, and we did talk about this before the show, that there's this one tiny pill that benefits the joints and the brain and memory, mood, coronary heart disease, wonderful for the arteries, makes your hair shine, great for the skin. I mean, what would you say to that?
9: Hey, where is it? Where can I get this stuff?
10: Right, and we have it. It's krill omega 50 plus, and we're going to give it to everybody for free today. And that's really cool because Purity wants everybody to try this because they know they're going to see a huge difference. But get this, on top of that, for the first 1,000 people that call today, we're giving away a second gift because I just demanded this. You know, when we're dealing with the 50 plusers, and hey, you know, if you're 40 and you feel like your energy is low, this is for you also. But for people 50 and over, we're also giving away free B12 energy melts. I demanded this because hey, as we're getting a little older, we don't absorb that B12 as well, and I want you to feel the benefits from this krill omega 50 plus. So I'm going to jack up those B12 levels for you today as well. You know, what a value proposition.
9: You know, when it comes to your health, it really is a win-win. This is amazing. I heard you say that this can actually reduce the risk of coronary heart disease. I mean, when you hear that, whose ears don't perk up after that? How exactly does that work anyway?
10: Right. Well, krill omega 50 plus, remember, this is the combination of krill oil with the high omega 3, highly concentrated fish oil. So it's much higher in omega 3s than most krill oil formulas would be. So when we're dealing with the high omega 3 fish oil, we're talking about support for the HDL cholesterol, healthy, youthful, flexible arteries. That's so great for the circulation, heart muscle strength, platelet activity, red blood cells that stay nice and soft and flexible so they can work their way through those little capillaries. Oh, what about triglycerides? That becomes so important. So this krill omega 50 plus supports the heart in so many ways. And you know, the bottom line is we need to think about this because as we're getting a little older, 50 plus, maybe mid 40s, certainly 60s and 70s, it's decision time. I mean, you know your body's not working the way it did when you were in your 30s.
9: Exactly.
10: The energy might not be there. You need to make a decision. Are you going to take it laying down and just let yourself get old, or are you going to do something about it? Are you going to stay physically active? Are you going to do the things you need to stay healthy? And getting these omega-3s, the krill oil, the vitamin D, the antioxidants makes such a difference. This is a game changer for anybody in that 50 plus age group.
9: Doc, this is absolutely great information. I know that omega-3s, talk about that just for a second, are best known for their cardiovascular benefits, and they're certainly also known as brain food. Now, we've discussed this in some of the past shows. If you would, touch on the brain benefits for our listeners listening out there today and tell us why you say that supplementing with omega-3s isn't just a good idea for the brain, but an absolute necessity.
10: Oh, this is such an important point that you're bringing up. Absolutely. For brain health, we must get these omega-3s back in there. You know, when you think about omega-3s and you think about brain health and memory and mood and feeling sharp, you really want to single out the DHA component. That's the docosahexaenoic acid. You know what, Steve? Your brain is 60% fat by weight. And of that, 25% needs to be DHA. You know what I use? An analogy in my practice. People understand calcium and bone health, right? If you don't have calcium in your diet and you don't supplement with calcium, your bones are going to get brittle and weak. You understand that, right?
9: Right, exactly.
10: 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Bones need calcium for their normal strength and structure. Now, with the brain, it's the same. 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We use this for one brain neuron to communicate with another, to build out the brain, to make the serotonin, the dopamine, all the feel-good neurotransmitters. 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Now, with krill omega 50 plus, you're going to get 130 milligrams of DHA per serving, Steve.
9: Wow.
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10: 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That's why this is so incredible for the brain.
9: This is absolutely exciting. I got to tell you, though, during the last Krill show that we did together, you totally shocked me, Doc. I remember this specifically. You said that.
10: Tell me, I'm on the edge of my seat. What did I say?
9: You said, and I remember, that the studies show that krill oil improves joint comfort in just 7 days. Now, if the benefits for the brain and the heart didn't perk my ears up, that certainly would. If you would touch on the study and tell us how this works.
10: Right, right. That was a great study. In fact, that's the reason I started taking krill oil about 5-6 years ago. Mm-hmm. Pilot study, double-blind, placebo-controlled, exactly what you want to see out of the Journal of the American College of Nutrition. Now, participants got 300 milligrams of krill oil or placebo. Now, remember, in Krill Omega 50 Plus, we're giving you even more. We're giving you 500 milligrams of krill oil, so even more potent. But the participants in the study that got the krill oil got some amazing joint benefits, Steve. Get this. In just 7 days, and you remember this from the last show, but in just 7 days, they were 28% more comfortable. That's a jaw-dropper. When I read that, I immediately went out and bought my first bottle of krill oil. But after 30 days, they were 38% more comfortable. The researchers didn't stop there. They looked at flexibility of the joints. They looked at function of the joints. All improved. And I call this the krill oil advantage. So if you're out there and you're taking fish oil, well, fish oil is great. I mean, fish oil is in here. It's so important, but you're not going to get the same joint advantages just on krill. You're not going to experience this joint comfort benefit that we get specifically from the krill. And remember, in Krill Omega 50 Plus, we've jacked up the levels of the krill 67% more. So in terms of dosage, fantastic.
9: That's big. That is absolutely big. Hey, I was on the website, and the testimonials on the Krill Omega 50 Plus, they're incredible. I mean, people obviously love this product. I'd like to share a couple of my favorites here.
10: Sure, sure.
9: Believer writes in. She's a female, age 45 to 54, from Georgia. She rates it 5 out of 5 stars. She writes, "This has helped. Less grind on my knees when climbing up the steps. Beneficial to my overall health, both physically and mentally. I just feel better," is what she said. Also, Safety Susan, age 55 to 64, from Sacramento, California. She writes to 5 out of 5 stars. "I was a little worried about fishy aftertaste. However, I have not burped it even once because I like it better than regular fish oil. The capsule size is smaller and it's easy to swallow." This is big, the capsule size being smaller.
10: You know, and I'm really glad you picked that one out, because Safety Suzanne picks out a very important point there. I don't think we've really harped on this enough, because people have trouble swallowing those huge horse pills, you know, those huge omega-3 pills. These are tiny. So this is why this is such a breakthrough. These capsules are so small and easy to swallow. Anybody can easily swallow them. But at the same time, we've increased the dosage of krill by 67%. We've boosted the antioxidant power. The vitamin D is in there. We supercharged the whole thing with the high omega-3, highly concentrated fish oil. So important for the heart. So yeah, Safety Suzanne, she really nailed it there. I want to read a couple myself. This one in front of me, she's in the 55 to 64 age bracket, Fort Worth, Texas, 5 out of 5 stars. She writes, "I was experiencing brain fog. I couldn't remember things at work. Felt I was slowing down mentally. Purity was offering a free bottle. I've been taking it for a year, and I swear by it. I have experienced a difference in my brain and body. Good for you, Blessed." Excellent. Let me read one more. Odie, 54, male, in the 55 to 64 category, 5 out of 5 stars. He's from Canada. He writes, "Awesome experience. I started taking Krill Omega 50 Plus about 5 weeks ago and have nothing but good things to say about it. I'm experiencing more benefits than I thought possible. The most noticeable is that I feel more mentally alert. I'm finding it easier to get out of bed in the morning. I feel satisfied with 6 to 8 hours of sleep. I wake up with an energy that I haven't felt in a long, long time." You know what? I'm not surprised at these testimonials at all, because, again, I take this product myself. Mm-hmm. It's fabulous. My patients love the Krill Omega 50 Plus. They feel it in their joints. They feel it in their brain. They feel it in their energy, their circulation. They just feel better. That's what everybody tells me when they get in this Krill Omega 50 Plus.
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0: 12 energy melts. Why are they here? I said to Purity, I said, guys, we're dealing with the 50-plussers here. Even people of 45, 50, 60, 70, they're having more trouble absorbing the B12. 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
1: 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Now, Doc, I've seen these ads where they say that krill oil is 48 times stronger than fish oil. Is that true? Does that make any sense?
0: Well, you know, obviously these are the krill guys talking, right?
1: Right, right, right.
0: But you could look at it both ways. Let's get into krill in just a moment. But first, let's pat the fish oil guys on the shoulder because, you know, you could say that the fish oil is better and stronger, but we're talking about the concentrated high omega-3 fish oil here because it's higher in the omega-3s, the EPA and DHA that are so important for the heart, the brain, the memory, mood, your eyes, your skin, your hair, your nails. So in one sense, you could say, well, the fish oil is better. But in another sense, I have to hand it to the krill guys because in terms of antioxidant power, krill oil is extraordinary. And it's because there's a molecule in krill oil that's naturally occurring called astaxanthin. And this astaxanthin, Steve, this is one of the most powerful antioxidants we've ever discovered. Steve, by one measure of antioxidant activity, it's 6,000 times stronger than vitamin C.
1: Wow.
0: So amazing antioxidant power in the krill. And now, as we're getting older, 50-plussers like myself, I'm 52, and we don't make as many antioxidants naturally. Our antioxidant systems are kind of slowing down, and at the same time, we're producing more free radicals naturally. This is why we call it Krill Omega 50+, extra antioxidant power and extra krill. Remember, 500 milligrams of krill instead of 300, that's 67% more, plus the vitamin D, so important for us. And this is just an incredible value proposition. I have folks, they were going out and they were getting the krill separately and the fish oil separately, the antioxidants, the vitamin. You could spend $75 doing that.
1: No kidding.
0: You're getting it all for free today. This is the

0: best of both worlds, this combination product with the krill and the fish oil. It's not one being better than the other. They're both great, and this is the best of both worlds.
1: You know, thank God for purity products. I'm serious. Seriously, because when you think about where our food supply has gone and where we are today, we have to have something that allows us to feel better as we age, to age gracefully. It's amazing to me as we talk about
0: this. And that's why I love the way that Purity gives away the free bottles. Because, you know, people can be skeptical.
1: Sure.
0: They should be skeptical. But now they can be skeptical and they say, okay, you know what? This sounds pretty important. I'm going to give this a go. It's only going to cost me $6.95. And they get it and they try it out. And what they start to see, because it doesn't take long. Remember that joint study, 7 days, 28% more comfortable. What they start to see is, hey, I'm more comfortable. I feel better. They notice their energy is better. And they realize, hey, you know what? This is important. And they tell their friends and they tell their relatives and they tell their loved ones. And Purity's been doing business this way for, I don't know, 20 years now. Let's look at one more. You know, this is a great testimonial by Gracie. 5 out of 5 stars, she writes, it works. I feel a difference in my joints after only 1 week. Also, you have the nicest staff. That's Gracie writes. You have the nicest staff. People are going to appreciate working with Purity. They're a fantastic company. They put their money where their mouth is. They give out free bottles, and you try it, and you're like, wow, this is great stuff. Thank God for Purity.
1: Let's talk about the heart health for a moment. It's probably the single greatest concern that people face as they age. So anything that we can do to boost heart health becomes really a top priority. You know this, I know this, and those folks out there know this as well. And I know you mentioned earlier that omega-3s literally lower our risk of coronary heart disease. Do I have that correct? Because that's a big statement.
0: You know, absolutely. I mean, protecting the heart, this is what put omega-3s on the map back in the 70s. Dr. Dierberg discovered, you know, how protective they were for the Eskimos. Mm-hmm. By the way, he's a wonderful guy. I had lunch with him a year or two ago. Great conversation. But bottom line is omega-3s protect our heart in so many ways. They promote a smooth, rhythmical heartbeat, important for the body's normal inflammatory response in the heart muscle, inside the arteries and veins. They promote those youthful, flexible arteries, so important for circulation. They promote healthy blood platelet activity, healthy red blood cell activity. They support a healthy blood pressure. That's very important. Triglycerides. So they do so much for the heart. So simply amazing cardiovascular protection with these omega-3s.
1: It just keeps getting better, doesn't it? Hey, you know, I got a reminder.
0: I have patients come in here all the time, and I'm like, are you taking your omega-3s? I hope you're still taking your omega-3s. You know, they're afraid to say no. They know I'm like the omega-3 doctor. Take your omega-3s. In fact, if there was only one nutrient that I could take, Steve, honest to God, if there was only one nutrient that I could take, hands down, it's omega-3s. That's the first most important nutrient you could take. And this krill omega 50 plus, I love the way they combine the krill oil with the fish oil, so you're getting the best of both worlds. Can't beat it.
1: 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Doc, this study you sent me on this omega-3s and the memory is amazing. It seems that the participants taking omega-3s had some pretty incredible benefits here. When you talk about memory, that is something that kind of slips as we get older. Tell us more about this, would you?
0: Right. This was a great study, an important study, because what they did here was very interesting. This out of the journal Neurology, and what they did is they checked the omega-3 level in the red blood cells of women, 1,000 women, older women. So this is a big study, 1,000 women. Mm-hmm. But then again, 8 years later, and the women were on average 78 years old at this point, they did MRI scans of the women.
2: While you're out and about this summer having fun, someone's in the parking lot looking for your gun. On average, 7 guns a day are stolen from vehicles in San Antonio. That's more than 2,000 guns per year falling into the wrong hands. A locked truck is not a gun safe. Bear responsibly. 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